0: are clinging to. This three-year-old boy discovered by searchers from Jordan who used cameras to monitor him until they could finally get him out. He appeared dazed, but his rescuers say he's in good shape.
1: First Wimbledon singles match in nearly 4 years. Serena Williams defeated by 20-year-old Maya Joint from Australia. You're listening to ABC News.
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1: Republican Congressman Tom Kaine Jr. of New Jersey returned to Capitol Hill after a nearly four-month absence.
4: I was given the diagnosis of depression. Now, when people hear the word depression, many people think simply feel it means feeling sad. But depression is so much more than that. It is physical. It is emotional. And until you experience it yourself, it is difficult to fully understand how powerful this illness can be.
1: During his absence, Kaine won the Republican primary in his reelection bid. Ford is recalling more than 740,000 vehicles because damage in the park system could cause the models to roll away.
5: Since 2004,
1: nine injuries have been reported. NASA will try again tomorrow to launch a first-of-its-kind project to fix a robot satellite. Here we go.
5: Since 2004, the Neil Gehrel Swift Observatory has been sending back amazing images of stars at the end of their lives, but it's suddenly dropping out of its orbit.
6: If we do nothing, Swift will re-enter the atmosphere
5: and burn up, says NASA's Regina Caputo.
6: And so there's nothing to lose.
5: An aerospace startup called Catalyst has been hired to design and deploy a robot to hook up to the Swift telescope and haul it approximately 100 miles higher, extending its life by a decade. Jim Ryan, ABC News.
1: Sportsbook operators say World Cup betting has surged past expectations. DraftKings says wagering on the World Cup is nearly the same popularity as March Madness. Dave Packer, ABC News.
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7: Okay, traffic right now, I-25 northbound remains shut down at Cesar Chavez due to a rollover crash. You've got multiple southbound lanes closed as well. Just avoid that area altogether. Seek out an alternate route. As you can imagine, there are quite a bit of backups in that area. Once you get through there, you're going to see some slowdowns both directions of I-25 near the construction zone. Headed west on I-40 near Coors, you've still got some slow-moving traffic there. Also still dealing with congestion westbound Alameda as you approach Rio Grande.
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11: 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This thing's going out in flames. 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Welcome back to the Eric Strauss Show, every Monday through Friday, 6 to 8 p.m. This compelling, incendiary Cialis for your soul. And Viagra for your brain. Jeff St. Louis, Man Candy, is your producer.
17: Sugar Candy Man.
11: Taking your calls and wrestling up you miscreants. Ooh, I hope your Father's Days went well. Viper Pit Dad's out there. 243-3333. We made ribs. It was a nice day. It was got a lot of work done. Bought a new couch. First time we bought a couch in 27 years of marriage.
12: Did you say a brand new couch?
11: Yeah, brand new couch. Wasn't going to be used.
12: Because I got to tell you that.
11: Last couch we had was 27 years.
12: Brother, those things are expensive.
11: What's that?
12: Those things are expensive.
11: Yeah, it was not cheap. thanks for reminding me. It hurt. I don't sit in the couch.
12: Here's my AMX card.
11: I sit in two places, the massage chair and this little ergo chair I bought off Marketplace for like $30.
12: Mm-hmm.
11: So those are the two places I sit. So I had a good Father's Day, you know, no complaints. My one complaint was, and my damn kids, they did all kinds of stuff for me that day. They buy me some, like, an outfit for vacation that we're going on, but they didn't write me a card. And my one thing is always, get me a card. Right? So I guilt-tripped them, and they still didn't get my card, so whatever. My son's headed to Arizona tonight, so he's going on a job shadow this week, so that's good.
12: Safe travels.
11: Yeah, and that was my one disappointment, I think, was that I didn't get a Father's Day card from my kids, which I don't know. Someone texted that I guess Billy Zimmerman has a history. He's an immature kid, so maybe he's just immature. Someone texted Uranus. Okay. And then someone texted, my lady does not have time to get your T-shirt. Well, I mean,
12: you can get it.
11: It's Graphic Connection. By the way, Man Candy, how can people find the podcast?
12: Oh, my gosh. Your numbers were crazy last week. Good job. NewsRadioKKOB.com is the website. Then over on the right side, you'll see the host. Click the House of Strauss, Eric Strauss, right there. You'll see a picture of him. And then as soon as you click that, on the left side, you'll see the individual podcast. Listen to any of them, all of them, whatever you want to do. Or you can say, hey, Siri, find the House of Strauss podcast. Not you, Siri, not you. Or, okay, Google, find the House of Strauss podcast. Or, Alexa, find the House of Strauss podcast. Or you can just go on Spotify or any place that you get podcasts.
11: I appreciate it. Thank you for doing that.
12: Oh, those are your numbers. You should be proud of those numbers.
11: Yeah, we're doing good, Man Candy, I got to say.
12: Those people love to listen to you.
11: Yeah, that's a good thing. Those numbers do matter. We appreciate the support. We know there's lots out there. So thank you, as always, Viper Pit, for tuning in. It's very easy to become part of the Viper Pit. You put it on 96.3 News Radio KKOB every Monday through Friday, 6 to 8 p.m., and you're part of the family. We don't even care if you're a libby-dibby-doo. We still love you.
12: We don't care if you sit on a park bench or a bus bench and haven't worked a day in your life and just like that's call up true. And, you know, we don't care. You still get to go in.
11: You still.
12: We don't care if you're from Uranus or whatever. If you're
11: speaking
12: an alien.
11: With Sarah, you're on News Radio KN.
12: No, not yet.
11: 243-3333. How was your Father's Day? And is Albuquerque overly friendly to the homeless? I'll give you a couple examples of why. And I'm just wondering, and I've always wondered this. It's like you go up into Rio Rancho and they make it a little more untenable. To say it lightly, right?
12: Mm-hmm.
11: And in Albuquerque, you look at the egregious amount of homeless. Just go, and if you don't believe me, go to First Street, underneath the overpass, and look at the amount of absolute crap under there. There is 3 feet. I mean, they're worried about green energy with the wind turbines. You want to look at an ecological disaster?
13: go look under the bridge. And you guys reelected this D-bag mayor. So go look under that bridge and look at the, it's literally like 3 feet of garbage under there. Plastics and feces and needles and you name it, it's under there. I dare any liberal, kind-minded Keller voter to go walk under that bridge. Let's go to Darth Rager Steve. Darth Rager Steve, you're on News Radio KKOB with Eric Strauss.
14: Dude, I really didn't need to hear your fabuloso and your escapades with your wife and all that.
13: You're filling in the blanks in your own mind. I just kind of threw a generalness out there.
14: Yeah, well,
13: I didn't put any details on that, by the way.
14: Deep bass. That's like Keller sniffing homeless, you know?
13: Yeah. Yes.
14: Jeez. Anyway, hey, couple things.
13: Yes.
14: First of all, some of the local media, and I hope they've changed their mind on this comment. The winner of the U.S. Open, his mother won Miss USA or Miss New Mexico for the United States pageant. He is not New Mexico's own. He was born in Colorado, so quit claiming him for yours. It was his mother.
13: Hey, they do the exact same thing with Deb Haaland, by the way.
14: Yeah. Well, yeah. She's from Winslow, you know.
13: Yeah. She was standing on a corner, let me tell you.
14: She's New Mexico,
13: Arizona.
14: 35th generation and whatever pot they're smoking.
13: Yeah.
14: Because we're going to get the cannabis.
13: Yep.
14: Hey.
13: We're
14: going to get cannabis. What is a influencer? Because last I checked, an influencer is nothing. All they do is tell you what they like, tell you what to do, and tell you how to do it. That's yep. A Democrat. That's not an influencer.
13: And they make money for doing nothing, by the way.
14: Exactly. Which is what we do. We give money for doing nothing. Thank you, Tim. Voila. Later.
13: Later. Thanks for the call, Steve. 243-3333. Man, this audience gets me. This email from Jeff. Couch? Question mark? Did you properly christen the new couch? Question mark? It is a law. You properly christen. Why can't I say that word? New furniture in my house. Quadruple exclamation point. I don't know. What do you christen it with? Champagne? Do you break a bottle of champagne? I'm going to go ahead and say that I'm not going to pour champagne on my new couch. So there. So no, I will not christen the new couch. But it's on order. It's one of those things where you got to order it. It's like 8 weeks. It's like the Amish or whatever.
12: They got to build it first?
13: Yeah. Literally. You know it's expensive when you got to order it in. Because they want to blah, blah, blah, waterproof fabric, blah, blah, blah, colors, blah, blah, blah, custom throw pillows, blah, blah, blah, blah, blah. It was excruciating. And I got to throw that out there, too. So, basically, you just hijacked my Father's Day, Linja.
16: What are you talking about?
13: I said we just spent an hour and a half ordering a couch on Father's Day. I don't think that was on my list of to-dos.
16: What do you mean?
13: Oh, yeah, play innocent now. Uh-huh.
12: What are you talking about?
13: You hijacked my Father's Day by ordering a couch. And she wouldn't own up to it.
12: It had to be done. Come on, Eric.
13: Yeah. I'm like, if I did that crap to her on Mother's Day, she would lose her bleep. I'd be the worst husband in the history of husbandhood. Jeff, I get it. Jeff just emailed me a follow-up email that I'm not going to read on the air. I'm not reading that on the air. ABC Door, I'm not reading the follow-up email. ABC Door, abcdoor.com is the website. And look, they've got a great event going on June 26th. It's going to be a really amazing Super Tech Day. They're going to celebrate the techs. They're having a grand opening. They moved to 2020 Ziering Avenue Northwest, right next to, in the Sawmill District right there. And they got a brand new facilities, and they want to welcome you into them. They want you to see the operation. They want you to get a hot dog, a hamburger, chips, soda. There'll be drawings for gift cards, swag. This is all happening June 26th from 1 to 5 p.m. You can meet the staff. All their techs will be out there. You know they do residential, commercial, garage doors, the best in the state, possibly the nation, automatic openers, and, of course, automatic gates, which I love, by the way. I literally use my automatic gate opener every single day. I love that thing. They've been in business since 1973, over 50 years in business. And they've got some amazing reviews. But come meet the family. This is going to be June 26th, super grand opening, new facility. It's going to be amazing. I think you guys are going to really dig it. You should go out there. If you need a garage door, this is the only company I call. 505-884-1166. 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
13: 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Hey, what about us listening on our beloved 770 AM? Absolutely. I still listen to AM.
8: I still do the 770 and the 610. I literally tune in to 610.
13: So, only hang out on the old couch, someone texted. One of my three kids wished me a good Father's Day. Only one? Damn. Someone texted, couch, sofa, Davenport. What is a Davenport? What is a Davenport? Do I need to Google that? Should I Google it? Why do I feel like I won't like what I... Davenport.
12: It's just like a Chesterfield. And Davenport, Sarah's in there.
13: The principal city in the Quad City regions of Iowa. Oh. Who's in?
12: Sarah's in there.
13: Oh, really? A Davenport's what, man, Candy?
12: It's just like a Chesterfield.
13: What? Oh, that cleared it up. What the hell is a Chesterfield?
12: I just love the old colloquialisms that people had for furniture.
13: I know a Chesterfield? What's a Chesterfield? He must have gotten a phone call or something. The wild thing on the couch, I got it. What's the wild thing? I'm so confused. And why would I christen my couch with champagne? To christen the couch, you do the boom chicka bow now. What? I'm the Lord of the Bling. What is this christening the couch? I am not pouring champagne all over my new couch. New couch is only for company, someone texted. You live in a gated home. Hell yeah, I do. It's got a zombie apocalypse gate in the backyard. You don't have a gate in your backyard? Doesn't everybody have a gate in their backyard? Or do you just leave it open? Yeah, there's a gate in the backyard. It's a big, giant, like, 60,000 pounds. I'm not exaggerating. It is a massive gate. Is your couch made of Corinthian leather? If it did, it could probably survive a good christening. But what? Is your couch made of Corinthian leather? I I personally wanted a leather couch. But the kids and the wife weren't having it. They initially wanted a love sack. You know how much those are, man, Candy?
12: Those are stupid.
13: Holy crap.
12: Those are so... one of the college kids, one of those. And it's like, oh, I'll get you... it's just a big beanbag chair. Let's go look at it.
13: Love sacks are ridiculous.
12: Okay, now you have Sarah and Darth Rager Willie in there.
13: All right, let's go to Sarah. Sarah, you're on News Radio KKOB with Eric Strauss.
9: Oh, I'm on now? Okay.
13: Yes.
9: Turn off this radio.
13: Yes. You do this every... Yes, Sarah.
9: I just want to say that, you know, you could actually walk into county clerk and register to vote. You don't need an ID. You don't need a Social Security card.
13: Why do we care?
9: Well, I'm trying to bring the voters.
13: No, I there's some people that should not vote, i.e. if you're voting for Deb Haaland, just stay home. There's no need for you to vote. She's already going to win by thousands of votes. Thank you for the call, Sarah.
12: Well, I had to drop her because I think that that's misinformation. Because I think that you do have
13: an
12: ID to register to vote. Because didn't we have somebody on there from the...
13: And by the way, not everybody should register to vote. Like, some of these dingbats should just stay home. Like, if they're blindly just pushing an all-Democrat ballot and they don't even know the issues or the people or the... They're just voting for fierce... some propaganda word, like enough, like stay home. Like if you're voting for fierce,
10: I was just caring about the Bears.
13: Propaganda word, it's like, don't vote. I mean, am I wrong on that?
10: I was caring about the Bears.
13: This from the text line. If you christen the couch with champagne, Linda was pushing you with the bottle. 33-33. Let's go to... Do we have time for Willie, or should we go to break first, man, Candy? Okay, Darth Rager, Willie, you're on News Radio KKOB with Eric Strauss.
11: Radio.
13: It's not radio yet. I misspoke myself.
11: No, you probably didn't. It was Freudian.
13: Sarah just pissed me off.
11: Well, you know, she... charm and personality has a way of doing that. I've never met her, but I completely understand. Eric, how you doing, man?
13: Good.
11: Sitting in the man cave, drinking a beer, listening to the Strauss and the Man Candy in the recliner. I got a picture of my good dog Max next to me in my black and gold 1.0. Yes, that's the best one. No disrespect and meant. Yes, that's the best one. T-shirt. And talking about ordering couches, it doesn't get any better than that.
13: We were talking about christening the couch.
11: Well, I didn't want to go. You know what? I knew you were being polite about, well, how do we christen a couch? I didn't want to go there. But you did say something about having to order the couch, right?
13: Yes.
11: Stain guard on it and the black light, you know. Anyway.
13: Yeah.
11: This is how far we have devolved or evolved or blah, blah, blah. I am not a Harley guy, but Harley makes good bikes. And I remember 20 years ago, I had a buddy across the street who said, I want to get a Harley. And I said, well, okay, let's just go get a Harley. Oh, and apparently this is how it was 20 years ago. I could be wrong. I don't know anything about this crap. But apparently 20 years ago, you just didn't go down to the Harley store and buy a Harley. You went down to the Harley store and there were like 10,000 Harley motorcycles and you couldn't buy a single one of them. You had to order one. And
13: really?
11: Him and he sat down with this gal in a nice little, you know, leather bikini, and he bought like an $80,000 motorcycle that was probably 20 grand for what I would pay. And he waited like 6 months and he finally got it. And he, you know, so nowadays if I understand, you know, the advertisers correctly, you can go down now. And then 20 years ago, if I wanted a couch, I would go down to Sears and Smith and Rosenbach or whatever, and I would buy a couch. I would get it. I would load it up, and I would put it in Billy Land. And now it's, like, turned around. So I can go down and buy an $80,000 Harley and pick it up off the showroom floor, but I can't go down and get a because it needs to be ordered. And we're doing things much better now, but I'm the crazy one.
13: Yeah, thanks, Willie, for the call. Oh, I got some good text messages to read when we come back.
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13: 33. I don't know what this couch christening you speak of. Leather cushion, no good for mushing. I don't know what that means, man candy. Sarah is a walking, living source of misinformation. What does leather cushion, no good for mushing? What the hell are you guys talking about? A Chesterfield. What is a Chesterfield? What is a Chesterfield? Damn you, texters. The Friday docket at the Bernalillo County Metropolitan Court will be dedicated for homeless-related citations. It's homeless day at court. Who comes up with these ideas? For these specific case types, the initial court date will be written on the citation issued to the defendant, so they will immediately be aware of when to appear for their hearing. Oh, yeah. If you write...

0: Well, I will say this. The couch will be waterproof and stain-proof. I paid extra for that. And at the time, the thought hadn't crossed my mind of christening the couch. Whatever that means. For these specific case types, the initial court date will be written on the citation issued to the defendant, so they will immediately be aware of when to appear for their hearing. Put down your narnar rings. The Zambulots from Uranus. You can fight them later. You have a citation here, sir, and I've written the date on the front. No. Clean the drool off the side of your mouth. No. It might trip on the citation here. No. Shh. Just get that drool off. Put down the narnar rings. They will be handed a flyer. Because this'll work. They're going to be handed a flyer. Oh, my Lord. I got to leave. I can't do this. Why do I live? They will also be handed a flyer with detailed information on how to access the court in person.
1: It will be strongly worded also on the flyer.
0: No, get this. Or they could do a Zoom meeting. Because, you know, all the homeless will pull up their laptops and their iPads.
1: They'll use their Obama phones.
0: Yeah, and they can log into a Zoom meeting. I've been fighting Uranus Zarnars all day. It is time for my hearing now. Let me pull up my iPad.
1: Put some pants
0: out of my leather briefcase.
1: And put some pants on.
0: Yeah. No. Cannot wear pants or the narnars win. You can't. They will be handed a flyer.
1: A flyer.
0: I can't make this up. With detailed information on how to access the court in person. Because, you know, I'm sure they want all of these homeless people in person in the courthouse. Yeah. Or over a Zoom meeting, along with contact information for the law offices of the public defender. Because, you know, those people aren't overburdened with more cases than they can handle. I'm sure the minute you call the public defender, they're going to pick right up. Better call Saul. That phone will ring and they'll be like, is this Frankie with the narnar rings? Read me your citation. Wait, do you have your flyer, Frankie? Frankie, have you put on pants yet? Frankie, come on over. I'll get you right in. I'll get you. You get white glove service, just like Strauss's sofa delivery. Come on in, dude. They get the information to law offices of the public defender. Also, if this isn't good enough, Justice Partners will coordinate service and treatment providers that will be available outside assigned courtroom number 320. Oh, there's more. And I can't wait to tell you about it right after we come back.
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14: Someone texts, if you have a Chesterfield sofa, call Lerner and Rowe. I think Sarah has a fierce couch called Deb. If you turn it inside out, it becomes a bed. Leather sofa invites someone OFA. I don't even want to know what that means, man candy.
1: No, you don't. No, you don't. You don't want to know.
14: You'll tell me after the show.
1: Absolutely.
14: I have no idea. So apparently it's homeless day at the courthouse. Thank God they gave him a informational flyer. And the courtroom number to report to, number 320, each Friday. Judge Michelle, Friday to connect individuals with resources to address underlying issues that may contribute to repeated court involvement. I'm going to go out on a limb and say, if you break the law and steal crap, you're probably going to have some court involvement. I don't know. Call me a detective. But Michelle Castillo Dollar said the goal behind the new scheduling practice is to get people to court. To get people to court. Because, you know, none of these people have mental health issues or drug problems. They're just kind of avoiding court. To christen a new Harley, the woman has to drive. Okay, Jeff. You must be doing a lot of christening. This gets better. City of Albuquerque has announced that two new public restrooms have been installed in the city. The facilities are single stall restrooms now open at the Alvarado Transportation Center and the Central and Unser Transit Center. They included heated water, hand washing stations, and accessibility features. These new restrooms join the facility on Civic Plaza, which opened in late 2025. Because, you know, every homeless person is worried about cold water hand washing. Thank heavens there's heated hand washing stations there. Mm-hmm. Because that'll make the experience a lot better. Soon there'll be a Louvre with a bidet, heated. You know, let's get to some fun facts and get the hell out of here. These people have lost their minds. It's really 7 killed, dozens injured in shootings in Chicago. Oh, that's terrible. Because, you know, these blue cities, they do a great job with crime. Look at ours. I think we should leave the Democrats in charge forever because they're just gripping it and ripping it. It's weird because Fox reports 6 dead, 39 shot, and the AP reports 38 injured and 7 dead. Isn't that weird? Trump's like, you need a D.C. style cleanup. And I bet the people of Chicago would love that, by the way. But I'll digress. The Christopher Robin character in A.A. Milne's Winnie the Pooh stories and poems was based on his real-life son, Christopher Robin Milne. And most of the other characters were inspired by his actual stuffed animals. And now you know. That's kind of interesting, actually. I could see the Christopher Robin. He's prototypical little boy. But I was hoping that the characters, the other ones, were based off of A.A. Milne's friends. Like he had the Eeyore friend, you know, like, oh, this party sucks. It always sucks. Christopher or A.A. Milne, you suck because I don't even know what the A.A. stands for. Oh, well. The Wright brothers promised they'd never fly together, so at least one would continue their work even in the event of a fatal crash. There was only one exception. In 1910, they shared a six-minute flight near Dayton, Ohio, with Orville piloting and Wilbur the passenger. That's actually pretty interesting. Leather sofa, invite someone over. Why would I invite someone over with the leather sofa? That was from the text line. I don't know why that just distracted me. Ernest Hemingway set a world record for fishing in 1938 by catching 7 marlins in one day. Holy crap. Those marlins are hard to reel in. The Sox, S-O-X, in Boston Red Sox and Chicago White Sox isn't supposed to be a weird spelling of the word socks, S-O-C-K-S. It's the shortened form of stockings. Did you know that?
1: I did not know that.
14: Bet you didn't. An average of 3,234 Americans go to the emergency room every year from tanning bed injuries, including burns, fainting, and eye injuries. What the hell are they doing in the tanning booth?
1: Who still does that? It's not 1988.
14: Wouldn't believe how many people still tan.
1: I've heard that's not good for your skin long term.
14: No, it's not, but people don't care. People, smoking's bad for your lungs. You see anybody stopping that?
1: True.
14: I mean, look at the vaping, because vaping's good for you, air quotes. All right. Tomorrow we got Guru's Day. And we'll have some Kenny Thomas celebrity golf updates. And we're going to have some big announcements on the Viper Pit Barbecue Contest. So we got another day change. You're just going to have to be patient. We're working out all the kinks. Go out and make a difference in the world, Eric Strauss. I am outro.
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26: From ABC News, I'm Dave Packer. Today, the Supreme Court struck down President Trump's executive order attempting to end birthright citizenship. Louisiana Democratic Congressman Troy Carter.
27: The history and the gravity of this moment should not be lost on any of us. Make no mistake about it. Today's victory does not mark the end of this fight. It marks the beginning of the next one.
26: Just this afternoon, House Speaker Mike Johnson said Republicans might introduce legislation through Congress to limit who can claim American citizenship. Also today, the court upheld laws in roughly half states that prohibit transgender girls and women from playing in their public school and college sports teams. Outrage in Lexington, Kentucky, where a vacation Bible school staged a mock shooting. ABC's Pierre Thomas.
28: Three individuals dragging a man to the pulpit appearing to be armed. Then the sound of mock gunfire from airsoft rifles. The children heard chanting. Pastor Dwayne Walker defending the scene, saying it was symbolic of killing the devil.
29: I'll be honest with you, if I could kill the devil every day and raise him up and kill him again, I'd do it.
28: But Kathy Crow, a volunteer with the Kentucky chapter of Moms Demand Action, expressing outrage, saying Vacation Bible School and our churches should be safe spaces for children. The pastor acknowledging that some may have been offended.
29: I'm sorry that it did.
26: Big changes are coming to the federal student loan system that will impact millions starting July 1st. It affects the Save Repayment Plan.
30: What it might mean, especially for some lower income borrowers, is that their monthly student debt payments will be higher. The other really big change here is that we're going to see new caps on how much people can borrow for graduate degrees.
26: ABC's Elizabeth Schulze. Intense heat for millions of the Midwest and Great Lakes. At a Chicago farmer's market, Preston Bailey of John Bailey's Honey Bee Wax Candles had to keep his products cool so they didn't melt.
31: My dad's hammered into me that it's rain or shine, we come out no matter what the weather.
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26: LeBron James will join a new team for the upcoming NBA season. ESPN senior NBA writer Brian Windhorst says one team is pursuing him aggressively.
3: I do believe that the Warriors want LeBron James, and I do believe that they worked with Draymond Green in this contract to make LeBron James an offer. What I don't know is whether they will be able to execute and get that done, and they're going to try to get that done today.
26: LeBron can't sign with a new team until July 6th. Two federal agencies are investigating a series of incidents in the same airspace Monday.
4: The first involved a JetBlue aircraft that hit a drone as it approached New York's JFK.
5: You said you collided?
6: Yep, it hit us right above the cockpit.
4: The plane landed safely, but the FBI wants to know who was operating that drone. A few hours later, a helicopter pilot radioed JFK controllers about a near miss.
7: It was just one of the remote-controlled airplanes, a big one at 500 feet.
4: The FAA is looking into that incident. All the audio from ATC.com. Jim Ryan, ABC News.
26: The International Skating Union lifting its ban on Russian skaters, allowing them to return to World Championships and Grand Prix events for the first time since the Ukraine invasion. They'll have to compete as neutral athletes. Pope Leo made his first major appointment of a woman to the Holy See hierarchy, promoting Italian sister Alexandra Smirelli to head the Vatican office for responsible for migrants, the environment, and development. Dave Packer, ABC News.
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33: 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Jeff St. Louis, Man Candy, is your producer. Boy, I got taken over by the sports animal. We did a whole segment on sports. I had boxers, Kenny Thomas.
1: That was kind of cool, though.
12: I liked it.
1: Perez? Going to have to follow his career a little bit.
2: I like the fact that it triggered a liberal.
1: What?
2: So,
1: what? Oh. Doesn't take much to trigger them.
2: No, it didn't.
1: And Paul's ready to, by the way, whenever you are.
2: Every Tuesday is what we've affectionately come to know as Guru's Day. Now, if you don't know about Paul Guessing, I was looking at the NBA draft, and the Washington Wizards actually tried to pick Paul first round. But he was like, listen, listen, I can only do so much for the world. I can only sew and weave so much alpaca fur. I can only read my wife's mind so many times. He actually channeled patchouli into the studio. So I've been smelling incense and hearing chimes in my mind for the past 20 minutes as a trigger, really a mental trigger. So when he comes on, I know what's going on in his mind that he already knew what's going on in his mind, with my mind, in his mind. Anyways, I think you understand what's going on. RioGrandeFoundation.org, errorsofenchantment.com. He's a guru, and that's why he comes on. Without further ado, let's bring in Paul Guessing. Paul, I know resisting the NBA draft was tough. What makes you tick, my man? I mean, most people would go for that type of thing.
13: Oh, man. If the Wizards wanted a 50-year-old white guy at this point with decent jumper in the way of the hops, I might go for it. But, you know,
2: your jump shot's not bad. I think I played basketball with you before, if I recall.
13: I played basketball with a lot of different people and still get out there. But, you know, just trying to make New Mexico a better place to live and raise a family, right?
2: And that is what sucks up most your time. So I'm gonna be the first with gratitude to say thank you for resisting the NBA lottery and thank you for staying in New Mexico.
13: You're absolutely welcome. We're trying to not be the Washington Generals around here in New Mexico, but unfortunately,
2: well, we're the Washington Generals, brother. we're every bit of the Washington Generals. That's where NBA players' careers go to die. Like, I couldn't feel worse for this D. Peterson, Darren Peterson. Poor dude. Oh, no, that's A.J. DeBonta.
13: Yeah,
2: it's bad, dude.
13: He went on to the Spurs when they were bad for a few years, and now he's playing for an NBA title, but we could do the NBA talk thing. We've got there's a lot of good stuff going on. I enjoy a good chat about basketball or even the World Cup. It's been compelling watching some of that. And
2: I have to say, having watched the World Cup, I'm locked in now. I've watched 3 or 4 soccer. I've never watched this much soccer in my life. And I've been locked in on the World Cup just because A, I love it, and B, I just like, it's like what people watching, because they keep showing the fans, you know, and it's just, it's classic people watching to me. I love it.
13: Yeah. Oh, and then the people coming over and being impressed by everything from ice in your drink at a restaurant and free tortilla refills to just the friendliness of Americans and the antics of the Norwegians doing their little rowing thing in Times Square. It's a hoot. So it's good, and good to see foreigners impressed by the United States, cutting through the kind of anti-American hype and anti-Trump hype and just coming and having a good time.
2: And that's the thing. It's funny because the people who live here hate the country, but you know, whatever, which is sad because they're World Cup fans are joking about the FIFA 15. Have you heard about this? I mean, we're the land of plenty, Paul. If people would just step back from their hatred of America and say,
12: as racist and as bad as we are, we're still better than 90% of the countries on this planet.
13: And 90% of the countries on this planet are way more racist than we are. If
12: Amen to that. Way more, by the way. Way more. So let's get to the primary turnout and what this... I want you to break this whole thing down because you sent me this primary turnout thing. What does this mean? Does it give us hope? Is it depressing? Do you think Hull has a snowball's chance and you know what? I mean, break it down for everybody. 346,460 ballots cast out of 1.4 million eligible voters, not even 10%.
13: Well, I'll say it this way. Of course, for those who somehow, some way missed our conversation last Tuesday, I informed you and your listeners that I was in Roswell at the time. I also visited Artesia, Carlsbad, and Clovis during my trip down to southeastern New Mexico. And I told them that southeast New Mexicans need to get their butts to the polls in November. Now, I had not seen this particular voter turnout information for the primary county by county, but this is nothing new. Southeast New Mexico feels disenfranchised. They feel like their voice doesn't matter, partially now with the redistricting, partially because we're such a blue state and their views are ignored. But I told them, if you want political power, if you want to avoid Deb Haaland as your next governor and coming after your way of life, you guys need to show up to the polls and be the highest turnout county, not the lowest turnout county. And I don't remember exactly which counties were which, but I believe three of the bottom four in percentage turnout in the primary were counties that I visited last week, Leonetti and Curry County. Now, Curry County is not an oil and gas county. That's where Clovis is. Leonetti County, though, those are number one and number two in oil production among counties in the United States. That's where New Mexico's money comes from, and it is very important that those counties make their voices heard in elections. Now, primaries, okay, fine. I'll give them a pass, but it's not a one-time pass because they've been not showing up to vote.
12: They didn't show up in the Ronchetti election, I know that.
13: Exactly. And Yvette Harrell, the first time, when she lost the first race to Social Torres Small, also those counties, if they had turned out at a higher level, the statewide average, I believe I calculated, Yvette would have gotten a second term in the U.S. Congress. So Southeast New Mexico is a conservative area, but conservative votes don't do any good if you don't show up at the polls and make them heard.
12: Yeah, and it's tragic because if you look, it's like 14.6% of the county in Lea turned out.
13: Yeah, Lea County, yep.
12: Lea.
13: That's really low. Yeah, it's L-E-A, Lea. Not Robert E. Lee, but it's named after a guy named Lee who spelled his name with an A.
12: Wow. 14.6%, Paul. I just want that. I want people to roll that around a bit. 15.25 in Curry.
13: Yeah. And those are conservative counties. Now, Doña Ana was down there as well, which is kind of interesting because that's
12: 17.
13: Liberal.
12: 17%.
13: Yeah. But I care a lot more about Lea and Eddie and Curry showing up because they are more reflective of the views I want to see expressed in Santa Fe. So, obviously, Greg Hull, his territory, his strength, his base was right here in Bernalillo County, mostly, obviously, Sandoval County. But he is somebody who strongly overperformed in the big metro right here. I hope and pray and will tell him that he needs to be very engaged in getting out the vote in southeastern New Mexico. And if he doesn't do that between now and November, it's going to be ugly on election night. So,
12: dude, and I'm telling you, it's November's just around the corner. It's going to come by quicker than you can imagine. Now, I have argued this continuously, and I don't know how you could get people in Lee County to wake up to this, but a mail-in ballot is just, if you're getting 14.6% and you're just counting on people to show up to the polls, you've got to do something different. They've got to do mail-in ballots. They've got to get people registered out there. They've got to show people a better way to vote. They're busy. They're working. They're hardworking people. You've got to find a way for them to be able to vote where they don't feel disenfranchised, where they can actually sit at home, check some boxes, put in the mail, and be done.
13: I agree. Whatever means voting you want to use, that should be encouraged as long as you do the thing and get out to vote. And definitely not saying, oh, you got to wait till Election Day, only do this, that, or the other. You got to get out and vote. And the same.
12: Okay, hold that thought right there, Paul, because we're going to take a quick break. If you're just tuning in, joining me is Paul Gessing, Rio Grande Foundation. .org, heirsofenchantment.com. He's got a great podcast, Tipping Point, which I want to touch on when we come back as well. Plus, just this, he wrote an article, post-mortem on Albuquerque City Council victory, but there's been some non-victories as of late as well, and I want to talk to him about that as well. ABC Door, abcdoor.com is the website, 505-884-1166. June 26th, it's going to be an extravaganza, and it's just 3 days away. Friday from 1 to 5 p.m., they're going to have hot dogs, hamburgers, chips, sodas, drawings for gift cards, swag. 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You can get to know ABC Door Company. 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Find out why they do the best garage door in the state of New Mexico, possibly the nation, and how they can do commercial, residential, automatic openers, or automatic gates, which I don't know. I can't sing the praises of my automatic gate opener enough. I don't get out of the car, open the gate, get back in the car, drive through, get out of the car, close the gate, then get back into my car and have to drive away. I push a button, and I have an app, too. So I had a guy working on my house. I'd click a button. He'd come in through the back. I have a camera back there. I can see when he comes and goes. ABCdoor.com. You've got to reach out to this amazing door company. 505-884-1166. This Friday from 1 to 5 p.m., go out there. 2020 Ziering Avenue. It's right in the Sawmill District. You're going to love it. 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
12: 243-3333. If you're just tuning in, every Tuesday we have Gurus Day, which I love. And I've got to get the new date to Charles. I just got an email about the barbecue contest. So we have Paul Guessing on. I promise you tomorrow I will land that plane. And we will pump the bleep out of that date and let everybody know and the contestants know all the information. Somebody texted, we don't hate America. We hate the most disastrous president we've ever had, Donald J. Trump. Now, look, we all thought that about Obama for 8 years. And then we thought it couldn't get worse. And then y'all elected Biden. And it got worse. And through it all, I don't think I've ever seen vitriol towards America as I have through Trump derangement syndrome. So I just disagree with your text wholeheartedly. Like, you do more than hate Donald Trump. You actually have actual vitriol for this country. And that's a big difference. But I'll digress, and I want to get back to Paul. Paul, are you there, buddy?
13: I'm here, Eric.
12: So I want to get back to these numbers, and just statewide turnout was 24.6%. I mean, that's atrocious at best.
13: You're right. It needs to be better. And, you know, you and I talked about Deb Haaland and the threat that she poses to this state and the fact that, you know, I would have liked to have seen more people do what you and I did, which is to register and vote in the Democratic Party primary to try to prevent her from getting
12: first. That didn't go well, by the way. That didn't go well.
13: Yeah, it didn't work out, but, you know, that's
12: what... The propaganda behind her, Paul, what I've come to discover is the Democrat Party is truly the party of propaganda. Like, all they have to do is put an effigy up of her and the word fierce, and that's reason enough to vote her for governor. I'm not joking with you.
13: I tend to agree.
12: I mean, they don't research. It doesn't matter. With MLG, if you, or even Keller, Let's look at the Keller and Darren White debates. Like, Darren White literally owned Keller in the debates. It didn't matter. It just doesn't matter to these people. They don't care about the quality of the candidate. How do we get beyond that?
13: I don't know. I've been trying for a long time. Obviously, I try to connect the idea of good policy with New Mexico's performance and potentially doing better than we have. I'm not saying that that is the be-all, end-all, because it's become clear to me that a lot of people, I don't know about a majority, but certainly a lot of people don't care. They would rather have the political correct choice for governor or whatever office than actually succeed as a state. And that, I have to admit, is a baffling perspective for me, because we've been doing the Democrat thing and especially the progressive thing for decades, and it hasn't worked out very well for New Mexico.
12: At all.
13: We tried to do what we do, and that's to use data to show that New Mexico needs to take a different approach. But it is, you know, there's that line about, you know, things that have tried and succeeded elsewhere fail when they're brought to New Mexico. That's a paraphrase of Lew Wallace's quote. He was a territorial governor over 100 years ago in this state, and that's something that he said then. And he's not wrong. He wasn't wrong then, and he's not wrong now. So we still believe and we'll still focus. And sometimes, you know, I talked to you last week about winning at city council and defeating a tax increase and defeating it twice. So there's still a place for good arguments, but it just doesn't seem like enough.
12: I'm going to give you my take on why I think, in part, that thing failed when we come back, Paul. We need to take a quick break. If you're just tuning in, joining me is Paul Gessing, RioGrandeFoundation.org, heirsofenchantment.com. We'll be right back with Paul.
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2: 243-3333 if you're just tuning in. Every Tuesday we do Guru's Day. Paul Gessing comes on and reads my mind, as he does his wife's mind on numerous occasions. The only guy that I've ever met that can get his honey-do list, honey-done, without doing any duns. Because he mind controls me, but I digress. Paul Gessing. I don't know. I triggered another liberal.
11: What'd you say this time? What'd they say?
2: Well, they're into this. You're Trump. Trump is your God, Eric, which is so stupid. I've never been a Trump fan. He's president, and I don't like any president. I've said this how many times? But they just say whatever they want, man, Candy. How many times have I said I don't like any president? I don't like politicians in general. So I don't know where they get that from. I don't know. They listen to something else. But anyways, oh, Trump started a war like that. Oh, nope. No liberal president's ever done that. Anyways, Paul, are you there, buddy?
13: I'm right here.
2: All right. You did an RGF on the road post mortem on Albuquerque City Council victory. Yes, the tax hike was defeated, but I'm telling you this. The reason Phil Bacorn voted against it is because I just don't think she likes Brooke Besson, in my humble opinion. I think if Phil Bacorn could raise taxes, she would do it in a drop of a dime. But if it's Brooke Besson that wants the tax raise, she ain't doing it. It's just my take.
13: Certainly threw some gravel in the gears of Besson's original attempt to increased the tax back in March and then voted against it again. And you may be right. And politics, you know, for a lot of people is a lot about personality and whether yep. they like the person or not. We'll take the victory regardless. And yep. You may be correct, but I do think there is some concern right now with rising prices across the board about, you know, with these progressives about the gross receipts tax and its impact on those of lesser means. So we'll take the win where we can get them at Albuquerque City Council. I will tell you, just crossed my computer screen during one of the breaks. We get another local battle, not at City Council, but now Bernalillo County Commission. Apparently tonight they are starting the process of going to public financing of Bernalillo County elections, which has worked out so marvelously in the city of Albuquerque, where,
2: oh my Lord,
13: Tim Keller getting tax dollars to run a campaign, and then,
2: my Lord,
13: of course, plenty of additional money to dominate a campaign. So, we'll be battling another issue locally here in the weeks and months ahead.
2: It's just so. On my end, they're raising registration fees, by the way, if you don't know this, 25%.
13: Yes, that was part of the road bill that passed session.
2: And let me just ask you, in a state ripe with a surplus, because I just got off air on the Sports Animal with Mo Maestas, and Mo's like, we have so much money, but nobody wants to spend it. Like, he's trying to improve UNM stadiums and whatever, or build a stadium. I'm all for building a state-of-the-art stadium. I mean, what do we have here? What is the one? Tingley? Tingley Coliseum.
13: Indoor arena, yeah.
2: That place is a dump.
13: It's very old. It's a rodeo barn.
2: It is so bad. I mean, why a state with his, and that, by the way, if Deb Haaland gets elected, we ain't going to have to worry about a surplus anymore. She's going to suck this state dry.
13: Right. Well,
2: so why on earth, and it's got, I would.

0: there's no vision among these politicians, especially Lujan Grisham and Deb Haaland. I don't think she has a clue about anything. So, yeah, I would like Greg Hull to do some really innovative things, but he needs to get into that office first.
1: I just, I don't know if I'm just a scorned New Mexico voter. I just, every time I try to roll the numbers and just try to see a path for Greg Hull, and I look at, I can promise you this. Let me make you this unadulterated promise. If there is 24.6% statewide turnout, Deb Haaland wins in a landslide.
0: Yeah.
1: I'm just telling you this right now. If these numbers hold true and you get these districts and these counties not voting, dead on arrival, dead man walking.
0: Yeah, he's got a lot of work ahead of him, no doubt about that.
1: Okay, and we're going to talk about the, can you stay on for one more segment or do you need to go?
0: Sure. No, I can do it.
1: Okay, we need to promote the website, phone number, so we'll do one more segment with Paul Gessing. I want to talk about my friend Arnie at ABQ Guns. 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It's Arnie. 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
4: Giant magma chamber under New Mexico, by the way, Paul.
5: Oh, yay.
4: Magma. I just like saying that word when it comes to Paul Guessing. Because the dude's like magma. What do you think about the magma under New Mexico?
6: I've heard about it for a long time. Obviously, it could have a real impact on New Mexico someday. You know, we might not be 50th anymore if we get turned into a one giant volcano. But
4: yes.
6: Not looking forward to that, so hopefully it doesn't happen in any of our lifetimes.
4: Let's not do that.
6: Right.
4: So, Paul, what else is new on the RioGrandeFoundation.org website? What other things should people be steered towards?
6: Yeah, well, I'll steer them to two things. One is RioGrandeFoundation.org. The events page, we have a great event at lunch on Thursday. Speaker Timothy Sandifer has written a recent book about the Declaration of Independence and Jefferson and John Adams and, you know, kind of getting around here what we're going to be celebrating, the 250th anniversary of this country. You can go to RioGrandeFoundation.org/events. Tickets are reasonably priced. They're at the Indian Pueblo Cultural Center. That's where we're having the events. So folks should check that out. That's this Thursday, noon to 1.
4: And it's good food there, by the way.
6: They do. They have delicious food there, yes. The other thing is State Senator Peter Wirth has announced that he's not running for re-election. Now, he's a senator. He's not up this fall for election, so he'll be retiring in 2 years, but he is also stepping back from the majority leader post in the New Mexico Senate. So he's one of the three most powerful people in the state of New Mexico. And, you know, most people are saying, oh, what a great guy, this, that, and the other. And I will say, Peter Wirth, very nice man. And I hear from Republicans in the legislature that he was fair to them in their getting hearings and those kinds of things. Not arguing with any of that. But I do point out that Senator Wirth owns the fact that New Mexico is dead last and everything, and he had the power to change it and didn't do a darn thing. And so, you know, I think Republicans in this state suffer from a little bit of Stockholm syndrome where their counters, they start to love them and want to be friends with them. Well, Peter Wirth, you know, he's a state senator. He's not helping the state of New Mexico out. He's promoting big government liberal policies.
4: Yep.
6: Be called in to account for that, and that's what I do.
4: Amen to that, brother. Because someday all of these libby-dibby-doos are going to wake up to the fact that they've been voting, what is that, don't bite your nose to spite your face, or, you know, it at the end of the day, if we're last at everything, at some point you have to question why you keep voting this way.
6: Exactly. Now, Peter Wirth from Santa Fe, so you know how that's, that district is going to vote. I don't know, you know, I'm sure the Democrats are already discussing who's going to replace Peter Wirth as majority leader in the Senate, who's going to replace Maggie Toulouse Oliver as lieutenant governor candidate now that she's decided she doesn't want to run for that position or whatever health reasons.
4: And race had nothing to do with it, by the way.
6: Do what?
4: Just to let you know, get ahead of the curve on that. It's not because it's Toulouse Oliver and Holland, you know, that had nothing to do with it. How much you want to bet they put a Hispanic on that ticket?
6: That would be a wise move, I would say.
4: Yeah.
6: But
4: I could see that.
6: I don't know what the real reason is, but, you know, the lieutenant governor position is not a very powerful one. Obviously, that would be two, you know, liberal non-Hispanic ladies could be a factor there. But, you know, Maggie Toulouse Oliver has been kind of, I think, asleep at the switch at the Secretary of State's office for quite a while.
4: You think?
6: On the ballot, she'd done her job and promulgated regulations on the signatures, the e-signatures, to get on the ballot. That's how Rebecca Dow won her case. So it's an interesting dynamic, but we'll see what happens with the lieutenant governor and, of course, Peter Wirth down the road.
4: How can people get a hold of you, Paul?
6: RioGrandeFoundation.org. The events page is /events if you want to go to that. ErrorsOfEnchantment.com for our blog site. Tipping Point, New Mexico. You know, Mackenzie Bishop made some waves recently. We talked to Matt Monty of the Monty Cigar Shop. And then we're doing an exit interview with Carol White that'll come out Thursday of this week. So lots of good stuff going on at Tipping Point, New Mexico.
4: Appreciate you, Paul. Keep making a difference.
6: Eric.
4: Keep being a guru. Thanks for all you do, buddy. All right, 243-3333, your reactions to Paul Guessing. It went longer with Paul than I normally do, man, Candy. So that was interesting.
5: Well, he had a lot of news.
4: He did. That was an interesting conversation. But let's get to some fun facts and get the bleep out of here. What do you say?
5: We can, but when are we going to make a decision on the Viper Pit cook-off?
4: I'll announce it tomorrow. Gotcha. I had said that, yeah. I will get a date squared away tomorrow.
5: Okay, and... So,
4: podcast.
5: Yes, let's do some podcasting. Anyways, newsradiokkob.com. Click the website, go to the website. Click on the host. You'll see the host on the right. Go down to the host you like. Eric Strauss is the man's name. Click his face right there. Start watching some of those podcasts. It's so easy. Viper at K walked me right through it because I had been saying it wrong all this time. Or you can go on to Siri. You can say, hey, Siri, find the House of Strauss podcast. Or, okay, Google, find the House of Strauss podcast. Or, Alexa, find the House of Strauss podcast. Or just go to Spotify or wherever you get your podcast from and you'll find it in there.
4: Perfect. Thank you, my man.
5: No problem, brother.
4: All right. So that's everything. I promise you we'll have updates on the barbecue competition tomorrow. I do apologize. We had to cancel the September 11th date, so we'll get you a new date tomorrow. I hate to yank all your chains like this, but my life is a bleep show, just to say it simply. We had a date initially, and that got bleeped because of the station had too much going on.
5: Mm-hmm.
4: So that one wasn't my fault.
5: Nope.
4: But from here, it's been my fault. So, Britain used to be connected to mainland Europe by a now submerged landmass called Doggerland.
5: Is this real?
4: That's true.
5: I've got to Google this.
4: Britain used to be connected to mainland Europe by a now submerged landmass called Doggerland. Cows can walk downstairs, but it's very difficult for them, and they'll only do it if they have to. Do you know that, man, Candy? I don't know who found that out. I guess by making cows go, well, look, Johnny, he can walk down the stairs after I cattle prodded him like 10 times. Go figure.
5: We need to...
4: He doesn't look happy doing it.
5: The way we get this dairy to the next step is we got to build a second floor.
4: I don't know. He doesn't look happy. The words vanilla and vagina come from the same Latin root word. It's because the shape of vanilla when it grows resembles...
5: And on that
4: note, could have been a half hour topic right there.
5: 20 seconds.
4: On that, I think I'll tap out. Go out and make a difference in the world. Eric Strauss, I am outro.

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13: From ABC News, I'm Dave Packer. The U.S. Supreme Court struck down President Trump's executive order that would end birthright citizenship. ABC's Stephen Portnoy has more from Washington.
14: In upholding the citizenship rights of all children born in the U.S., except those born to ambassadors, Chief Justice John Roberts points to what the drafters of the 14th Amendment said about the promise of citizenship to every free-born person in this land. We keep that promise today, Roberts writes. Three of his fellow conservatives dissented, with Clarence Thomas expressing his view that neither the Constitution nor the law guarantee citizenship to people born in the U.S. if their parents aren't domiciled here.
13: In today's other rulings, the court upheld laws in roughly half the states that prohibit transgender girls and women from playing on their public school and college sports teams and struck down limits on party spending in federal elections. Progress reported on the Aspen Acres wildfire in Colorado despite having no containment. Pueblo County Sheriff Dave Lucero says evacuations remain in effect.
15: Winds have already begun to increase, and the forecast calls for stronger gusts along with the potential for thunderstorms. Those conditions can quickly change fire behavior, create new challenges for firefighters, and impact our suppression efforts.
13: Chicago is getting baked. The heat index over 100 degrees. Jeremy Strickland got an early run in before it got dangerously hot.
16: I do have asthma, so I try to become active earlier in the morning so that I can rest for the rest of the day.
13: The search continues for survivors buried in the rubble following those two strong earthquakes that shook Venezuela last week. ABC International correspondent James Longman.
17: Dozens of international crews are here, not giving up, searching round the clock and sometimes finding the smallest survivors. This rescuer sharing a moment with the pup he saved before going right back to work.
13: The Associated Press has projected that incumbent Senator John Hickenlooper will win Colorado's Democratic primary for U.S. Senate. 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
13: Justice Department and 17 states have reached a settlement with three major egg producers over allegations that the companies illegally colluded to raise prices. The settlement requires the companies to pay $3.3 million and donate 53 million eggs. Court approval is needed. New Jersey Republican Congressman Tom Kaine Jr. returned to the House floor to explain why he's been absent for about 4 months battling depression.
20: As the over 48 million of my fellow Americans being treated for this illness have come to discover, there is no timeline for healing. There is no timeline for recovery. Only the work of getting better one day at a time.
13: Kaine then left the Capitol quickly without answering questions. Ford is recalling some of its most popular SUVs.
21: Certain Fords and Lincolns could unexpectedly roll away if there's damage to the park system in the vehicle's transmission, the company says. That's why Ford is recalling 740,000 Lincoln Navigators and Aviators and Ford Explorers, Expeditions, and F-150 pickup trucks. According to the recall notice, 24 allegations of property damage and 9 injuries have resulted from the issue. Owners will be notified in August if their trucks are affected. Mike Dubusky, ABC News.
13: It's International Asteroid Day, established by the United Nations 10 years ago to better prepare Earth for dangerous impacts Experts warn more needs to be done. Dave Packer, ABC News.
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0: Sullivan here. Our number, 877-381-3811, 877-381-3811. I'm not going to be as generous as my friend Hugh Hewitt or some of my other friends who've been on TV and radio. Some saying what a swell job the Supreme Court did and Roberts' decision was absolutely brilliant. I spent a lot of time today going through them very, very carefully and not quickly. I will be on Hannity tonight. I wanted to wait without appearing here and there this afternoon so I could consume it all and break it all down. A lot of people say, well, now we go to the constitutional system, the amendment process. When's the last time the Constitution has actually been amended? It's been a long time, hasn't it? Go ahead and Google that, Mr. Producer. You'll be surprised. When is the last time? Now, well, go ahead and Google it. You're about to find out. It's not recently, I can tell you that. You see, ladies and gentlemen, in order to have a constitutional amendment, and then I'll circle back, as you know from listening to this program, there are two methods. Number one, the only method that's ever actually been used, you need two-thirds of both houses of Congress to adopt language for an amendment. They both have to agree on it. Then it goes to the states with the legislatures of the conventions thereof, require 38 states to approve, three-fourths of the states. Now, how many of you think that you're even going to get anything close to two-thirds of the House or Senate to change birthright citizenship? None of you, I assume, because it's never going to happen. Then we have Convention of States, which is really a fantastic organization. I'm strongly behind it. The problem is we don't have 34 states that have signed on yet. I think we have 20 or 22, which is remarkable under the circumstances. Slow but sure. But that process isn't ready either. And then on top of that, look how everything is switched. The court just went ahead and constitutionalized something that's not in the Constitution, has never been in the Constitution. And now it's up to you and me to undo it by getting a constitutional amendment passed. So you're going to have a lot of these senators, these Don Quixote types, who are basically fraudulent. I introduced an amendment to the Constitution to do this or that. And unfortunately, it's not going to go anywhere. What we need to do is, if there are vacancies on the court, put constitutionalists on the court. And that's how Roe was reversed. That's what's going to have to happen. I'm not talking about packing the court. We don't do that. I want to briefly go through some of the points that I made online as I went through this. I tried to put it in very plain English and very concisely on this birthright citizenship issue. But there's something fundamentally shocking. Let's start. Chief Justice Roberts begins his opinion arguing that the states and the framers relied on English common law in writing the 14th Amendment. But that isn't the whole story. They used it as a guide, but rejected it when they felt it conflicted with our constitutional system. Certainly is not a sound argument to use it as a basis for the 14th Amendment of the Civil Rights Act that preceded it. They were addressing specifically the problem of some formerly Confederate states after the Civil War, to recognize freed black slaves and their children as citizens with the full and equal rights enjoyed by all other citizens. Now, what am I talking about there? Early on in the opinion, as the foundational basis for his approach to the language in the 14th Amendment, and he returns to it later in his opinion as well, he emphasizes English common law from the 1600s. Now, English common law, he argues, and correctly, when you were born in the sovereign territory of the king, of the monarchy, you were automatically a citizen for most situations, okay? A citizen of what? A citizen to the sovereign. That is, a citizen to the king. That was your sovereign. And so, of course, the king viewed anybody born in my kingdom has allegiance to me, the king. Now, what's the problem with that? That's not what the founders of our country, the framers of the Constitution, said. Obviously, English common law from time to time, as I've wrote here, had a guiding impact on what they might do, but they abandoned it often. And they certainly didn't adopt this viewpoint when constructing the 14th Amendment in 1868 or the Civil Rights Act of 1866 that preceded it. That's not how they viewed things. And so the entirety of this opinion that Roberts puts out that the majority has signed on to is based on a false premise. And yet he needs to do this because what the hell else is he going to base it on? I'll explain it. Let me go on. Now, he references, interestingly, Thomas Paine and some of the others. And I say I'm a huge fan of Thomas Paine, but his powers of persuasion during the Revolutionary War had little to nothing to do with the formulation of the 14th Amendment. Roberts creates a hodgepodge of references to make what is basically an argument looking for founding principles. He must, for the truth is, this case was so straightforward, and the facts and history so clear, the majority had to do what lawyers do when the facts and the history are against them, create contrivances. Now, this part of Roberts' opinion is especially absurd. The abominable Dred Scott decision, had nothing to do with immigration, let alone illegal immigration. It held that freed blacks and black slaves were not citizens, and Congress could not even ban slavery in federal territories, thereby upending the Missouri Compromise. This would lead in great part to the Civil War, which also had nothing to do with immigration, let alone illegal immigration. And I write, as I continue reading the Roberts opinion, that is the court's decision, it does a grave injustice to the purpose of all constitutional, legal, political, and ultimately military conflict aimed at dealing with and then ending the enslavement of black people. Instead, it attempts to create more generalized policy and legal arguments that are simply deceiving. The terrible wrong was the enslavement of black people, not some immigration policy. That's what was at issue. The only purpose of the Civil Rights Act of 1866 was to use the power of the federal government to confer on all former black slaves and their progeny the same rights that applied to all other citizens because of continuing resistance in the former Confederate states. That's why it was called a Civil Rights Act, not an Immigration Act. When President Andrew Johnson vetoed it, it was clear to the Republicans that they needed to enshrine it into the Constitution. Thus was born the 14th Amendment. As Roberts continues moving through his decision, he again appeals to English common law as the basis for the 14th Amendment. But notice what's missing. Where are all these stirring speeches by members of Congress and the state ratifiers supporting Roberts' proposition? Keep something in mind. Listen, this is important. Two-thirds of both houses of Congress must propose amendments to the states. In turn, three-fourths must ratify amendments. That means despite all the debates and speeches that occurred around this amendment, Roberts and the proponents could not find support for their position. You get my point, Mr. Producer? If he is taking the position that the framers embraced English common law, that this is how they viewed jurisdiction, that one once born in the sovereign of the king, then you were a citizen to the king, that that applied to our country when it surely did not. Where are all the great talkers, all the great speech makers, all the great declarations from members of Congress, Senate, and the House from legislators where some of the greatest orators existed, where were they standing up and saying this was their position on birthright citizenship? There's not one. There's none. They don't exist because the focus was the terrible problems that arose in the South after the Civil War, the rise of the Klan, the horrendous violence and the lynchings against blacks, the overall difficulty with Reconstruction. Congress and the states were not thinking about birthright citizenship for the children of illegal aliens. They weren't glued to the ideas of English common law. The 13th, 14th, and 15th Amendments were about creating the constitutional protections for freed black slaves throughout the nation, not citizens of other countries who hadn't even arrived on our shores, legally or illegally. The extent to which Roberts and the majority have to rewrite our history to reach their decision is an ugly business. And we come back to this word jurisdiction, where Roberts makes the same argument as those who've always supported birthright citizenship make. That is, jurisdiction means physical jurisdiction. If a pregnant mother is in our country illegally and has her baby in our country, the baby is granted immediate citizenship, according to this argument, because it goes back to 1600s English common law, where if you're born in the land of the monarchy, then you are a servant, a citizen, an automatic citizen to the monarchy. Now think about this for a matter, as a matter of logic. Does it make sense to you? Does it make sense to you that a pregnant woman comes into our country and confer jurisdiction on her baby simply on her own? Does that make any sense? Do you think that's what the framers had in mind? Moreover, the country from where the parent comes continues to treat that baby as a citizen of their country. So that's not exactly allegiance to our country. And how can the baby have an allegiance to anything? Because the baby doesn't even know what's going on. And why are these exceptions for babies born of diplomats and so forth? Does the 14th Amendment, if it's interpreted as Robert insists, create exceptions of any kind? Now, we're going to continue. I happen to think that Roberts' opinion is absurd. Very result-oriented, very activist. But he gets that fundamental issue wrong, as I posted, what, an hour or two ago. That is, excuse me, English common law is a guide, sure. But they didn't abide by it like it's the Bible, and they rejected aspects of it like this one. I'll be right back.
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0: Welcome back, America. Shall we continue? I think we shall. Now, this language is important. Jurisdiction. We go back to this word, jurisdiction thereof. Listen to me. I'm walking you through it. Come back to the word jurisdiction, where Roberts makes the same argument as those who've always supported birthright citizenship make. That is, jurisdiction means physical jurisdiction. You're here, that's it. So if a pregnant mother is in our country illegally and has her baby in our country, the baby is granted immediate citizenship, according to this argument, for two reasons. Number one, under British common law, the subject's born in the king's kingdom, are subjects. Well, that's ridiculous. That's not what the framers believe, but that's that. Number two, it's the plain language. It says jurisdiction. What else could it possibly mean? Now, as I said, does that make sense to anybody? So a foreigner can unilaterally confer jurisdiction on herself, illegally, I guess, by conferring then jurisdiction on her soon-to-be-born baby by coming into the United States illegally. That defies simple logic. So is that what the framers of the 14th Amendment meant? Of course not, and they never said that. And meanwhile, the country from where the parent comes continues to treat the baby as a citizen of their country. China does this now. The language states the following in the amendment. All persons born or naturalized in the United States and subject to the jurisdiction thereof are citizens. Notice, the authors did not leave it at all persons born or naturalized in the United States are citizens. They didn't say that. They added language. That would have been enough. So why did they add superfluous language? Superfluous language, because the rest of the sentence is key to what they intended. Subject to the jurisdiction thereof. So all persons born or naturalized to the United States, they didn't say are citizens. They said subject to the jurisdiction thereof. It means subject to the political allegiance to our country and no other. A fundamental duty of loyalty to our country, patriotism, part of the civil society, legal bonds, societal ties, in exchange for which you receive the legal rights and protections afforded all citizens. Somebody just walks into the country, none of that applies.
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0: Pretty shocking. Pretty shocking, I think. Basically, what Roberts has done is rewritten American history. That's what he's done. Let me go on. Now, they point to this 1898 case, Supreme Court case, United States versus Wong Kim Ark. That case is totally irrelevant. Has nothing to do with babies of illegal aliens. That case involved the birth of a baby from lawful permanent residence. Hello, lawful permanent residence. Not the baby of an illegal alien. But the language in that opinion was so broad and so over the top that Roberts used it. As do others in the birthright legal world, by the way, to apply to babies born of illegal aliens. But that has no relevance. So you can see that Roberts and the court majority were looking for an outcome and dressing it up as a constitutional decision. And in doing so, they have taken judicial activism to new heights. The decision will have enormously detrimental cultural, societal, legal, economic, and national security consequences. And now we are told that we, you and me, we must amend the Constitution if we wish to change what a rogue Chief Justice and court majority did in abusing our Constitution, knowing full well that two-thirds of members of Congress will never vote to send any amendment to the states that alters what half of Congress intentionally did to our country, and that there are not enough states, even with a convention of states, to ratify an amendment, 38 states, when and if we get to the magic number of 34 states supporting a convention in time to stop the ongoing damage. So you and I are supposed to have a discussion with each other on how to fix this. The way we fix it is more serious constitutional conservatives on the court, Roberts and Barrett, severely undermined us. I know I have a friend out there online who tells us all the wonderful things Barrett has voted for and so forth and so on. That doesn't fix this. That doesn't change this. There's some decisions that are much more important than others. This is a huge deal. This is a big, big deal. To constitutionalize something that's not in the Constitution, the claim that it is, to rewrite American history as a Republican-appointed Chief Justice is appalling. Appalling. We use British common law as a guide from time to time, but have never been wedded to it. Never. We're a constitutional republic. That's what we are. Now,

points out in American history, jurisdiction means domicile. Where are you domiciled? Even today, I'm in this state, I'm in that state. Great. Where are you domiciled? Where you're domiciled, you get the vote. Where you're domiciled, you pay your taxes. Where you're domiciled, the law applies to you. Where are you domiciled? That's how Americans view jurisdiction, he points out. Where are you domiciled? And he does more than that. Step-by-step history and constitutional lessons that brilliantly, methodically unravels every aspect of Roberts' argument. Alito, the same thing, another brilliant dissent. A brutal takedown of Roberts and the majority. And he hits, too, at this constant reframe about British common law being the basis of our understanding of citizenship. No, it's not. We're not talking about allegiance to a king. Even Britain abandoned that. And yet that's the entire basis for jurisdiction, pretty much. And in the Thomas decision, which is also cited, the dissent, by Alito, quote after quote after quote of the authors of the Civil Rights Act of 1866, as well as the 1868 14th Amendment to the Constitution. But everything I've just told you hasn't been told to you by a single lawyer on television, by a single legal reporter on television. None. Because this is what I've done all my life. Take court decisions, especially these important court decisions, and break them down. And break them down. In 1866, they weren't trying to preserve English common law. They were dealing with a real problem. In 1866, they still had rebel states. They refused to acknowledge or recognize the legitimacy of black citizens. And the Klan was started. The lynchings were horrendous. The beatings, the rapes, just disgusting. Horrendous. And they needed to deal with it. They weren't thinking about immigration, for God's sakes, let alone aliens and illegal aliens and their children. If I'm wrong, prove it. Show me where. Show me anywhere. A constitutional amendment, that's not a little thing. Supermajority of the House and the Senate, super-duper majority of the state legislatures, they're all debating, they're all talking, they're giving speeches, their newspaper reports. Show me. Show me. They can't show us. So they rewrite American history. That's what they did. They rewrite American history. Now, let me tell you something else that bothers me about all this. By trying to expand what took place in 1866 and 1868, by trying to expand on that whole notion that this was directed specifically at getting square, getting it right, getting it straight with our fellow black human beings to make sure that their lives could be free and equal and participate in this country. We're talking about illegal aliens now. And the children of illegal aliens. That was one of the purposes of the 14th Amendment. In other words, we're dumbing down. We're dumbing down the purpose of all these actions that took place. It had nothing to do with British common law. It had nothing to do with immigration. It had nothing to do with the children of illegal aliens. We were trying to get square with slaves, former slaves and their children. The 13th Amendment abolishes slavery officially. The 14th Amendment, equal rights, due process. That freed black slaves and their progeny were to be treated as other Americans. And then the 15th Amendment, the right to vote. Had nothing to do with the children of illegal aliens.

0: Then you read these comments online. You read these comments online. Well, what did you expect? We have 150 years of this. What are we going to do, reverse it right away? You know, it's interesting about that comment. Justice Kavanaugh wrote something in his decision, which was very technical. He voted that the executive order violated a federal statute. He didn't really take a big position on the Constitution. So people are saying it was a 5-4 decision, it was a 6-3 decision. No, it was a 6-3 decision because he voted down the executive order for whatever the reason. It doesn't matter. He voted it down. But not on constitutional grounds. But he said, along the lines of the compromise that I was even thinking they might do, which is, we're not going to constitutionalize birthright citizenship. It's not in the 14th Amendment. I don't care if they've been practicing it for 150 years or not. And by the way, that's not correct. For 40 years after the 14th Amendment, my view, the president's view, and the view of other solid constitutional conservatives, our view was the view that was upheld and followed for 40 years after the adoption of the 14th Amendment. So it wasn't 150 years. That said, what Congress could do is the following. The 14th Amendment does not say that just because you're born in America of illegal aliens, you're a citizen. But the 14th Amendment does not say Congress can't grandfather in all those people who are already treated as if they were birthright citizens. So in other words, you have somebody here who's 83 years old, okay? They've been here since they were 14 years old. And so what he's saying is, Congress can still pass a statute and say, look, we're cutting off birthright citizenship on this date. Anything forward, no good. Which is the point I made. I thought the Supreme Court might actually do that. But no. Bridge too far. Am I making sense? You understand my point, Rich? If not, I want to repeat it. So there is a fix, quote unquote, if Congress wanted to do that kind of a fix. Doesn't have to apply to everybody going back God knows how long. But that said, what this court did was, you want to open the floodgates, Democrats? You want to break existing immigration law, Democrats? You want to fail to uphold the law, which, by the way, is a violation of the Constitution, Democrats? Well, you're going to be rewarded. Your party's going to be rewarded. The illegal alien's going to be rewarded. Everybody's going to be rewarded, no matter who's coming in. So if you have a terrorist, a female terrorist who comes into the United States, and she comes into the United States, let's say from Qatar, and she has a baby in America, that baby is a citizen of Qatar and the United States of America. Then she takes him back to Qatar, raises the little bastard as a terrorist, then that citizen can come back to the United States because he's an American citizen, folks. This Hassan Piker was born in America, taken back to Turkey, radicalized, pro-terror, brought back, and you see what happens. Communist Chinese, why do you think that they're pushing for hundreds of thousands of birthright babies in our country? They've set up a whole assembly line, massive system, where these pregnant Chinese women come here from communist China, they have their babies, and they immediately take them and go home. They're creating spies, saboteurs, people who will be loyal to China, not to the United States. This is what the framers of the 14th Amendment were talking about. They didn't have China in mind, obviously, but there needs to be a political allegiance, a loyalty, or as Clarence Thomas puts it, some kind of domicile relationship with the country. You don't just walk in and have a baby and you confer citizenship on that baby by giving them birth. That's insanity. And the idea that in the middle of Reconstruction and all the hell that was taking place immediately after the Civil War, that that's what these men were thinking of is disgusting. Shame on John Roberts. It's an appalling decision. It's a rewrite of American history. We're not subjects to a king. We're a constitutional republic. And no, the word jurisdiction does not mean what he says it means and the basis for what he says it means. I'll be right back.
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0: I will be on Hannity tonight. It's the only show I'm being on because it's the only show I wanted to go on because I wanted to really digest all this. And I'm not sure a pop-up opinion on a decision that includes about 200 pages of comments and so forth and so on, that it can be done properly in that short bit of time. I see my buddy Hugh Hewitt. You know, Hugh's a rhino, but he's an old friend of mine. And I believe he's an old friend of Roberts. I could be wrong. He thinks this is a great day for constitutionalism. I am prepared to debate anybody on my program here on what a great decision this is, because it's an abomination. There's not a damn thing great about it. Rewriting American history, basing it on the power of the king, ignoring how we constitutionalists, but even more than that, the framers, including the framers of the 14th Amendment, thought and what they said, is unacceptable to me, and I am prepared to debate. I saw the vice president did an interview. I forget who with. Knowles is the guy's name, maybe? Michael Knowles? But I could be wrong about that. Where he said it's time to abandon Milton Friedman for Hamilton or something to that effect. I think what he meant was it's time to abandon Jefferson and Madison for Hamilton, since Jefferson and Madison were really the adversaries to Hamilton. Obviously, Milton Friedman was a free market Austrian school economist, among other things, a great, great man. But the original relative free marketeers were Madison and Jefferson and their ilk. Hamilton is loved by the left. Do I owe you something? Is that what you're trying to say? Okay. I can get back into this a little bit later. That's a debate I'd love to have. Love to have. Because Hamilton, you know, these are my areas of expertise where I have a lot of fun. Hamilton was more than about centralized big government. He also rejected major aspects of the Constitution after it was adopted, even though he argued for it. I'd love to get into that. If you missed out on gold in 2020, if you missed the rally in 2025, it's not too late. 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
31: From ABC News, I'm Dave Packer. We're getting a clearer picture of President Trump's massive crypto earnings since the start of his second term.
32: According to newly released personal financial disclosure documents for 2025, President Trump appears to have earned over $1 billion from his cryptocurrency ventures. At least $524 million comes from the sale of cryptocurrency tokens through the Trump-connected World Liberty Financial. The disclosure report, which is 927 pages, also listed earnings of $636 million from a licensing agreement with Celebration Coin for the sale of the president's meme coin. Karen Travers, ABC News, Washington.
31: Democrats took to the Capitol steps to celebrate today's Supreme Court ruling to protect birthright citizenship. New York Democratic Congresswoman Grace Meng blasted President Trump's attempt to redefine citizenship.
33: We are American. We belong here. And no wannabe king will ever take that away from us.
31: But House Speaker Mike Johnson.
34: I'm very disappointed in that outcome. I think it subjects the country to serious challenges going forward, and we'll have to deal with it as Congress.
31: New Jersey Republican Congressman Tom Kaine Jr. back on Capitol Hill today, ending the months-long mystery of where he was, saying he was hospitalized for depression.
35: To my constituents, thank you. Thank you for your patience. Thank you for your understanding. Thank you for your prayers. And thank you for allowing me the honor of serving you.
31: Primary night in Colorado, the Associated Press has projected that Attorney General Phil Weiser will win the Democratic primary for governor, beating U.S. Senator Michael Bennet, and the AP projects incumbent Senator John Hickenlooper will win the Democratic primary for U.S. Senate. After eight seasons, basketball superstar LeBron James will not be returning to the Los Angeles Lakers next season. The 41-year-old will now hit free agency to find a new home for his 24th season in the league. You're listening to ABC News.
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0: Before the Supreme Court adjourned, it decided to take up a major gun case next term.
1: They have announced that they will review the constitutionality of state bans on AR-15 semi-assault rifles. These are weapons that are prohibited in 10 states, plus the District of Columbia. They've been used in some of the deadliest mass shootings in the United States, including Sandy Hook and Uvalde. So many children there killed with these weapons. States responding to that, trying to limit the sale and possession, but now the justices have indicated they're ready to decide whether, in fact, that's unconstitutional.
0: ABC's Devin Dwyer. One of the big wireless carriers is pulling the plug on some of its low-cost plans.
2: T-Mobile is retiring some of its legacy phone plans, which could affect customers who had Simple Choice or Magenta plans, as well as some old Sprint customers who were grandfathered over from the two companies' merger in 2020. T-Mobile is automatically moving all those customers over to more modern phone plans with price increases of around $4 a line, likely.
0: ABC's Mike Dubusky. Serena Williams was beaten by 20-year-old Maya Joint of Australia in her first professional singles match in nearly 4 years in the opening round of Wimbledon. The Consumer Confidence Board says America's attitudes towards the economy improved this month as gas prices started to go down. But the survey also found that more Americans think it's hard to get a job. Dave Packer, ABC News.
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7: Hello, America. 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We're here with our friend Hans von Spakovsky with Advancing American Freedom. You know, Hans, I wanted to take time today to read all these opinions. And I thought John Roberts' opinion was appalling. A complete rewrite of American history. And before we get into the specifics, tell me what you think.
8: Oh, I agree. Justice Alito and Justice Thomas eviscerate Roberts' opinion. And basically, both of them say, I mean, they wrote separate dissents. Both of them point out that Roberts got the our history, and particularly the history of the 14th Amendment, completely wrong. I mean, they're just not historically accurate. And, you know, Alito is right when he says this is one of the most important decisions in the entire history of the Supreme Court, and Roberts and the folks who joined him just made a very serious mistake.
7: I don't know how you're where Roberts is, being honest, and make a mistake. He purposely rewrote American history. He purposely uses British common law, like like somehow we're stuck in British common law. We've always used British common law as sort of a guidepost, but we've abandoned it many, many times. And this whole notion, and he kept going back to it, is what I took out of this. I wrote notes to myself. I put them online as well. Others are doing the same, apparently. But I did it on my own because I really wanted to understand this from my own perspective. You know, he's talking about in the 1600s that, you know, if you're born in the land of the king, you're the subject of the property there. What he really meant is you're the subject of the king. And right. So he treats that as a carryover, and that was in the minds of those who wrote the amendment, the Civil Rights Act in 66, and then in 1868, the 14th Amendment. No, it wasn't. That's a flat-out lie, is it not?
8: It is. And in fact, Alito points out that that history that he's pointing to, as you say, it had nothing to do with citizenship. It was saying that if you were born in England, you were a subject of the king, and you could never get away from that. And, you know, Alito says that's a curious claim and pretty ironic that Roberts issues a decision claiming that right as we're about to celebrate our 250th anniversary in which we declared independence and rejected. We specifically rejected that idea.
7: And then these references to Thomas Paine, and I'm reading this and others, and I thought, now he's trying to find principles, foundational principles to fit his outcome, and there aren't any. What the hell does Thomas Paine have to do with birthright citizenship? Absolutely nothing.
8: No, it doesn't. But look, he was, if you read through that opinion, If I was Roberts, I would fire all his law clerks if they are the ones that presented him with this research. I give you another quick example of how he just totally distorts things and how he's selective. Roberts invokes Frederick Douglass and a statement that Douglass made saying the Constitution knows that all the human inhabitants of this country as the people to supposedly justify this. But Thomas points out that he fails to mention that Douglass himself argued that blacks were citizens because why? They weren't comparable to temporary visitors.
7: Mm-hmm.
8: They weren't aliens. They weren't strangers. They were Americans who, unlike temporary visitors, owe equal allegiance to the U.S. government. That is not the case with aliens who are here illegally. They owe their allegiance to their native countries.
7: Mm-hmm. Have you been watching and I want to name individuals or networks, have you been watching the legal commentary on this? It's been so, not in every case, but so awful, don't you think, for the most part?
8: Oh, it has been. And again, look, it's a long opinion. It's 200 pages, but it's well worth reading Thomas Alito's dissent. I actually think, look, you're a student of Supreme Court decisions. I think these dissents by Thomas Alito may be some of the best dissents they have ever, or opinions they have ever written in their entire careers on the court.
7: Mm-hmm. And they're very complimentary. In other words, I noticed Alito cites much of the research done in in Thomas's decision, and he takes a little bit different of a track, but they wind up at the same place. Not a significant difference, but I feel like they were both so appalled that they felt like they had to write their own thing. What do you make of Kavanaugh? Kavanaugh doesn't. He basically says, "Look, the executive order violates federal statute. Fill in the blank." He's not really going to get to the constitutional issue, but he's going to vote with the majority because he doesn't think the executive order is lawful. I thought, wow, that's kind of weird.
8: I don't get that either because I don't think he makes the case that the executive order somehow violates the federal statute. All the federal statute does is repeat the language of the 14th Amendment. Mm-hmm. So that doesn't make any sense. There's one very interesting section of Thomas's dissent, again, where he talks about how the majority denigrates his evidence. Well, he points out the evidence that Roberts ignored, which is that, for example, the representative, a guy named Bingham, who was the architect of the 14th Amendment, said the Citizenship Clause didn't apply to the children of temporary visitors. Senator Trumbull, who was the principal champion of the amendment, agreed. And the guy who introduced the Citizenship Clause into the 14th Amendment, Jacob Howard, said exactly the same thing. And yet, Roberts and them, they just kind of ignore all that.
7: And what's interesting also about Thomas, he literally quotes from these guys extensively. And I noticed the way Roberts does it is very dishonest, too. I'm just being honest, folks. But I want Hans's take, just to make sure I'm on the up and up here. He takes like four words out of a paragraph or a sentence and throws it. He said this, he said that. That's very disingenuous, don't you think?
8: Oh, it is. And that's exactly, that's what he did, for example, with Frederick Douglass. And he does it with all these other historical examples, which is why both Roberts and Alito said that what he relates is historically inaccurate and is just not the truthful story of the 14th Amendment.
7: Couldn't you tell from the oral argument, though, Roberts was completely disinterested. He didn't want to tackle this. He blew off, really, the arguments. It was a weird conduct, I thought, by him.
8: Well, it was weird, except that, you know what it reminded me of? It reminded me of what he did in the Obamacare decision.
7: Funny you should say that. Go ahead, and then I'll tell you my view.
8: Because remember, the story came out that that he realized Obamacare was unconstitutional, it was beyond the power of Congress, and in fact agreed with the four other conservative justices, but apparently at the last moment
7: flipped,
8: changed his mind, voted with the liberals because he thought the political consequences would be too severe. And I get the impression from the oral arguments, I think like you do, that he had made up his mind ahead of time that it would be too politically hurtful somehow if they agreed with the Trump administration on this issue.
7: I remember when that case came out, the decision came out, I was on the air. Remember this, Mr. Producer? And I'm reading it out loud, and I said, wait a minute, there's typos in here. Wait a minute. Paragraphs aren't fitting together. Somebody flipped their vote, and it had to be Roberts. Remember me getting into that, Rich? As I'm reading the decision, I said, something happened at the last minute here. Because who reads an opinion like that? And not only that, the tax clause and so forth and so on. It was ridiculous the way he twisted the tax provision of the Constitution, which is a bit arcane, and used that to uphold Obamacare. In other words, he was grabbing whatever fig leaf he could, and I feel like he's done it here too, no? I think that's your point.
8: Oh, no. I think that's exactly right. And, you know, Alito, like I said, long dissents, but there's one point at which Alito says, Roberts, the court's interpretation is saddling this country with an ancient British rule that even the United Kingdom has abandoned.
7: Yeah. It's crazy. But then Barrett goes along with it. What do you think's going on there? You think they just didn't want to deal with this? It was just too much pressure, controversy, and so forth?
8: No, I think that's it. Although, look, she issued a bad decision on Monday, too, in the mail balloting case, where, again, we had terrific dissents from Alito and Thomas and actually two of the other justices pointing out how bad her decision was and how wrong it was, historically wrong in the way our election process has worked for 200 years.
7: It bothers me a lot that we have justices who want to come to these conclusions. I get it on the left. I get it with the three. I really do. But when you look at Roberts with the Obamacare decision, you look at him writing this decision. You even look at the Dobbs decision. He really didn't want to go for that. He tried to get them to walk off, quote-unquote, the windowsill, but he wound up going with it. He told them, can we find sort of a middle position on this and so forth and so on. When you get, not all, but some of these really big cases, he ducks. He really does duck. He's very concerned about the reputation of his reputation and of the court, I think, rather than, in some cases, the Constitution. What do you think of that?
8: Oh, no, I agree. In fact, I think that sometimes he's so concerned about a decision of the court looking political that he takes steps which he thinks will make it look like they're not engaging a political decision, and it has the exact opposite effect. It makes him look political.
7: Mm-hmm. Anything else you saw in Roberts' decision? I just feel like he spent a lot of time on distractions, on shiny objects, to try and persuade people that that this is what jurisdiction means and citizenship means. And I just feel I feel like it was a very long opinion that didn't tell us a hell of a lot.
8: No, it was just badly written. It was historically inaccurate. And despite the fact that he sometimes has, you know, issued good decisions, like in the one about Harvard and stopping racist admissions, I think this decision and the Obamacare decision will forever poison his legacy on the court.
7: And these are massively important decisions. I mean, this decision here is going to... I mean, think about it a second. There they are. Reconstruction is going very, very poorly. You've got these horrendous things being done to freed black slaves in the South, violence and lynching and the Klan's growing. And I mean, basically, in 1868, Grant has to send the army down there, right, to try and settle things down. And the idea that these men in Washington, they were sitting there thinking about immigration and the children of immigrants, and that this was somehow an immigration amendment. It was an amendment based on the 1866 Civil Rights Act. They wanted to enshrine it in the Constitution because they saw that Johnson vetoed the law, and they were afraid the Democrats could take over and reverse everything. Isn't that the basis for this, to try and the 13th, 14th, 15th Amendments, to try and make things right for the previously enslaved blacks? It had nothing to do with all the rest of this stuff.
8: No, that's exactly right. And they even... Look, he even misconstrues the last opinion that the Supreme Court had on this 130 years ago, which only said that the children of permanent resident aliens would be citizens. Now, I don't think that was correct, but it did not go as far as Roberts and his cohorts claim it did.
7: No. In fact, it has nothing to do with it. As you just pointed out, those were different plaintiffs. Those are permanent citizens, right?
8: Right, exactly. Those are not temporary sojourners, as they called them in the 1800s. And in our case today, people who are in the country illegally.
7: Mm-hmm. All right, Hans. What do you make of this now? People say, well, let's take a break, come back. I want to talk to you about what people are saying the remedy to all this is. We'll be right back.
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7: Hans von Spakovsky of Advancing American Freedom. Don't you love it now people say, well, now we need to amend the Constitution. We need to have a debate among the American people. Number one, let me ask you a realistic question. What are the chances of 2/3 of the House and the Senate agreeing to change this court's ruling and then sending it to the states for 3/4 of those states to change it? What's the likelihood? You're going to get any Democrat, you're going to get any rhino Republican to join in. Isn't this a constitutional matter?
8: No. No. I mean, look, over the history of the United States, there have been literally hundreds of constitutional amendments proposed, and only a small handful have gotten through. And given the opposition that Democrats have shown, not just on this issue, but on basic issues like proof of citizenship to be eligible to vote, they would fight this tooth and nail. There's no way it can go through. I mean, the other alternative is triggered by, you know, the very last paragraph of his dissent. Justice Thomas says, I am not sure that today's opinion will stand the test of time.
7: Mm-hmm.
8: And if we could replace two of the justices on the court, perhaps one, if Kavanaugh could be persuaded, and take this a new case back up to them, then hopefully they could overturn this bad precedent. I mean, look, just today, at the same time they released this opinion, Mark, they released another one in the campaign finance area, mm-hmm, that overturned directly a precedent from 2001 that they said was wrong and it violated the First Amendment.
7: Yeah, you're right. Now, that's what's going to do it. We're not going to be able to amend the Constitution. And, excuse me. And that's really the only alternative. You know, the Democrats would be talking about packing the court if they didn't get the decision they want. That's not what we do. Listen, you've been a bulwark on this. I want to thank you and hang in there. We'll talk later, okay?
8: All right. Thanks, Mark.
7: God bless. Take care of yourself. We'll be right back.

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12: Let me ask you a question. Let's say you live in New Jersey. You walk into Pennsylvania and you declare, I'm a citizen of Pennsylvania. Does that make you a citizen of Pennsylvania? No. Let's say you're pregnant and you have your baby in Pennsylvania. Does that make your baby a citizen of Pennsylvania? Of course not. First of all, babies don't have free will. They're the citizen of wherever their parents are. Look at all this cockamamie. All these cockamamie hoops we have to jump through in order to buy this notion of birthright citizenship. Tell me, if you walk into another country and you're pregnant and you have your baby, you think that other country's going to say, oh, yeah, yeah, that's a baby of Canada? Of course not. This is all concoction. A concoction. It's an outrage. And yet, this is where we are right now. It's important to spend time on this because, like we did Obamacare, like we have some of these other big decisions, if I don't do it, who's going to do it? Nobody. No offense. Who's even capable of doing it who's on radar? Nobody. And so we go through this. And it affects your life. This isn't something that's esoteric. This is the real deal. And what John Roberts has done here with his sidekick Barrett and Kavanaugh in a very bizarre decision, he's been doing very well lately. I cannot explain. Now, here's the smartest lawyer in the family who's walking in. No, you don't want to talk about it?
16: I'm appalled.
12: You're going to have to speak into the microphone. She's going to have to learn that. Yes.
16: I'm appalled at what was done to the United States Constitution today.
12: Mm-hmm. This is one of the biggest decisions in our lifetime, and one of the worst. Because now these Islamists come in, they birth to children, then they go back home, and then they come back. The communist Chinese are doing this like an assembly line. Is this how you create a country? Is this how you get people to assimilate into your country? What are we doing when a Supreme Court lies about our own history, uses the sovereignty of the king as the basis for arguing that if somebody's born here on the soil, that they're a citizen because, you know, there is this British common law in the 1600s that if you're born on the soil of the sovereign, then you're a subject to the sovereign. We're a constitutional republic. Whatever British common law we might like to emulate, it still has to be washed through the belief system of a constitutional republic. What do you think?
16: I think you're 100% accurate. And I also think that if you asked from a common sense perspective an American on the street, they would also

Because Indians have an allegiance also to various Indian nations. It's the Navajos or the Hopis or whatever it is. And so they specifically excluded them from being automatic citizens in the United States because of the that kind of a citizen situation. Just crazy. Absolutely crazy. I'm going to read something to you. Subject to the jurisdiction was a familiar way to describe, as Thomas writes, the relationship of a domiciliary to his home nation. Lawyers in America would have known that a person was subject to the jurisdiction of the place of his domicile. Think about it in your own lives, in your own place. You're subject to the jurisdiction of a county. You're subject to a jurisdiction of the state. Why? Because you live there or you do business there, not because you walk through it. Congressman confirmed that the clause should not be construed to refer to the bare territorial power that a sovereign exercises over persons in its territory. Quote, I understand the words here, subject to the jurisdiction of the United States, said Senator Reverend Lee Williams, to mean fully and completely subject to the jurisdiction of the United States. The word jurisdiction is here employed, said Senator Howard. These are people involved in these statutes and the amendment, or to be construed so as to imply a full and complete jurisdiction. The same jurisdiction extent and quality as applies to every citizen of the United States now. The citizenship clause, Senator Trumbull agreed, means subject to the complete jurisdiction thereof. I'm quoting them through Thomas's opinion. So although in one sense all persons born within the geographic limits of the United States are subject to the jurisdiction of the United States, Senator Williams explained, some were not covered by the citizenship clause because they are not subject to the jurisdiction of the United States in every sense. Each of these descriptions precluded applying the citizenship clause to the children of temporary visitors who, unlike children domiciled here, were not subject to the jurisdiction of the United States in every sense. And it was on this basis that congressmen believed the clause fixed in place the rule of the Civil Rights Act. Senator Trumbull stated that the citizenship clause, like the Civil Rights Act, would still exclude all persons subject to a foreign power. Quote, what do we mean by subject to the jurisdiction of the United States? Not owing allegiance to anybody else. That is what it means, quote unquote. Senator Howard agreed, these are the authors, that the citizenship clause in the 14th Amendment would not, of course, include persons born in the United States who are foreigners, aliens, who belong to the families of ambassadors or foreign ministers accredited to the government of the United States. And shortly before the citizenship clause was introduced, Senator William Fessenden, a supporter of the amendment, explained that persons may be born in the United States and not be citizens of the United States, then gave the example of a person who was born here of parents from abroad temporarily in this country. The citizenship clause, just like the Civil Rights Act, also excluded from citizenship the children of tribal Indians, meaning Indians whose tribes retained sovereign authority over them. They were specifically excluded. So John Roberts had to deceive and connive and lie to get to where he wanted to go. Everything I just read to you, which is a matter of public record, which his clerks could have found, just as Clarence Thomas and his clerks found, are all but ignored. Instead, he goes back to the sovereignty of the king, where we are the subjects. And if you're born on the king's land, then you're a subject to the king. And he says that's the basis for jurisdiction. Because we all know that those rabble-rousers who founded our country were glued to British common law. We all know that's a lie. They followed it or they didn't follow it, but they washed it through the constitutional republicanism that is America. I hope this is helping people understand how bad this is. How bad this is.

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0: You found us, a voice of conservative reason in this ever-bluer state. 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You now know more about the 14th Amendment, the Citizenship Clause, in this subject, than most of the lawyers who've been talking about it all day. That's why you're here, and that's why I'm proud that you're here. We take the time, I do, to study these things and actually read them at length. I will be on Hannity tonight to discuss it with him. As you know, I've been talking about birthright citizenship for probably a quarter of a century. A quarter of a century or so. There's one gentleman who I like who posted, well, what did we expect, that they would overturn 150 years of practice? First of all, it's not 150 years. As I said, 40 years after this amendment was adopted, they were interpreting it the way we interpret it. But that said, yes, we expect them to do something of that sort, and Congress can step in and fix it. You don't need a constitutional amendment to confer citizenship. They didn't say you must give citizenship, but Congress can if it wants to. It's up to them. But don't hand me, all we have to do is amend the Constitution. We're not fools here. We're not fools. We know what that process takes. And it's not up to us to fix a bad Supreme Court decision. And one day this decision will have to be fixed. It's just going to get harder and harder and harder as the demographics change. And now look at the motivation. The Democrats will fling open again the borders. People will come in here illegally, birthright citizenship. There comes a point at which you can't reverse it. So people who say, calm down, take your time, they're not adults, they're not mature. They're foolish. I would say you better get revved up and you better get concerned. And we have to find ways to deal with this. Electing more conservatives so we can get more conservatives on the court. Don't be cool. It's okay. We'll figure it out. No, that's not the way this works. We're in the middle of a revolution against us. I mean, look around. How much more evidence do we need? So our betters, quote unquote, are not our betters. Those of you who are concerned, you see what's going on, you're the betters. That's why you're in this audience. And I'm with you. This is a very, very big deal and very troubling. We got a lot of people who want to get on. I don't normally go this early, but let's go early. Let's go to Mike, Gainesville, Virginia, the great WMAL. Go right ahead, please.
22: Hey, Mark Levin. A pleasure to talk to you, sir.
0: Thank you, Mike.
2: You know, the subject of the jurisdiction issue is about a baby, a newborn baby. Subject to the jurisdiction thereof to a baby implies allegiance and nothing else. It's not about domicile. It's not about being a taxpayer. It's about whether a state or nation can claim that child as one of theirs. So
0: no, that's not correct at all. Whether a state can claim it as one of theirs. Where does it say that?
2: Well, I'm talking about the nations, the foreign nation of the foreign nationals that are here having children.
0: First of all, you need to read these opinions so you know what we're dealing about. I tried to do the best I could. Thomas's point is, yes, in America means domicile. That's jurisdiction. That's what it meant when the colonies started. That's what it meant when the colonies became states. That's what it meant when the nation became a nation. Domicile, as opposed to we're born here, therefore we're subject to the sovereign, whether it's government or not. That's number one. He makes the point correctly, and I do too. It's a baby. They can't make these decisions. So they are domiciled wherever their parents are from. That's where they're domiciled. That's number two. Number three, if you don't like the domicile argument, the other argument, which is equally important, but I think they overlay, is you have to have some connection beyond a temporary physical existence in a state, in a country, particularly if it's the baby giving, you're giving birth to a baby, and the baby has no connection to anything except the parent. And there needs to be something more. So political allegiance means a loyalty, a legal connection, a societal connection, something that connects the individual with the governing entity or the nation, and in return, in this civil society, they get protection, you know, like with police, there's law and order, and that sort of thing. I think they both overlap. It doesn't bother me at all. Go ahead.
2: Well, I think we're sort of agreeing and disagreeing on a minor point at the same time. I do agree that the baby's domicile probably belongs to where the parents are citizens, and that means that the child is a citizen of a foreign nation at the same time that it's being born here. So there's no reason for the baby to get a dual citizenship at birth in our country if it already has a nationality somewhere
0: That's
2: else
0: correct.
2: And allegiance to another country, right?
0: You're right. 100%. It doesn't even make any sense. Plus, here's the other thing. Here's the other thing, Mike. There's no record of them ever saying anything like this. There's no history to this. Zero. All right, I got to do a commercial. Thanks, brother. Good call. 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
26: From ABC News, I'm Dave Packer. President Trump was dealt a blow to end birthright citizenship. The Supreme Court Tuesday siding with the long-held interpretation of the 14th Amendment that almost all persons born in the United States are citizens of the country. And the High Court upheld the state's rights to ban transgender athletes for competing in school sports not aligned with their sex at birth.
27: The justices allowing states to ban transgender girls and women from playing on women's teams. Citing both fairness and safety, Justice Brett Kavanaugh writes, states may maintain women's and girls' sports for biological females. In her partial dissent, Justice Sonia Sotomayor insisted it's not been proven that transgender student athletes categorically posed dangers to competitive fairness and safety.
26: ABC's Mary Bruce. A dangerous heat wave this week across much of the country. ABC meteorologist Samara Theodore.
28: And the thing about it is very little relief is coming overnight. It's not just the heat. It's the wildfires as well. Breckenridge, Glen Rock, Cheyenne, Telluride, down to Winslow, Pueblo. We have a red flag warning in place.
26: Where was he the last 4 months? New Jersey Republican Representative Tom Kaine Jr. disclosed Tuesday was being treated for depression.
29: The doctors recommended that I remain in the hospital to address my illness. They explained to me that this would be the fastest way to recovery.
26: What's going on with Taylor Swift and Travis Kelce? There are what seem to be wedding-related activities being set up at New York's Madison Square Garden. ABC's Aaron Katursky.
30: The first one is Thursday afternoon at about 6 p.m., and that's supposed to be for about 100 people. The following day, on Friday, beginning at 4 p.m., 4 in the afternoon at MSG, there's a cocktail hour and then a 12-hour party that's supposed to run until 4 a.m. Saturday morning. That one's for about 1,000 people.
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26: President Trump says the Republican Party will hold a midterm convention in September to energize voters ahead of the election. One person was killed when a vehicle crashed into a bakery near Houston. Harris County Sheriff's Office Major Anthony McConnell says the driver is a man in his late 70s.
33: What we come to find is a vehicle drove into the business. We talked to the owner. He is an elderly male. Said he hit the wrong pedal, accelerated. He was planning on parking in front of the business.
1: Another person was hurt and sent to the hospital. Lawmakers have advanced a package meant to strengthen protections for kids online.
5: House lawmakers have passed the Kids Internet and Digital Safety Act. It's a bipartisan package of legislation that, among other things, would require social media companies to adopt new safety measures for children and restrict the use of minors' data for targeted advertising. Advocates say the bill is a step towards a safer internet for young people, but critics fear it may prompt tech platforms to adopt age verification measures for everyone, which is a concern if that additional data people are handing over gets breached. Mike Dubusky, ABC News.
1: In a court filing, attorneys for actress Blake Lively say Justin Baldoni's production company owes nearly $8 million in attorney's fees connected to a defamation lawsuit dismissed last year. It comes 2 weeks after a judge denied Lively's claim for damages against Baldoni, but allowed her to seek legal fees. Dave Packer, ABC News.
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0: Hello, America. 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Our number, 877-381-3811. 877-381-3811. We're going to move on. Something I hope you'll find interesting. I saw somewhere today, and I mentioned this earlier, that J.D. Vance had mentioned he prefers Hamilton to Milton Friedman. Well, a lot of liberals like Hamilton. Remember the play Hamilton that was in New York? Maybe it's still there. They loved it. Because in modern parlance, he's considered the big liberal, the big central government liberal. And he and Jefferson hated each other's guts, and he and Madison hated each other's guts. I'd love to discuss that. We've tried to get J.D. on, and he's tried from time to time. They contacted Mr. Producer earlier this week, asked about Tuesday at 6:40. The problem with 6:40 is that gives us 5 minutes. So we said, how about 6:35? That gives us 10 minutes, and they couldn't do it. I don't know why. I mean, if they want to talk, it's going to take more than 5 minutes. I'll ask one question. He'll take 4 minutes, and that'll be the end of it. Right, Rich? I mean, we can't do that. So that's kind of ridiculous. Happy to have him, though. It's a lot to get into, but this is my new interest because of him raising it. And Hamilton is very interesting. Since he brought it up. So the left likes Hamilton. The so-called nationalists, populists, they like Hamilton. I'm a Jeffersonian Madisonian. And I know I am, and I'll be that way for the rest of my life. But let's talk about this. I'm looking up the section here that I wanted to read to you of my book on power. It's the most important little book, I think, in 20 years. Let's look at this. Let's look at the most influential founders, Alexander Hamilton. His notion about liberty and the role of government often conflicted with Jefferson's and Madison's. Indeed, it turns out that Hamilton is among the most popular, if not the most popular, founder among those who today support a more centralized and activist government. There's good reason for this. Hence the popularity of Hamilton, the Broadway musical, especially with the elites in entertainment, media, and politics, among others, and most academicians. In examining Hamilton, I begin with Madison, who wrote in Federalist 45, "The powers delegated by the proposed Constitution to the federal government are few and defined. Those which are to remain in the state governments are numerous and indefinite." Madison wrote, "The former will be exercised principally on external objects as war, peace, negotiation, and foreign commerce, with which the last, the power of taxation, will be for the most part connected to the states. The powers reserved to the several states will extend to all objects which, in the ordinary course of affairs, concern the lives, liberties, and properties of the people, and the internal order, improvement, and prosperity of the state." So you could see that Madison, like Jefferson, like so many of the founders, believed in a very limited central government. Now, this was the overwhelming view of those who, I'm getting this from my book on power, just so you know. This was the overwhelming view of those who drafted and ratified the Constitution. Obviously, Hamilton fought for the Constitution's ratification. Along with Madison, and to a lesser extent John Jay, he wrote the pro-Constitution Federalist Papers. Nonetheless, it is important to recall that as the Constitutional that at the Constitutional Convention, Hamilton, according to Madison's notes on the proceedings, clearly demonstrated his affinity for a powerful central government. Is that what you folks favor? And if so, what's happened to you? Powerful central government can turn against you on a dime. Consider that he proposed, that is Hamilton, quote, "letting one branch of the legislature hold their places for life, or at least during good behavior, let the executive also be for life." Anybody here support that? He appealed to the feelings of the members present, this is Madison writing, whether a term of 7 years would induce the sacrifices of private affairs, which an acceptance of public trust would require, so as to ensure the services of the best citizens. On this plan, we should have in the Senate a permanent will, a weighty interest, which would answer essential purposes. So a permanent president? Hamilton's idea was quickly dropped as it had almost no support. Professor Raoul Berger, one of the greats, in his book Federalism, The Founder's Design, did more than most to delve deeply into the matter of implied, this is important, implied and conversely expressed powers. Now that's crucial to determining how much liberty actually exists within democracies. The exercise of implied powers is too frequently an abusive exercise and unauthorized power. Oh, that power is implied. No, it's not. Oh, yes, it is. Central to the constitutional scheme, writes Berger, was restriction of the federal government to few defined and limited powers and assurances the state's residuary powers would be inviolable. He explains that in Federalist number 33, it was Hamilton who sought to ease any concerns that states have had to the Constitution that they were establishing, a federal government that would reach outside its expressed powers. Hamilton wrote, and I quote, "What is power but the ability or faculty of doing a thing? What is the ability to do a thing but the power of employing the means necessary to its execution? What are the proper means of executing such power but necessary and proper laws?" Madison stated, writes Berger, that the clause gives no supplementary power. It only enables them to execute the delegated powers. So in other words, Hamilton's saying, hey, look, what's the big deal? I need whatever power I need. I should get and take whatever power I need to execute as I'm free to execute. Madison says, wait a minute. No, you get no supplementary power. You do only what you're allowed and delegated to do. Moreover, this was the clear understanding in the state ratification conventions. The plain text of Article 1, Section 8, Clause 18 of the Constitution, referred to as the Necessary and Proper Clause. This is what leftists hang their hat on. To make all laws which shall be necessary and proper for carrying into execution the foregoing powers and all other powers vested by this Constitution in the government of the United States. Now, Professor Berger observed that the records make plain that the Necessary and Proper Clause was merely designed in specifically authorizing the employment of means to effectuate, to carry into execution, granted powers and granted powers only, not to augment them. And they strongly read against the doctrine of implied powers. Implied powers, which means anything you want it to mean, right? So to be clear, Congress was not granted discretionary power by way of implied powers to legislate at will. Despite Hamilton's assurances, he believed in an energetic central government. He was doggedly committed to this end as a close confidant of President George Washington as Treasury Secretary. So putting aside his eloquent defense of the Constitution during the crucial state ratification debates, subsequently after that, it appears Hamilton had different intentions once the state legislatures adopted the document. For example, in 1791, at the request of Washington and in defense of the constitutionality of the proposed Bank of the United States, which was vehemently opposed by both Jefferson and Madison, Hamilton wrote in part, "It is not denied that there are implied as well as expressed powers, and that the former implied powers are as effectually delegated as the latter. And for the sake of accuracy, it shall be mentioned that there is another class of powers, which may be properly dominated, resting powers. It is conceded that implied powers are to be considered as delegated equally with expressed ones." Now, that's obviously not the case. He said this restrictive interpretation of the word necessary, of necessary and proper clause, is also contrary to this sound maxim of construction, namely that the powers contained in a constitution of government, especially those which concern the general administration of the affairs of the country, its finances, trade and defense, etc., ought to be construed liberally in advancement of the public good. This role does not depend on the particular form of government or on the particular demarcation of the boundaries of its power, but only on the nature of the object of government itself. So you get the rest. I'm not going to read it all, but it's pretty bad. See, I'm not a Hamiltonian. And when J.D. says he is a Hamiltonian, this is very, very interesting to me, and I think that ought to be a point of discussion. Man, you know, they'll say, well, he favored the bank and he saved our financials. So what? We know that's true, but he believed in more than that. That's just the, short explanation. There's much more here. Hamilton argued for a tectonic shift away from the near universal understanding of the Constitution's structure, which drew the strong ire of both Jefferson and Madison, and among others. And they argued that Congress had no power to create such a national bank, that it was the role of the states to create banks if they so desired. They were furious with Hamilton's assertion of implied powers and his expansive reading of the Constitution, especially when they had conveyed exactly the opposite in the Federalist Papers and in the arguments in the states to ratify the Constitution. Now, the debate over how to interpret the Constitution erupted early in the Republic, and it would only get more intense. Not only would the manner of interpretation be disputed, but also who should interpret the Constitution and have the final say. And I go on there dealing with Marshall. So Hamilton was relatively radical early on in breaking away from the confines of the Constitution. And this is the problem with so-called nationalism populism. They have slogans for the people, America first, things of that sort. But what are their principles? What are their governing principles? What are their political principles? What are they? And this is where the overlap, if you will, occurs with the left. There's nothing new with this sort of paleo-conservative or nationalist, populist ideology. It's been tried before during various courses, cycles in our history. But is that what you are, or are you a constitutional conservative? I mean, if we have Republicans who believe that a powerful central government is the way to go, and you have Democrats believing it also, then where does that leave us? This is why you have people who are huge fans of Theodore Roosevelt. I think the president is a fan of Theodore Roosevelt. I think the vice president, others are too. I am not. Theodore Roosevelt was a progressive by his own definition. When he ran third party against Taft and Wilson, he ran on the Progressive Party. They called it the Bull Moose Party, but it was the Progressive Party. And he wrote a very extensive article in the New Republic back then in the early 1900s, which laid out the case for effectively a quasi-socialist economy. I'm telling you the truth. The reason they wanted to get him the hell out of New York as governor is because he was a fairly radical interventionist. So I respect him a lot. His presidency, the man was shot. You know, and he kept giving a speech and so forth. He's a remarkable man. He was a great war hero, too. So don't get me wrong. I'm just saying he's not on my top of the list, and yet for many people he is, particularly those who are so-called nationalist populists. The Constitution exists for a reason. It's not just if you're Republican or a Democrat or you're a national populist or a Marxist Islamist. It's there to protect you and me from all of these people, all their ideas, all their ideologies. There's a gentleman, God, who wrote G-A-A-D, I'm sorry. He was on the program, wrote a book called Suicidal Empathy. It's a great book, but it's built on the notion that Montesquieu talked about, that we've talked about here too, where he's warning about so-called virtuous people. And he explains, he's not the only one, but prominently so during the Enlightenment. Montesquieu explains, you got to keep an eye on the people who want to use government to pursue virtue, because their virtue may not be what you think virtue is. And they are so righteous and so self-confident about their ideas about virtue that they become a grave, grave threat. C.S. Lewis warned about the same thing. The same thing. Virtue. Now, there are virtuous people doing virtuous things. That's not what they're talking about. They're talking about politicians who want to use government in ways they become almost impossible to question or match or check or whatever. Keep in line. We want equality. We want affordability. We want low prices. Oh, great. What does all that mean if you're a politician? It could mean a number of things. And so he was right. So I side with the Jeffersonians and the Madisonians. One, the author of the Declaration, the first draft. The other, the father of the Constitution. And I do not side with Hamilton. It's not to say he didn't do some good things. I mean, a lot of people who I disagree with have done some good things. That's not the point. Point is, what things are they pushing? What's their ideology? What's their objective generally? And a lot of what Hamilton was preaching was very deceiving from my perspective. We'll be right back.
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0: What I do here on radio can't be done on a podcast. It can't be done on TV. Because podcasters want fights and the F-bomb and so forth and so on. It's not me. I can't do that. TV, that's a totally different, much tighter form here. This is why I love this format, conservative talk radio. I love radio. I love our affiliates and satellite and everybody else who's handling this. I want to thank you because we can dig very deeply. And one day I'll be gone, and maybe this format will be gone, and nothing's going to be able to replace it. Really, nothing's going to be able to replace it. So I know we're blessed, all of us, me and you. Let's go to Sister Maria, Chicago, Illinois, the great WLS. Sister Maria, how are you?
1: Oh, I'm doing fine. In January, you asked me to call back if I had questions, so I'm calling back.
0: Go for it.
1: Okay, now my concern is one of domicile. Mm-hmm. And my opinion is that if we don't set up criteria for dual citizenship, and we're talking about...
0: You know what? I misread the clock, sister. Let me get right back to you. Don't hang up. We'll talk to Sister Maria as soon as we return. I'll be right back.

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9: If I were to ask you what makes for a good night's sleep, you'd probably say a dark, quiet room, not too many things on your mind. But every night when you go to get some Z's, how often do you really think about the temperature in your bedroom? Temperature may be one of the most underappreciated factors in sleep. That's according to the Senior Vice President of Research and Scientific Affairs at the National Sleep Foundation. We often hear about lights and screens and stress, but even modest changes in temperature and airflow can influence both how quickly you fall asleep and how deeply you stay asleep. Most experts will recommend a room temperature of 60 to 67 degrees Fahrenheit. You might also experiment with your sheets and what you actually wear to bed. Play around a bit and see what improves your sleep. You might be delightfully surprised. I'm Dr. Sanjay Gupta, helping you live a better life.
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6: 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We won't let them down. So tune in McKenna, Gambino, and Wang for traffic and weather updates on the sevens for your commute. 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
16: Faster. Sister Maria, Chicago, Illinois, WLS. Go right ahead, please.
18: Okay, my concern is one of domicile, and I don't know how we set up criteria for dual citizens about voting in our elections. And I'm talking about the children of people. China flies over here, the cartels from Mexico flies over here, because when those children are 18, they are coming back here to vote in our elections.
16: Mm-hmm.
18: 100% right. Not to the benefit of the United States.
16: No, you're right, sister. And there's nothing that can stop it right now. Nothing. The court just ruled the way it ruled. It did so without any factual basis or historical basis. It was very deceiving, what John Roberts did. And just appalling. You know? I don't know what to tell you.
18: And we can't try to set up criteria for dual citizens voting.
16: Well, we can't do anything because they just ruled the way that they ruled.
18: Okay.
16: Now, if you're a citizen of the United States, and you're also a citizen of, let's say, Botswana, you can vote in Botswana. You can come back here and vote in the United States. Terrible.
18: And when you vote in the United States, you're going to vote the way Botswana wants you to vote.
16: I agree with you.
18: Because they're going to pay for your airfare to come over here to do this.
16: You know, we have to remember what immigration was supposed to be about. Immigration was supposed to be about the improvement of our country and the improvement of the lot of the citizen who's here. Not to replace us, not to destroy our country, not to do any of these things. And we seem to have lost the entire premise of immigration, the entire premise. All right, sister, thanks for your call. We'll keep rolling here. Let's go to Esther, Brooklyn, New York. How are you, Esther?
19: Oh, that's a. If I'm going to answer that question, I'm going to be on the phone for the next half an hour.
16: I can't be with you.
19: I refuse to call Mayor. Danny is Mayor. I refuse. Anyway, so let's talk about this ruling today about birthright citizenship. We had the discussion in Brooklyn Tea Party approximately 15, 18 years ago. We were talking about already then about jihadists and Islamists, and we were the head of the Tea Party, I forgot what his name was, said, quoted which database or which databank, that Muslims have seven children.

0: And their mattresses, wall to wall. That's what the superintendent told me. Mm-hmm. I mean, they still practice polygamy. They come in here and they say, this is my wife, this is my girlfriend.
1: This is my other wife. Remember that show, This Is My Brother Daryl, My Other Brother Daryl? I guess it's something like that. I don't know. All right. Esther, thank you. We're going to keep rolling. Okay. Tim McAdow, Michigan. What station are you listening to us on?
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1: WIOS?
2: Or WKJC.
1: Okay. Go right ahead, please.
2: Out of East Tallis. I'm from Mankato.
1: God bless you.
2: Hey, Mark, I am a veteran. My father was a veteran. Both my parents are from West Virginia. Mm-hmm. I was born at the Landstuhl Army Hospital in West Germany.
1: Wow.
2: And during civics classes, as I was growing up, they'd have everybody, who was born overseas? We'd all raise our hands, and they said, you can never become president. Mm-hmm. But yet somebody can come here illegally, drop a baby, and then take it out of the country and bring it back 18 years later, and they can become president. There's something wrong with our system.
1: Isn't that frightening? Isn't that crazy?
2: That's way frightening. Mm-hmm. Yeah, my buddy, he was born in the Azores. His dad was in the service, too. Yeah, you don't get more American than him and I. But yet we can't become president?
1: Mm-hmm. I know. Now, those bases aren't considered American territory?
2: I was born with a German birth certificate. Mm-hmm. As a matter of fact, when I was born, Landstuhl is where they were sending all the wounded from Afghanistan and Iraq and stuff for treatment. But back when I was born there, it was just a little shack for the most part. But nonetheless, there wasn't even an American doctor on duty when I was born. There was a German contract doctor and two Frau midwives delivered me. Mm-hmm. But nonetheless, I got a German birth certificate, and when I got back to the States, my parents had to naturalize me.
1: Okay. Well, you turned out pretty well, I'd say there, brother.
2: Well, I tried to, but I think our country's...
1: I think we're in deep trouble. There are decisions and there are decisions. This was one of the biggest decisions of our lifetime. I'm not kidding. Because of the consequences that are involved. And it's a real Decepticon, this decision. The way Roberts developed it through British common law. I'm sorry, we don't live by the rule of kings. That was the whole point of the revolution that we're celebrating in a few days, 250th anniversary, the irony of this, where he's saying that British common law, which the founders and the framers embraced, starts with the proposition, excuse me, that if you're born in the land of the monarchy, of the sovereign, that you are a citizen. No, you're a subject to the king. They rejected that. And yet, throughout his opinion, he keeps referring to this. And he's corrected by Alito. He's corrected by Thomas. And yet, throughout, it's outrageous what this guy's done. And when you consider an amendment requires two-thirds of both houses of Congress and three-fourths of the state legislatures and all the debates that took place and all the speeches that took place and all the reporting that took place, and they can't point to direct evidence of any of those debates and speeches anywhere, federal, state level, that support the notion of birthright citizenship. Because it's insane. They never supported that notion. Anyway, thank you for your call, my friend. I much appreciate it. Let's see. Let's go to another vet. Am I in the right place or not? Tim in Michigan. How are you? No, and I got that wrong. Gary in St. Cloud, Minnesota, Sirius XM Satellite. Gary, how are you?
3: I'm doing great, Mark. Thanks for taking my call. What I'm calling about tonight is, on such a dark day for America, is I'd like to bring to light that there is a way for us to potentially expose and prosecute another type of citizen.

0: citizenship fraud and denaturalize potentially millions of citizens who became that way illegally. And that is, we've been talking about birthright citizenship. We need to talk also about naturalized citizens, because there is a fraud machine cranking out naturalized citizens in this country by faulty or fraudulent medical diagnoses that let them skip the English proficiency and let them skip the civics test and basically be fast-tracked to citizenship. There are doctors in every major city in this country who brag, some of them are outright advertising it, come and get your Form N-648 diagnosis for citizenship. So they're basically selling medical diagnoses to help people who are already in the country and are naturalized in some way, refugees, natural resident aliens, whatever, to fast-track them to citizenship. And this is still illegal, but no one's talking about it, no one's prosecuting it, and here's the real takeaway from it, Mark. It's when you look at the effect of citizenship, I would say, new citizens, right, on various states and how it affects their elections. It's not just the number of new citizens that become minted in that state, right, by birthright citizenship, by naturalization or whatever. It is the percentage of the overall population, because that's how you win elections, is by being, 51 to 49 or whatever, right? They are using these Form N-648 medical diagnoses. I'm sorry this is very technical, but listen to me. This is the second most important thing you're going to hear tonight. All right. Six of the top 10 states for percentages of naturalized citizens are swing states. They're using fraud. They have a citizenship fraud.
1: Are you in this industry, so you see it with your own two eyes?
0: I've been involved in elections for years, and I wanted to know how various immigrant groups get to vote without reading they can't understand what they're even doing at the ballot box. Someone else is voting for them. So I looked into it. It's Form N-648 medical exemptions.
1: We got it. We'll be right back.
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7: As someone who's been married nearly 25 years, I'll tell you, there's a lot of great things about having a spouse. And according to a new study out of the University of Miami Health System, marriage might even be linked to a lower risk of cancer. Why? Well, the researchers said people who are married are less likely to engage in risky behavior. They're more likely to get a nudge to go to regular preventive medicine appointments and screenings. And they have a partner to share the load of family obligations, household chores, and finances. No one is saying you should get married in the pursuit of better health. But if you are single, how can you build a strong support system to maybe get some of these same benefits? Do your own research, find out what's important, and then hold members of your squad accountable and let them hold you accountable as well. That can provide a lot of support. I'm Dr. Sanjay Gupta, helping you live a better life.
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1: I will be on the literally soon. 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This is a big deal. You ready? 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You get 101 nights to try it at home. 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If you don't feel the difference, you can send it back risk-free. 101 nights. That takes you right through the summer. The temperatures this week and all across the East Coast and the Southwest are going to be in 100 degrees. 100 degrees. 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Did I mention I'm on Hannity tonight? I don't even remember anymore. I did. So did I mention I'm on Hannity soon, Mr. Producer? Actually, I don't know what time during his hour. It doesn't matter. I'm just get a run to the other studio. The other studio is actually another room. One of these days, maybe I'll show everybody. Nah, I better not. So, ladies and gentlemen, I ordered this book. It's been on my desk. Ayatollah Khomeini's Mein Kampf by Ayatollah Khomeini. And I've been reading through this. It doesn't get any sicker. So I think next week or the week after, depending, I'm going to read some of this to you so you know what we're dealing with. These people are not going away. If they're not defeated, they're going to survive, and they will fight another day. And when 5 years pass, 10 years pass, our kids and our grandkids are going to have to deal with this. I'm just telling you. I don't care how much I'm attacked or bad-mouthed or what. What are you, a warmonger? Those are that 2IQ crowd. No, I'm a peacemonger, morons. The Islamists are dangerous. Eliminating traces of intellectual and moral colonialist aggression. This is the Marxist-Islamist combination. He was a big admirer of Hitler and Lenin. Hitler and Lenin. And they all have these little books. Hitler had Mein Kampf. This is this guy's Mein Kampf. Then you have the Communist Manifesto. When you think about all the deaths, all the horrors, the torture, the rape, as a result of these three men in three little books, Mein Kampf, Hitler's Mein Kampf, Khomeini, the Communist Manifesto, Marx and Engels, when you think of these three men, four there, but really Marx, and their little books, their ideologies, which have much in common, by the way, and all the death that results from that. That's why you have to take these individuals who seem, well, that would never happen under this guy or that guy. You've got to take them deadly seriously. Deadly seriously. Because not to is a huge mistake. A huge mistake. Look, we got a couple of good opinions out of the court, too, but I don't really care. The big enchilada was a disaster. And it's going to be a disaster for the rest of your life unless we get conservatives in and so forth and so on. And that's not going to be so easy. It's not going to be so easy to reverse this. It gets harder and harder and harder. Of course, the Democrats are arguing Trump tried to attack black people. What does this have to do with black people? We salute our armed forces, police officers, firefighters, emergency personnel, our truckers, ICE, the men and women in Israel, the men and women in Ukraine, the men and women in Iran, and you, the American people. God bless you, and thank you. And I'll see you tomorrow right here, and I'll see you in about 30 minutes on Hannity.
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0: From ABC News, I'm Dave Packer. The Supreme Court issuing some landmark rulings on the final day of its term. The High Court striking down President Trump's order attempting to end birthright citizenship. ABC's Mary Bruce.
6: Chief Justice John Roberts declaring citizenship then and now was the right to have rights, to freely participate in our political community. The framers of the 14th Amendment extended that promise to every freeborn person in this land. We keep that promise today. Justices Clarence Thomas, Neil Gorsuch, and Samuel Alito dissenting. Alito calling the decision a serious mistake.
0: And in a separate ruling, the Supreme Court upheld state bans on transgender girls from participating in girls and women's sports. A personal financial disclosure released Tuesday shows that in 2025, the year he returned to the White House, President Trump earned $2.2 billion, more than triple what he reported the year before. While it's a tragic scene in La Guaira, there have been some moments of joy inspiring rescue workers to keep searching for survivors buried in the rubble following those two strong earthquakes that shook the Venezuelan city last week. ABC's James Longman is there.
7: Dozens of international crews are here, not giving up, searching round the clock and sometimes finding the smallest survivors. This rescuer sharing a moment with the pup he saved before going right back to work.
0: Firefighters battling the Aspen Acres wildfire in southern Colorado, which started Monday morning, say progress is being made despite having no containment. Pueblo County Sheriff Dave Lucero.
9: Across the incident, firefighters have been making tremendous progress by slowing the fire's advance, protecting homes, and building those containment lines.
0: He says evacuations remain in place. Warning conditions are expected to get worse with winds picking up. World Cup action. Norway knocking out Ivory Coast to enter the round of 16. Norway now set to play Brazil in New York in the quarterfinals on Sunday. 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
0: Changes to the federal student loan system.
26: 7 million people currently enrolled in the Save Repayment Plan are going to have to choose a different plan now because that one's going away. There are only going to be two repayment plans going forward. But what it might mean, especially for some lower income borrowers, is that their monthly student debt payments will be higher. The other really big change here is that we're going to see new caps on how much people can borrow for graduate degrees.
0: ABC's Elizabeth Schulze. A Las Vegas judge has ruled that confessions made by the only person ever charged with the murder of Tupac Shakur can be used in his upcoming trial. Dwayne Keefe D. Davis has pleaded not guilty. A warning from health officials.
27: Even before summer officially arrived, tick season was already a concern for health experts in the U.S. Last month, the CDC issued an alert that visits for tick bites to the ER nationwide were up at the highest level in nearly a decade. ABC News medical contributor Dr. Alok Patel says climate change is just part of the reason.
28: And what else happens with warm weather? People go outside. They go hiking. They enjoy the sunshine. This puts them even in more range to potentially get bitten by a tick.
27: Experts say to protect yourself, wear protective clothing and check for ticks when you return from outdoors. Michelle Franzen, ABC News.
0: WNBA Phoenix forward Alyssa Thomas says she's gotten death threats and been called racial slurs in the aftermath of her one-game suspension after her fist made contact with Caitlin Clark's throat. Dave Packer, ABC News.
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17: Now, it's Red Eye Radio. Gary McNamara and Eric Harley talk about everything from politics to social issues and news of the day. Whether you're up late or you're just starting your day, welcome to the show. From the Relief Factor Studios, this is Red Eye Radio.
18: All across America, we are Red Eye Radio. He is Eric Harley and I'm Gary McNamara. Welcome and good morning. Thanks so much for being here this morning.
1: Hi.
18: All right, here we go. Ugh. You know, there was so much discussion in the minutiae of what every judge wrote in the birthright citizenship debate that was going on,
1: right?
18: But to me, it was real simple. I still haven't. This is months and months and months ago that you had Randy Barnett, who is basically a historian, faculty director of the Georgetown Center for the Constitution, and co-author of The Original Meaning of the 14th Amendment, Its Letter and Its Spirit.
1: Yeah,
18: and in all of the mind-frying reading of the minutiae of the different opinions on it, nobody has been able to defeat this opinion. Once I saw this a ways back, I said, all right, what can beat this? And this is when you look at the drafters of the 14th Amendment, okay?
1: All right.
18: You know, what were they looking at? And he wrote about this months ago in an op-ed piece. Senator Lyman Trumbull, who managed the citizenship clause in the upper chamber, explained that subject to the jurisdiction meant not owing allegiance to anybody else, whether a Indian tribe or a foreign power. In fact, the drafters of the 14th Amendment, and this comes down to, you know, this is the legal argument I cannot, that nobody that voted for, you know, voted that that made the decision that the 14th Amendment protected birthright citizenship across the board.
1: Right.
18: This is the one argument that I have not seen defeated by anyone. We had talked about yesterday on one of the decisions where I think it was the Wall Street Journal said, Roberts just skipped by that. It's like the argument that would have been slam dunk. We're not even going to address that. We're just going to pretend that doesn't exist. And we just said that shows a weakness, because if I'm a Supreme Court justice, I hit every single argument, every single one. I don't sit there and say, all right, I'm going to take 8 out of the 10 points that they made and ignore two of them as if they don't exist.
2: Right.
18: When anybody who pays any attention can look at it and go, well, that's because you'll lose that argument legally.
2: Mm-hmm.
18: It said Senator Trumbull, who managed the citizenship clause in the upper chamber, explained that subject to jurisdiction meant not owing allegiance to anyone else, whether to a tribe, that's a Native American tribe, or a foreign power. Representative John Bingham, the moving force behind the 14th Amendment, used the same framework, referring after ratification to persons born in the United States and not owing allegiance to any foreign power. These statements and others demonstrate how leading Republicans explain the concept the text was meant to capture: birth plus full political membership. When you look at it, it's the Native American part of it that said Native Americans, who were here before the members of the colonies were here, they were here, but didn't matter that they were here. They were exempt because if they were in a tribe and had loyalty to the tribe, they did not have they did not have loyalty to the United States. And when you look at, number one, illegal immigration wasn't even an issue back then. As we know, that wasn't even an issue that came up. But it's not really about that. It's about loyalty. It's about the fact that if you become a citizen from a foreign country of the United States, you have to take an oath. It's an absolute. We need to know where your loyalty is. No. So for the Supreme Court to say that that doesn't matter, we're clearly adding the Native American part of it, made it clear, doesn't matter whether you're here, it's where your allegiance is. I don't know of a legal argument that beats that part of the 14th Amendment.
2: No. And I don't know. Robert's decision just skimmed right over that. Yeah. What did he call it? Revisionist? Are you kidding me?
18: It's not revisionist. It's a fact.
2: It's very clear, in my opinion.
18: When the 14th Amendment came out, if you were part of Native American tribe, it's in there.
2: Yes.
18: I mean, it's not like it doesn't exist. It's not revisionist history if it's in the 14th Amendment.
2: Right.
18: And so, as he wrote here, he said, everyone agrees that it excludes at least three classes of people: children of diplomats, soldiers from an invading army, and American Indians maintaining tribal relations. In each of these categories, the status of the child depended on the status of the parent.
2: Yes.
18: The constitutional debate is about the original concept embodied in the text that explains these exclusions and whether that concept embraces or excludes children born on United States soil to parents who are unlawfully or temporarily in the United States. The court has never squarely addressed this question. This was written before the decision the other day. And the one Supreme Court decision on the Chinese couple that were here.
2: Wong Kim Ark.
18: Right. Yeah. You can look at that and say, if the Supreme Court was going to make a decision based on precedent, it might be if you are legally in the United States.
2: Legally and or permanently domiciled here.
18: Right. Legally and permanently domiciled, as they were. Nobody's debates that.
2: Right.
18: Then according to the precedent.
2: Yeah.
18: This isn't talking about whether I think it's a good idea or not. This is a strictly legal thing because I think it's a terrible idea to have a birthright citizenship.
2: Mm-hmm.
18: I'm talking about the legal stuff. If you look at it, the Supreme Court, the only correct decision that they could have made using past precedent would be if you are legally in here long term.
2: Right.
18: And I sort of agree with you. They didn't want to rock the boat.
2: This is something that we've seen, I think, in recent years, over the nearly 21 years that you and I have been doing this show together, is that the Supreme Court, and Roberts, I think, is, you know, as Chief Justice, but quite often it's Roberts in his opinion writings. You can go back and look. They're afraid of the fallout. What would happen if we made this decision? But that's not your job. The fallout isn't the issue. The impact isn't the issue. It's whether or not this is constitutional. Whether or not in this case, birthright citizenship, and should be abolished because the 14th Amendment made it clear. And for him to say revisionist, I said to myself, well, that's really rich, because I remember the decision on the Affordable Care Act, where you said, well, they wrote penalty, but they meant tax. If they meant tax, they should have used the word tax. Right. And they're on different words. They're on different pages in the dictionary, those two words, for a reason, and they can write it that way. And see, that was the problem. And I think it's been the problem for a number of years, in modern years, with the Supreme Court. They're afraid of the undoing, the fallout of the undoing.
18: And that's not their job.
2: That is not their job.
18: You know, but as I've said, you can only say revisionist. Can you explain why it's revisionist?
2: Exactly.
18: Because when you look at it, what would be the reason? Children of diplomats, you can understand that.
2: Exactly.
18: Soldiers of an invading army, you can understand that.
2: Right.
18: Well, American Indians that are based here,
2: right,
18: and showing loyalty to their tribe that they've always had,
2: right.
18: Well, why can't they have dual citizenship?
2: Right.
18: Why can't they? Because what is the other reason besides
2: loyalty?
18: They haven't pledged loyalty to the United States?
2: Loyalty.
18: And then when you look at what our legal immigration system is, when you come in and you are not from this country and you want citizenship, you have to pledge allegiance to the United States.
2: And the diplomatic example to me is if you want to look at that, I think the Native American example, exemption it lines it out perfectly. Both of those, because you ask yourself, right. And that was my question. So why do we have those exemptions? Right. Go back to the very beginning and the idea behind those exemptions.
18: Well, you can make the case all three, soldiers, women, invading
2: well, yes,
18: army.
2: Yes, yes.
18: None of them have, none of them, you don't know.
2: No, actually, whether that would be the right. If you want to take one out of the three, talk about soldiers from an invading army. Right. All of a sudden they're having children here that are citizens and they're the enemy.
18: But
2: the parents are the enemy.
18: But it's all based on the concept, do you have loyalty to this country?
2: That's
18: all three of those are based on that.
2: Well, and then Alito to ignore made the that example, you know, because of the, I probably based on that exemption, you know, of an invading army. But an invading army could mean a number of things these days. Would say invading enemy comes here, gets here, and then has a child or two. And then that child grows up in a society, not here, but is an American citizen for life, but grows up in a country where they're screaming nonstop, death to America.
18: Yeah. Well,
2: there's a reason for those exemptions, and tell me how that doesn't apply. It applies, you know, you created the exemptions, but the reason behind the exemptions should make everything clear.
18: Well, I think about it we can use Iran, the young woman I knew, and then the older man that I knew,
2: yes,
18: both from Iran,
2: right?
18: Both left,
2: right?
18: Iran has been, since they both left, has been in that time of the last 47 years when Iran has been an official enemy of the United States.
2: Mm-hmm.
18: How, you know, now he came in because his businesses and ties to the Shah.
2: Yes.
18: When he came here, all he did was be involved in charities, mm-hmm, here in the Texas area. That's all he did. That's how I met him.
2: Yeah.
18: All he did was charitable work. Loved being in the United States.
2: Right.
18: But again, he had to, and the young woman had to do what? What did they have to do?
2: They had to demonstrate their allegiance.
18: They had to demonstrate their allegiance and pledge allegiance to the United States.
2: But in doing that, it's a process for a reason,
18: right?
2: To so you can demonstrate that behavior when you get to the point of that pledge. You've fully demonstrated that behavior, that your allegiance is to this country.
18: And remember, the original reason the 14th Amendment took place was to back up the Civil Rights Amendment, which was to say that blacks were taken as slaves into the United States.
2: Right.
18: Their children could become citizens. That's what kickstarted that.
2: Right.
18: It wasn't they just said at that particular time, well, let's just have anybody who comes in the United States become a citizen.
2: Right.
18: That was not the original intent of doing it. And it really is, it's amazing because when doing our research and studying on this, when I first saw that, and I just said, you can't argue the Native American argument, but then you can expand it to the other two, the diplomats and soldiers of invading army. But specifically, they wanted to make sure and added the American Indians.
2: Right. Right.
18: They had, they said, we need to add that. And what's that based on? Who you have loyalty to.
2: Yes.
18: I've racked my brain because when I do these things, I don't want to get burned legally.
2: Mm-hmm.
18: I don't want to get burned and say, Gary, you forgot this. I have racked my brain over the argument that defeats that. And I don't know what argument defeats that.
2: There's no way to defeat it.
18: Yeah.
2: You look at the basis, the spirit of those three exemptions. And there is no way to not extrapolate that out. It's based on allegiance. It's based on the allegiance of the parents. And if you're here illegally, there is no allegiance at all. You violated the law to get here. And then beyond that, there is no, it's funny because I was telling you when President Trump posted on Truth Social, congratulations to President Xi of China for his victory in the Supreme Court on birthright citizenship. And I thought of Bruce Lee. Bruce Lee's parents, his father was an opera singer and went on tour. And so for that last tour, as his mother was expected to give birth, he brought her along. And Bruce was born in San Francisco. Now, for them, from their position, they wanted Bruce to have a life that they believed he would not be able to have in China as a U.S. citizen. And that would mean great opportunity. They actually saved money, hid money, and gave it to him when he turned old enough to leave. And, it's an interesting story. But where does the allegiance of his parents or any parents like that lie? They were only here because the father was an entertainer and he was touring. But his allegiance is still to China.
18: Mm-hmm.
2: And you can't change that. And once again, Justice Roberts backing away, or he just actually just doesn't see it. But it reeks of the court looking at things going, oh, we couldn't stand this kind of fallout. We're not going to go this way. Because they've been doing that on too many decisions that would have massive impacts. But their job isn't to mitigate or prevent the impact and then make a decision based on that impact. It is not.
18: We are Red Eye Radio.
2: Brought to you by Hotshot Secret.
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34: Everyone poops. It's not just the name of a classic potty training book. It's a universal truth. Even though everyone does it, almost no one wants to talk about it. Dr. Tricia Pasricha wants to change that. She's the author of a new book. It's called You've Been Pooping All Wrong. And she says there are three critical P's of pooping. The first is propulsion. Both the voluntary push you exert and the involuntary contractions that happen naturally within your body. Top line, when you feel the need to go, don't hold it. The second P is pliability, which refers to stool softness. The keys to this one are making sure you're drinking enough water and eating enough fiber. And the last P is for pelvic floor. If you can get your knees up above your waist while you're on the toilet, like on a stool or a garbage can or a stack of books even, that can make all the difference. I'm Dr. Sanjay Gupta, helping you live a better life.
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18: We're Red Eye Radio. He's Eric Hardy, and I'm Gary McNamara. And I know one of the arguments is, well, I mean, we've had this policy for 140 years. Well, it was wrong, and it wasn't based. We get a policy that has
2: that's something that is wrong. Roberts wrote,
18: right? And that's why I look at this and say, what's the argument against what we already know, that the 14th Amendment, when you look at the exemptions, were based on whether you have loyalty to the United States. And we know in our immigration system, if you come from a foreign country and wish to become a citizen, you have to pledge allegiance to the United States. And it was clear in the 14th Amendment, by adding American Indians as an exemption, who are already here.
2: Right.
18: They were here before the people that were making the 14th Amendment.
2: Right.
18: That it was based on not whether you were here and cooperative, legally here and cooperative and, you know, whatever. It's, did you belong to a tribe, and do you have loyalty to the tribe and not to the United States of America? Right. I don't know of a political argument that defeats that. And I've been looking for a couple of years for that one. Mm-hmm. For anybody, what's the argument against that?
2: Right.

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1: And we are Red Eye Radio. I'm Gary McNamara along with Eric Harley. The domicile argument. I thought we were done, and then you and I got into the discussion about the whole domicile argument that they were debating at the Supreme Court with
2: right.
1: birthright citizenship. 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
1: Oh, sorry, had my microphone off. I did what you did yesterday. Well, we got into the discussion. I thought we were done. It's like, okay, it was simple, but one more argument, one more thing that they brought up, which was the whole domicile thing, where you're domiciled. Now, you did an interesting thing. You looked up the actual definition of domicile.
2: Yes, because there are different legal definitions, right?
1: Mm-hmm.
2: You can talk about, like, a vehicle can be your domicile.
1: Yours was.
2: I had a 75 Dodge Dart that was my domicile. I had no bedrooms or bathrooms, but it was my domicile. And so you can look at that, right? Your what is your home? And the definition, a domicile is a person's true, permanent, and principal legal home, right? So when they throw around the word domicile, the question is, how are they defining domicile? What is their interpretation of domicile? Because when we talk about illegal aliens coming here from another country, my definition is what I just read, and that is their permanent residence of that country. Now, if they come here, because, you know, this is one thing that Gorsuch wrote, it was actually a dissenting opinion, but it seemed to counter the president's argument on illegal immigrants coming here. And he said, well, if they're, you know, if their domicile isn't here, then where is it? It's their country of origin. That's their domicile. That's their permanent home until they go through the process, Justice Gorsuch, of becoming a permanent citizen here. And there's a process for a reason. Otherwise, why do we have that process? Whether it's to become a citizen or live here, become a resident, a legal resident, long-term, if you've gone through that process, and there's a reason that it takes that going through that process in order to achieve that. And so if we don't have that in place, if they're here because they crossed the border illegally, and now you can just claim this is your domicile as the parents that are about to give birth, I'm sorry, the gestating parent is about to give birth, the non-gestating parent is not. And then they claim, well, this is our domicile. Doesn't fit my definition.
1: And so it comes down to what the definition of domicile is. But then we took it a step further
2: mm-hmm.
1: by looking at it and saying, because I'll tell you, every time I was reading something yesterday and saw the domicile argument, like I have every time I've seen it, I get irritated.

0: Their definition of domicile is where you are presently at. Well, they have exemptions to it. Domicile, you know, for America. The American Indian was domiciled here before any of the people from the colonies.
1: They're more permanent than any of us.
0: Right. They're exactly. I mean, they were definitely domiciled. Didn't make a difference. It's where their loyalty is. Ambassadors, doesn't matter that they're domiciled
1: on that
0: here.
1: Front, yes. On the illegal alien front, it's a different, for me, it's a different argument because of what Gorsuch asked in his dissenting, which again seemed to be countering what the president's
0: right, but
1: on illegal immigrants.
0: I believe domicile shouldn't even be part of the legal argument. They just threw it in there because when you look at the text of the 14th Amendment and what the exemptions are, none of it is based on domicile.
1: Mm-hmm. Right.
0: So domicile is the point is moot because what are they looking for in all the three exemptions? Your loyalty to the United States of America. That's what it is. How do
1: Well, and that would be my point on anybody coming here illegally. If you've come here illegally, until you go through the legal process of claiming that your allegiance is here,
0: right,
1: that you want your life to be here, then your allegiance belongs to your country of origin.
0: Yes.
1: There's no way around it.
0: None. Zero. And the three examples is what kills the argument,
1: yes.
0: Robert's argument completely.
1: Yeah.
0: And it's just like, what are they looking at? It doesn't make, you know, and I saw Jonathan Turley say there's good faith arguments on both sides. I may disagree on that one.
1: I don't think there are.
0: Because to me, it's a very simple case. You have to look at the exemptions. And so when you sit there and you say, well, we're exempting these people. Their children can't become citizens. Why? Well, domiciled. Well, no, the American Indian was domiciled here before any American citizen was. Mm-hmm. They are, as you said,
1: they're more permanent than anybody.
0: They're not transitory.
1: They're not.
0: It's permatory.
1: Yeah.
0: Everything relates back to inflation, doesn't it?
1: Mm-hmm.
0: And so that argument doesn't mean anything. It's simply, who are you loyal to? Invading armies. You can't be a citizen, or your kids can't be a citizen. Why? Loyalty to the United States.
1: I think that's the one that
0: loyalty to the United States.
1: I think that's the one that with the invading army, in today's world, it would be invading enemy. I would just apply it to invading enemy. They don't have to be the our enemy if they were to invade. It doesn't have to be belong to the military of any sovereign nation. We all know that. But any invading enemy that comes here, you know, which is what Alito really wrote about. Alito was saying, okay, imagine someone comes here and they hate this country. They have a child they know is going to be a citizen. That's going to give that child access. They're going to take that child to a society. I'm paraphrasing completely with Alito's point here, but they go back and then they're raised in a society that hates America, but they're a citizen. Now, we know we have plenty of American citizens that hate America right now, but this is about citizenship. Those people on the left just happen to also be citizens. In this entire equation, I think the invading army one is probably the most dramatic that anybody could understand. When you talk about diplomats and everything else, I think when you talk about Native Americans, that's easy to understand as well. But if you think about like what could happen, like today, where an invading army mm-hmm. comes in, you know, we'll say Russia decides to invade the U.S.
0: Red Dawn.
1: Yeah. And instead of parachuting the male members, the gestating members of their forces would be parachuting in. Is she wearing a fanny pack? I don't think so. And then they're giving birth to citizens. Right? I mean, those examples would be exactly it. Because then you have to, because Alito, I think, made the point. You don't know why they're here. We can only go through what they've demonstrated to get here, right? So if they're here illegally,

0: We don't know if they're here long-term to do us harm or not. We have no idea. But if you've gone through the legal process, you've at least been vetted, and they've been given a chance to demonstrate that they have an intent to be here long-term and make this their domicile. That's the whole idea,
1: right?
0: And that their allegiance belongs here.
1: I'm just amazed how, because like I said, I get irritated every time I see the domicile argument, because it's the point's moot. It doesn't matter,
0: right,
1: based on the 14th Amendment.
0: Right.
1: It's why did you have exemptions?
0: Mm-hmm.
1: What were the exemptions? What's
0: the source of the exemptions?
1: Yeah,
0: what's the thought behind that?
1: Right.
0: Why would you carve those out and say that it does not apply there?
1: Right. Loyalty to the United States.
0: Yes.
1: And then when you see the immigration process of naturalized citizens, it is pledging allegiance to the United States of
0: yes.
1: America.
0: And coming here, and whether it starts with coming here on work visas, and then, you know, then you start applying and you tell them, you know, I intend to try and make permanent residence here. You're going through that
1: process,
0: legal process.
1: Right.
0: And then at some point, I welcome those. Billy Idol became an American citizen. Right on. That's great. I welcome everybody who wants to go through the process legally to become an American citizen to do so legally. Because where it does apply for Gorsuch is you don't know what their intent is. How do you know?
1: You don't.
0: You can't possibly. They haven't demonstrated at all to you. It doesn't matter what they say. Oh, no, I plan to live here long term. You can't just believe that. There's a reason that we have a legal process that takes time to demonstrate that your allegiance is to the U.S. Even if you're marrying someone, if you're a foreign citizen and you come here, and you're going to marry an American citizen, it doesn't just happen right away. They're going to scrutinize and go, well, wait a minute. Is this a marriage of convenience to get citizenship?
1: Mm-hmm.
0: They're going to go through that. They're going to go through that process for a reason.
1: They want to know
0: exactly
1: the intent. In
0: yep.
1: fact, they want to know. What was the movie with Sandra Bullock and what's his name?
0: Hmm.
1: Remember, she was a Canadian citizen, and then they...
0: Oh,
1: then remember
0: Ryan Reynolds.
1: Ryan Reynolds.
0: Yeah, that was a great movie.
1: And then they get... Remember they had to go...
0: She was the boss, and...
1: Yeah, but they had to, you know, go through it with immigration.
0: Right.
1: You know, they questioned them whether they really were in a relationship or not, and it was supposed to be a relationship of convenience.
0: Right.
1: But, of course, Ryan Reynolds just had to fall in love with...
0: Right. Of course, you know,
1: Sandra Bullock at that
0: right, the, and vice versa.
1: The mean overpowering boss.
0: The proposal.
1: Ron, that
0: tells
1: was
0: us.
1: It. Yeah,
0: thank
1: Betty.
0: You.
1: Betty
0: thank
1: White
0: you,
1: was in that, right?
0: Yeah,
1: she was in that too.
0: Oh, yeah,
1: grandma.
0: It was great. A great scenery that where his family lived.
1: Oh yeah, with that scenery. Yeah, exactly.
0: That was great.
1: It's like I want to stay in that house and I want to go in that town
0: for a day or two.
1: But
0: right?
1: But the point is, that's the reality of if you wish to become an American citizen.
0: Well, I talked about my friend who from Germany came over here and she met someone. She fell in love. He was a citizen. He died unexpectedly. But before she could obtain citizenship, you know, he died before she could obtain citizenship because it takes a while. And she had to go back home to Germany. And that applies for a reason. You know, she was domiciled here. What if she had a baby here?
1: We are Red Eye Radio.
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1: We are Red Eye Radio. He's Eric Carly and I'm Gary McNamara. Wow. Just went to the Babylon Bee.
0: Yeah.
1: Their headlines. Supreme Court rules any baby born at Olive Garden is an Italian citizen. I love this one. American missionaries dispatched to Europe to spread the good news about air conditioning. But my favorite one, in the most exciting moment in the history of the WNBA, woman points at another woman. Oh, my gosh, the Sophie Cunningham thing. I mean, that after Caitlin Clark got hurt, I mean, that thing has gone viral. The pointing.
0: Yeah, yeah.
1: By the way, she has extremely long arms.
0: Yeah, no, she does.
1: I mean, I'm like,
0: but it's so funny when the one where it's with Trump pointing and then her pointing and then Trump pointing. And, you know, it's like that's funny. That's hilarious.
1: That is, I'm you know, I'm thinking about that, you know, that has just upped her marketing potential.
0: Oh, yeah.
1: Like, you can't believe.
0: No, the one thing, right? And she's got it down. That was, it's fun.

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8: From ABC News, I'm Dave Packer. President Trump was dealt a blow to end birthright citizenship. The Supreme Court Tuesday siding with the long-held interpretation of the 14th Amendment that almost all persons born in the United States are citizens of the country. And the High Court upheld the state's rights to ban transgender athletes for competing in school sports not aligned with their sex at birth.
9: The justices allowing states to ban transgender girls and women from playing on women's teams. Citing both fairness and safety, Justice Brett Kavanaugh writes, states may maintain women's and girls' sports for biological females. In her partial dissent, Justice Sonia Sotomayor insisted it's not been proven that transgender student athletes categorically posed dangers to competitive fairness and safety.
8: ABC's Mary Bruce. A dangerous heat wave this week across much of the country. ABC meteorologist Samara Theodore.
10: And the thing about it is very little relief is coming overnight. It's not just the heat. It's the wildfires as well. Breckenridge, Glen Rock, Cheyenne, Telluride, down to Winslow, Pueblo. We have a red flag warning in place.
8: Where was he the last 4 months? New Jersey Republican Representative Tom Kane Jr. disclosed Tuesday was being treated for depression.
11: The doctors recommended that I remain in the hospital to address my illness. They explained to me that this would be the fastest way to recovery.
12: What's going on with Taylor Swift and Travis Kelce? There are what seem to be wedding-related activities being set up at New York's Madison Square Garden. ABC's Aaron Katursky.
13: 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The following day, on Friday, beginning at 4 p.m., 4 in the afternoon at MSG, there's a cocktail hour and then a 12-hour party that's supposed to run until 4 a.m. Saturday morning. That one's for about 1,000 people.
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12: President Trump says the Republican Party will hold a midterm convention in September to energize voters ahead of the election. One person was killed when a vehicle crashed into a bakery near Houston. Harris County Sheriff's Office Major Anthony McConnell says the driver is a man in his late 70s.
16: What we come to find is a vehicle drove into the business. We talked to the owner. He is an elderly male. Said he hit the wrong pedal, accelerated. He was planning on parking in front of the business.
12: Another person was hurt and sent to the hospital. Lawmakers have advanced a package meant to strengthen protections for kids online.
17: House lawmakers have passed the Kids Internet and Digital Safety Act. It's a bipartisan package of legislation that, among other things, would require social media companies to adopt new safety measures for children and restrict the use of minors' data for targeted advertising. Advocates say the bill is a step towards a safer internet for young people, but critics fear it may prompt tech platforms to adopt age verification measures for everyone, which is a concern if that additional data people are handing over gets breached. Mike Dubusky, ABC News.
12: In a court filing, attorneys for actress Blake Lively say Justin Baldoni's production company owes nearly $8 million in attorney's fees connected to a defamation lawsuit dismissed last year. It comes 2 weeks after a judge denied Lively's claim for damages against Baldoni, but allowed her to seek legal fees. Dave Packer, ABC News.
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1: 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Gary McNamara and Eric Harley talk about everything from politics to social issues and news of the day. Whether you're up late or you're just starting your day, welcome to the show from the Relief Factor Studios. This is Red Eye Radio.
0: All across America, we are Red Eye Radio. He is Eric Hurley, and I'm Gary McNamara. Welcome, and good morning. You know, the one thing I was thinking about is the number of Supreme Court decisions that basically totally pervert, or court decisions, not just Supreme Court decisions. I'm looking here at the whole radical, the transgender decision yesterday in sports, and I was looking at the Federal Appeals Court for the Ninth Circuit that agreed that the Idaho law, before the Supreme Court got a hold of it, violates the 14th Amendment's guarantee of equal treatment. Look at that. Equal treatment. That's what the gay marriage decision, that's how that changed the 14th Amendment. Now, the good thing about where the left is going, and we said this after, because the 14th Amendment is about equal protection under the law, and it was meant to protect slaves that had become citizens of the United States.
21: Right.
0: That's what it was about. We all know that.
21: Right.
0: And but it was equal protection under the law. You're treated equally basically under the criminal justice system when it comes to rights and all of that. Gay marriage got to equal treatment under the law, not equal protection. I pray that the liberals really mean and wish to push equal treatment under the law. Why? Because if it's equal treatment, then all taxes have to be the same.
21: Same dollar amount.
0: I've said this since the gay marriage decision, and anybody that I've talked to, even an expert, just sort of go, they don't want to go there.
21: Yeah.
0: Because if it's equal treatment instead of equal protection under the law, then everybody gets treated the same. Not the same percentage, the exact same amount.
21: If you
0: truly believe that government should treat everybody the same,
21: mm-hmm.
0: there can be no billionaire's tax.
21: Right.
0: Because your point is on the, Gary, you're wrong on this, because what we want is equal treatment where we want equal treatment.
21: And it's equal if they're in the same category. Well, that's not equal.
0: You know, that's where the whole 14th Amendment was, you know, where they were able to get away with that by saying, right. we're treating people of certain levels the same.
21: Right.
0: Well, after gay marriage, it was specifically no equal treatment.
21: Right.
0: Because obviously even the court recognized that a heterosexual marriage is different than a homosexual marriage.
21: Mm-hmm.
0: They're different. Why are they different? You have two sexes.
21: Yeah.
0: There's separate sexes that are getting married. That's the difference. And the whole point was, but everybody should be treated equally. Fine. Everybody pay the same amount in taxes.
21: The same dollar amount, not percentage.
0: Same dollar amount. If you truly believe in equal treatment, that's always my fun sidebar there. Listen to this here. The U.S. Court of Appeals for the Ninth Circuit said that the Idaho law violated the 14th Amendment guarantee of equal treatment and prohibited Idaho from enforcing the ban. The Court of Appeals reasoned that the Idaho law was intended to categorically ban transgender women and girls from public school sports teams that correspond with their gender identity. The law also discriminates on the basis of sex, a lower court ruled, because athletes on girls and women's teams are subject to invasive sex verification procedures to implement that policy, while athletes on the boys and men's teams are not.
21: Really?
0: Yeah. It violates the 14th Amendment on all of those particular issues? Really? Really now? The Court of Appeals really made that argument.
21: Mm-hmm.
0: What it came down to was what Title IX meant. What was the original meaning of Title IX? Which, by the way, it was Obama who changed it. People wonder, how did this thing all get started legally? It was the Obama Justice and Education Department that decided, because remember, he was the smartest man, the smartest president we ever had, that biological sex is what you think you are. It was Obama that started the whole thing. Remember?
21: He even said later, race is a social construct.
0: Right. He even said race is a social construct.
21: But they said in that joint edict with the Department of Education and Department of Justice, this is our interpretation of Title IX.
0: Yes.
21: Mm-hmm. Which, of course, it was a gross misinterpretation of Title IX.
0: Kavanaugh's conclusion that the Idaho, and then there was the West Virginia one, laws do not violate Title IX or the Constitution. First, he explained, Title IX bars discrimination on the basis of sex, and the regulations that implement the law expressly permit schools to maintain separate teams for members of each sex. When both the law and the regulations refer to sex, he wrote, they mean biological sex because that was the ordinary meaning of the word when they were enacted in the 1970s. Indeed, he continued, the Title IX regulations allowed separate sports teams precisely because of the biological differences between the sexes.
21: Yep. And it's, you know, it's, to us, it was always a basic decision. There aren't a lot of moving parts because of Title IX.
0: And as has been brought up many times, you're banning transgenders from sports.
21: No, they aren't.
0: No. You can play on the team of your biological sex.
21: Yep.
0: Yeah, but we might not be able to make the team where we can make the women's team. And so?
21: And remember, part of their argument, too, was, well, then that student would be uncomfortable in the locker room.
0: Yeah.
21: And it doesn't matter if all the girls are.
0: The left went bonkers. Completely. Yeah.
21: Well, remember, this was, in terms of women's issues, this one in 2024 was a greater political driver at the polls than abortion. And now, you know, it's here. It's done. Because, again, a decision like this doesn't take much contemplation. The question should transgenders be able to play in women's sports? It's should biological men be able to play?
0: Yes.
21: In women's sports? That's the question.
0: Right.
21: Because they wanted it to be about a new civil rights movement for transgenders. And that's why they would say, well, transgenders should be able, well, you can play according to what you were born as.
0: Yeah, you can be a trans man and play on a women's team because you're a biological woman.
21: Mm-hmm. Yep.
0: And see, they're furious because they wish to keep promoting the delusion that if you're if you believe you are another sex, then in reality you are, which of course is completely and totally insane.
21: Right.
0: You're not. You may think you are. Doesn't matter what you think. It's biologically what you are. XX, XY.
21: Yep. That's it.
0: Who was doing? Was this NBC yesterday, I think? Ready? Let me play this audio cut here.
21: All right.
0: All right. Trigger warning.
21: Okay. All right. Here we go.
0: Here we go.
2: Just a quick note here. The terms that we're using here during our reporting, biological male, biological female, the high court put those terms in quotations in their decision and their dissent. But just so you know, we're using those terms from the decision itself, biological male, biological female.
21: Don't blame us, please.
0: But the dissent,
21: please.
0: But the dissent put it in quotes as if that's just an opinion.
21: That's how they wrote it. We didn't write that.
0: But they were talking about the dissent on it.
21: Yeah.
0: Again, the dissent, which was the liberal justice now.
21: Right.
0: The thing we've always said is Jackson should not have been part of it because she cannot define what a woman is.
21: Right. In fact, on many women's issues decisions,
3: right,
21: she should not be a part of it.
3: But it was, I mean, it's just, it's so stupid. It really is just so damn stupid.
21: We didn't do that. Just so you know, we didn't do that. That was in quotations. That wasn't us.
3: All right.
21: Yeah. Walking on eggshells tonight at 11.
3: Oh, yeah. All the networks were doing it.
21: Yeah. Yeah.
3: No concern about biological women at all.
21: None.
3: And as you said, it's the you think of where the Democratic Party and where the media has gone on this, the liberal media, the radical transgender movement. They are absolutely the most misogynist and sexist people you could possibly meet.
21: Right.
3: The threatening of what Riley Gaines has had to go through, and the women of the Ivy League. Remember when that all happened?
21: Right.
3: The swimmers, how they were forced.
21: Yep.
3: You better get in line or we'll destroy your life.
21: Right.
3: The hate, the misogyny, the sexism, which is mainstream in the Democrat Party. It's not. It's almost as great as communism in the Democratic Party.
21: Well,
3: no, but this is absolutely mainstream. This isn't a fringe opinion.
21: No.
3: The misogyny and sexism of the radical transgender movement is absolutely institutionalized inside the Democratic Party and inside the liberal media.
21: Oh, yeah.
3: And you saw it yesterday.
21: Yep.
3: And it's absolutely reprehensible because it's pure hatred of biological women. Absolutely pure hatred. They wish to erase them. More than the Bills do O.J. Simpson. If you saw he's not going to be on the...
21: Yeah.
3: He was on the Wall of Fame. They've taken him off for the new stadium.
21: Yeah.
3: But just unbelievable. But the funny thing is, they're trying to wrap their hatred of women, their misogyny, and their sexism as some type of virtue signaling that they care.
21: Yeah.
3: It's really amazing.
21: No, I mean, it's, and then, you know, Trump is a misogynist.
3: Yeah, exactly.
21: And yet their party, you know, what happened to Kamala in December 3rd of 2019 when she had to drop out? Americans aren't ready for a woman president or a woman of color, and it was the primary. Sorry, that's your own party.
3: It's your own party, yep.
21: 2008, same thing. Sorry, Hillary. It's his time.
3: With identity politics, which is the racism of the Democratic Party.
21: Yep.
3: Now with the anti-Semitism, the Nazism.
21: Yep.
3: The hatred of women and the radical transgender movement, the misogyny, the sexism. Wow, they've got it all covered.
21: No, they do. They do.
3: Anything that's about hate and racism and Nazism and communism and authoritarianism.
21: Look to the left.
3: The Democratic Party owns
21: it
3: now.
21: They own it.
3: We are Red Eye Radio.
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23: If you are serving your food on a picnic table outside and the weather is above 90 degrees Fahrenheit, that food is only going to have 1 hour before it is potentially unsafe and could make you sick.
22: Instead of the normal 2 hour time window for food safety, Carruthers says no matter the cookout location, a reliable cold source is needed both before and after food is cooked. I'm Rod Bain reporting for the U.S. Department of Agriculture in Washington, D.C.
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3: We're Red Eye Radio. He is Eric Harley, and I'm Gary McNamara. I want to play this audio cut. Kristen Wagoner from the Alliance for Defending Freedom on CNN about the decision on Title IX. and transgenders in sports.
0: Do you believe there should be other limits? She says this is step one, in her view, on pushing trans people out of public life. Should there be bans in other areas, or something that you're pushing for that would limit the rights of trans people in other areas of public life?
2: Because of the differences in the male body to the female body, it's appropriate that when sex matters, we recognize it in the law. And let's talk about Becky Pepper Jackson in this moment.
0: Where do you believe sex matters specifically?
2: I think it matters on the athletic field, and we can see the evidence of that. Becky Pepper Jackson displaced and defeated 470 girls 1,400 times during his middle school career. Took two regional championships and one state championship, sexually harassed and threatened with vile language to violate another woman in the locker room. That's what we're talking about here. Our girls deserve equal opportunities on the field and privacy in their locker rooms.
0: And to follow up on the question, do you believe she is concerned that there will be other efforts, right, in public life? So you said where sex matters. You're talking specifically, I know, about sports and on the field. Are there other areas that you believe sex matters that you would be pushing for?
2: I think that sex matters in private spaces. I think that in our dorm rooms and in our locker rooms, we shouldn't be forced or shamed because we don't want to undress in front of a male. When a male, like Becky Pepper Jackson, which this actually happened, threatens to put male genitalia into one of the female teammates, you know that body parts matter, and that's what this case was about. So yes, I do think that in private spaces it matters greatly. But this decision was very clearly focused on sports, and the court said so in...
3: There you go.
21: Yeah.
3: That's the only place they can go is, where will the discrimination continue?
21: Well, no, that's it. And that's where they're, you know, you can bet it's not over for the activists. They're going to be out there protesting at every turn. But the schools realize, the organizations realize, you can't get away with it. Maybe in some areas, maybe, you know, there's a few schools that can... But it's being rejected by our society more and more.
3: Well, I mean, you can still, if a state says transgenders can play.
21: Yeah, no, this, they can allow it.
3: Right. This doesn't stop that.
21: No, they can allow it.
3: What it simply has said is schools and districts that say no, women's sports.
21: They're allowed to prohibit
3: it. You can keep it now. Yep. I wonder if, because now that they've made this case, whether somebody in a school district that says no, boys must compete, can file based on Title IX. Because this upholds the law in two different states, that the law is constitutional, where only women can play and biological women can play against biological women. Mm-hmm. The next thing would be a lawsuit in a state or a district that says no males must be able to compete against you. Whether at that point, based on Title IX, which I believe you do, you have a great lawsuit ahead.
21: Yeah, we might see that. Yeah, yeah. You know, but again, you know, for me, there weren't many moving parts here. It was pretty clear.
3: I think it's
21: clear to most everybody. And again, it's not the question of whether transgenders should be able to play sports. It never has been. It's about whether men should be able to play on women's sports.
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1: 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They crossed perilous seas, leaving all that they had behind. 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We won't let them down. So tune in McKenna, Gambino, and Wang for traffic and weather updates on the sevens for your commute. 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
3: And he is Eric Carly, and I'm Gary McNamara. 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The other decision coming out yesterday was on campaign financing, which they made the right decision.
5: Yeah.
3: It was a 6-3 majority that said the limit of political parties being able to spend money on their preferred candidates cannot be limited.
5: Right,
3: and
5: right.
3: Kavanaugh wrote the decision. Where is it here?
6: The opinion for the majority.
3: The opinion for the majority. Yes. Kavanaugh talked about that parties could spend for the first 200 years of this country, could spend freely to support their candidates during campaigns, and could do so in coordination with the candidates. Kavanaugh wrote for the majority. But that changed after Watergate, when Congress tried to purge money from politics. Congress's limited coordination expenditures to reduce what it saw as, quote, what it saw as wasteful and excessive campaign spending. Justice Kavanaugh writes, such limits preclude parties from amplifying the voice of their adherents, imposed additional monetary cost and burdens on the political parties, and inflict a stifling effect on the ability of the party to do what it exists to do. They also run headlong into the court's First Amendment precedents, which have repeatedly held Congress may not dictate how much political speech is too much or how much spending on speech is too much. There is only one legitimate government interest for restricting campaign finances, that's preventing corruption or the appearance of corruption. Coordinated spending limits aren't necessarily to advance either of those interests, for example.
5: Mm-hmm.
3: Just because you have money being spent, corruption is corruption. If corruption exists, basically is what he's saying, you go after the corruption. But spending the money on speech, there's nothing corrupt about that. And right. And you and I, you know, I remember when you had the when McCain-Feingold came in.
5: Yep.
3: And I still remember, oh, man. Whew. I was working at our affiliate, our great affiliate, KXL, and Russ Feingold was in. And I believe I was just, when I used to work at KXL in Portland, I did like, what was it, 9 to 12. And then mm-hmm. Lars Larson, the great Lars Larson, was on after me.
5: Mm-hmm.
3: And it started with, before he comes on, talk a little bit. And then it got to, well, then when he got on, we talked a little bit more. And this was during the Monica Lewinsky thing. There were times where I was on with them the first 2 hours, even when the guests were on. I had such a blast.
5: Yeah.
3: When I worked in at KXL.
5: Yeah.
3: But one of the times, I think he had Russ Feingold in, and I was sitting right next to him. You know, Lars was in the captain's chair.
5: Mm-hmm.
3: When I got off the air, we switched, and I got in the guest chair, and Russ Feingold was right there next to me. And he was talking about McCain-Feingold. I remember saying to him, who the hell do you think you are to say that you can limit? What do you mean that 2 months before that money should be limited as to what campaigns, what campaigns money they can spend, to promote commercials? Said, for example, commercials. Remember, they were banning commercials, certain types of commercials.
5: Right.
3: Political parties from running commercials for a candidate.
5: Right.
3: Like 2 months before an election.
5: Right.
3: And it was like the entire point of the money is to promote what the party and the candidate believe. That's why they have the money. They spend the money in order to put out advertisement.
5: It's why people give them the money.
3: Right. And by the way, for the Republican Party, could you please message more effectively with all this money?
5: Well, there's the thing is that I saw this.
3: Now that it opens up, could you please stay on point?
5: I saw one, it was the analysis, this will benefit the Republicans. I said, no, not really.

0: But if your message is crap, GOP, if you don't know how to be on point, GOP, then it means two things, diddly and squat. So the money part of it, restricting the money part of it, again, is the ultimate attempt is to restrict free speech. Because it's not just that they have money, it's what the purpose of the money is and where the money came from. And we have a right to have our voices heard if we're donors or if we're a special interest group. That was the other thing, too, by the way, is that over the years that we've heard, well, these special interest groups, well, who do they represent? Where do they get their money?
1: Yeah, the people in that group, the people that support
0: belong to those members that belong
1: promotes
0: to
1: those ideas.
0: Yeah, and those are the things, you know, that we look at. You have to go back to the entire source to look at what the process is. Because people come up with this arbitrary, I don't know where they came up with 2 months. Well, 2 months, blah, blah, blah. Why not three? Why not six? Why not for the whole year? Why not never? You know, there's their problem, is everything is always arbitrary. We're going to cap the amount that they can spend and limit the time in which they can spend it.
1: Well, it's the same thing with the whole thing that, remember when we had, going back to Portland again, remember we had the Occupy, the Portland director of Occupy Wall Street, and it was on, corporations.
0: Right.
1: Corporations aren't people. Go, well, no, a corporation is a law.
0: Yeah.
1: It's basically, state law to regulate business, but the people run those businesses.
0: Right.
1: And if it's an American company, it's, Americans that are in that company mm-hmm. and run that company.
0: Mm-hmm.
1: But the fact is they all have free speech rights. The corporation, corporation is a set of laws. But the people, corporation doesn't exist unless there are people. Those people have the right to promote their message of their corporation. You may not like it. Well, then that's why there's special interest groups and unions and, whatever,
0: right,
1: to spend the money in order to get their message out.
0: Yep.
1: And the government has no damn business telling people how much money they can use to promote the things that they believe.
0: Right.
1: And I'm talking about messages that I think suck.
0: Mm-hmm.
1: In the morning time, I'll get up and turn on the TV and whatever early morning TV, my God, there is nothing on TV, but they play it's all the old shows. It's Matlock and mm-hmm. the Rockford Files and mm-hmm. all that. But in those programs in the morning on streaming and everything, it's the ACLU with, I believe, totally disingenuous ads, but they're basically saying, send us money so we can promote and we can do what we need to do, to make sure that all people are equal.
0: Yeah.
1: And what they talking about is illegal immigration.
0: Right.
1: Or when they keep talking about they're banning books. And most people are like, what the hell are they talking about? Nobody's banning books. What do you mean they're banning books? Oh, you mean like we've always had age-appropriate material for children in schools. That's not banning, but you're trying to make the case disingenuously that, that there's a bunch of people on the right that are banning books from adults.
0: Right.
1: And that's not happening.
0: No.
1: Well, that's an incorrect message, but, until somebody files a defamation lawsuit, which you're not going to be able to get on something like that, well, that's their interpretation of the law and it's all-inclusive, whatever. There's mm-hmm. nothing you can do. But that message, they're trying to raise money. They're spending money in order to raise money, but they're putting out a message that isn't truthful.
0: Right.
1: Yep. I'm against it. I don't want the government to limit that.
0: No. No. Absolutely not. And
1: if you start talking about, well, political ads must tell the truth, then all political ads are gone.
0: Right. Right, exactly.

0: You know, it. John Smith is going to work harder than anybody's ever worked harder for the people of his state.
1: Even harder than Clinton?
0: Yes.
1: I've never worked so hard in my life.
0: I'm telling you. It was so great. So great. And the problem is that, you know, in that, it is the, you know, without any kind of libel or lying about something specific, you know. John Smith once robbed a bank when he was 18. Well, if that's not true, of course, that's against the law. Those laws already exist. I happen to know he did rob the bank, though. The problem is, and he won't work hard. Those are the problems are that you wanted to, the left has been working to limit free speech. Why? Because they don't want to have the debate. Because if something sounds a little off, then people go, wait a minute, did that actually happen? Then they go to their favorite AI platform and look it up. Did that actually take place? Did this person actually do this or whatever it is? If you're paying attention, those that are willfully ignorant probably don't even pay attention to ads at all. But we should never, ever limit free speech. And political ads are part of free speech. The government doesn't have the right to limit them. Period. Period. Again, not that many moving parts here. You know, yeah. They just arbitrarily came up with these numbers years ago and started throwing them out there. Well, we should limit it to this.
1: I just remember, though, with the whole McCain-Feingold, where pointed out this is wrong, this is against her. You have no business. Government's got no business telling, especially in political free speech.
0: Right.
1: You know what? And he was so angry at me. He couldn't make a point.
0: Right.
1: He just was angry.
0: Right.
1: You could tell he was furious at me. And then after the interview, stormed out.
0: Right. Yeah. Yeah. It's what happens. Right. The truth will do that sometimes. It will anger the left. And that's why they didn't want ads on the air. They don't want to have the debate. And again, just assume that the ads are wrong and filled with lies. Okay, people can do their own homework.
1: Yeah.
0: They're capable of finding the truth.
1: We are Red Eye Radio.
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0: We are Red Eye Radio. He's Art Carley, and I'm Gary McNamara. And you know, the thing is, when you look at if I'm, for example, the head of the RNC or the DNC, even though neither would happen, especially the DNC.
1: Yeah.
0: Right. Yeah. I'd be looking at it and say, I want the ability to have more money to put out my messages for specific candidates because of social media. Social media has come to dominate so much. I need to make sure that I put out my message. But the other thing is, when you see what happened with the attempt of government to censor?
1: Yeah.
0: Right. Well, we saw what happened with X.
1: Yep.
0: It's more important that we ensure that political parties and candidates have the money that they wish to spend, because we know how the FBI, you know, how involved they were with the censoring of Twitter. We know how the Democrats who were apart, who were really the ones that were in the Twitter files, I think were scared to death when they actually saw how government was attempting to censor the truth to Americans.
1: On the laptop thing.
0: On the laptop.
1: With Facebook.
0: When you look at COVID.
1: Zuckerberg talked about it.
0: Yeah, when you look at COVID.
1: Yep.
0: When you look at all of this. where government was attempting to censor the truth, then you need political parties. You need special interest groups. You need lobbyists. You need all these other people that don't have as much power as we've seen the government have to have the money that they need to put out their message, irrespective of whether I agree with their message or not.
18: Right. Exactly. It applies to all.

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8: From ABC News, I'm Dave Packer. We're getting a clearer picture of President Trump's massive crypto earnings since the start of his second term.
9: According to newly released personal financial disclosure documents for 2025, President Trump appears to have earned over $1 billion from his cryptocurrency ventures. At least $524 million comes from the sale of cryptocurrency tokens through the Trump-connected World Liberty Financial. The disclosure report, which is 927 pages, also listed earnings of $636 million from a licensing agreement with Celebration Coin for the sale of the president's meme coin. Karen Travers, ABC News, Washington.
8: Democrats took to the Capitol steps to celebrate today's Supreme Court ruling to protect birthright citizenship. New York Democratic Congresswoman Grace Meng blasted President Trump's attempt to redefine citizenship.
10: We are American. We belong here. And no wannabe king will ever take that away from us.
8: But House Speaker Mike Johnson...
11: I'm very disappointed in that outcome. I think it subjects the country to serious challenges going forward, and we'll have to deal with it as Congress.
8: New Jersey Republican Congressman Tom Kaine Jr. back on Capitol Hill today, ending the months-long mystery of where he was, saying he was hospitalized for depression.
12: To my constituents, thank you. Thank you for your patience. Thank you for your understanding. Thank you for your prayers. And thank you for allowing me the honor of serving you.
8: Primary night in Colorado, the Associated Press has projected that Attorney General Phil Weiser will win the Democratic primary for governor, beating U.S. Senator Michael Bennet. And the AP projects incumbent Senator John Hickenlooper will win the Democratic primary for U.S. Senate. After eight seasons, basketball superstar LeBron James will not be returning to the Los Angeles Lakers next season. The 41-year-old will now hit free agency to find a new home for his 24th season in the league. You're listening to ABC News.
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8: Before the Supreme Court adjourned, it decided to take up a major gun case next term.
15: They have announced that they will review the constitutionality of state bans on AR-15 semi-assault rifles. These are weapons that are prohibited in 10 states, plus the District of Columbia. They've been used in some of the deadliest mass shootings in the United States, including Sandy Hook and Uvalde. So many children there killed with these weapons. States responding to that, trying to limit the sale and possession, but now the justices have indicated they're ready to decide whether, in fact, that's unconstitutional.
8: ABC's Devin Dwyer. One of the big wireless carriers is pulling the plug on some of its low-cost plans.
16: T-Mobile is retiring some of its legacy phone plans, which could affect customers who had Simple Choice or Magenta plans, as well as some old Sprint customers who were grandfathered over from the two companies' merger in 2020. T-Mobile is automatically moving all those customers over to more modern phone plans, with price increases of around $4 a line, likely.
8: ABC's Mike Dubusky. Serena Williams was beaten by 20-year-old Maya Joint of Australia in her first professional singles match in nearly 4 years in the opening round of Wimbledon. The Consumer Confidence Board says America's attitudes towards the economy improved this month as gas prices started to go down. But the survey also found that more Americans think it's hard to get a job. Dave Packer, ABC News.
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0: Now, it's Red Eye Radio. Gary McNamara and Eric Harley talk about everything from politics to social issues and news of the day. Whether you're up late or you're just starting your day, welcome to the show. From the Relief Factor Studios, this is Red Eye Radio.
1: All across America, we are Red Eye Radio. He is Eric Harley and I'm Gary McNamara. Welcome and good morning. I mean, with all the Supreme Court decisions, I don't want to forget this because this was really, really powerful.
2: Yesterday,
1: the mother of a Loyola University freshman who was shot and killed by an illegal immigrant in March delivered tearful testimony on Capitol Hill on Tuesday. Jose Medina is charged with the murder of Sheridan Gorman. 18 years of age, she was, of Yorktown, New York. Gorman was walking with her friends near a pier shortly after 1 a.m. on Thursday, May 19th, when Gorman told friends she saw someone hiding behind the lighthouse. Medina was a Venezuelan national who was in the U.S. Illegally. During the hearing before the U.S. House Judiciary Subcommittee on Sanctuary Policies, Jessica Gorman described her daughter as a girl who always waited for others on her grade school's buddy bench. Jessica Gorman challenged lawmakers to sit together to work out solutions, and she made the point, and she went after Representative Jayapal, and we'll play what Jayapal had to say, and then go to what Gorman had to say, and she said, how come only Republicans care about this?
2: Right.
1: Why don't you care about American? It's what we said. The Democratic Party has made a decision to support the freedom of illegal immigrant criminals over the safety and security of American citizens, and the majority of the Democrat voters back them.
2: Yep.
1: Otherwise, there'd be outcry.
2: Right.
1: And there isn't. But here's Jayapal yesterday, and then we'll go to Representative Jayapal. Then we'll get to Ms. Gorman speaking. Here we go.
3: Unfortunately, this hearing is it's the fourth time in this committee that we've had a hearing on sanctuary cities. The fourth time. And there's many other things that we could be doing other than this.
1: All right. There you go with that comment. Here now is Jessica Gorman, the mother of Sheridan Gorman, who was murdered by an illegal immigrant in March.
4: One thing, because it's been plaguing me, and this is how messed up the situation is. This is why I'm sorry. I get so upset when with your butts, and you don't want to talk about this. This is the fourth hearing. Do you know what I'm thankful for? This is so messed up. I'm going to say I'm thankful after hearing. I didn't even know what an angel family was. Had no idea. Never even heard about it. There's so many out here. You know what I'm thankful for? I'm thankful that my daughter was just shot in the back of the head, not raped, murdered, dismembered, put in a garbage can like Megan Boss with bleach poured on her, and they didn't fight her for 50 days. And you can actually dismiss the angel families. You can say, but you don't want to hear four sessions on angel families. I'm sorry. You need to. I'm actually thankful that my daughter wasn't raped. How messed up is that? That I'm thankful every day that she was just murdered, not raped and dismembered. Like, think about that. Like, how messed up is that? Do you know what I thought of this morning when I got up? What the joy of, anyone have a baby here? The joy of picking out their first outfit that they're going to wear on their ride home from the hospital. I had to pick out my daughter's last outfit, and she was a fabulous dresser. We had 100 people come to our home. 100 friends and family came to her home. We had her cremated, actually, after. And they all decorated her urn with rhinestones. All of them put it on there. She's fabulous, even in death. But the first time, all the excitement of having a child and then having people make excuses and buts. I'm sorry. This is unacceptable. I don't, you know, there are so many angel families out here. And the day that I have to wake up and be thankful that my daughter was only shot and not raped should tell you something.
1: That's Jessica Gorman. Let's continue what else she had to say yesterday. And a lot of her fury was at Jayapal saying, this is a fourth time for sanctuary cities. Well, the reason they keep doing it is because you keep promoting the same damn policies
2: yep.
1: that protect illegal immigrant criminals over the safety and security of American citizens. Here's more from Jessica.
4: I'm a lover, not a fighter. I'm a lover. I love children. I love pumping people up and making them feel good about themselves. I'm not racist. I'm not xenophobic. We've done everything right, my husband and I. We taught our daughter to be a wonderful, beautiful person. Her love was extravagant. And now I'm going to have to spend my last waking moment. I'm going to have to spend fighting against these policies, fighting for people to say her name. So if you have the courage, please come talk to me. Come sit on that bench. I'll buy Congress a bench. Talk to each other. Talk to each other. We shouldn't be screaming across the room. I mean, we also shouldn't say but, because I have to just say, and I understand that you're here for a reason. I don't understand why it's only the Republican side that cares about our American children. And I know that you're a mother. I know that you're a father. I deeply value that. But basically what you just did, what you said was, I'm so sorry for your loss. I have a daughter too. I have a son. I feel your pain. You don't. You don't feel my pain. Because the next words out of your mouth were, but. There's no but. When your child is in the coffin, there's no but. And I need you to understand that. And if you ever want to talk about it, I'm here. I'm going to buy you a bench. I'm going to buy, you can put that on the record. I'm going to buy Congress the bench. And they can come and sit and hold my hand and look me in the eye and explain to me why illegal immigrants are more important than my daughter.
1: Oh, man, that's just...
5: Good luck trying to debate that.
1: That's just absolutely heartbreaking.
5: It's crushing. And that she would have the strength to be there. You know, that's a testament to the power of moms and dads. But in the wake of such a loss, I can't imagine.
1: And then it got to be, she probably was talking about this moment when you had Representative Mike Lawler, the Republican, go after Jamie Raskin. This got pretty brutal. Here we go.
6: The same outrage you feel about Renee Good and Alex Pretty, Mr. you should Chairman, feel about Sheridan Gorman and Lincoln Riley this, and every Angel family statement. In this country.
7: I do feel that outrage.
6: You do not. Do you, because if you did, you would feel, not support sanctuary
7: jurisdiction. Do you feel the outrage about Alex Pretty and Renee Good?
6: You should be ashamed of yourself.
7: You should be ashamed
6: of yourself.
7: You don't belong
6: yourself,
7: in this committee.
6: Jamie.
7: You should get the hell
6: You're
7: out of here.
6: Disgrace.
7: You don't understand the rules of the committee. You don't understand the Constitution.
6: You're a disgrace.
8: Mr. Raskin.
6: You're absolutely full of disgrace supporting sanctuary policies.
7: Say one word about
6: Get rid of
7: Alex Pretty.
6: I did. I wrote a whole New York Times op-ed about it. You should be absolutely ashamed of yourself for not opposing sanctuary policies that resulted in their daughter's death.
1: You can't defend sanctuary cities.
5: Nope.
1: You can't defend it.
5: Nope. You can't. You can't.
1: You cannot.
5: For years, they've been building this out to offer protection to criminals.
1: Yep. To illegal immigrant criminals. That they believe their freedom is more important than the safety and security of American citizens. And it's been going on for a long time. And it is another core of the Democratic Party. And that's something that we've been pointing out for a significant period of time, whether it's the racism of identity politics, the misogyny and sexism of the radical transgender movement, the insanity of sanctuary cities, where they value the freedom of illegal immigrant criminals over the safety and security of American citizens. My God, why does the party exist? Does the party exist to make America better and protect and serve American citizens? Why the hell does the Democratic Party exist?
5: They just care nothing about citizens. Nothing.
1: No.
5: Nothing. They just wrote their new constitution.
1: Yeah.
5: No police officers, no prisons, no border patrol.
1: Yep.
5: Which essentially means a lawless nation. That's what they want. No protection for you. That's what they want. They've officially made that known. Because the Democratic Socialists are the Democratic Party.
1: Mm-hmm.
5: Go ahead. If you're a Democrat and you're a member of the party, go ahead and argue with them on their new constitution. Go ahead. Argue with what they want to put in place. They've even got Mamdani dodging questions on should prisons exist. That's how bad it's gotten since he's been elected. God help us if they get control again.
1: Yeah.
5: This, as we have been saying all along for years, is not over. They still win elections. And they very well could take the midterms. And then they could take the White House in 28.
1: By the way, to Jessica Gorman, the Democrats are not going to take you up on your offer.
5: They've
1: been through this. They believe that the safety and security of illegal immigrant criminals are more important than the life of your daughter.
5: That's right. They believe you're a xenophobe.
1: Yes.
5: You can say that you're not. Right. They're going to call you one.
1: Right. And because your daughter is murdered is no justification for not wanting to protect illegal immigrant criminals. My God, I can't believe I'm saying this, but that's what they believe.
5: They've been arguing, saying because Americans sometimes commit murders, there's no difference.
1: Right. I mean, it's one of the most disturbing things out there that they keep promoting it. And then Jayapal, we're inconvenienced by this.
5: Right.
1: And the rage.
5: Yes, let's stop all of this.
1: The rage that Gorman had. My daughter was shot in the back of the head, was murdered execution style by an illegal immigrant. And you're upset because this is the fourth meeting on whether we should allow sanctuary cities that have become institutionalized in the Democratic Party.
5: Yes.
1: The Democratic Party owns the sanctuary city narrative.
5: Yes, they're still fighting for it.
1: Right. They're the ones that support illegal immigrant criminals and will defend them. And they defend them. And I'm glad Jessica Gorman said that. With the but.
5: Yeah.
1: Well, we're very sorry for your daughter, but what? But they're not going to take you up on that offer to sit on a bench and
5: ever
1: have a discussion with you.
5: Ever. They don't care.
1: No. They don't.
5: They don't care, and that is the truth. There's no way around it. You can tell when people care because they do something about it. You can tell what they care about. Watching their actions on Capitol Hill, you can tell what they care about and what they don't. And they don't care about you, Ms. Gorman. They don't care about your daughter.
1: They do not care about murdered Americans.
5: Nope.
1: By illegal immigrant criminals. They don't care. And I know that in her grief, you know, she wants to move it along. And I know she's hoping that because of her, you know, passionate outcry, which it is. I mean, it's heartbreaking to watch it. She believes that they can change their cold-hearted minds. They cannot.
5: Nope.
1: She cannot change their minds.
5: Nope.
1: They believe that they are morally justified. The Democratic Party believes they are morally justified to put illegal immigrant criminals' freedom over the safety and security of all of your daughters.
5: Yes. This is everyone.
1: Yeah.
5: These criminals don't care. Yep. They don't care who they're targeting. They don't care what party you belong to. They don't care what neighborhood you live in. They don't care, and the Democrats don't care.
1: They don't
5: care. The Democrats only care about the criminals.
1: Yep.
5: The only action they've taken is to protect them.
1: Yep.
5: Not your daughter.
1: We are Red Eye Radio.
5: Brought to you by FPPF.
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1: We're Red Eye Radio. He's Eric Carney, and I'm Gary McNamara. So you had angel mothers that were speaking before the House yesterday, and Representative Jayapal said, you know, unfortunately, this is the hearing. This is the fourth time we've been here about sanctuary cities. We have better things to do. And Jessica Gorman, mother of Sheridan Gorman, who was killed by an illegal immigrant, went after her again in this statement. Here we go.
4: That was my daughter, and that is who she was until the day she was stolen from us. And I honestly can't make sense of it. I cannot make peace with it. And in what world does the child who spent her life making sure no one was lonely die terrified and alone on a pier in Chicago? In what world does the girl who saw everyone become invisible to the people in power responsible for protecting her? This cannot be explained away, and it cannot be buried beneath a list of unrelated issues that you all paraded before us. Thanks for telling me without telling me that, you know, you're here, but you don't want to be. This is the fourth time you had angel families. Thanks for telling me you don't care.
5: Flat out, that's the only way you can respond to that. I mean, what a slap in the face. Oh, we have to hear this again?
1: Yeah.
5: Yeah, the question is why?
1: Yeah,
5: why do you have to hear this again for this to get through your thick skull?
1: Because you're still promoting sanctuary cities. You still believe that an illegal immigrant criminal's freedom is more important than the safety and security of American citizens. That's it, right?
5: If you didn't change after the first time, if you didn't change from learning from the first cases, you're not going to change. Thank you for making our point and demonstrating clearly who you and your party are.
1: Right.
5: You care nothing about American citizens. You look only to protect the criminal element of illegal aliens in this country, and you're doing it over and over again. And you're basically yawning in the face of a grieving mother.
1: Yep.
5: Wow.
1: We don't need to. Well, you're bothering me. You're bothering me.
5: Why do we have to be here again?
1: Right.
5: This is a waste of time.
1: This isn't an important issue. American citizens dying at the hands of illegal immigrant criminals. It's no big. This is no big deal. You know. Let's move on to something else. My God.
5: Wow.
1: What cold, uncaring, blankety blank, the blanks.
5: Grotesque is what it is.
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29: 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This is a great thing short term, but long term it can lead to serious and even chronic aches and pains. 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Try to figure out why it's happening and how you can correct it. Strength and conditioning specialist Dana Santa says, performing exercises at a deliberate tempo makes it easier to notice when the wrong muscles are taking over, and also gives the intended muscles a chance to engage before that compensation kicks in. Dana suggests that starting with primary movement patterns such as squatting, hinging, pushing, pulling, rotating, and core can help make compensation easiest to identify and to address. I'm Dr. Sanjay Gupta, helping you live a better life.
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33: 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These aren't just miles. These are moments. 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
1: And I'm Gary McNamara, along with Eric Harley. 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So what do you think about this shirt here? See, I'm trying to find the right shirt to wear to New York on the airplane on Friday when I go to see Dad for a couple of days.
5: I think you should get a red T-shirt that says, Make America Great Again.
1: No, that's too... I want to be a little... Well, this may not be subtle. The shirt.
5: Yeah, that one's not subtle.
1: Ron said, that's your best shirt so far. And I went, this is actually a little bit of a heavier shirt.
5: Yeah.
1: But I figured I wouldn't be out in the heat too long.
5: Right, right.
1: But I do like this one. I actually have a picture that I took with my late mom with this about 10 years ago.
5: Hmm.
1: That we were out.
5: It's in good shape. It's
1: it's definitely
5: that would probably be my selection. Probably, yeah.
1: I mean, the one I wore yesterday is 1776. You know, applies
5: right. That you bought in 1776. People don't know.
1: Yes,
5: you were around and you bought it.
1: Yes, and it was
5: because they said back then they were like, hey, this is going to be a big deal.
1: Yeah,
5: in 250 years,
1: and it's American made.
5: Okay.
1: 1776.
5: You have to check, don't you? It's like made in Taiwan.
1: Oh, dang it.
5: Yeah. Oh, well, I'll rip that tag off.
1: But I like...
5: Because it's only $4.
1: This one would freak out the guy I met about two months ago at the hotel.
5: Mm-hmm.
1: The one that was like... We're just talking about just whatever. I forgot what, probably the radical transgender movement, whatever.
5: Mm-hmm.
1: And they're the ones that had no idea about Russia collusion. They had no idea that they thought I was making stuff up. They were looking at me like, what are you talking about?
5: Yeah.
1: I said, let me show it to you. They go, we don't believe anything we read in the media.
5: Yeah.
1: So then how do you know your opinion's right? Where'd you get it from? They looked at me with a blank stare. And the response was, yeah, but you know what the right does? The right wears American flags. They don't respect the flag code. I went, what the hell are you talking about? And he goes, they wear red, white, and blue, and they wear that flag. I go, no, they don't. You want me to show you what the flag code is? They're not actually wearing a flag.
5: Right.
1: They're wearing an emblem of a flag, and that's clearly pointed out in the flag code. You want me to show it to you? What the flag code is? No, because I don't believe the source of the flag code if you tell me. Then how do you know that your opinion of the flag code is right? Where did you get it from? Blank stare again.
5: Yeah.
1: And so this would freak him out. He would think that I'm wearing a flag.
5: Well, and the thing, too, is if that were true and it applied to me, I've gained a little weight and I'd have to wear one of those car dealership size hats.
1: You know, that's how I know.
5: Yeah.
1: If it's a windy day.
5: Yeah, look at the car dealership.
1: When those car dealership flags, you go down.
5: Oh, yeah.
1: You go down I-20.
5: Yeah.
1: You go down I-20 about I'm going to guess, 7 miles south of the stadium.
5: Mm-hmm.
1: Between 360 and, you know, and west. You
5: right.
1: just go
5: yeah.
1: about five yeah. miles west.
5: Yeah.
1: They've got the massive flags up, and the same thing here on 183 going through Irving.
5: Oh, yeah, yeah.
1: Where the car dealerships are.
5: Yeah.
1: I mean, these massive flags. And you know what my thought is?
5: Hmm.
1: How much do they cost?
5: All those massive flags?
1: Yeah, what is a massive flag?
5: You know, I have a friend who owns a dealership, actually. That's a good question. I actually also have a family member who works for a company that owns a bunch of dealerships. That's a great question.
1: Yeah, because
5: they've got to. Because I mean, they're like 2 miles by 1 mile or something long. I mean, it's crazy. These things are so big.
1: They're as big as Key West.
5: Yeah, I mean it's crazy. And yeah,
1: and so
5: wow.
1: But yeah, I just I want to. It's the first year because around. You know, Memorial Day, Flag Day, you know, mm-hmm. Independence Day,
5: mm-hmm.
1: You know, Labor Day, Veterans Day,
5: mm-hmm.
1: D-Day.
5: Mm-hmm.
1: I've always got my flags going, you know, December 7th, Pearl Harbor, always 9/11. And I love wearing flag shirts, you know, that

0: basically two big rods, and he was holding them, and his neighbor called the police and said, he's got a shotgun. And they came and ordered him out onto his porch. He had to back out onto his own porch, and then he had to demonstrate. He goes, no, it's not a shotgun. Look, it's a cannon. I thought, well, then what did they say? But it's a mini cannon that he's going to take out to another property. Now, he lives in the city, but he has another property where it's legal to fire it. It's a small cannon.
1: Did the police arrest him, or did they say that your Second Amendment right does cover mini cannons?
0: Oh, no, they were actually very intrigued by it.
1: Okay.
0: Yeah. You know, and he said to his neighbor, you know, sorry, I didn't mean to scare you. You know, it's just a cannon. Brian Regan, I walked on the moon. Do you have any cannonball wound ointment? It goes back to a bit that he did. It's genius. You just got to watch the whole thing. But no, that's, you know, that's his American right to own a small cannon. I didn't ask for the measurement, but it's a small cannon. So in our next reunion, our next get together, we're supposed to fire it off. We've done everything from potato guns, flamethrowers. My gosh. A ton of Tannerite. Not exactly a ton, not 2,000 pounds. But we did take a tree down with some Tannerite. And cool things you can do in Texas. Shoot explosives. Now we're old, so we do it from a distance. But we actually brought a whole tree down one time.
1: You know, it was interesting looking at Jason Riley in the Wall Street Journal. A divided country celebrates its anniversary again.
0: Yeah.
1: America's mood wasn't much happier at the bicentennial or the 1876 centennial, for that matter.
0: Oh.
1: In his book Centennial, historian Fergus Bordowich writes that America's 100th birthday coincided with a time of industrial turbulence. Think about it at that time. You're talking about 1873. You're talking about as the Industrial Revolution is kicking in, and we're starting that transition from farming to industrial. That was a massive movement. In fact,
0: that was about the time that Samuel Burke Burnett, who was my third cousin, was starting the Four Sixes Ranch. I mean, there was so much going on, but there was a ranching booming and industrial revolution that was happening, and what, I don't know, quarter of a century later, next thing you know, we've got cars.
1: Yeah.
0: You know, the first
1: planes,
0: planes not long after that.
1: It's like in his book Centennial, the historian writes that America's 100th birthday coincided with the time of industrial turbulence, political anxiety, rapid change. The panic of 1873 had sparked the worst depression in U.S. history to that date.
0: Wow.
1: And 3 years later, the nation had yet to recover. Ulysses S. Grant was serving his second term as president, and his administration was hobbled by corruption scandals. Grant advocated black civil rights, but political support for Reconstruction was waning due to economic uncertainty and political resistance in the South. Americans were still struggling with different questions that would shape the nation's life and politics for generations to come. So there you go.
0: Yeah.
1: That was the centennial.
0: Yeah. So crazy.
1: Yep.
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4: We are Red Eye Radio. He's Eric Carlin. I'm Gary McNamara. Man, that was...
0: it's just funny. A little bit of inside the radio stuff. Our clock stopped. We didn't know it. We thought we were... Well, it jumped back because it was still ticking. I mean, it was still going.
1: And yeah.
0: It was going, but we were like 15 minutes behind.
1: It's an atomic clock, which
0: and it
1: means it should be
0: and
1: accurate.
0: And it messed up, and we were panicking here as we were ending the last break.
1: Thinking we were late for the last break.
0: Yeah, like, why aren't we breaking it this time? And Ron's over there looking at us going, are you guys nuts? And
1: yeah.
0: Finally,
1: well, the answer is yes, we are nuts, but...
0: And finally, we you know, took the break, and we look at each other, and it's like, what's going on?
1: What?
0: I looked down at my cell phone. I'm like, the time's different.
1: I hit refresh, and then it caught up.
0: Yeah.
1: It was weird.
0: It was a weird... And so the funny thing is, as we were talking, I'm looking at the time, and I'm like, weren't we already there 15, 20 minutes ago? I'm thinking, is it me? Now, I agree. Once in a while, you know, I'm getting to be an old man. Once in a while, I'll forget what day it is.
1: Well, here's the thing.
0: but
1: here's the thing. When you do this job, you know, the clock, while you're on the air, the clock is ruling everything, right? So you have these, you know, immediate cues that you look at and go, oh, my gosh. You know, break time. I do this at home. I was telling the guys during the break that on the weekend when I'm not working, I walk by a clock. If it says 12:06, oh my gosh, I'm late for work.
0: Exactly.
1: Yeah.
0: You live and die by the clock in this business.
1: Yeah.
0: And finally, this is just the Nina Totenberg thing yesterday from NPR, where she came out and said that Alito was retiring.
1: Yeah.
0: Well, that's what I thought I heard when we were leaving. It's like, what are you talking about? She had to put through an apology. I mean, it's just, I was reading Miranda Devine here from the New York Post. Totenberg read the text of the apology message she sent to Justice Alito, and then he has the text of it, the apology to him. Miranda Devine writes, that's not an explanation. It's either a lie or an unforgivable incompetence for which she must be fired.
1: Yes. Seriously.
0: Gosh.
1: You can't print or post a story like that. That's a huge, huge story. You can't be wrong. Either way, you're making it up or you're grossly incompetent. Wow.
0: And Michael Bennett is the first sitting U.S. senator to lose a primary, Colorado, last night for governor in an open seat race in the post-World War II era.
1: Mm.
0: Sorry, you're part of establishment. You have to go. This, what you're seeing is the remaking of the Socialist Communist Democrat Party.
1: Yep. Yep. And if you're not fully on board, look, we said it. You're seeing signs of it already. Mom Donnie's falling a couple of steps behind. If he can't answer the question, should there be prisons, yes or no?
0: Oh, that's a great point. No, you said that, but that's a great point.
1: Then he's falling behind.
0: That is a great
1: already.
0: He should be able to say prison should be closed.
1: That's right. He's only
0: right.
1: Several months in
0: right
1: as
0: now.
1: Mayor. Right. And come on, if you don't know how to communist, then you can't be part of the party.
0: Well, see, the thing is, he's a true communist. He wants a lot more. They don't call them prisons, gulags.
1: Ah, that's right. They termed it wrong.
0: They used the wrong terminology.
1: Yes.
0: Yes.
1: Yeah, right. Because there will be police, but it will be police that will come and get you for not obeying. Not it won't have anything to do with the
0: crimes
1: law.
0: Will be different.
1: Yeah. Yeah.
0: Jumping ahead in line in the bread line, for example.
1: Right, or the vodka line.
0: The vodka line, yes. Yes, that would, that would get you in trouble.
1: Right. Can you send your young child to the vodka store with a note? Hey, this is a note from my dad, needs his government vodka. We're going to be able to do that, you know, because I'm getting older. I got grandkids. They can go get it for me. My dad needs cigarettes and vodka and meat pies. Lots of meat pies. Da, this very good. This very good vodka. I think, if you look at it the way it's going right now, it's accelerating by the second.
0: Yeah,
1: and
0: it really is.
1: If Mamdani is falling behind a little bit, then that tells you how fast it's going.

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5: From ABC News, I'm Dave Packer. President Trump was dealt a blow to end birthright citizenship. The Supreme Court Tuesday siding with the long-held interpretation of the 14th Amendment that almost all persons born in the United States are citizens of the country. And the High Court upheld the state's rights to ban transgender athletes for competing in school sports not aligned with their sex at birth.
6: The justices allowing states to ban transgender girls and women from playing on women's teams. Citing both fairness and safety, Justice Brett Kavanaugh writes, states may maintain women's and girls' sports for biological females. In her partial dissent, Justice Sonia Sotomayor insisted it's not been proven that transgender student athletes categorically posed dangers to competitive fairness and safety.
5: ABC's Mary Bruce. A dangerous heat wave this week across much of the country. ABC meteorologist Samara Theodore.
7: And the thing about it is, very little relief is coming overnight. It's not just the heat, it's the wildfires as well. Breckenridge, Glen Rock, Cheyenne, Telluride, down to Winslow, Pueblo. We have a red flag warning in place.
5: Where was he the last 4 months? New Jersey Republican Representative Tom Kaine Jr. disclosed Tuesday was being treated for depression.
8: The doctors recommended that I remain in the hospital to address my illness. They explained to me that this would be the fastest way to recovery.
9: What's going on with Taylor Swift and Travis Kelce? There are what seem to be wedding-related activities being set up at New York's Madison Square Garden. ABC's Aaron Katursky.
10: 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That one's for about 1,000 people.
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9: President Trump says the Republican Party will hold a midterm convention in September to energize voters ahead of the election. One person was killed when a vehicle crashed into a bakery near Houston. Harris County Sheriff's Office Major Anthony McConnell says the driver is a man in his late 70s.
13: What we come to find is a vehicle drove into the business. We talked to the owner. He is an elderly male. Said he hit the wrong pedal, accelerated. He was planning on parking in front of the business.
9: Another person was hurt and sent to the hospital. Lawmakers have advanced a package meant to strengthen protections for kids online.
14: House lawmakers have passed the Kids Internet and Digital Safety Act. It's a bipartisan package of legislation that, among other things, would require social media companies to adopt new safety measures for children and restrict the use of minors' data for targeted advertising. Advocates say the bill is a step towards a safer internet for young people, but critics fear it may prompt tech platforms to adopt age verification measures for everyone, which is a concern if that additional data people are handing over gets breached. Mike Dubusky, ABC News.
9: In a court filing, attorneys for actress Blake Lively say Justin Baldoni's production company owes nearly $8 million in attorney's fees connected to a defamation lawsuit dismissed last year. It comes 2 weeks after a judge denied Lively's claim for damages against Baldoni, but allowed her to seek legal fees. Dave Packer, ABC News.
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0: Now, it's Red Eye Radio. Gary McNamara and Eric Hurley talk about everything from politics to social issues and news of the day. Whether you're up late or you're just starting your day, welcome to the show from the Relief Factor Studios. This is Red Eye Radio.
19: All across America, we are Red Eye Radio. He is Eric Carly and I'm Gary McNamara. Welcome and good morning. Thanks so much for being here this morning.
3: Hi.
19: All right. Here we go. Ugh. You know, there was so much discussion in the minutiae of what every judge wrote in the birthright citizenship debate that was going on.
3: Right.
19: But to me, it was real simple. I still haven't. This is months and months and months ago that you had Randy Barnett, who is basically a historian, faculty director of the Georgetown Center for the Constitution and co-author of The Original Meaning of the 14th Amendment, Its Letter and Its Spirit.
3: Yeah.
19: And in all of the mind-frying reading of the minutiae of the different opinions, mm-hmm. on it, nobody has been able to defeat this opinion. Once I saw this a ways back, I said, all right, what can beat this? Mm-hmm. And this is when you look at the drafters of the 14th Amendment. Okay.
3: All right.
19: You know, what were they looking at? And he wrote about this months ago in an op-ed piece. Senator Lyman Trumbull, who managed the citizenship clause in the upper chamber, explained that subject to the jurisdiction meant not owing allegiance to anybody else, whether a Indian tribe or a foreign power. In fact, the drafters of the 14th Amendment, and this comes down to, you know, this is the legal argument I cannot, that nobody that voted for, you know, voted that that made the decision that the 14th Amendment protected birthright citizenship across the board.
3: Right, right.
19: This is the one argument that I have not seen defeated by anyone. We had talked about yesterday on one of the decisions where I think it was the Wall Street Journal said, Roberts just skipped by that. It's like,
3: yeah,
19: the argument, right, that would have been slam dunk. He's, whatever. We're not even going to address that. We're, mm-hmm. just going to pretend that doesn't exist. And we just said, that shows a weakness, because if I'm a Supreme Court justice, I hit every single argument, every single one. I don't sit there and say, all right, I'm going to take 8 out of the 10 points that they made and ignore 2 of them as if they don't exist.
3: Right.
19: When anybody who pays any attention can look at it and go, well, that's because you'll lose that argument, mm-hmm. legally.
3: Mm-hmm.
19: It said Senator Trumbull, who managed the citizenship clause in the upper chamber, explained that subject to jurisdiction meant not owing allegiance to anyone else, whether to a tribe, that's a Native American tribe, or a foreign power. Representative John Bingham, the moving force behind the 14th Amendment, used the same framework, referring after ratification to persons born in the United States and not owing allegiance to any foreign power. These statements and others demonstrate how leading Republicans explain the concept the text was meant to capture: birth plus full political membership. When you look at it, it's the Native American part of it that said Native Americans, well, we're here.
3: Mm-hmm.
19: Before the members of the colonies were here, they were here.
3: Mm-hmm.
19: But didn't matter that they were here. They were exempt because if they were in a tribe and had loyalty to the tribe, they did not have loyalty to the United States. And when you look at, number one, illegal immigration wasn't even an issue back then. As we know, that wasn't even an issue that came up. But it's not really about that. It's about loyalty. It's about the fact that if you become a citizen from a foreign country of the United States, you have to take an oath. It's an absolute. We need to know where your loyalty is. Yeah. So for the Supreme Court to say that doesn't matter, we're clearly adding the Native American part of it, made it clear, doesn't matter whether you're here. It's where your allegiance is. I don't know of a legal argument that beats that part of the 14th Amendment.
3: No. And Roberts' decision just skimmed right over that. Yeah. What did he call it? Revisionist? Are you kidding me?
19: It's not. It's not revisionist. It's a fact.
3: It's very clear, in my opinion.
19: When the 14th Amendment came out, if you were part of Native American tribe, it's in there.
3: Yes.
19: I mean, it's not like it doesn't exist. It's not revisionist history if it's in the 14th Amendment.
3: Right.
19: And so, as he wrote here, he said, everyone agrees that it excludes at least three classes of people, children of diplomats, soldiers from an invading army, and American Indians maintaining tribal relations. In each of these categories, the status of the child depended on the status of the parent.
3: Yes.
19: The constitutional debate is about the original concept embodied in the text that explains these exclusions and whether that concept embraces or excludes children born on United States soil to parents who are unlawfully or temporarily in the United States. The court has never squarely addressed this question. This was written before the decision the other day. And the one Supreme Court decision on the Chinese couple that were here.
3: Wong Kim Ark.
19: Right. Yeah. You can look at that and say, if the Supreme Court was going to make a decision based on precedent, it might be if you are legally in the United States.
3: Legally and or permanently domiciled.
19: Right.
3: Here.
19: Right. Legally and permanently domiciled as they were. Nobody's debates that.
3: Right.
19: Then according to the precedent. This isn't talking about whether I think it's a good idea or not. This is a strictly legal thing because I think it's a terrible idea to have a birthright citizenship.
3: Mm-hmm.
19: I'm talking about the legal stuff. If you look at it, the Supreme Court, the only correct decision that they could have made using past precedent would be if you are legally in here long term.
3: Right.
19: And I sort of agree with you. They didn't want to rock the boat.
3: This is something that we've seen, I think, in recent years, over the nearly 21 years that you and I have been doing this show together, is that the Supreme Court, and Roberts, I think, is, you know, as Chief Justice, but quite often it's Roberts in his opinion writings. You can go back and look. They're afraid of the fallout. What would happen if we made this decision? But that's not your job. The fallout isn't the issue. The impact isn't the issue. It's whether or not this is constitutional. Whether or not in this case, birthright citizenship, and should be abolished because the 14th Amendment made it clear. And for him to say revisionist, I said to myself, well, that's really rich because I remember the decision on the Affordable Care Act where you said, well, they wrote penalty, but they meant tax. If they meant tax, they should have used the word tax.
19: Right.
3: And they're on different words. They're on different pages in the dictionary, those two words. For a reason, and they can write it that way. And see, that was the problem. And I think it's been the problem for a number of years, in modern years, with the Supreme Court. They're afraid of the undoing, the fallout of the undoing.
19: And that's not their job.
3: That is not their job.
19: You know, but as I've said, you can only say revisionist. Can you explain why it's revisionist?
3: Exactly.
19: Because when you look at it, what would be the reason? Children of diplomats, you can understand that.
3: Exactly.
19: Soldiers of an invading army, you can understand that.
3: Right.
19: Well, American Indians that are based here and showing loyalty to their tribe that they've always had.
3: Right.
19: Well, why can't they have dual citizenship?
3: Right.
19: Why can't they? Because what is the other reason besides
3: loyalty?
19: They haven't pledged loyalty to the United States?
3: Loyalty.
19: And then when you look at what our legal immigration system is, when you come in, and you are not from this country and you want citizenship, you have to pledge allegiance to the United States.
3: And the diplomatic example to me is if you want to look at that, I think the Native American example exemption is it lines it out perfectly. Both of those, because you ask yourself, right. And that was my question. So why do we have those exemptions? Right. Go back to the very beginning and the idea behind those exemptions.
19: Well, even all you can make the case all three, soldiers, women, invading
3: well, yes,
19: the army.
3: Yes, yes.
19: None of them
3: right.
19: have, none of them, you don't know
3: no, actually,
19: whether they
3: that would be the, right. If you want to take one out of the three, talk right. about soldiers from an invading army.
19: Right.
3: All of a sudden they're having children here that are citizens and they're the enemy.
19: But
3: the parents are the enemy.
19: But it's all based on the concept, do you have loyalty to this country?
3: That's
19: all
3: it.
19: Three of those
3: right.
19: are based on that.
3: Well, and then
19: to ignore
3: the example,
19: that
3: example, yeah. you know, because of the, I probably based on that exemption, you know, of an invading army. But an invading army could mean a number of things these days. Any, I
19: yeah.
3: would say, invading enemy comes here, gets here, and then has a child or two. And then that child grows up in a society, not here, but is an American citizen for life, but grows up in a country where they're screaming nonstop, death to America.
19: Yeah. Well,
3: there's a reason for those exemptions, and tell me how that doesn't apply. It applies, you know, you created the exemptions, but the reason behind the exemptions should make everything clear.
19: Well, I think about it that we can use Iran, the
3: yeah,
19: two people,
3: yeah.
19: the young woman I knew, and then the older man that I knew,
3: yes,
19: both from Iran,
3: right?
19: Both left,
3: right?
19: Iran has been since they both left has been in that time of the last 47 years when Iran has been an official enemy of the United States.
3: Mm-hmm.
19: How you know now he came in because. His businesses and ties to the Shah.
3: Yes.
19: When he came here, all he did was be involved in charities mm-hmm. here in the Texas area. That's all he did. That's how I
3: yeah.
19: met him.
3: Yeah.
19: He
3: yeah.
19: just, all he did was charitable work. Loved being in the United States.
3: Right.
19: And, but again, he had to, and the young woman had to do what? What did they have to do?
3: They had to demonstrate their allegiance.
19: They had to demonstrate their
3: and,
19: allegiance
3: and, it's not
19: and,
3: just,
19: and pledge allegiance to the United States.
3: And pledge
19: right.
3: allegiance, but it, you know, in doing that, it's a process for a reason,
19: right?
3: To so you can demonstrate that behavior when you get to the point of that pledge. You fully demonstrated that behavior that your allegiance is to this country.
19: And remember, the original reason the 14th Amendment took place was to back up the Civil Rights Amendment, which was to say that blacks mm-hmm. were taken as slaves into
3: right.
19: the United States.
3: Right.
19: Their children could become citizens. That's
3: right.
19: what kickstarted that.
3: Right.
19: It wasn't they just said at that particular time, well, let's just have anybody who comes in the United States become a citizen.
3: Right.
19: That was not the original intent of
3: no.
19: doing it. And it really is, it's amazing because when first, you know, doing our research and studying on this, when I first saw that, and I just said, you can't argue the Native American argument, but then you can expand it to the other two, the diplomats
3: right.
19: and soldiers of invading army. But specifically, they wanted to make sure and added the American Indians.
3: Right. Right.
19: They had, you know, they said, we need to add that. And what's that based on? Who you have loyalty to.
3: Yes.
19: I've racked my brain because when I do these things, I don't want to get burned legally.
3: Mm-hmm.
19: You know, I don't want to get burned and say, you know, Gary, you forgot this. I have racked my brain over the argument that defeats that. And I don't know what argument defeats that.
3: There's no way to defeat it.
19: Yeah.
3: You look at the basis, the spirit of those three exemptions. And there is no way to not extrapolate that out. It's based on allegiance. It's based on the allegiance of the parents. And
19: yeah.
3: if you're here illegally, there is no allegiance at all. You've not, in fact, you violated the law to get here. And then beyond that, there is no, you know, it's funny because I was telling you when President Trump posted on Truth Social, congratulations to President Xi of China. For his victory in the Supreme Court on birthright citizenship. And I thought of Bruce Lee. Bruce Lee's parents, his father was an opera singer and went on tour. And so for that last tour, as his mother was expected to give birth, he brought her along. And Bruce was born in San Francisco. Now, for them, from their position, they wanted Bruce to have a life that they believed he would not be able to have in China as a U.S. citizen. And that would be, that would mean great opportunity. They actually saved money, hid money, and gave it to him when he turned old enough to leave. And, you know, it's an interesting story. But where does the allegiance of his parents or any parents like that lie? They were only here because the father was an entertainer and he was touring, but his allegiance is still to China.
19: Mm-hmm.
3: And you can't change that. And once again, Justice Roberts backing away, or he just actually just doesn't see it. But it reeks of the court looking at things going, oh, we couldn't stand this kind of fallout. We're not going to go this way. Because they've been doing that on too many decisions that would have, they would have massive impacts. But their job isn't to mitigate or prevent the impact and then make a decision based on that impact. It is not.
19: We are Red Eye Radio.
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19: We're Red Eye Radio. He's your accordion. I'm Gary McNamara. And I know one of the arguments is, well, I mean, we've had this policy for 140 years. Well, it was wrong. It wasn't based. We can have a policy that is wrong.
3: Roberts wrote.
19: Yeah. Right. And that's why I look at this and say, what's the argument against what we already know?
3: Right.
19: That the 14th Amendment, when you look at the exemptions, were based on whether you have loyalty to the United States. And we know in our immigration system, if you come from a foreign country and wish to become a citizen, you have to pledge allegiance to the United States. And it was clear in the 14th Amendment, by adding American Indians as an exemption, who are already here.
3: Right.
19: They were here before the people that were making the 14th Amendment.
3: Right.
19: That it was based on not whether you were here and cooperative, legally here and cooperative and, you know, whatever. It's, did you belong to a tribe and do you have loyalty to the tribe and not to the United States of America?
3: Right.
19: I don't know of a political argument that defeats that. And I've been looking for a couple of years for that one. Mm-hmm. For anybody, what's the argument against that?
3: Right.
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19: And we are Red Eye Radio. I'm Gary McNamara along with Eric Hurley. The domicile argument. I thought we were done, and then you and I got into the discussion about the whole domicile argument. That they were debating at the Supreme Court with right. Birthright citizenship. We'll get to that in just 1 minute.
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19: Oh, sorry, and my microphone off. I did what you did yesterday.
3: Hello?
19: Well, we got into the discussion. I thought we were done. It's like, okay, it was simple, but one more argument, one more thing that they brought up, which was the whole domicile thing, where you're domiciled. Now, you did an interesting thing. You looked up the actual definition of domicile.
3: Yes, because there are different legal definitions, right?
19: Mm-hmm.
3: You can talk about, like, a vehicle can be your domicile.
19: Yours was.
3: I had a 75 Dodge Dart that was my domicile. I had no bedrooms or bathrooms, but it was my domicile. And so you can look at that, right? Your what is your home? And the definition, a domicile is a person's true, permanent, and principal legal home, right? So when they throw around the word domicile, the question is, how are they defining domicile? What is their interpretation of domicile? Because when we talk about illegal aliens coming here from another country, my definition is what I just read, and that is their permanent residence of that country. Now, if they come here, because, you know, this is one thing that Gorsuch wrote, it was actually a dissenting opinion, but it seemed to counter the president's argument on illegal immigrants coming here. And he said, well, if they're, you know, if their domicile isn't here, then where is it? It's their country of origin. That's their domicile. That's their permanent home until they go through the process, Justice Gorsuch, of becoming a permanent citizen here. And there's a process for a reason. Otherwise, why do we have that process? Whether it's to become a citizen or live here, become a resident, a legal resident, long-term, if you've gone through that process, and there's a reason that it takes that going through that process in order to achieve that. And so if we don't have that in place, if they're here because they crossed the border illegally, and now you can just claim this is your domicile as the parents that are about to give birth, I'm sorry, the gestating parent is about to give birth, the non-gestating parent is not. And then they claim, well, this is our domicile. Doesn't fit my definition.
19: And so it comes down to what the definition of domicile is, but then we took it a step further,
3: mm-hmm,
19: by looking at it and saying, because I'll tell you, every time I was reading something yesterday and saw the domicile argument, like I have every time I've seen it, I get irritated.
3: Mm-hmm.
19: And yeah. I get irritated, yeah, because it's not the argument.
3: Right.
19: The argument is not whatever, how you define domicile. Well, I define, legally, I define domicile as this, or I define it as this, or this, whatever it is. Because I thought the same thing when I read that, when he was using the domicile argument against Trump, basically saying, well, they're here, therefore they're citizens. The whole point is the exemptions in the 14th Amendment make any domicile argument moot. It doesn't matter, because each and every one of those exemptions, you're here. If your domicile, if their definition of domicile is where you are presently at, well, they have exemptions to it. Domicile, you know, for America, the American Indian was domiciled here before any of the people from the colonies.
3: They're more permanent than any of us.
19: Right. They're exactly. I mean, they were definitely domiciled. Didn't make a difference. It's where their loyalty is. Ambassadors, doesn't matter that,
3: yes,
19: they're domiciled
3: on that
19: here.
3: Front, yes. On the illegal alien front, it's, you know, it's a different, for me, it's a different argument because of what Gorsuch asked in his dissenting, which again seemed to be countering what the president's
19: right, but
3: on illegal immigrants.
19: I believe domicile isn't even part, shouldn't even be part of the legal argument. They just threw it in there because when you look at the text of the 14th Amendment and what the exemptions are, none of it is based on domicile.
3: Mm-hmm. Right.
19: So domicile is the point is moot, because what are they looking for in all the three exemptions? Your loyalty to the United States of America. That's what it is.
9: How do
3: Well, and that would be my point on anybody coming here illegally.

0: I don't think there are.
1: Because to me, it's a very simple case. You have to look at the exemptions. And so when you sit there and you say, well, we're exempting these people, their children can't become citizens. Why? Well, the American Indian was domiciled here before any American citizen was. Mm-hmm. They are, as you said,
0: they're more permanent than anybody.
1: They're not transitory. They're not. It's permatory.
0: Yeah.
1: Everything relates back to inflation, doesn't it? Mm-hmm. And so that argument doesn't mean anything. It's simply, who are you loyal to? Invading armies. You can't be a citizen, or your kids can't be a citizen. Why? Loyalty to the United States.
0: I think that's
1: and
0: the
1: diplomats,
0: one that
1: loyalty to the United States.
0: I think that's the one that with the invading army in today's world, it would be invading enemy. I would just apply it to invading enemy. They don't have to be the our enemy if they were to invade. It doesn't have to be belong to the military of any sovereign nation. We all know that. But any invading enemy that comes here. You know, Alito really wrote about. Alito was saying, okay, imagine someone comes here and they hate this country. They have a child they know is going to be a citizen. That's going to give that child access. They're going to take that child to a society. I'm paraphrasing completely with Alito's point here. But they go back and then they're raised in a society that hates America. But they're a citizen. Now, we know we have plenty of American citizens that hate America right now. But this is about citizenship. Those people on the left just happen to also be citizens. In this entire equation, I think the invading army one is probably the most dramatic that anybody could understand. When you talk about diplomats and everything else, I think when you talk about Native Americans, that's easy to understand as well. But if you think about, like, what could happen, like, today, where an invading army comes mm-hmm. in, you know, we'll say Russia decides to invade the U.S.
1: Red Dawn.
0: Yeah. And instead of parachuting the male members, the gestating members of their forces would be parachuting in. Is she wearing a fanny pack? I don't think so. And then they're giving birth to citizens. Right? I mean, those examples would be exactly it. Because then you have to, because Alito, I think, made the point. You don't know why they're here. We can only go through what they've demonstrated to get here, right? So if they're here illegally, we don't know if they're here long-term to do us harm or not. We have no idea. But if you've gone through the legal process, you've at least been vetted, and they've been given a chance to demonstrate that they have an intent to be here long term and make this their domicile. That's the whole idea,
1: right?
0: And that their allegiance belongs here.
1: I'm just amazed how, because like I said, I get irritated every time I see the domicile argument, because it's. The point's moot. It doesn't matter
0: right.
1: based on the 14th Amendment.
0: Right.
1: It's why did you have exemptions?
0: Mm-hmm.
1: What were the exemptions? What's
0: the source of the exemptions?
1: Yeah,
0: what's the thought behind that?
1: Right.
0: Why would you carve those out and say that it does not apply there?
1: Right. Loyalty to the United States.
0: Yes.
1: And then when you see the immigration process of naturalized citizens, it is pledging allegiance to the United States of
0: yes.
1: America.
0: And coming here, and whether it starts with coming here on work visas, and then, you know, then you start applying and you tell them, you know, I intend to try and make permanent residence here. You're going through that legal process.
1: Right.
0: And then at some point, I welcome those. Billy Idol became an American citizen. Right on. That's great. I welcome everybody who wants to go through the process legally to become an American citizen to do so legally, because where it does apply for Gorsuch is you don't know what their intent is. How do you know?
1: You don't.
0: You can't possibly. They haven't demonstrated at all to you It doesn't matter what they say.

0: Oh, no, no. I plan to live here long term. You can't just believe that. There's a reason that we have a legal process that takes time to demonstrate that your allegiance is to the U.S. Even if you're marrying someone, if you're a foreign citizen and you come here and you're going to marry an American citizen, it doesn't just happen right away. They're going to scrutinize and go, well, wait a minute. Is this a marriage of convenience to get citizenship?
1: Mm-hmm.
0: They're going to go through that. They're going to go through that process for a reason.
1: They want to know the intent. In fact, they want to know, what was the movie with Sandra Bullock and what's his name?
0: Hmm.
1: Remember, she was a Canadian citizen, and then they...
0: Oh,
1: then remember
0: Ryan Reynolds.
1: Ryan Reynolds.
0: Yeah, that was a great movie.
1: And then they get... Remember they had to go...
0: She was the boss, and...
1: Yeah, but they had to, go through it with immigration.
0: Right.
1: They questioned them whether they really were in a relationship or not, and it was supposed to be a relationship of convenience.
0: Right.
1: But, of course, Ryan Reynolds just had to fall in love with...
0: Right. Of course.
1: Sandra Bullock at that.
0: Right. And vice versa.
1: The mean, overpowering boss.
0: The proposal.
1: The proposal. Ron, that was it. Yeah. Betty White was in that, right?
0: Yeah.
1: She was in that too.
0: It was great. A great scenery that where his family lived.
1: Oh, yeah. With that scenery. Yeah, exactly.
0: That was great.
1: It's like, I want to stay in that house and I want to go in that town for a day or two. But the point is, that's the reality of if you wish to become an American citizen.
0: Well, I talked about my friend who from Germany came over here and she met someone. She fell in love. He was a citizen. He died unexpectedly. But before she could obtain citizenship, he died before she could obtain citizenship because it takes a while. And she had to go back home to Germany. And that applies for a reason. She was domiciled here. What if she had a baby here?
1: We are Red Eye Radio.
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12: 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They left everyone they knew behind, but they all shared the same dream: America. They left to seek out religious freedom, adventure, and to find traffic and weather together on the sevens. We won't let them down. 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
1: We are on our radio. He's Eric Carlin. I'm Gary McNamara. Wow. Just went to the Babylon Bee.
17: Yeah.
1: Their headlines. Supreme Court rules any baby born at Olive Garden is an Italian citizen. I love this one. American missionaries dispatched to Europe to spread the good news about air conditioning. But my favorite one,
17: yeah.
1: In the most exciting moment in the history of the WNBA, woman points at another woman. Oh, my gosh. The Sophie Cunningham thing. I mean, that after Caitlin Clark got hurt, I mean, that thing has gone viral. Pointing.
17: Yeah. Yeah.
1: By the way, she has extremely long arms.
17: Yeah. No, she does.
1: I mean, I'm like,
17: but it's so funny when the one where it's with Trump pointing and then her pointing and then Trump pointing. And,
1: yeah.
17: You know, it's like that's funny. That's hilarious.
1: That is. I'm thinking about that, you know, that has just upped her marketing potential.
17: Oh yeah,
1: like you can't believe.
17: No, the one thing, right? And she's got it down. That was it's fun.

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12: From ABC News, I'm Sherry Preston. Dangerous heat settling in over much of the eastern half of the country. Over 100 million people are facing days of triple-digit heat and humidity, and that means a serious strain on power grids, trying to keep up with all the demands for air conditioning.
13: The order allows PJM, which services 13 states and Washington, D.C., to operate at maximum output without environmental concerns, as electricity demand skyrockets in the heat. Thousands of power outages already reported in Ohio.
12: ABC's Lana Muiz. In the west, the heat is coming from the ground, with more than 50 wildfires burning in 8 states. In the wake of the Supreme Court decision blocking the president's order trying to limit birthright citizenship, President Trump is now talking about making the change with a new law. ABC News legal contributor Sarah Isker says one of the justices hinted at that.
14: You had Justice Kavanaugh once again in the middle, saying that he thought the statute passed by Congress in 1940 and 1952 prevented Donald Trump from redefining birthright citizenship, but that maybe Congress could pass some other law if they wanted to. But that, of course, not an issue in this case.
12: New disclosures show that President Trump made over $2 billion in his first year in office, much of it from his family's cryptocurrency.
15: The coin has been controversial. Many investors lost money after the coin's value crashed in the months after launch. Its price spiked again when Trump offered his top buyers a dinner with him at his golf club. The White House denies any conflict of interest, a spokesperson saying neither the president nor his family has ever engaged or will ever engage in conflicts of interest.
12: ABC's Karen Waugh, the president announcing Republicans are holding their first ever midterm convention in Dallas in September. NASA set to try again in about 45 minutes to launch a mission to save the Swift Space Telescope. It's in danger of burning up in the atmosphere. You're listening to ABC News.
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12: One of the NBA's best is leaving Los Angeles. LeBron James announcing he will not be back with the Lakers next season. ABC's Kana Whitworth.
18: James delivering Lakers fans a long-awaited championship in 2020 in the wake of Kobe Bryant's death, and broke the all-time NBA scoring record adorned in the iconic purple and gold. James suiting up for the Lakers for 8 seasons, the last two alongside his son Bronny, as the first father-son teammates in NBA history.
12: Next year would be the 24th season for James in the NBA. Iranian State TV just announcing that a container ship has run aground in the Strait of Hormuz. No details yet on its condition. A church in Kentucky is facing criticism over a skit at a vacation Bible school that involved men with guns. ABC's Pierre Thomas.
19: Three individuals dragging a man to the pulpit appearing to be armed. Then the sound of mock gunfire from airsoft rifles. The children heard chanting. Pastor Dwayne Walker defending the scene, saying it was symbolic of killing the devil.
20: I'll be honest with you, if I could kill the devil every day and raise him up and kill him again, I'd do it.
19: But Kathy Crow, a volunteer with the Kentucky chapter of Moms Demand Action, expressing outrage, saying Vacation Bible School and our churches should be safe spaces for children.
12: And it was a rough day for Serena Williams back at Wimbledon. Despite dialing up a 120-mile-an-hour serve, she lost in the first round in her first singles match in several years. Serena will be back in action tomorrow playing doubles. Sherry Preston, ABC News.
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1: 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Gary McNamara and Eric Harley talk about everything from politics to social issues and news of the day. Whether you're up late or you're just starting your day, welcome to the show from the Relief Factor Studios. 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
0: All across America, we are Red Eye Radio. He is Eric Hurley, and I'm Gary McNamara. Welcome, and good morning. You know, the one thing I was thinking about is the number of Supreme Court decisions that basically totally pervert, or court decisions, not just Supreme Court decisions. I'm looking here at the whole radical, the transgender decision yesterday in sports, and I was looking at the Federal Appeals Court for the Ninth Circuit that agreed that the Idaho law, before the Supreme Court got a hold of it, violates the 14th Amendment's guarantee of equal treatment. Look at that. Equal treatment. That's what the gay marriage decision, that's how that changed the 14th Amendment. Now, the good thing about where the left is going, and we said this after, because the 14th Amendment is about equal protection under the law, and it was meant to protect slaves that had become citizens of the United States.
2: Right.
0: That's what it was about. We all know that.
2: Right.
0: But it was equal protection under the law. You're treated equally, basically under the criminal justice system when it comes to rights and all of that. Gay marriage got to equal treatment under the law, not equal protection. I pray that the liberals really mean and wish to push equal treatment under the law. Why? Because if it's equal treatment, then all taxes have to be the same.
2: Same dollar amount.
0: I've said this since the gay marriage decision, and anybody that I've talked to, even an expert, just sort of they don't want to go there.
2: Yeah,
0: because if it's equal treatment instead of equal protection under the law, then everybody gets treated the same, not the same percentage, the exact same amount.
2: If you
0: truly believe that government should treat everybody the same, there can be no billionaires tax.
2: Right.
0: Because your point is on the, Gary, you're wrong on this, because what we want is equal treatment where we want equal treatment.
2: And it's equal if they're in the same category. Well, that's not equal.
0: You know, that's where the whole 14th Amendment was, you know, where they were able to get away with that by saying, we're treating people of certain levels the same.
2: Right.
0: Well, after gay marriage, it was specifically no equal treatment.
2: Right.
0: Because obviously even the court recognized that a heterosexual marriage is different than a homosexual marriage.
2: Mm-hmm.
0: They're different. Why are they different? You have two sexes.
2: Yeah.
0: There's separate sexes that are getting married. That's the difference. And the whole point was, but everybody should be treated equally. Fine. Everybody pay the same amount in taxes.
2: The same dollar amount, not percentage.
0: Same dollar amount. If you truly believe in equal treatment, that's always my fun sidebar there. Listen to this here. The U.S. Court of Appeals for the Ninth Circuit said that the Idaho law violated the 14th Amendment guarantee of equal treatment and prohibited Idaho from enforcing the ban. The Court of Appeals reason that the Idaho law was intended to categorically ban transgender women and girls from public school sports teams that correspond with their gender identity. The law also discriminates on the basis of sex, a lower court ruled, because athletes on girls and women's teams are subject to invasive sex verification procedures to implement that policy, while athletes on the boys and men's teams are not. Really?
2: Yeah.
0: It violates the 14th Amendment on all of those particular issues? Really? Really now? The Court of Appeals really made that argument?
2: Mm-hmm.
0: What it came down to was what Title IX meant. What was the original meaning of Title IX? Which, by the way, it was Obama who changed it. People wonder, how did this thing all get started legally? It was the Obama Justice and Education Department that decided, because remember, he was the smartest man, the smartest president we ever had, that biological sex is what you think you are. It was Obama that started the whole thing. Remember?
2: He even said later, race is a social construct.
0: Right. He even said race is a social construct.
2: But they said in that joint edict with the Department of Education and Department of Justice, this is our interpretation of Title IX.
0: Yes.
2: Mm-hmm. Which, of course, it was a gross misinterpretation of Title IX.
0: Kavanaugh's conclusion that the Idaho, and then there was the West Virginia one, laws do not violate Title IX or the Constitution. First, he explained, Title IX bars discrimination on the basis of sex, and the regulations that implement the law expressly permit schools to maintain separate teams for members of each sex. When both the law and the regulations refer to sex, he wrote, they mean biological sex because that was the ordinary meaning of the word when they were enacted in the 1970s. Indeed, he continued, the Title IX regulations allowed separate sports teams precisely because of the biological differences between the sexes.
2: Yep. And it's, you know, it's, to us, it was always a basic decision. There aren't a lot of moving parts because of Title IX.
0: And as has been brought up many times, you're banning transgenders from sports.
2: No, they aren't.
0: No. You can play on the team of your biological sex.
2: Yep.
0: Yeah, but we might not be able to make the team where we can make the women's team. And so?
2: And remember, part of their argument, too, was, well, then that student would be uncomfortable in the locker room.
0: Yeah.
2: And it doesn't matter if all the girls are.
0: The left went bonkers, completely.
2: Yeah. Well, remember, this was, in terms of women's issues, this one in 2024 was a greater political driver at the polls than abortion. And now, you know, it's here, it's done. Because, again, a decision like this doesn't take much contemplation. The question is it isn't, should transgenders be able to play in women's sports? It's, should biological men be able to play?
0: Yes.
2: In women's sports? That's the question.
0: Right.
2: Because they wanted it to be about a new civil rights movement for transgenders. And that's why they would say, well, transgenders should be able, well, you can play according to what you were born as.
0: Yeah, you can be a trans man and play on a women's team because you're a biological woman.
2: Yep.
0: And see, they're furious because they wish to keep promoting the delusion that if you're if you believe you are another sex, then in reality you are, which of course is completely and totally insane.
2: Right.
0: You're not. You may think you are. Doesn't matter what you think. It's biologically what you are. XX, XY.
2: Yep. That's it.
0: Who was doing? Was this NBC yesterday, I think? Ready for, let me play this audio cut here.
2: All right.
0: All right. Trigger warning.
2: Okay. All right. Here we go.
0: Here we go.
3: Just a quick note here. The terms that we're using here during our reporting, biological male, biological female, the high court put those terms in quotations in their decision and their dissent. But just so you know, we're using those terms from the decision itself, biological male, biological female.
2: Don't blame us,
0: but please. But the dissent, please. But the dissent put it in quotes as if it's, that's just an opinion.
2: That's how they wrote it. We didn't write that.
0: But they were talking about the dissent on it.
2: Yeah.
0: Not right. Again, the dissent, which
2: right.
0: was the liberal justice now.
2: Right.
0: The thing we've always said is Jackson should not have been part of it because she cannot define what a woman is.
2: Right.
10: In fact, on many women's issues decisions,
0: right,
10: she should not be a part of it.
0: But it was, I mean, it's just, it's so stupid. It really is just so damn stupid.
10: We didn't do that. Just so you know, we didn't do that. That was in quotations. That wasn't us.
0: All right.
10: Yeah. Walking on eggshells tonight at 11.
0: Oh, yeah. All the networks were doing it.
10: Yeah. Yeah.
0: No concern about biological women at all.
10: None.
0: And as you said, it's the you think of where the Democratic Party and where the media has gone on this, the liberal media, the radical transgender movement. They are absolutely the most misogynist and sexist people you could possibly meet.
10: Right.
0: The threatening of what Riley Gaines has had to go through. And the women of the Ivy League, remember when that all happened?
10: Right.
0: The swimmers, how they were forced.
10: Yep.
0: You better get in line or we'll destroy your life.
10: Right.
0: The hate, the misogyny, the sexism, which is mainstream in the Democrat Party. It's not, it's almost as great as communism in the Democratic Party.
10: Well.
0: No, but this is absolutely mainstream. There is no, this isn't a fringe opinion.
10: No.
0: The misogyny and sexism of the radical transgender movement is absolutely institutionalized inside the Democratic Party and inside the liberal media.
10: Oh, yeah.
0: And you saw it yesterday.
10: Yep.
0: And it's absolutely reprehensible because it's pure hatred of biological women. Absolutely pure hatred. They wish to erase them.
10: Yep. Yep.
0: More than the Bills do O.J. Simpson. If you saw he's not going to be on the,
10: yeah,
0: he was on the Wall of Fame. They've taken him off,
10: yeah,
0: for the new, yeah, stadium.
10: Yeah.
0: But just unbelievable. But the funny thing is they're trying to wrap their hatred of women, their misogyny and their sexism as some type of virtue signaling that they care.
10: Yeah.
0: It's really amazing.
10: No, I mean, it's, and then, you know, Trump is a misogynist.
0: Yeah, exactly.
10: And yet their party, you know, what happened to Kamala in December 3rd of 2019 when she had to drop out? Americans aren't ready for a woman president or a woman of color, and it was the primary. Sorry, that's your own party.
0: It's your own party. Yep.
10: 2008, same thing. Sorry, Hillary. It's his time.
0: With identity politics, which is the racism of the Democratic Party.
10: Yep.
0: Now with the anti-Semitism, the Nazism.
10: Yep.
0: The hatred of women and the radical transgender movement, the misogyny, the sexism. Wow, they've got it all covered.
10: No, they do. They do.
0: Anything that's about hate and racism and Nazism and communism and authoritarianism.
10: Look to the left.
0: The Democratic Party owns it now.
10: They own it.
0: We are Red Eye Radio.
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6: The food thermometer is going to be your best friend at the grill because it's unsafe to eat food that has not been fully cooked to a full safe internal temperature because it's possible that bacteria could still be there.
5: But also, with many parts of the country experiencing 90 degree plus high temperatures in recent days and going into Independence Day.
6: If you are serving your food on a picnic table outside and the weather is above 90 degrees Fahrenheit, that food is only going to have 1 hour before it is potentially unsafe and could make you sick.
5: Instead of the normal 2 hour time window for food safety. Carruthers says no matter the cookout location, a reliable cold source is needed both before and after food is cooked. I'm Rod Bain reporting for the U.S. Department of Agriculture in Washington, D.C.
10: This report brought to you by Cenex Fuels and Lubes.
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31: As someone who's been married nearly 25 years, I'll tell you, there's a lot of great things about having a spouse. And according to a new study out of the University of Miami Health System, marriage might even be linked to a lower risk of cancer. Why? Well, the researchers said people who are married are less likely to engage in risky behavior. They're more likely to get a nudge to go to regular preventive medicine appointments and screenings. And they have a partner to share the load of family obligations, household chores, and finances. No one is saying you should get married in the pursuit of better health. But if you are single, how can you build a strong support system to maybe get some of these same benefits? do your own research, find out what's important, and then hold members of your squad accountable and let them hold you accountable as well. That can provide a lot of support. I'm Dr. Sanjay Gupta, helping you live a better life.
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0: We're Red Eye Radio. He is Eric Carly, and I'm Gary McNamara. I want to play this audio cut. Kristen Wagoner from the Alliance for Defending Freedom on CNN about the decision on Title IX and transgenders in sports.
13: Do you believe there should be other limits? She says this is step one, in her view, on pushing trans people out of public life. Should there be bans in other areas, or something that you're pushing for that would limit the rights of trans people in other areas of public life?
14: Because of the differences in the male body to the female body, it's appropriate that when sex matters, we recognize it in the law. And let's talk about Becky Pepper Jackson in this moment.
13: Where do you believe sex matters specifically?
14: I think it matters on the athletic field, and we can see the evidence of that. Becky Pepper Jackson displaced and defeated 470 girls 1,400 times during his middle school career. Took two regional championships and one state championship, sexually harassed and threatened with vile language to violate another woman in the locker room. That's what we're talking about here. Our girls deserve equal opportunities on the field and privacy in their locker rooms.
13: And to follow up on the question, do you believe she is concerned that there will be other efforts, right, in public life? So you said where sex matters. You're talking specifically, I know, about sports and on the field. Are there other areas that you believe sex matters that you would be pushing for?
14: I think that sex matters in private spaces. I think that in our dorm rooms and in our locker rooms, we shouldn't be forced or shamed because we don't want to undress in front of a male. When a male, like Becky Pepper Jackson, which this actually happened, threatens to put male genitalia into one of the female teammates, you know that body parts matter, and that's what this case was about. So yes, I do think that in private spaces it matters greatly. But this decision was very clearly focused on sports, and the court said so in...
0: There you go.
2: Yeah.
0: That's the only place they can go is, where will the discrimination continue?
2: Well, no, that's it. And that's where they're, you know, you can bet it's not over for the activists. They're going to be out there protesting at every turn. But the schools realize, the organizations realize, you can't get away with it. Maybe in some areas, maybe, you know, there's a few schools that can, but it's being rejected by our society more and more.
0: Well, I mean, you can still, if a state says transgenders can play.
2: Yeah, no, they can allow it.
0: Right, this doesn't stop that.
2: No, they can allow it.
0: What it simply has said is schools and districts that say no. Women's sports.
2: They're allowed to prohibit
0: it. You can keep it now. Yep. I wonder if, because now that they've made this case, whether somebody in a school district that says no, boys must compete, can file based on Title IX. Because this upholds the law in two different states, that the law is constitutional, where only women can play and biological women can play against biological women. The next thing would be a lawsuit in a state or a district that says no males must be able to compete against you, whether at that point, based on Title IX, which I believe you do, you have a great lawsuit ahead.
2: We might see that. You know, but again, you know, for me, there weren't many moving parts here. It was pretty clear.
0: I think
2: it's clear to most everybody. And again, it's not the question of whether transgenders should be able to play sports. It never has been. It's about whether men should be able to play on women's sports.
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30: A better life with Dr. Sanjay Gupta.
31: As someone who's been married nearly 25 years, I'll tell you, there's a lot of great things about having a spouse. And according to a new study out of the University of Miami Health System, marriage might even be linked to a lower risk of cancer. Why? Well, the researchers said people who are married are less likely to engage in risky behavior. They're more likely to get a nudge to go to regular preventive medicine appointments and screenings. And they have a partner to share the load of family obligations, household chores, and finances. No one is saying you should get married in the pursuit of better health. But if you are single, how can you build a strong support system to maybe get some of these same benefits? 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
0: And he is Eric Carly, and I'm Gary McNamara. 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The other decision coming out yesterday was on campaign financing, which they made the right decision.
2: Yeah.
0: It was a 6-3 majority that said the limit of political parties being able to spend money on their preferred candidates cannot be limited.
7: Right,
0: and
7: right.
0: Kavanaugh wrote the the decision. Where is it here?
2: The opinion for the majority.
0: The opinion for the majority. Yes. Kavanaugh talked about that parties could spend for the first 200 years of this country, could spend freely to support their candidates during campaigns, and could do so in coordination with the candidates. Kavanaugh wrote for the majority. But that changed after Watergate when Congress tried to purge money from politics. Congress's limited coordination expenditures to reduce what it saw as, quote, what it saw as wasteful and excessive campaign spending. Justice Kavanaugh writes, such limits preclude parties from amplifying the voice of their adherents, imposed additional monetary cost and burdens on the political parties, and inflict a stifling effect on the ability of the party to do what it exists to do. They also run headlong into the court's First Amendment precedents, which have repeatedly held Congress may not dictate how much political speech is too much or how much spending on speech is too much. There is only one legitimate government interest for restricting campaign finances, that's preventing corruption or the appearance of corruption. Coordinated spending limits aren't necessarily to advance either of those interests, for example, just because you have money being spent. Corruption is corruption. If corruption exists, basically is what he's saying, you go after the corruption. But spending the money on speech, there's nothing corrupt about that. And right. You and I, you know, I remember when you had the, when McCain-Feingold came in. And I still remember, oh, man, whew. I was working at our affiliate, our great affiliate, KXL, and Russ Feingold was in. And I believe I was just, when I used to work at KXL in Portland, I did like, what was it, 9 to 12 or I think 9 to 12. And then Lars Larson, the great Lars Larson, was on after me. And it started with, before he comes on, talk a little bit. And then it got to, well, then when he got on, we talked a little bit more. And this was during the Monica Lewinsky thing. There were times where I was on with them the first 2 hours, even when the guests were on. I had such a blast. When I worked in at KXL.
7: Yeah.
0: But one of the times, I think he had Russ Feingold in, and I was sitting right next to him. You know, Lars was in the captain's chair. When I got off the air, we switched, and I got in the guest chair, and Russ Feingold was right there next to me. And he was talking about McCain-Feingold. I remember saying to him, who the hell do you think you are to say that you can limit? What do you mean that 2 months before that money should be limited as to what campaigns, what campaigns money they can spend, to promote commercials that, for example, commercials. Remember, they were banning commercials, certain types of commercials.
7: Right.
0: Political parties from running commercials for a candidate.
7: Right.
0: Like 2 months before an election.
7: Right.
0: And it was like the entire point of the money is to promote what the party and the candidate believe. That's why they have the money. They spend the money in order to put out advertisement.
2: It's why people give them the money.
0: Right. And by the way, for the Republican Party, could you please message more effectively with all this money?
2: Well, there's the thing is that
0: now that it opens up, could you please stay on point?
2: I saw one. It was the analysis. This will benefit the Republicans. I said, no, not really. If they don't know how to use the money, you and I have had that back and forth with people over the years. If the message, if the content in your message is crap, and you've got $2 billion, and your opponent has $100,000 and has a better message, especially in today's world.
0: Social media.
2: Yeah. Prime example, AOC. AOC's first opponent outspent her. I forget what the ratio was. She was a bartender. She's bringing up the tip jar, basically. And she won. And why was that? Now, again, we don't believe the same thing she believes, but the people in her district did, and she won. You can spend all the money in the world if you want to, but if your message is crap, GOP, if you don't know how to be on point, GOP, then it means two things, diddly and squat. So the money part of it, restricting the money part of it, again, is the ultimate attempt is to restrict free speech. Because it's not just that they have money, it's what the purpose of the money is and where the money came from. And we have a right to have our voices heard if we're donors or if we're a special interest group. That was the other thing, too, by the way, is that over the years that we've heard, well, these special interest groups, well, who do they represent?

0: It's basically, you know, state law to regulate business, but the people run those businesses.
1: Right.
0: And if it's an American company, it's, you know, Americans that are in that company mm-hmm. and run that company.
1: Mm-hmm.
0: But the fact is, they all have free speech rights. The corporation, you know, well, corporation is a set of laws, but the people, you know, corporation doesn't exist unless there are people. Those people have the right to promote their message of their corporation. You may not like it. Well, then that's why there's special interest groups and unions and, you know, whatever,
1: right,
0: to spend the money in order to get their message out.
1: Yep.
0: And the government has no damn business telling people how much money they can use to promote the things that they believe.
1: Right.
0: And I'm talking about messages that I think suck.
1: Mm-hmm.
0: You know, I in the morning time, I'll get up and turn on the TV, and if, you know, whatever early morning TV, my God, there is nothing on TV.
1: Ugh.
0: But they play the, you know, it's all the old shows. It's Matlock and mm-hmm. the Rockford Files and mm-hmm. all that. But in those programs in the morning, on streaming and everything, it's the ACLU with, I believe, totally disingenuous ads. But they're basically saying, you know, send us money so we can promote and we can do what we need to do, you know, to make sure that all people are equal.
1: Yeah.
0: And what they talking about is illegal immigration.
1: Right.
0: Or when they keep talking about they're banning books. And most people are like, what the hell are they talking about? Nobody's banning books. What do you mean they're banning books? Oh, you mean like we've always had age-appropriate material for children in schools? That's yeah. not banning, but you're making, trying to make the case disingenuously that, you know, that there's a bunch of people on the right that are banning books from adults.
1: Right.
0: And that's not happening.
1: No.
0: Well, that's an incorrect message, but, you know, until, you know, until somebody files a defamation lawsuit, which you're not going to be able to get on something like that, well, that's their interpretation of the law, and it's all-inclusive, whatever. There's mm-hmm. nothing you can do, but that message, they're trying to raise money. They're spending money in order to raise money, but they're putting out a message that isn't truthful.
1: Right.
0: Yep. I'm against that. I don't want the government to limit that.
1: No. No. Absolutely yeah. not. And it's, you because, know, because again.
0: Yeah, if you start talking about, well, political ads must tell the truth, then all political ads are gone.
1: Right. Right, exactly. You know, John Smith is going to work harder than anybody's ever worked harder for the people of his state.
0: Even harder than Clinton?
1: Yes.
0: I've never worked so hard in my life.
1: I'm telling you. It was so great. So great. And the problem is that, you know, in that it is the, you know, without any kind of libel or lying about something specific, you know. John Smith once robbed a bank when he was 18. Well, if that's not true, of course, that's against the law. Those laws already exist. I happen to know he did rob the bank, though. The problem is, and he won't work hard. Those are the problems are that you wanted to, the left has been working to limit free speech. Why? Because they don't want to have the debate. Because if something sounds a little off, then people go, wait a minute, did that actually happen? Then they go to their favorite AI platform and look it up. Did that actually take place? Did this person actually do this or whatever it is? If they're paying attention, those that are willfully ignorant probably don't even pay attention to ads at all. But we should never, ever limit free speech. And political ads are part of free speech. The government doesn't have the right to limit them. Period. Period. Again, not that many moving parts here. You know, yeah. They just arbitrarily came up with this

0: these numbers years ago and started throwing them out there. Well, we should limit it to this.
1: I just remember, though, with the whole McCain-Feingold, where I pointed out this is wrong, this is against our, you have no business, government's got no business telling, especially in political free speech,
0: right,
1: you know what, and he was so angry at me. He couldn't make a point.
0: Right.
1: He could not make, he just was angry.
0: Right.
1: You could tell he was furious at me, and then after the interview, stormed out.
0: Right. Yeah. Yeah. It's what happens. The truth will do that sometimes. It will anger the left. And that's why they didn't want ads on the air. They don't want to have the debate. And again, just assume that the ads are wrong and filled with lies. Okay, people can do their own homework.
1: Yeah.
0: They're capable of finding the truth.
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1: He's Art Carley, and I'm Gary McNamara. And, you know, the thing is, when you look at, if I'm, for example, the head of the RNC or the DNC, even though neither would happen, especially the DNC.
0: Yeah.
1: Right. Yeah. I'd be looking at it and say, I want the ability to have more money to put out my messages for specific candidates because of social media. Social media has come to dominate so much. I need to make sure that I put out my message. But the other thing is, when you see what happened with the attempt of government to censor.
0: Yeah.
1: Right. Well, we saw what happened with X.
0: Yep.
1: It's more important that we ensure that political parties and candidates have the money that they wish to spend, because we know how the FBI, you know, how involved they were with the censoring of Twitter. We know how the Democrats who were a part, who were really the ones that were in the Twitter files, I think were scared to death when they actually saw how government was attempting to censor the truth to Americans.
0: On the laptop thing.
1: On the laptop.
0: With Facebook.
1: When you look at COVID.
0: Zuckerberg talked about it.
1: Yeah, when you look at COVID.
0: Yep.
1: When you look at all of this. Where government was attempting to censor the truth, then you need political parties, you need special interest groups, you need lobbyists, you need all these other people that don't have as much power as we've seen the government have to have the money that they need to put out their message, irrespective of whether I agree with their message or not.
0: Right, exactly. It applies to all.

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6: From ABC News, I'm Sherry Preston. Potentially dangerous heat is stretching across more than half the country, and it's shaping up to be a scorchingly hot 4th of July weekend with concerns about the power grid. ABC's Alex Perez is right in the middle of it.
7: Chicago's first major heat wave in full effect, feeling like 106, even hotter than yesterday. Dr. Jane Wilcox from Northwestern Memorial says in these temperatures, heat stroke could begin in minutes.
8: Right now, the right thing is to stay inside and let this heat wave pass.
7: And as the heat spreads east, it's only expected to get worse. Stifling feels like temperatures from Philly to New York to Boston could break 110 in some spots.
6: ABC meteorologists say humidity levels in the Midwest are rivaling the Amazon rainforest right now. The launch of the robotic spacecraft designed to boost the orbit of NASA's Swift Observatory has been postponed once again because of weather. The space telescope is in danger of disintegrating in the atmosphere, and they're trying to move it to a higher orbit. The Supreme Court striking down President Trump's executive order banning birthright citizenship, but ABC's Sophie Flay says the decision was not unanimous.
9: Many legal experts expected a lopsided decision on what was considered settled law. Instead, three justices dissented. Justice Clarence Thomas arguing the 14th Amendment was written to guarantee citizenship to freed slaves. Trump has made the same argument.
10: It wasn't for billionaire Chinese people who have 57 children that become American citizens.
9: At the heart of the case, what the administration calls birth tourism, Women traveling from countries like China to give birth in U.S. hospitals to secure citizenship for their babies.
6: The Department of Justice planning an investigation into that. New disclosures show that President Trump made over $2 billion in his first year in office, much of it from his family's cryptocurrency. Its value spiked when Trump offered his buyers dinner with him at his golf club. You're listening to ABC News.
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6: Telltale signs of a Taylor Swift Travis Kelce wedding at Madison Square Garden this weekend.
13: Sources tell ABC News the arena, still electrified from the New York Knicks NBA championship run, will host two events for the music icon and NFL star. The first is Thursday evening for about 100 people. The second is for about 1,000 people and is a 12-hour party, beginning with a cocktail hour Friday afternoon and scheduled to last well into the next morning.
6: ABC's Aaron Katursky says streets around MSG will all be shut down. Following the Supreme Court's decision not to hear his appeal, attorneys for E. Jean Carroll have asked a federal judge to order President Trump to pay her the $5 million judgment a Manhattan jury says she is owed after he was found liable for sexual abuse and defamation. E. Jean Carroll's attorneys say Trump's lawyers told them the president may ask the Supreme Court to reconsider. FIFA superfans are descending on San Francisco to see the U.S. men's national soccer team kick off against Bosnia-Herzegovina. Ryan Maraska is making it a once-in-a-lifetime event.
14: Our record against European clubs or European nations are not that fantastic right now, but I'm hopeful. I actually went to the last two USA games, one in L.A., and the one in Seattle, so I'm kind of, all my life savings are going to exist right now. But I'm hopeful.
6: Ecuador's coach stepping down after his team was defeated 2-0 against Mexico last night. I'm Sherry Preston, ABC News.
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22: This is America in the Morning from Westwood One. Good morning, I'm John Trout. It's Wednesday, July 1st, 2026. Here's what's coming up on America in the Morning.
23: The Supreme Court hands President Trump a defeat in ruling any child born in this country is a U.S. citizen.
0: I'm John Stolness in Washington.
22: Banning transgender girls and women from school athletic teams. Mark Sherman has that report.
1: A long-absent lawmaker explains why.
3: I was given the diagnosis of depression.
1: I'm Richard Johnson.
23: On Wall Street, stocks are higher so far for the year. I'm Jessica Ettinger.
24: Online fraud has exploded to become one of the most profitable criminal industries in the world. I'm Haya Pujwani.
22: And a tough loss for a big name in round one at Wimbledon. All ahead on America in the Morning.

0: It's 7 after. In a defeat for President Trump, the Supreme Court has affirmed the long-held rule that children born to immigrants in the country illegally or on a temporary basis are American citizens. John Stolness has more from Washington.
1: In a 6-3 ruling, the conservative-leaning court rebuffed President Trump's executive order doing away with birthright citizenship. Speaking for the majority, Chief Justice John Roberts wrote, "The president's executive order violated the 14th Amendment. President Trump had promised to end birthright citizenship to supporters for more than a decade." Speaking with Laura Ingraham on Fox News, Vice President J.D. Vance declared his disappointment in the decision.
2: I hate to call it birthright citizenship. It's fundamentally a loophole that now exists in our immigration system that rewards illegal aliens just because they have a baby in the United States while they're in our country illegally. So I think that loophole is going to cause a lot of problems.
1: Democratic Congressman Pete Aguilar says he can't believe the vote was as close as it was.
3: This was the right decision. The crazy part is that it wasn't a unanimous decision. Mm-hmm. I think that's the most shocking for us. But look, the Supreme Court playing politics and being cheerleaders isn't unique these days.
1: In a post on Truth Social, the president called the justice's decision, quote, "too bad for our country." Roberts was joined by fellow conservatives Amy Coney Barrett and Brett Kavanaugh, although Kavanaugh disagreed with the rationale used for their ruling. Justice Samuel Alito called the decision a, quote, "serious mistake," a sentiment echoed by Vance.
2: A lot of legal experts expected this case to go the wrong direction by 7-2 or even 8-1. The fact that this case was a 5-4 decision effectively means that the concept of birthright citizenship, which is an absurdity to the 14th Amendment, that concept is hanging by a thread. How many times did we hear people say that this was going to go 8-1 against the administration? We made some very compelling arguments. We have the better of the case. We've just got to keep fighting at this.
1: Vance's math counts Kavanaugh's slight disagreement as a vote against the ruling, hence his count of 5-4. The Supreme Court also ruled on two other cases. One upholding laws in Idaho and Washington state banning transgender students from playing on girls and women's public school and state university sports teams, as well as a campaign finance ruling, removing restrictions that will allow political parties to spend more for specific candidates. John Stolness, Washington.
0: The more than 3-month absence of New Jersey Representative Tom Keene is no longer a mystery. Keene returned to the House Tuesday and explained himself. The story from correspondent Rich Johnson.
4: In a short, powerful speech from the well of the House, Keene said it was a simple but difficult thing to hear from his doctor.
5: I was given the diagnosis of depression.
4: A disease that was powerful enough to keep him away more than 100 days, in which he missed more than 140 votes.
5: There is no timeline for healing. There is no timeline for recovery. Only the work of getting better one day at a time.
4: Many colleagues have expressed support for Keene, including California Democrat Ro Khanna, who spoke to Newsweek.
6: I think we need to have some grace for people who have depression. I wish he was more transparent. He could have said I have a health issue and he not had people asking all these questions. But I don't think we should be attacking someone because they have a mental health issue.
4: On the other hand, Colorado Republican Lauren Boebert speaking to TMZ.
7: Take care of yourself, get healthy, but who gets to take 4 months off of work because they're sad?
4: Keene said sadness is not what depression is all about.
5: It is physical. It is emotional. And until you experience it yourself, it is difficult to fully understand how powerful this illness can be.
4: He said he might not be alive today if it were not for his long hospitalization. And Keene said he had a message for anyone else feeling the pull of depression.
5: Asking for help is not a weakness. It is a strength.
4: I'm Richard Johnson.
0: 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That and more after these messages.
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0: 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This is America in the Morning. There's a couple hot spots for potential severe weather today. Here's AccuWeather.com meteorologist LaTroy Thornton.
1: Two areas of the nation face the risk for severe weather today, with the easternmost zone spreading across interior Maine, western New England, and much of northern New England away from the coast, as well as places from western Long Island into northeastern Pennsylvania and central New York State, where storms may turn gusty into this evening. Areas to the west from northern lower Michigan westward into southeastern South Dakota and south and west from there toward the Big Bend of Texas are in line for thunderstorms this afternoon and tonight that may bring localized damaging wind gusts of 60 to 70 miles per hour or more, along with large hail and the risk for a tornado. Both of those areas of severe risk are on the edge of the potent high-pressure zone that will help to expand dangerous heat across more of the central and eastern U.S. today. This means widespread high temperatures in the 90s or above, plus enough humidity for AccuWeather real field temperatures to reach 100 to 110 degrees from southern Maine, south and west through the rest of the northeast and mid-Atlantic, and right through the southeast, the Ohio Valley, and a large portion of the Midwest, even extending as far to the north as the Upper Peninsula of Michigan. Much of the Southwest has a dry Wednesday in store, which continues to help promote a heightened wildfire risk centered around southern Utah. Otherwise, some afternoon thundershowers may pop up over portions of Idaho, Montana, and western Wyoming, with a similar risk for an afternoon thunderstorm into North Dakota. Afternoon showers and storms may be a bit more numerous over areas of the south from the Texas-Louisiana border into Alabama, with a spotty but perhaps heavy afternoon thunderstorm over the Florida Peninsula. In Sunbeam, Colorado, today brings some hazy sun and a high of 87. For Sunnyside, Mississippi, watch for some sun, then afternoon showers and a thunderstorm, high 98. That's the nation's weather. I'm AccuWeather.com meteorologist LaTroy Thornton.
0: 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I'm John Trout. We continue to bring you news from the Supreme Court upholding state laws banning transgender girls and women from school athletic teams. Correspondent Mark Sherman reports.
2: The Supreme Court has upheld state laws barring transgender girls and women from competing on high school and college sports teams in another setback for transgender rights. The court has repeatedly ruled against transgender people in the past year, and the latest ruling found that laws in Idaho and West Virginia do not violate either the Constitution or the federal law known as Title IX that bars discrimination in education. There are about two dozen other Republican-led states with similar laws, and it seems likely that the decision will extend to those laws as well.
0: Consumer confidence is showing a modest rebound as lower gas prices provide some relief, but many Americans are still uneasy about the nation's economic outlook. New numbers suggest optimism is improving slightly, even as concerns about inflation, jobs, and the future continue to weigh on consumers. Correspondent Sagar Magani has the latest numbers.
3: Americans grew slightly more confident about the economy this month as gas prices dropped, but remain gloomy. The Conference Board says its Consumer Confidence Index ticked up in June, but is still mostly negative. It's at 91.2. American attitudes toward the economy fell after the Iran war caused a gas price spike and inflation sped up. Still, Americans keep spending despite their dour outlook, which has kept the economy growing even as inflation accelerated. Sagar Magani, Washington.
0: It's 18 after. With the blessing of the FDA, GLP weight loss drugs hit the market. That and more when America in the Morning continues after these messages.
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0: Welcome back. It's 20 after. This is America in the Morning. CNBC's Jessica Ettinger has Wednesday business, along with a look back at the first half of the year and how markets have been performing. Jessica?
1: Wall Street opens this morning to start the new month of July. It's also the third quarter now and the second half of the year. A winning first half is in the books for stocks. The Dow closed at a fresh record high yesterday, too. So for the second quarter, it happened to be the best quarter for stocks in 6 years, and this is with a war and an oil shock. Year to date, here are your numbers. The Dow is up 8%. The S&P 500 index is up 9%. And the NASDAQ is up 12%. The Carson Group's Ryan Dietrich is optimistic about the second half of the year.
2: Profit margin is still going to be strong. I mean, those are still things that matter. The Mag 7, yes, but the 493 is doing really well. We know on a price basis doing much better, but on an earnings basis doing well. And look around globally, there's not a recession, you know, anywhere globally that we see. And the U.S. is probably going to lead the second half of the year thanks to a better labor market that's going to really improve, we think, here.
1: President Trump demanding gas station owners to lower gas prices immediately, with oil down from its Iran war highs. Oil sitting around $70 a barrel for U.S. crude. Here's Gas Buddy's Patrick DeHaan with CNBC's Kelly Evans.
3: What's it going to take to get to 250?
4: Well, you know, a lot. You know, first of all, we are in summer. We are on the more stringent type of gasoline for the summer months, so it's going to be really difficult. I would point out, though, average gas prices already are down 80 cents a gallon from their peak, but we'd probably need $50 oil for us to see a national average at 250.
1: Bitcoin has been slumping, falling to $58,000 yesterday. It had its worst month in 4 years in June. With the start of July comes the start of GLP-1 weight loss drugs being covered by Medicare as of today. It's a $50 copay.
5: Seniors in Medicare will be able to access these GLP-1s for obesity, such as Zepbound and Wegovy, and the two new pills from the drug makers through the government's temporary demonstration program. And so these drugs will only cost them $50 per month. That's the copay there. But some drawbacks here, such as that this is a temporary program. It expires at the end of 2027.
1: CNBC's Annika Kim Constantino. A sweeping overhaul of federal student loans taking effect today. Those who've borrowed are urged to research what might be happening with those loans. Student loan borrowers may need to consolidate everything, choose new repayment plans, or risk being involuntarily placed in one that may not fit their budgets. This is according to USA Today. On today's watch list, the third quarter and second half of the year are starting. Firms will rebalance. This can make things volatile on Wall Street. We get jobs data today from payroll firm ADP ahead of the June employment report from the Labor Department that comes Friday morning.
0: There's CNBC's Jessica Ettinger with Wednesday Business. It's 24 after. One of tennis' most popular stars loses in round one at Wimbledon. That and more when America in the Morning continues after these messages.
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0: Welcome back. You're with America in the Morning. It's 26 after. Well, scammers are finding it easier than ever to fleece people today. You can forget the bank heist and getaway car. It's as easy as logging on to the internet. Hiya Panjwani reports.
13: Online fraud has exploded to become one of the most profitable criminal industries in the world. An Associated Press and Frontline investigation found that American technology is being used to power the revolution. In one case, Elon Musk's satellite internet service, Starlink, is the number one internet service provider in Myanmar, including to scam centers. Eric Hines is an analyst for the International Justice Mission.
14: As these compounds get pushed further inward from the Thai border, the local providers in Myanmar become less reliable and aren't able to handle all the bandwidth that you would need to run a large-scale scam operation. So other ways to connect to the internet become more important.
13: Chris Kalousis is one person who fell victim to a scam. He said it cost him $400,000.
15: You know, I worked my whole life for that, and in 6 weeks, it's mostly gone.
13: He says American tech companies need to do more to protect people from getting scammed. I'm Haya Pinjwani.
0: At Wimbledon, a famous tennis player loses in round one. Here's correspondent Ed Donahue.
16: 23-time Grand Slam champion Serena Williams lost in the first round at Wimbledon in her first professional singles match in nearly 4 years. The 44-year-old Williams displayed the same powerful serve and heavy ground strokes that won her 7 Wimbledon titles. But 87th ranked and 20-year-old Maya Joint from Australia via Michigan won more of the big points.
17: I don't know what just happened, to be honest.
16: Joint says she didn't get much sleep up until 2 a.m. just thinking about the match and Serena Williams.
17: She has such an aura. She's such a legend. And this court has so many huge names that have played on it. I've been dreaming about this moment since I was a little kid, so this is pretty crazy.
16: Serena Williams smiled as she walked off the court to loud applause. She will play doubles at Wimbledon with older sister Venus Williams later in the week. I'm Ed Donahue.
0: It was on this date in 1863, the Battle of Gettysburg begins in Pennsylvania. Union forces halt Confederate General Robert E. Lee's army. America in the Morning for Wednesday, July 1st, 2026 is produced by Tom Cusick. I'm John Trout. This is Westwood One.
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26: Not all screen time is created equal, and a new study out of Sweden is helping us understand this even better. So researchers followed more than 20,000 people over nearly 2 decades and determined that passive screen time, like sitting on the couch and watching television, raised someone's risk of dementia. But if they did something active, like reading, puzzles, or interacting with other people, this same group of people saw their risk of dementia drop. Just like you gotta put the work in to keep your body in shape as you age, you basically have to do the same thing with your brain. A couple things I have found to help. working to learn something new every day, whatever it might be, challenging yourself in some way every day, and really importantly, staying socially active. Some days that means meeting friends in person. Other days, maybe an email, a text, or a phone call. Just stay engaged. I'm Dr. Sanjay Gupta, helping you live a better life.
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0: This is America in the Morning from Westwood One. I'm John Trout. Coming up this half hour,
32: the Supreme Court rules to uphold bans on transgender students playing girls' sports in two states. I'm John Stolness.
33: The Supreme Court will consider whether bans on semi-automatic rifles violate the Second Amendment. I'm Lisa Dwyer.
16: A team of outside scientists to study the national security risks posed by UFOs. Ed Donahue, Washington.
34: Digital currency just became political. I'm Chuck Palm.
35: Ford is recalling more than 741,000 vehicles in the U.S. I'm Marcela Sanchez.
0: Back after these messages.
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22: 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So tune in Robinson, Clifton, and Smith for Traffic and Weather Together on the Sevens for your commute. 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
0: It This is America in the Morning. Many areas of the nation today will break their high temperature records. Here's AccuWeather.com meteorologist LaTroy Thornton with the outlook.
2: Intense and dangerous heat only becomes more widespread for the second half of this week, with the period from today into tomorrow covering many places near and east of the Mississippi River with downright steamy conditions as the humidity continues to build under a strong zone of high pressure that promotes a good deal of heating. AccuWeather real field temperatures rise into the triple digits, perhaps approaching 110 degrees at times across an area from Wisconsin, parts of Minnesota, and much of Iowa, southward into Arkansas, through the southeast, and northward from there along the eastern seaboard into just about all of New England, with the intense and persistent nature of this heat wave leading to an increased risk for heat-related illnesses developing among sensitive groups as highs reach the 90s for several days. As many areas end up with the longest-lasting hot conditions so far this year, the high energy demand may also result in power outages at times. On the periphery of that large area of high pressure, thunderstorms may develop and turn severe today and into the evening in two separate zones. The western zone extends from West Texas across much of central and eastern Nebraska, north and east from there into all but southern Wisconsin and much of Michigan, where storms may bring large hail, damaging winds, even some tornadoes. Farther to the east, a zone from the New York City metro area northwest through central New York State and east into much of inland New England faces storms that may bring strong winds and downpours. Otherwise, mainly afternoon thunderstorms may develop over the Florida Peninsula, parts of the south from southeast Texas into western Alabama and the Dakotas, with some thunder showers from western Wyoming through much of Idaho and Montana, and a spotty shower from northern Washington into the Washington Cascades. That's the weather across America. I'm AccuWeather.com meteorologist LaTroy Thornton.
0: 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I'm John Trout. A ban on transgender students playing in public schools' girls and women's sports teams was upheld by the Supreme Court Tuesday, as correspondent John Stolness tells us from Washington.
4: The ruling, along ideological lines, found the six conservative justices siding with the states and dealing a blow to transgender students' ability to play on sports teams that reflect their gender of choice. Justice Brett Kavanaugh wrote the majority opinion, stating that these laws do not violate Title IX, the longstanding law that ensures women's collegiate sports are treated equally and fairly, saying, quote, allowing a biological male athlete to compete on a girl's team necessarily displaces or disadvantages a female athlete. Susie Cirilli is an attorney for the transgender athletes and told CNN's Jake Tapper they're hoping time will result in a national change of opinion on the issue.
5: I think that with time and as we enforce the state laws at the state level and the local level, and as kids play sports, trans kids play sports, non-binary kids play sports, this is just where we are in a society right now, and with time, you know, things will change. We've been here before, Jake, with other issues, and we'll get through this one.
4: Raul Labrador, Republican Idaho Attorney General, told CBS News the ruling is welcome in his state.
8: Well, it was a great day for Idaho. It was a great day for the Constitution on this issue. I think it made it clear, on a 9-0 decision that Title IX protects girls in sports. And it made it clear on a 6-3 decision that the Constitution does not forbid or prevent states from enacting such laws.
4: The ruling is expected to have wide-ranging effects, as there are 25 other states that have similar laws. President Trump reacted on Truth Social, saying, quote, wow, that takes a ridiculous situation off the table. West Virginia high school student Becky Pepper Jackson and Idaho College student Lindsay Hecox challenged their state's laws. Justices also ruled on birthright citizenship yesterday, affirming children born of immigrants in the country illegally or on a temporary status are citizens, handing President Trump a defeat. And in a major campaign finance case, the justices removed restrictions put in place, limiting how much political parties can spend on specific candidates. Those changes will likely have an impact on this November's midterm elections. John Stolness, Washington.
0: In another major move by the High Court, upholding birthright citizenship, correspondent Sagar Magani reports.
9: The Supreme Court has dealt President Trump a major defeat, rejecting his executive order on birthright citizenship. The president had declared children born to people in the U.S. illegally or temporarily are not American citizens. The courts pointing to widely held views that the post-Civil War 14th Amendment and more recent laws say anyone born on U.S. soil is a citizen, with limited exceptions. The president's railed against that.
1: That was meant for the babies of slaves. It wasn't meant for people trying to scam the system and come into the country on a vacation.
9: He made an unprecedented appearance for oral arguments in April, where even conservatives like Amy Coney Barrett appeared unconvinced by his administration's arguments.
3: Yeah, but what about the Constitution?
9: It's the second major ruling against the president by a conservative majority court that's largely ruled in his favor. He was furious after it struck down his global tariffs 4 months ago. Sagar Meghani, Washington.
0: Looking ahead on the docket, the court is set to take up one of the most closely watched gun rights cases in years. This fall, the Supreme Court will hear arguments over whether state bans on semi-automatic rifles violate the Second Amendment. The decision could have far-reaching implications for gun laws across the country, as Lisa Dwyer reports.
33: The Supreme Court will consider whether bans on semi-automatic rifles, often called assault weapons, violate the Second Amendment. The justices say they will hear appeals challenging bans on the AR-15 and similar semi automatic firearms in Connecticut and the Chicago area. Similar laws are in place in about a dozen states, covering major cities like New York, Los Angeles, and Washington, D.C. A landmark Supreme Court ruling in 2022 expanded Second Amendment rights, spawning challenges to firearm laws around the country. Arguments are expected to be heard this fall. I'm Lisa Dwyer.
0: It's 15 till. As we continue to take a look at decisions by the Supreme Court, cryptocurrency is in the spotlight. That story next, and Ford with a major recall. Back after these messages.
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0: Welcome back. It's 15 till. You're with America in the Morning. I'm John Trout. Aid groups warn Venezuela's fragile healthcare system is being pushed to its limits nearly a week after two powerful earthquakes, with damaged and understaffed hospitals getting overwhelmed by the injured and infectious disease flaring in the disaster zone. The sole survivor rescued yesterday a toddler who had been trapped for 6 days under a collapsed building. There's a new man that's been tapped to lead the White House UFO Council. Ed Donahue reports.
1: A polarizing Harvard astronomer known for splashy theories about alien visits has been tapped by the White House to lead a team of outside scientists to study the national security risks posed by UFOs. Avi Loeb has led the Harvard Astronomy Department since 2020. He studied black holes. His appointment is part of President Trump's push to declassify more information about UFOs. Loeb compares this to a detective story. A lot of fun, as long as you don't pay too much attention to the critics. His theories have won praise in UFO circles, but often puts him in conflict with academic peers. Other astronomers accuse Loeb of making exotic claims with little evidence. Arizona State University astrophysicist Steve Desch says they aren't going to get any closer to answering those UFO questions with Loeb in charge. Ed Donahue, Washington.
0: A check of business this Wednesday and a look at what moved markets yesterday. Here's correspondent Seth Soutell.
2: Stocks closed higher on Wall Street and trimmed their losses from what had been a rocky June. The S&P 500 rose 0.8% Tuesday. The index fell to its first losing month following two big monthly gains. The Dow added 136 points, that's about 0.3%, reaching another all-time high. The Nasdaq Composite climbed 1.5%. Stocks in the AI industry did well following sharp swings early in the month on worries they'd become too expensive. Treasury yields rose in the bond market. Crude oil prices fell. Stocks rose across most of Europe and Asia. The Japanese yen fell near a 40-year low against the U.S. dollar. Seth Soutell, New York.
0: America in the Morning continues with an unlikely late-night and daytime TV crossover. Here's entertainment reporter Kevin Carr.
3: The late-night talk show world is about to collide with daytime television. John Oliver, host of HBO's Last Week Tonight, may be British, but he has a great love for American soap operas. So much so that back in March, he took a special interest in sports provocateur Stephen A. Smith's recurring role as a criminal fixer on General Hospital. Oliver then made a plea to soap opera producers everywhere.
4: To all the soap operas out there, let me say this. I'm officially offering myself to you. Write me a role, and I will be on your set so fast it will make your head spin.
3: He had only three stipulations.
4: First, I don't want to play myself. I want to be a character, and I want his name to be ridiculous. Also, I want to do something juicy like murder or slapping or being slapped. And ideally, I'd like a dramatic close-up of my face. But in return, trust me, I will give my all.
3: On the latest episode of Last Week Tonight, Oliver had an announcement.
4: I don't know if you've ever heard of a little show called Days of Our Lives. The American icon that gave us unforgettable moments like the devil possessing Marlena. I'm happy to say that I've already taped a week of episodes on Days of Our Lives.
3: But he didn't stop there.
4: But I will also be appearing in General Hospital this summer, because what is funnier than being in one soap opera, being in two?
3: He will first appear on General Hospital tomorrow and continue for three episodes. His stint on Days of Our Lives begins on August 11th and runs through the 14th. I'm Kevin Carr.
0: The Supreme Court has handed down some landmark decisions on everything, including birthright citizenship to transgender athletes. And they've overturned a 91-year-old precedent, clearing the way for the president to fight.

0: hire the commissioners who will make policy on cryptocurrency. The new old tech guy, Chuck Palm, has more on the story.
1: It may not start that way, but this story is all about cryptocurrency. Way back in 1935, during the Roosevelt years, the Supreme Court drew a line. Agencies that regulate American business would be independent. A president could appoint the commissioners, but you couldn't just fire them over a disagreement. That line held on for 91 years. On Monday, the Supreme Court erased it. In a 6-3 decision, it ruled that the president can now remove those commissioners at will for almost any reason. Chief Justice Roberts put it plainly, the president may remove his subordinates at will. The case was about the FTC, but the same logic reaches the big market watchdogs, which polices Wall Street, and the CFTC, which oversees commodities. And that now includes cryptocurrency. But the courts made one exception, the Federal Reserve. That's the agency that sets the interest rates and keeps it independent. Agencies that write the rules for your investments. And it keeps its independence. This means the rule book for stocks, funds, and cryptos live under whoever is in charge in the White House. And that means digital currency policy just became politics. Bitcoin down 3% to 58,000 and Ethereum at 1,570. For more, follow the new old tech guy on X at Chuck Palm.
0: Well, check your decade at a glance. We are officially halfway through 2026. 2027 is just 6 months away. 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Your money, your move. The Wednesday Report with Robert Workman.
2: World Cup 2026 Tuesday, knockout round. Kylian Mbappe scored twice for the third time this tournament to lead France to a 3-0 rout of Sweden in New Jersey. Mbappe now with 18 goals in 18 career World Cup matches. That's just one goal behind Lionel Messi. Premier League star Erling Haaland scored in the 86th minute to push Norway past Ivory Coast 2-1 in Dallas. That's the Norwegians' first ever World Cup knockout win. And last night, Mexico blanked Ecuador 2-0 in Mexico City. Three more games today, including the U.S. versus Bosnia-Herzegovina in Santa Clara. Baseball, Junior Caminero homered for the fifth straight game, and the Rays won their sixth in a row, 10-4 over the Royals. The 22-year-old third baseman just named AL Player of the Week for last week and became the first player to commit to this year's Home Run Derby. He finished second to Cal Raleigh last year. Rangers have won six in a row after downing the Guardians 4-2. Tigers hit five home runs. Tarek Skubal allowed just one hit over six innings, and they hammered the Yankees 9-3. New York has lost six in a row. Division leaders, the White Sox, scored seven times in the third and overwhelmed the Orioles. Dodgers drilled the A's, while the Brewers routed the Reds. Meantime, the Cardinals beat the Braves. The NL East leaders have now dropped 13 of 17. Phillies are in hot pursuit of Atlanta. They shut out the Pirates. Christopher Sanchez with a combo five-hitter for his 10th win. Mets blanked the Blue Jays on six hits. Wins for the Nationals, Cubs, Marlins, Astros, Mariners, and Diamondbacks. At Wimbledon, wins for women's two-seed Elena Rybakina, number three and defending champ Iga Swiatek, and American six-seed Amanda Anisimova. Serena Williams lost in three sets in her return to Wimbledon after 4 years in retirement. Serena will also play doubles with her sister Venus on Thursday. And NBA free agency began last night, and there's a big name at the top of the list. LeBron James says he is leaving the Lakers after spending the last eight of his 23 NBA seasons in L.A. That's Wednesday Sports.
0: Thank you, sir. It's 7 till. When we return on America in the Morning, a major recall by Ford Motors and Joan Jones with her continuing series this week as we celebrate America's 250th. There's no cracks in this nation's foundation, except for one. That after these messages.
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8: I don't know about you, but my social media feeds are flooded with lotions and potions and gadgets, all promising to unlock different components of longevity. But if you log off, take a step back from all the hype, you'll find that the actual keys to a longer, healthier life are hiding in plain sight. There are four of them. Number one, nutrition. The Mediterranean diet really is the gold standard. Number two, exercise. You should be getting 150 minutes of moderate intensity exercise or 75 minutes of vigorous intensity exercise every week, plus strength training and stretching. Number three, sleep. Sleep is when your body and your brain repair themselves. You should be getting 7 to 9 hours a night. And finally, number four often gets forgotten, socialization. It's not a bonus. It's a necessity for a healthy life, finding a sense of community, purpose, and belonging. I'm Dr. Sanjay Gupta, helping you live a better life.

0: Welcome back. It's 5 till. You're with America in the Morning. Excessive heat across the nation affecting everything from pets to grandma and World Cup visitors. Here's Ben Thomas reporting.
1: With the World Cup in its knockout rounds, teams playing in open-air venues such as Boston, Philadelphia, and Kansas City will be playing under a dome, a heat dome.
2: Forecast high temperatures are going to be anywhere between the 90s to low 100s.
1: Brian Putnam at the National Weather Service.
2: That's going to be the air temperature that you'll see.
1: And he warns with the high humidity.
2: Heat indices are going to be higher than that. And that's the temperature that it's going to feel like. That's the stress that you're going to be feeling on your body in that heat. And those heat indices are probably going to range between 100 to 110 degrees and maybe as high as up to 115 degrees.
1: Players have medical staff, three-minute cooling breaks midway through each half, and other safeguards for spectators. Drink plenty of fluids and seek shade or air conditioning where possible. I'm Ben Thomas.
0: Keeping your family and loved ones safe, there's been a recall by Ford Motors we want to make you aware of. Here's correspondent Marcela Sanchez with that.
3: Ford is recalling more than 741,000 vehicles in the U.S. due to a transmission issue that may damage the park system. This could increase the risk of a crash or injury. According to the National Highway Traffic Safety Administration, the recall includes certain 2018 through 2021 Ford F-150s, Ford Explorers, Ford Expeditions, Lincoln Aviators, and Lincoln Navigators. Owners will be notified by mail and told to take their vehicle to a Ford or Lincoln dealer for service at no charge. I'm Marcela Sanchez.
0: With our nation's 4th of July festivities approaching this weekend, we've been taking a look at colorful aspects of the American experience all week, including how our early countrymen first celebrated. And today, you'll hear from correspondent Joan Jones in a report we call Let Freedom Ring.
4: According to the Encyclopedia Britannica, the very first celebration took place July 8th, 1776, just 4 days after the signing, when the Declaration was read publicly for the first time in Philadelphia. And yes, they did ring the Liberty Bell. Even though now they only tap it so as not to crack it any further. But a year later, on the first anniversary of July 4th, the celebration was pretty wild, with a 13-gun salute representing the 13 colonies, of course. There was cannon fire from ships and military batteries, bonfires and music, and yes, even fireworks. Weren't introduced in the States yet, so historians checked the diaries and cookbooks of people living 250 years ago, and they conclude that the first 4th of July menus contained things like roasted beef and mutton, corn on the cob, apple pies and beer, and Madeira wine, which was a favorite of many of the founding fathers. By the way, I hear mutton pairs well with potato salad and a nice Boston lager. Celebrating our nation's 250th anniversary. I'm Joan Jones for America in the Morning.
0: The Liberty Bell was rung in 1846 to celebrate George Washington's birthday, which caused a hairline fracture to spread into a large, jagged split. That's our show for today. America in the Morning for Wednesday, July 1st, 2026 is produced by Tom Cusick. I'm John Trout. This is Westwood One.
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11: From ABC News, I'm Sherry Preston. 160 million people across the country now under extreme weather advisories. The scorching temperatures now moving into the Northeast from the Midwest. New York City is going to be slammed. ABC's Phil Tates in Brooklyn Heights getting ready.
12: Over the next couple of days, we're really going to be seeing some heated temperatures. They'll be dialing up even into the triple digits. New Yorkers, you want to ensure that you are staying safe, and that's why city officials, they're working around the clock right now to make sure that everyone is taking the necessary precaution. That's as they say that they'll have 21 cooling vans that will be available throughout the city, aiming to bring medical care, water, and sunscreen to those in need and the most vulnerable.
11: Surrounding the heat dome, some storms from the Gulf Coast up through the Great Lakes. Underneath it, heat indexes over 100 degrees in many places. Today marks 1 week since Venezuela's twin earthquakes. Nearly 2,000 people are confirmed to have died, but thousands are believed to be still under the rubble. One of them was rescued on Tuesday, a 3-year-old boy who was down there for 6 days. ABC's James Longman is in the hard-hit region.
13: This is extraordinary. This is a sea of debris in La Guaira. This is backbreaking work. We're on the roof of a collapsed building here. They've heard sounds from below, and now the job of this U.S. team is to dig down.
11: They were able to rescue the child. In Colorado, Democratic Socialist Mayla Quiroz defeating longtime Congresswoman Diane DeGette. Quiroz saying to her supporters last night,
14: Denver voters of all ages, of all races, of all religions sent a clear message. We will not wait!
11: Financial disclosures from President Trump show he made about $2 billion in the first year of his second term, mostly from his family's cryptocurrency business. Three of the nation's biggest egg producers, Calmaine Foods, Versova, and Hickman's Egg Ranch, will pay $3 million for colluding to raise prices. You're listening to ABC News.
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11: Republican Congressman Tom Kaine back on the House floor.
17: He was mysteriously absent from Congress for nearly 4 months. Now, New Jersey Congressman Tom Kaine has explained why. It's because he was hospitalized for depression.
18: It is physical. It is emotional. And until you experience it yourself, it is difficult to fully understand how powerful this illness can be.
17: Kaine missed more than 100 votes up until yesterday, his office only disclosing he was under doctor's care for a medical condition.
11: ABC's Hannah Patah. A major shakeup to the federal student loan system will affect millions of borrowers. Some Americans, especially low-income borrowers, will face higher monthly payments beginning today.
19: One of the biggest changes is that there's going to be fewer options going forward for how people can repay their loans. There are only going to be two options, the repayment assistance plan or the tiered standard repayment plan. Basically, those two options are replacing what was a bunch more repayment options that could get very confusing. And, you know, a lot of borrowers were trying to figure out what was best for them.
11: ABC's Elizabeth Schulze. He was the one who usually dressed up as the motorcycle cop and was the lead singer. Victor Willis performed with the Village People for nearly 50 years. The band says he was suffering from a short but aggressive illness. Willis was 74. Sherry Preston, ABC News.
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0: This is America in the Morning from Westwood One. Good morning, I'm John Trout. It's Wednesday, July 1st, 2026. Here's what's coming up on America in the Morning.
22: The Supreme Court hands President Trump a defeat in ruling any child born in this country is a U.S. citizen. I'm John Stolness in Washington.
0: Banning transgender girls and women from school athletic teams. Mark Sherman has that report.
23: A long-absent lawmaker explains why.
24: I was given the diagnosis of depression.
23: I'm Rich Johnson.
25: On Wall Street, stocks are higher so far for the year. I'm Jessica Ettinger.
26: Online fraud has exploded to become one of the most profitable criminal industries in the world. I'm Haya Pujwani.
0: And a tough loss for a big name in round one at Wimbledon. All ahead on America in the Morning.

0: It's 7 after. In a defeat for President Trump, the Supreme Court has affirmed the long-held rule that children born to immigrants in the country illegally or on a temporary basis are American citizens. John Stolness has more from Washington.
1: In a 6-3 ruling, the conservative-leaning court rebuffed President Trump's executive order doing away with birthright citizenship. Speaking for the majority, Chief Justice John Roberts wrote, "The president's executive order violated the 14th Amendment. President Trump had promised to end birthright citizenship to supporters for more than a decade." Speaking with Laura Ingraham on Fox News, Vice President J.D. Vance declared his disappointment in the decision.
2: I hate to call it birthright citizenship. It's fundamentally a loophole that now exists in our immigration system that rewards illegal aliens just because they have a baby in the United States while they're in our country illegally. So I think that loophole is going to cause a lot of problems.
1: Democratic Congressman Pete Aguilar says he can't believe the vote was as close as it was.
3: This was the right decision. The crazy part is that it wasn't a unanimous decision. Mm-hmm. I think that's the most shocking for us. But look, the Supreme Court playing politics and being cheerleaders isn't unique these days.
1: In a post on Truth Social, the president called the justice's decision, quote, "too bad for our country." Roberts was joined by fellow conservatives Amy Coney Barrett and Brett Kavanaugh, although Kavanaugh disagreed with the rationale used for their ruling. Justice Samuel Alito called the decision a, quote, "serious mistake," a sentiment echoed by Vance.
2: A lot of legal experts expected this case to go the wrong direction by 7-2 or even 8-1. The fact that this case was a 5-4 decision effectively means that the concept of birthright citizenship, which is an absurdity to the 14th Amendment, that concept is hanging by a thread. How many times did we hear people say that this was going to go 8-1 against the administration? We made some very compelling arguments. We have the better of the case. We've just got to keep fighting at this.
1: Vance's math counts Kavanaugh's slight disagreement as a vote against the ruling, hence his count of 5-4. The Supreme Court also ruled on two other cases. One, upholding laws in Idaho and Washington state banning transgender students from playing on girls and women's public school and state university sports teams, as well as a campaign finance ruling, removing restrictions that will allow political parties to spend more for specific candidates. John Stolness, Washington.
0: The more than 3-month absence of New Jersey Representative Tom Keene is no longer a mystery. Keene returned to the House Tuesday and explained himself. The story from correspondent Rich Johnson.
4: In a short, powerful speech from the well of the House, Keene said it was a simple but difficult thing to hear from his doctor.
5: I was given the diagnosis of depression.
4: A disease that was powerful enough to keep him away more than 100 days, in which he missed more than 140 votes.
5: There is no timeline for healing. There is no timeline for recovery. Only the work of getting better one day at a time.
4: Many colleagues have expressed support for Keene, including California Democrat Ro Khanna, who spoke to Newsweek.
6: I think we need to have some grace for people who have depression. I wish he was more transparent. He could have said I have a health issue and he not had people asking all these questions. But I don't think we should be attacking someone because they have a mental health issue.
4: On the other hand, Colorado Republican Lauren Boebert speaking to TMZ.
7: Take care of yourself, get healthy, but who gets to take 4 months off of work because they're sad?
4: Keene said sadness is not what depression is all about.
5: It is physical. It is emotional. And until you experience it yourself, it is difficult to fully understand how powerful this illness can be.
4: He said he might not be alive today if it were not for his long hospitalization. And Keene said he had a message for anyone else feeling the pull of depression.
5: Asking for help is not a weakness. It is a strength.
4: I'm Richard Johnson.
0: 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That and more after these messages.
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13: Few areas of the nation face the risk for severe weather today, with the easternmost zone spreading across interior Maine, western New England, and much of northern New England away from the coast, as well as places from western Long Island into northeastern Pennsylvania and central New York State, where storms may turn gusty into this evening. Areas to the west from northern lower Michigan westward into southeastern South Dakota, and south and west from there toward the Big Bend of Texas, are in line for thunderstorms this afternoon and tonight that may bring localized damaging wind gusts of 60 to 70 miles per hour or more, along with large hail and the risk for a tornado. Both of those areas of severe risk are on the edge of the potent high-pressure zone that will help to expand dangerous heat across more of the central and eastern U.S. today. This means widespread high temperatures in the 90s or above, plus enough humidity for AccuWeather real field temperatures to reach 100 to 110 degrees from southern Maine, south and west through the rest of the Northeast and Mid-Atlantic, and right through the southeast, the Ohio Valley, and a large portion of the Midwest, even extending as far to the north as the Upper Peninsula of Michigan. Much of the Southwest has a dry Wednesday in store, which continues to help promote a heightened wildfire risk centered around southern Utah. Otherwise, some afternoon thundershowers may pop up over portions of Idaho, Montana, and western Wyoming, with a similar risk for an afternoon thunderstorm into North Dakota. Afternoon showers and storms may be a bit more numerous over areas of the south from the Texas-Louisiana border into Alabama, with a spotty but perhaps heavy afternoon thunderstorm over the Florida Peninsula. In Sunbeam, Colorado, today brings some hazy sun and a high of 87. For Sunnyside, Mississippi, watch for some sun, then afternoon showers and a thunderstorm, high 98. That's the nation's weather. I'm AccuWeather.com meteorologist LaTroy Thornton.
0: 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I'm John Trout. We continue to bring you news from the Supreme Court upholding state laws banning transgender girls and women from school athletic teams. Correspondent Mark Sherman reports.
14: The Supreme Court has upheld state laws barring transgender girls and women from competing on high school and college sports teams in another setback for transgender rights. The court has repeatedly ruled against transgender people in the past year. And the latest ruling found that laws in Idaho and West Virginia do not violate either the Constitution or the federal law known as Title IX that bars discrimination in education. There are about two dozen other Republican-led states with similar laws, and it seems likely that the decision will extend to those laws as well.
0: Consumer confidence is showing a modest rebound as lower gas prices provide some relief, but many Americans are still uneasy about the nation's economic outlook. New numbers suggest optimism is improving slightly, even as concerns about inflation, jobs, and the future continue to weigh on consumers. Correspondent Sagar Magani has the latest numbers.
15: Americans grew slightly more confident about the economy this month as gas prices dropped, but remain gloomy. The Conference Board says its Consumer Confidence Index ticked up in June, but is still mostly negative. It's at 91.2. American attitudes toward the economy fell after the Iran war caused a gas price spike and inflation sped up. Still, Americans keep spending despite their dour outlook, which has kept the economy growing even as inflation accelerated. Sagar Magani, Washington.
0: It's 18 after. With the blessing of the FDA, GLP weight loss drugs hit the market. That and more when America in the Morning continues after these messages.
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0: Welcome back. It's 20 after. This is America in the Morning. CNBC's Jessica Ettinger has Wednesday business, along with a look back at the first half of the year and how markets have been performing. Jessica?
1: Wall Street opens this morning to start the new month of July. It's also the third quarter now and the second half of the year. A winning first half is in the books for stocks. The Dow closed at a fresh record high yesterday, too. So for the second quarter, it happened to be the best quarter for stocks in 6 years, and this is with a war and an oil shock. Year to date, here are your numbers. The Dow is up 8%. The S&P 500 index is up 9%. And the NASDAQ is up 12%. The Carson Group's Ryan Dietrich is optimistic about the second half of the year.
2: Profit margins are still going to be strong. I mean, those are still things that matter. The Mag 7, yes, but the 493 is doing really well. We know on a price basis doing much better, but on an earnings basis doing well. And look around globally, there's not a recession, you know, anywhere globally that we see. And the U.S. is probably going to lead the second half of the year thanks to a better labor market that's going to really improve, we think, here.
1: President Trump demanding gas station owners to lower gas prices immediately, with oil down from its Iran war highs. Oil sitting around $70 a barrel for U.S. crude. Here's Gas Buddy's Patrick DeHaan with CNBC's Kelly Evans.
3: What's it going to take to get to 250?
4: Well, you know, a lot. You know, first of all, we are in summer. We are on the more stringent type of gasoline for the summer months, so it's going to be really difficult. I would point out, though, average gas prices already are down 80 cents a gallon from their peak, but we'd probably need $50 oil for us to see a national average at 250.
1: Bitcoin has been slumping, falling to $58,000 yesterday. It had its worst month in 4 years in June. With the start of July comes the start of GLP-1 weight loss drugs being covered by Medicare as of today. It's a $50 copay.
5: Seniors in Medicare will be able to access these GLP-1s for obesity, such as Zepbound and Wegovy, and the two new pills from the drug makers through the government's temporary demonstration program. And so these drugs will only cost them $50 per month. That's the copay there. But some drawbacks here, such as that this is a temporary program. It expires at the end of 2027.
1: CNBC's Annika Kim Constantino. A sweeping overhaul of federal student loans taking effect today. Those who've borrowed are urged to research what might be happening with those loans. Student loan borrowers may need to consolidate everything, choose new repayment plans, or risk being involuntarily placed in one that may not fit their budgets. This is according to USA Today. On today's watch list, the third quarter and second half of the year are starting. Firms will rebalance. This can make things volatile on Wall Street. We get jobs data today from payroll firm ADP ahead of the June employment report from the Labor Department that comes Friday morning.
0: There's CNBC's Jessica Ettinger with Wednesday Business. It's 24 after. One of tennis' most popular stars loses in round one at Wimbledon. That and more when America in the Morning continues after these messages.
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0: We're finding it easier than ever to fleece people today. You can forget the bank heist and getaway car. It's as easy as logging on to the internet. Aya Panjwani reports.
10: Online fraud has exploded to become one of the most profitable criminal industries in the world. An Associated Press and Frontline investigation found that American technology is being used to power the revolution. In one case, Elon Musk's satellite internet service, Starlink, is the number one internet service provider in Myanmar, including to scam centers. Eric Hines is an analyst for the International Justice Mission.
11: As these compounds get pushed further inward from the Thai border, the local providers in Myanmar become less reliable and aren't able to handle all the bandwidth that you would need to run a large-scale scam operation. So other ways to connect to the internet become more important.
10: Chris Kalousis is one person who fell victim to a scam. He said it cost him $400,000.
12: You know, I worked my whole life for that, and in 6 weeks, it's mostly gone.
10: He says American tech companies need to do more to protect people from getting scammed. I'm Haya Panjwani.
0: At Wimbledon, a famous tennis player loses in round one. Here's correspondent Ed Donahue.
13: 23-time Grand Slam champion Serena Williams lost in the first round at Wimbledon in her first professional singles match in nearly 4 years. The 44-year-old Williams displayed the same powerful serve and heavy ground strokes that won her 7 Wimbledon titles. But 87th ranked and 20-year-old Maya Joint from Australia via Michigan won more of the big points.
14: I don't know what just happened, to be honest.
13: Joint says she didn't get much sleep up until 2 a.m. just thinking about the match in Serena Williams.
14: She has such an aura. She's such a legend. And this court has so many huge names that have played on it. I've been dreaming about this moment since I was a little kid, so this is pretty crazy.
13: Serena Williams smiled as she walked off the court to loud applause. She will play doubles at Wimbledon with older sister Venus Williams later in the week. I'm Ed Donahue.
0: It was on this date in 1863, the Battle of Gettysburg begins in Pennsylvania. Union forces halt Confederate General Robert E. Lee's army. America in the Morning for Wednesday, July 1st, 2026 is produced by Tom Cusick. I'm John Trout. This is Westwood One.
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2: Good morning, New Mexico. It's 5:31 on this Wednesday morning, the 1st of July, 2026. Wow, already the 1st of the month, the 7th month of the year already kicking in. Right now in Albuquerque, 67 degrees, looks for a high today of 92. Santa Fe right now, it's 57, and the high today of 85. Well, a Route 66 fixture dating back all the way to 1906 is now in the transition as the Elgin what used to be known as the Elgin Hotel and the Coney Island Cafe is now coming down. Michael Carlisle tells us how the story about the Bliss Building on downtown on Central.
3: Most recently called Lindy's Diner, Tuesday the city of Albuquerque began to demolish the iconic Bliss Building in downtown. The city of Albuquerque said it stepped in to take over the demolition after the property owners allegedly failed to follow through on their promise to demolish the collapsing building. Planning Department Director Alan Varela says, "Our duty to protect the public requires us to act, and many would say we should have done it sooner. But the city wanted to give the owners a very reasonable opportunity. Nearby businesses will remain open and accessible amid the demolition." Michael Carlisle, News Radio KKOB.
2: KKOB News Time, 5:32. UNM Law School faculty are defending the school's dean and admissions process, saying New Mexico students still make up 266 of the 296 enrolled students. In a June 28 letter to President Stephen Goldstein and Provost Barbara Rodriguez, members of the 2025-26 UNM School of Law Admissions Committee said they released the data after protests called for Dean Camille Carey to be removed. Community members, advocates, and UNM alumni held a protest last week calling for Dean Carey's removal as her contract comes up for renewal. They argue that a third of the classes for 2026 and 2027 are non-residents and that Native American students are underrepresented. In Clovis, police are investigating a deadly shooting that ended with a vehicle crashing into a home. Here's more from KKOB's Natasha Leva.
22: Authorities say the call came in around 11:06 p.m. near 14th and Hall Streets. When officers arrived, they found the white SUV had struck a residence and a 28-year-old man inside suffering from multiple gunshot wounds. The victim was taken to Plains Regional Medical Center and later transported to a hospital in Lubbock, Texas, where he died from his injuries. Detectives say the investigation is ongoing and they have not released information about potential suspects or what led to the shooting. Natasha Laban, News Radio, KKOB.
2: Meanwhile, down in Doñana County, stray bullets near the Doñana County International Jetport in Santa Teresa are prompting a law enforcement response. The sheriff's office says people are illegally shooting on a neighboring property known as The Wall, with rounds carrying beyond the site and into nearby homes and even at the airport. Authorities say the gunfire has caused damage to residents and aircraft. A most recent incident happened at the jetport in September of last year when a plane was struck inside a hangar. The area is now located between the jetport and a new housing development, and officials say they are stepping up enforcement. New Mexico State Police, Doñana County Sheriffs, and Sunland Park PD will be operating to prevent further incidents. Well, stand by for more of the morning show with Bob Clark and Candy kicking off this morning. Traffic is also coming up. I will have also an extended forecast from KOAT in just a few minutes also. Right now in Rio Rancho, it's 67, 85 for the high today in Santa Fe. Right now it's 57. And here in Albuquerque, 67 at the Sunport and the high today of 92. At 5:35, you're up to date. I'm Sultan Chani Salcedo, 96.3 News Radio, KKOB.
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25: It's 5:35 this morning. Bob Clark with you here on 96.3 News Radio, KKOB. It is Wednesday, July 1st. DC at the board. Candy's traffic report coming up here in just a few moments. Good morning, DC, and good morning to you, Candy Cruz. How you doing this morning?
26: I'm doing wonderfully. How are you?
25: I'm fine. It was nice seeing you and Nate last night at the Museum of Natural History and Science for our 250 flags
26: and,
25: event.
26: And also unto you.
25: Okay.
26: Yeah, it was a good. That was a really good time.
25: Yeah. I didn't get much of a chance to chat with you beforehand because I had to get ready to MC the event.
26: Yeah, you were grown-upping.
25: I was looking for you afterward, but I couldn't find you, so I don't know if you guys had already left or if I there were a lot of people there. So
26: there were it was definitely packed. So there's a lot of people there. But I did stay till the end.
25: Oh, you did?
26: I did.
25: All right.
26: Yeah.
25: Well, I did look for you to say goodbye.
26: Well, we can do that now. I guess.
25: No, we're saying hello
26: not
25: now.
26: The same, really, but.
1: She's actually still at the museum.
25: Apparently.
26: Mentally, I am.
25: Apparently. It was funny. I was thinking, because it's like, the last time I saw Nate in person was actually at the same location of the Museum of Natural History and Science.
26: That's right.
25: When we had our 95th birthday for KKOB. So that's going back to 2017.
26: Oh, my goodness. Yeah, he was talking about that because I made him wear that name tag that said Candy Cruz's husband.
25: Mm-hmm. Last night or 9 years ago?
26: 9 years ago.
25: Oh, okay. I don't quite remember that, but I do remember. It's like, when's the last time I saw Nate? And it's like, oh, wow. Yeah,
26: that was it. Yeah, it's been a while. Yeah, he doesn't get out much. I don't get out much, and he gets out less than I do, so.
25: Sure.
1: He still had a cool T-shirt on, though.
26: Everybody loved his T-shirt, and then as soon as he told them who his wife was, they're like, oh, yeah, that makes sense. Yeah,
1: exactly. That's
25: plus, he was wearing pants.
26: Shorts, but yeah.
25: Either way.
26: So that was a nice change.
25: Sure. Because based on your descriptions of him sometimes, it appears he doesn't always wear clothing.
26: He's fond of nudity, okay. But he does wear pants in public, so.
1: Good morning, everybody.
25: Very nice. All right, the month of July now getting underway. Hard to believe, but listen to this. This sums up July and summertime. July is National Grilling Month,
26: nice.
25: National Hot Dog Month. It's National Ice Cream Month. It's National Parks and Rec Month, which we're going to change to National Ron Swanson Month.
26: Yeah.
25: National Picnic Month and National Watermelon Month.
26: Excellent. I can't think of anything better than July then.
25: And of course, July 1st is also. Shout out to our friends up at the Great White North. It's also Canada Day.
26: Yeah, I'm actually right now going through Shorzy clips to try and find one to honor Canada properly.
25: You should look up Bob and Doug McKenzie on SCTV.
26: I don't know what that is. But I'll look it up.
25: Bob and Doug McKenzie, SCTV, Great White North.
26: Okay.
25: You're not familiar with SCTV? We've talked about it many times, and that's where your heroes, Eugene Levy and Catherine O'Hara, made their mark. Early in their careers.
26: Okay.
25: On SCTV.
26: I do love them.
25: Yeah, I know. And I think we've been down this road before with SCTV. But again, as we know, sometimes every day it's like starting all over again. Let's get an update on the start of our Wednesday morning traffic. Here's Candy Cruz on News Radio KKOB.
26: Well, right now we don't have any crashes to worry about. And I-25 has been reopened early, so no issues north or southbound at Montgomery. We do have a minor slowdown eastbound Rio Bravo at 2nd Street and southbound Coors right before you approach Montaño. I'm Candy Cruz with KKOB Traffic every 10 minutes on the 7s. If you see an accident, call the Traffic Tracker Hotline, 505-767-9167. I'm Candy Cruz from the 96.3 News Radio KKOB Traffic Center.
4: Good morning, New Mexico, and happy Wednesday. Going to be dry and warm this afternoon. A high of 86 degrees today in Santa Fe, 92 degrees in Albuquerque, breezy winds. Partly cloudy tonight with a low of 56 degrees in Santa Fe, 62 degrees in Albuquerque. More on your extended forecast and your 4th of July forecast on KOAT.com.
25: Here in Albuquerque this morning, we do have a temperature right now with mostly clear skies of 63 degrees. It's 65 in Rio Rancho. Elsewhere around the state this morning, 52 is the temperature in Farmington. It's 66 degrees in Socorro, 53 over in Grants in the East Mountains and Edgewood. Right now, it's 58 degrees. And this morning up in Santa Fe, the temperature in the capital is 56. We'll have another check on traffic with Candy at 5:47. Also, stay tuned. 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
1: 5:44 is the time this morning, and our news headlines for you. U.S. and Iran negotiating teams are expected to meet separately today with mediators in Qatar. U.S. Treasury Department announces new economic sanctions on Mexico's Jalisco drug cartel. Supreme Court upholds birthright citizenship and state bans on biological men competing in women's sports. SCOTUS also announcing yesterday at the end of their term, it will consider next term whether bans on assault weapons violate the Second Amendment. That'll be a huge case. Colorado voters went to the polls Tuesday to select nominees for governor, U.S. Senate, and the House. New Mexico Governor Michelle Lujan Grisham signs an executive order declaring a state of emergency due to wildfires. There are 16 wildfires of various sizes burning in the state right now. Archdiocese of Santa Fe to close two Catholic schools, including one in Albuquerque, due to declining enrollment. New Mexico vehicle registration fees increase starting today by 25%. City of Albuquerque begins demolition of the historic Bliss Building and Lindy's Diner in downtown at 5th and Central. 69-year-old Albuquerque man pleads guilty to child pornography charges. And the New Mexico Rail Runner to offer special late-night service to the Santa Fe Opera this summer, beginning on Friday. In sports, NBA free agency opens today, and LeBron James informs the LA Lakers he will play elsewhere next season. World Cup action last night in Mexico City. After a rain delay, Mexico advances to the round of 16 with a 2-0 win over Ecuador, also winning yesterday and advancing to the round of 16. France and Norway. Baseball, Isotopes, they lost their opener in Texas last night on their long road trip at Round Rock. 9-8 to the Express was the final.
2: Albuquerque Isotopes.
1: Bob Clark along with Dale Cornelius, Zoltan of the Newsroom, Candy Cruise Traffic, 96.3 News Radio KKOB. I'm glad Norway won. I'm not ready to see their fans leave the country yet.
3: They're real gems.
1: They're just having a blast.
3: They're treasures.
1: They're little Viking rows just about everywhere. A lot of fun.
4: I love the one on the escalators.
1: That's my favorite, too.
4: Yeah, that's my favorite.
1: Zoltan.
4: Yeah.
1: So in terms of the three host countries, that were 2-for-2. As we know, Canada advanced on Sunday with a 1-0 win over South Africa. Mexico advancing last night. And tonight, the pressure is on the USA to make it 3-for-3. Yeah. USA versus Bosnia. That game will start at 6 o'clock. That's a nice, reasonable hour.
3: Yeah.
4: That's perfect.
1: It'll be over by 8:15-ish, somewhere in that range. So I'll be able to watch the whole thing. And they'll be that's going to be at the 49ers Stadium in Santa Clara there tonight. And, of course, the city of Albuquerque, their World Cup watch parties continue on Civic Plaza. I'm sure they're going to have a nice turnout tonight for that USA game starting at 6 o'clock. But they are daily at Civic Plaza through July 7th. And then July 9th, 10th, 11th, 14th, 15th, and then the 18th and 19th. And you can get the entire schedule on their website. Just go to cabq.gov. So, Candy, after we literally spoke about how today, July 1st, is Canada Day, we go to the traffic, and I'm hearing this different music. And I was all confused. And I said, what's that, Dale? He goes, Candy's requesting the theme from Letterkenny for traffic music today.
3: In honor of Canada Day.
1: Well, I know, but why didn't you mention that when I actually brought up?
3: Well, because you still, to this day, have never watched any of the shows that I've requested you to watch, so I didn't think you would get it either way, so I just...
1: Well, see, then that to me is proof that you should have taken a moment to... you should have said, well, and in fact, Bob, since it is Canada Day, I have some special music that we're playing today, the theme from Letterkenny.
3: I didn't know that he had it ready yet, or that he was going to do it at that exact moment. Right. I just knew he was going to do it this morning.
1: I served that one up like a big softball. You could have crushed that one out of the park.
3: Sorry. Hopefully there'll be more balls.
1: And how dare you? How dare you scold me for not watching Letterkenny when you didn't even know what SCTV is?
3: But you didn't request me watch SCTV before. The only show you've requested me watch was Die Hard, and I did do that. Years ago, we had this agreement that you would share shows together, and you would tell me something to watch, and I would suggest something to watch. There was no agreement. I feel like there was.
1: No, there was. Because a lot of the stuff you watch is streamed, and it's binge watching. I don't have all day to sit around and watch TV shows.
3: I feel like you do, Bob.
1: Not even close. What do you think? You think this magic just all comes together on its own every morning? My goodness. But anyway, for those of you as well who were confused about

0: what's this music? That's what it is. It's the theme from Letterkenny. All right, let's get an update on traffic. Here's Katie Cruz.
1: And here's the theme from Letterkenny. There you go. Right now, we just have slow spots. Manal, westbound, busy approaching University, and eastbound as well. Rio Bravo, eastbound at 2nd Street. Everything else looks really clear. I-25 is open at Montgomery right now, so no big delays there. I'm Candy Cruz with KKOB Traffic every 10 minutes on the 7s.
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3: Albuquerque Swifties, the TK Bridal Bash hits Cottonwood Mall Saturday, July 11th, starting at 2 p.m. Win AirPods, Taylor Swift, and a chance to win a flyaway trip to see One Republic in L.A. 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
4: Good morning, New Mexico, and happy Wednesday. Going to be dry and warm this afternoon. A high of 86 degrees today in Santa Fe, 92 degrees in Albuquerque, breezy winds. Partly cloudy tonight with a low of 56 degrees in Santa Fe, 62 degrees in Albuquerque. More on your extended forecast and your 4th of July forecast on KOAT.com.
0: Here in Albuquerque right now, we do have a temperature this morning of 63 degrees with mostly clear skies. It is 62 in Rio Rancho. 56 is the temperature right now up in Santa Fe. It's 551 here on 96.3 News Radio KKOB.
5: Mornings get busy fast. 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And when the weather turns, our forecast is New Mexico's certified most accurate.
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11: 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They crossed perilous seas, leaving all that they had behind. Their names were McKenna, Gambino, and Wang. They came from different lands, and they spoke different tongues, but they all shared the same dream, America. They came for freedom, for opportunity, and traffic and weather together on the sevens. We won't let them down. So tune in McKenna, Gambino, and Wang for traffic and weather updates on the sevens for your commute. 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
0: Well, the stock market was up for the second straight day to begin this week on Tuesday afternoon at the closing bell. We're not talking big numbers here, but the Dow was up 137 points, S&P was up 59, and NASDAQ was up 394 points. The futures are down this morning so far a little bit. Right now, Dow futures are down 155 points, S&P down 15, and NASDAQ down 144. We'll have those opening numbers for you coming up at 7:43 this morning. We'll do our stock and business update with Lee Munson from Portfolio Wealth Advisors in the opening bell, sponsored by Sandia Area Federal Credit Union. Bob Clark, along with Dale Cornelia, Zoltan in the newsroom, Candy Cruz, Traffic 96.3, News Radio KKOB. We'll also have another four-pack of tickets to give away to the New Mexico Chupacabras. They're going to be playing this Sunday afternoon at 3:30 at Tingley Coliseum against the biggest Nighthawks, so professional indoor football. Awesome. You can purchase tickets at chupacabras.net, and we'll give four-pack away at around 8:24 this morning. Plus, we will have a brand-new sweet deal coming up later this week. Stay tuned for details on that. But a some previous sweet deals that are still available, including for Caliber's youth camps. That's ages 8 to 12. It just wrapped up the month of June, and now they have camps. One actually starting today, July 1st, but then the 7th, 16th, 20th, 23rd, and 18th, July 18th. These are two-day camps, 10 a.m. to 2 p.m. each day, and lunch is provided. So you can get the information on our website and purchase anytime. Just click on the Sweet Deal logo at newsradiokkob.com. All right, I have the results of a new survey here that names. It's actually on first names. And the survey says 18% of the people who took part in this survey make assumptions about someone just based on their first name alone.
1: Absolutely.
0: Gen Zers are most likely to do that. Oh, look at you, Katie Cruz, cozying up to Gen Z.
1: That's just a little much.
0: You should have held off until I brought up the Gen Z part.
1: Yeah, I
0: jumped on board. I do that all the time. I think you make assumptions on a lot of things, not just based on names. But anyway, at the top of the list, the names most often judged, number one, this is no surprise, Karen. I feel bad for women named Karen who are perfectly nice people.
1: Poor Karen.
0: And aren't nosy neighbors.
1: And don't work in HR.
0: Back in the day, if you remember, I think it was it Bewitched, I believe it was? You're going old school. The name for Karen's back like 40, 50 years ago was Gladys.
1: Oh, gotcha. Yeah. That sounds right.
0: Someone's a Gladys, because I think it was Bewitched's neighbor was named Gladys. And she was very nosy.
1: That does track.
0: Number two is Chad. Number three is Donald. Number four, John. And then this one makes sense, too. Karen at the top of the list at number one. At number five, Damien, the Antichrist.
17: That's great.
1: That'll do it, though.
0: Sure. It's like, hey,
1: and who are you named after?
0: What's your name?
1: Oh, Damien. Satan.
0: Damien. And to our outgoing county assessor, remember, it's Damien, not Damian. So you have nothing to worry about. Let's get an update on traffic on 96.3 News Radio KKOB. Candy Cruz.
1: Right now, the streets really look pretty clear. I-25 is open north and southbound at Montgomery. Eastbound Rio Bravo with a little bit of a delay at Broadway. Also, southbound Coors at Montaño. I'm Candy Cruz with KKOB traffic every 10 minutes on the 7s. If you see an accident, call the Traffic Tracker Hotline, 505-767-9167. I'm Candy Cruz from the 96.3 News Radio KKOB Traffic Center.
4: Good morning, New Mexico, and happy Wednesday. Going to be dry and warm this afternoon. A high of 86 degrees today in Santa Fe, 92 degrees in Albuquerque, breezy winds. Partly cloudy tonight with a low of 56 degrees in Santa Fe, 62 degrees in Albuquerque. More on your extended forecast and your 4th of July forecast on KOAT.com.
0: We do have mostly clear skies this morning here in the Albuquerque area. The temperature right now is 63 degrees. It's also 63 degrees in Rio Rancho. Around the state this morning, 52 is the temperature up in Farmington. It's 66 degrees down in Socorro. 53 is the temperature in Grants over in the East Mountains in Edgewood. It's 58 degrees. And this morning up in Santa Fe, the temperature in the capital is 56 degrees. Some new laws go into effect today on July 1st here in New Mexico. We'll tell you which ones coming up next here on 96.3 News Radio KKOB.
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1: From ABC News, I'm Sherry Preston. In the Midwest right now and pretty soon in the Northeast, temperatures are rivaling what's normally felt in the Amazon rainforest. In a heat dome sitting atop much of the eastern half of the country right now, ABC meteorologist Leslie Lopez with more.
32: Some 160 million Americans are impacted by the dangerous heat dome expanding east.
33: We got some water.
32: In New York City, officials opening hundreds of cooling centers and deploying cooling vans to help the most vulnerable.
34: Philadelphia!
32: 4th of July celebrations affected too. In Philadelphia, where it could feel like 111 degrees Friday, the route for the city's Independence Day parade was supposed to be expanded for America's 250th, now being cut short.
1: President Trump earned over $1 billion from his cryptocurrency last year. According to new financial disclosures, he has earned over $2 billion in total since his second inauguration. It's been 1 week since the devastating earthquakes in Venezuela. Nearly 2,000 people have been confirmed dead. Three of the country's biggest egg producers have been fined $3 million for colluding to raise prices in the midst of the pandemic and the bird flu outbreak. You might not have known his name. You absolutely knew his music.
35: For nearly 50 years, Victor Willis had been performing with the Village People, usually dressed as a motorcycle cop, but sometimes as a naval officer. He and the band are a favorite of President Trump, performing here on Inauguration Eve 2025, with Trump dancing on stage. The Village People posted this morning that Willis died Tuesday of what the band called a short but aggressive illness. He was 74. Jim Ryan, ABC News.
1: It's fun to see at the All the world is a Twitter over the Taylor Swift Travis Kelce wedding this weekend at Madison Square Garden. There's a small intimate affair with about 100 people happening tomorrow and a giant party with about 1,000 people invited and blocked streets in Midtown on Friday. 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
38: Good morning, New Mexico. It's 6:02 on this Wednesday, the 1st of July, 2026. I'm Sultan Chani Salcedo. Here's the latest news from 96.3 News Radio KKOB. 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Right now in Albuquerque, we have a temperature of 66 degrees, the high today 92. Santa Fe right now 57 and a high of 85 degrees. Well, APD continues their investigation this morning over the serious crash that happened on I-25 at Cesar Chavez Tuesday evening around 5:30. An 18-wheeler and a Jeep caught fire, and two other vehicles also were involved. The black smoke from the fire could be seen for miles. There were a total of four vehicles involved in the incident. The fire was brought under control within 15 minutes of the arrival of fire units. One person was transported to the hospital with critical injuries. Three additional individuals were transported with minor injuries, and two others were treated on the scene. No firefighters were injured, and as I said, the investigation continues. Governor Michelle Lujan Grisham has signed an executive order allowing for emergency funds to be allocated for wildfire response. The executive order directs the New Mexico Department of Finance Administration to allocate $500,000 to the Department of Homeland Security and Emergency Management for emergency response efforts. The resources will also be made available to assist with the McCauley Springs fire in Sandoval County. We have more details here from KKOB's Michael Carlisle.
3: Over the weekend, state crews worked with local emergency managers and state agencies to help with the Macaulay Springs fire, including clearing a roadway following a mudslide and installing sandbags. The governor's order notes that the wildfire has placed significant strain on local resources. Major General Miguel Aguilar, interim cabinet secretary for the New Mexico Department of Homeland Security and Emergency Management, said in a statement, "We're doing everything we can to support the responders and the residents who are facing these disasters." Michael Carlisle, News Radio KKOB.
38: And New Mexicans are encouraged to do their part in preventing additional wildfires by following fire and firework restrictions across the state. The city of Albuquerque has began demolishing the iconic Bliss building in downtown. The city says it stepped in to take over the demolition after the property owners allegedly failed to follow through on their promise to demolish the collapsing building. Planning Department Director Alan Barella says, "Our duty is to protect the public, requires us to act, and many would say we should have done it sooner. But the city wanted to give the owners a very reasonable opportunity. Nearby businesses will remain open and accessible amid the demolition. A Route 66 fixture dating back to 1906, the building formerly known as the Coney Island Cafe, as well as the Elgin Hotel, is now transitioning into dust." A popular Santa Fe event is returning next month as Meow Wolf brings back its annual Monster Battle. The free all-ages event is set for July 17th at the Santa Fe Rail Yard and will feature live music, dancing, and a costume contest. Organizers say attendees are encouraged to come in costume with prizes planned for both adult and youth participants. The event began as a small performance in 2008 and has grown into a recurring community gathering. That's again on July 17th. Well, the forecast for today looks like a still nice warm day, 92 degrees for a high here in Albuquerque, 85 up in Santa Fe. Right now down in Belen at 64, 67 in Rio Rancho, and 64 also here in Albuquerque. Stand by for more of the morning show with Bob Clark and Candy. Traffic is also next. I'm Sultan Chani Salcedo, 96.3 News Radio, KKOB.
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0: Hi, everybody. Good morning. Bob Clark with you here on 96.3 News Radio, KKOB. I'm going to have to get used to this. The cost of registering your vehicle here in New Mexico going up today. How much? We'll tell you in just a moment. But first, let's get an update on traffic and weather together every 10 minutes here on News Radio KKOB. Candy Cruz, how's rush hour looking?
1: Right now, everything is looking really clear. I-25 at Montgomery is open. Eastbound Rio Bravo with just a minor slowdown at Broadway. Also, southbound tramway approaching Central. Everything else looks great. I'm Candy Cruz with KKOB traffic every 10 minutes on the 7s.
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2: Good morning, New Mexico, and happy Wednesday. Going to be dry and warm this afternoon. A high of 86 degrees today in Santa Fe, 92 degrees in Albuquerque, breezy winds. Partly cloudy tonight with a low of 56 degrees in Santa Fe, 62 degrees in Albuquerque. More on your extended forecast and your 4th of July forecast on KOAT.com.
0: Here in Albuquerque, we do have clear skies in Albuquerque this morning. As we near daybreak, the temperature is 63 degrees. It's also 63 degrees in Rio Rancho, and 56 is the temperature right now in Santa Fe.
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0: New laws, Bob Clark, along with Dale Cornelius, Candy Cruz, 96.3 News Radio, KKOB. Most of the bills passed by the state legislature here in New Mexico that are signed by the governor, not all of them, but most of them, either go into effect July 1st, which is the start of the new budget year. Typically, that would be revenue-generating bills, and then also on January 1st. There are some exceptions, but those are the two most common dates. So we have a few new laws that are going into effect today, and this one impacts everybody who's got a car. Vehicle registration fees. No tax increases from the session earlier this year, just a fee increase, though, when it comes to registration of your vehicle. It's going to go up 25% starting today, so the new fees are going to range from $27 to $62, depending on your vehicle, for a one-year registration. If you want 2 years, it'll range from $154 to $124, according to the Motor Vehicle Division. And this is all because of Senate Bill 2, which is intended to raise money for roads and bridges infrastructure here in New Mexico. It gives the State Transportation Commission the authority to issue up to $1.5 billion in bonds to fund state road and bridge projects. So they're using this as the revenue to help pay for the bonds. The additional revenue, they're estimating about $70 million increase in revenue for each fiscal year to help pay back these bonds over the years. So raising registration fees by 25%, it also does impose a brand new $35 annual fee on electric vehicles that are registered in the state. And it also does increase the road tax for commercial vehicles traveling through New Mexico. So,
1: yeah, I squeezed in by the skin of my teeth yesterday. I finally got the Silver RAV registered. I spent all day looking for paperwork and trying to get to pass emissions so that we could get that thing registered before that fee kicked in.
0: Okay.
1: So, but yeah, I got it done.
0: All right. Well, now, didn't you drive the Silver RAV into the station yesterday morning?
1: That's not here. That's neither here nor there. If you don't have pictures of it, you can't prove it.
0: Well, no, I... the registration fees do not apply to RVs, motorcycles, trucks.
1: Oh, thank God.
0: And buses as well. So the Partridge family does not have to worry about paying more for their registration fee for their bus.
1: I was really concerned about that. I'm glad you said that.
0: What, about your recreational vehicle?
1: Yeah, because when I went to go re-register, because I tried to do all the cars and get them all, you know, up to date before, but there's a big issue that I got to call somebody and fight with over the green RAV because they screwed that one up. So I've still got to argue that one out. But I got the other three cars done, and I went to go do the RV, but the RV was like $600 to register. So I was like, oh, God, if that goes up 25%.
0: I mean, yeah. I mean, anyone who has an RV, then you pay a lot more for the registration because it's a larger vehicle.
1: Well, it makes sense, but you drive it less, so.
0: So?
1: I feel like it should be.
0: It's just the way it's always been.
1: Irregardless.
0: The larger the vehicle, the more your registration costs. But anyway, so all of these other cars that you were rushing to register, were their registrations all due?
1: Well,
0: by the end of June?
1: I have one of it. Like, I've got the green RAV on some sort of a pause registration because it's not running right now.
0: Okay.
1: Or really being driven. Gotcha. It runs, but doesn't, you know what I mean? So that one's kind of on like a pause thing, but they screwed that up. And I've then tried to charge me some weird fee, and I don't know. It's a whole thing. I got to call and argue with somebody.
0: Yeah.
1: So I couldn't
0: good
1: do
0: luck.
1: That one. The other one, the other two cars, I didn't know were expired until I looked them up, and then they were expired. They usually send me some sort of little reminder thing that I,
0: no.
1: for some reason, didn't.
0: Well, get. They do send you a reminder thing. So, but you're saying, in this case, you didn't receive one.
1: Or the more likely scenario is that I don't check my mail, and if I do, I throw it somewhere, and then it's lost forever.
0: Yeah, that you don't. Yeah, you don't get a notification in your registration whether your vehicle's due for emissions. You have to just keep track of that yourself. But they do send you, obviously, the renewal card, which should be a red flag that, hey, my registration needs to be renewed here soon. And they usually give you almost 2 months. Heads up.
1: I think the issue is that I've done the registration, but I forget about the emissions. And because my cars are so old, they have to always do the emissions. And so then I forget to do the emissions, which knocks out the registration. And they just don't tell me that the registration's out. It's a whole thing.
0: Really?
1: I wish I could live a simple life. But it's just not in the cards.
0: Apparently not. Apparently not. You know, the sweet spot is for someone whose vehicle registration was expiring on June 30th. So you renewed your registration, get a 2-year, and then you don't have to worry about this for another 2 years.
1: Genius.
0: Before you start paying higher fees. Well, genius. Just luck. It's luck of the draw that your vehicle registration is up before the end of June. But that was yesterday. Today's July 1st.
1: Yeah.
0: So
1: I'm all legal and everything's wonderful.
0: Well, we'll see. Sounds like you have an issue with one of your cars.
1: My license is still expired, yeah, and I can't drive the green one, so.
0: Well, I thought you just literally got your brand new license like last week.
1: But it's not in yet, so it's still technically I'm driving around with it expired. But I think it doesn't count because I've got a code number or something.
0: Yeah, you've got.
1: I never get pulled over anyway.
0: We just literally talked about this last week. Anyway, what's interesting about doing this, raising vehicle registration fees for road funding, is the fact that over the years we've had hundreds of millions and billions of dollars through capital outlay for years and years and years for infrastructure, for roads and bridges. The state is awash in billions of surpluses in oil and gas revenue, some of which has been earmarked for infrastructure. But there's no accountability as to why we still have, based on every ranking you see, some of the worst roads and bridges in the country.
1: Right.
0: So, okay, so you're raising vehicle registration fees so you can issue another $1.5 billion in bond. You'll have to forgive me for not having the confidence level that this and this alone is just going to change things, turn on a dime. Another new law that goes into effect today, of course, universal quote-unquote child care, taxpayer-funded child care, that goes into effect today. And again, a part of that law that isn't not getting as much attention as it really needs to, that also goes into effect today. And it SB 96 bans homeowners associations and local jurisdictions like the city of Albuquerque from having any zoning laws in place that prohibit child care centers in homes in residential neighborhoods.
1: Yeah, I foresee this is going to be an issue at some point.
0: Because residential zoning for at least child care centers now becomes commercial zoning, and there's nothing you can do about it. There's no appeals process. There's no heads up or anything like that. And so one day you might come home and your next door neighbor might have 12 kids playing in the backyard screaming and yelling.
1: But I got a cure for that.
0: Okay. Well, I don't know why you would say something like that, but.
9: You know, I was driving the other day through a neighborhood and saw some signage for what appeared to be an
0: coming soon.
9: Yes, yes.
0: There's one up on 4th Street. Mm. When I drive up 4th Street after the show every day, heading toward I-40, there's a home in a residential area that has it coming soon.
9: Yeah, that's. I wonder what those neighbors think about that.
0: Yeah, well,
1: maybe I should start a daycare.
0: Oh, sure. And it has to be a state regulated daycare. You can't just open one willy nilly on your own. It has to be through this new system.
1: Well, you're a big joy killer today, Bob. It's all your rules and regulations.
0: It's not mine. I'm just passing on the information. I didn't make this stuff up. Before we get to traffic, I do want to remind you the Albuquerque Concert Band. We had guests on from the Albuquerque Concert Band last week, if you remember, both Steve Sobolik and Jim Keene. Steve is the band president. He's been with the group playing trumpet for over 40 years. And Jim Keene is the conductor. He's been with them about 2 years after serving in the Army for 31 years. And 15 of those years, he served as conductor of the U.S. Army Field Band. performing at the White House many, many times over the years. So
1: cool.
0: They're performing their America 250 concert tonight. So patriotic music.
1: Nice.
0: And this will be starting at 7 o'clock at the New Mexico Veterans Memorial. And their website is abqband.org. This is just one of several concerts as part of their summer concert series. They also perform some of their shows at the Balloon Museum over at Balloon Fiesta Park. But tonight's show for the 250 concert, that's at the New Mexico Veterans Memorial. Let's get an update on traffic now. Here's Candy Cruz.
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1: Well, right now, we don't have any crashes to worry about. The streets really look pretty clear. You've got a minor slowdown north and southbound on Coors approaching Montaño. Also eastbound Rio Bravo at Broadway. I'm Candy Cruz with KKOB Traffic every 10 minutes on the 7s. If you see an accident, call the Traffic Tracker Hotline, 505-767-9167. I'm Candy Cruz from the 96.3 News Radio KKOB Traffic Center.
2: Good morning, New Mexico, and happy Wednesday. Going to be dry and warm this afternoon. A high of 86 degrees today in Santa Fe, 92 degrees in Albuquerque, breezy winds. Partly cloudy tonight with a low of 56 degrees in Santa Fe, 62 degrees in Albuquerque. More on your extended forecast and your 4th of July forecast on KOAT.com.
0: At daybreak this morning here in Albuquerque, clear skies. We have a temperature of 64 degrees. It's 63 in Rio Rancho, and 57 right now is the temperature this morning in Santa Fe. All right, stay tuned later this morning at around 8:24. That's going to be your chance to win a family four-pack of tickets to go see Albuquerque's professional indoor football team. They're playing at home this holiday weekend, Sunday afternoon at Tingley Coliseum, kickoff at 3:30, the New Mexico Chupacabras versus the Vegas Nighthawks. And we'll have a four-pack of tickets to give away for you coming up later this morning. Of course, you can purchase tickets online, chupacabras.net. Also, our summer vacay payday contest, that continues. You have until July 12th to enter that. You can do so on our website at newsradiokkob.com. But we'll have five winners. It's a national cumulus contest, but five winners, and you'll each get $1,000. And our news headlines for you this morning at 6:21. U.S. and Iran negotiating teams are expected to meet separately with mediators today in Qatar. U.S. Treasury Department announces new economic sanctions on Mexico's Jalisco drug cartel. Supreme Court upholds birthright citizenship and state bans on biological men competing in women's sports. SCOTUS also announcing it will consider whether bans on assault weapons violate the Second Amendment. So that is going to be a huge case that they will take up next term. Colorado voters went to the polls Tuesday in their primary to select nominees for governor, U.S. Senate, and the House. New Mexico Governor Michelle Lujan Grisham signs an executive order declaring a state of emergency due to wildfires. There are actually 16 of them in various sizes burning around the state right now. Archdiocese of Santa Fe to close two Catholic schools, including one here in Albuquerque, due to declining enrollment and funding issues. New Mexico vehicle registration fees increased today by 25%. City of Albuquerque begins demolition of the historic Bliss Building and Lindy's Diner in downtown at 5th and Central. 69-year-old Albuquerque man pleads guilty to child pornography charges. New Mexico Rail Runner to offer special late-night service starting this Friday for the Santa Fe Opera. In sports, NBA free agency opens today, and LeBron James informs the L.A. Lakers he will play elsewhere next season. His son Bronny, though, is expected to return to the Lakers. World Cup in Mexico City last night after a rain delay. Mexico advances to the round of 16 with a 2-0 win over Ecuador. France and Norway also advanced yesterday. And baseball, the Isotopes, they lose their opener at Round Rock last night. The final score there was 9-8. Those are your headlines right now on 96.3 News Radio KKOB.
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0: The stock market was up for a second straight day to begin the week on Tuesday afternoon. At the closing bell, the Dow was up 136 points, S&P was up 59, and NASDAQ was up 394 points. The futures are down a little bit so far this morning. Right now, the Dow futures are down 150 points, S&P 15 points, and NASDAQ, those futures are down 146 points. And we'll have the opening numbers next hour at 7:43 when we do our stock and business update with Lee Munson from Portfolio Wealth Advisors. 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Bob Clark, along with Dale Cornelius, Candy Cruz, 96.3 News Radio KKOB. We have a special guest who's joining us in studio today. In fact, just saw him last night at the 250 event. Former Rio Rancho Mayor Greg Hall, now the Republican nominee for governor. Woo! He'll be on the show with us today, so we'll talk to him about some of the issues that have been in the news lately, especially related to what to do with the extra oil and gas revenue coming into New Mexico, the latest windfall to the tune of over $800 million, rebates, tax reform. I know Greg Hall does support eliminating the state income tax, and we'll also get his thoughts on the controversy that's been in the news regarding the DEA and their investigative tactics that apparently led to hundreds of thousands of fentanyl pills hitting the streets here in the state of New Mexico, including right here, obviously, in Albuquerque. So former Rio Rancho Mayor Greg Hall, our guest in studio today at 9 o'clock. Right now, here's Candy with an update on traffic at 627.
1: Well, we're still looking good on the streets with no crashes to worry about. Eastbound Rio Bravo is busy approaching Broadway, also north and southbound Coors at Montaño. I'm Candy Cruz with KKOB Traffic every 10 minutes on the 7s. If you see an accident, call the Traffic Tracker Hotline, 505-767-9167. I'm Candy Cruz from the 96.3 News Radio KKOB Traffic Center.
2: Good morning, New Mexico, and happy Wednesday. Going to be dry and warm this afternoon. A high of 86 degrees today in Santa Fe, 92 degrees in Albuquerque, breezy winds. Partly cloudy tonight with a low of 56 degrees in Santa Fe, 62 degrees in Albuquerque. More on your extended forecast and your 4th of July forecast on KOAT.com.
0: At sunrise here in Albuquerque, we have a beautiful clear skies. It is 64 degrees. It is 63 in Rio Rancho, and 57 is the temperature right now in Santa Fe. Thanks for being with us on this Wednesday. Stay tuned. 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
5: 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Right now here in Albuquerque, 64 degrees downtown, 92 for a high, Santa Fe 57, and 85 for a high up in the capital city. Well, two Catholic schools will be closing due to declining enrollment, according to the Archdiocese of Santa Fe. Holy Ghost Catholic School in Albuquerque and Holy Cross Catholic School in Santa Cruz near Española will be closing. The closings reflect a growing concern within the Catholic community. In 2019, Queen of Heaven announced the closing of its school. 5 years later, Our Lady of Fatima also closed, both citing declining enrollment. The Archdiocese says Catholic education remains a key church ministry, but saying its future depends on support from families, parishes, and other backers. Governor Michelle Lujan Grisham has signed an executive order allowing for emergency funds to be allocated for wildfire response. The executive order directs the New Mexico Department of Finance Administration to allocate $500,000 to the Department of Homeland Security and Emergency Management for emergency response efforts. The resources will also be made available to assist with the Macaulay Springs fire in Sandoval County. The governor says the decision was made due to the fact that there are currently 24 wildfires burning across the state and conditions are expected to increase. Well, a Route 66 fixture dating back to 1906, the building formerly known as the Coney Island Cafe as well as the Elgin Hotel is transitioning to dust. KKOB's Michael Carlisle tells us about the demolishing of the Bliss Building downtown.
6: Most recently called Lindy's Diner, Tuesday the City of Albuquerque began to demolish the iconic Bliss Building in downtown. The City of Albuquerque said it stepped in to take over the demolition after the property owners allegedly failed to follow through on their promise to demolish the collapsing building. Planning Department Director Alan Varela says, "Our duty to protect the public requires us to act, and many would say we should have done it sooner. But the city wanted to give the owners a very reasonable opportunity. Nearby businesses will remain open and accessible amid the demolition." Michael Carlisle, News Radio KKOB.
5: KKOB News Time, 6:32. The owners of the Santa Fe Market say that the city's first traditional food hall will open this fall, likely in September or October. More from Mike Gaba.
22: They say their goal is to have a sophisticated environment with what they call fast casual offerings. The idea is to have high-end cuisine done in a fast casual way, done by Santa Fe folks who live there, build their businesses there, and maybe perhaps have a restaurant available, but want a fast casual concept. The owners, who also own Sawmill Market in Albuquerque, will be Heritage Company's third food hall. At 18,000 square feet, they think it is the perfect size for the area, saying it's not going to be as big as Sawmill, but then Santa Fe's not as big as Albuquerque. Mike Haven, News Radio, KKOB.
5: 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Right now in Belen, it's 64 degrees. Rio Rancho, 67. 57 in Santa Fe and 64 here in downtown Albuquerque. I'm Sultan Chani Salcedo, 96.3 News Radio, KKOB. Traffic is also coming up.
31: 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New Mexico's 50,000-watt blowtorch is 96.3 News Radio, KKOB.
0: 6:34 is the time this morning. Bob Clark along with Dale Cornelius, Zoltan, Newsroom, Candy Cruz Traffic, 96.3 News Radio, KKOB. 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And today we want to honor a longtime friend of the morning show here on News Radio KKOB, Dave Cooley. Now, he has spent more than six decades serving his country, fellow veterans, and people of New Mexico. After retiring from a distinguished 24-year career in the U.S. Air Force as a security police officer, he continued serving as a security manager for Honeywell and became one of New Mexico's strongest advocates for our veterans. Through the Military Officers Association of America, Dave helped lead the efforts that resulted in expanded New Mexico tax exemptions for our veterans and their surviving spouses, improving the lives of thousands of military families. He also spent more than 20 years with the New Mexico, with the 100 Club of New Mexico, providing immediate financial assistance to the families of fallen police officers, firefighters, and first responders. Dave's commitment to service extends to mentoring security professionals, developing community leaders through Toastmasters, supporting Air Force Security Force members, and volunteering with numerous civic organizations. A Hall of Fame member in both U.S. Handball Association and the Air Force Security Forces Association, Dave has always believed in paying it forward. His lifelong commitment to leadership, service, and the community has left an extraordinary legacy across New Mexico. So congratulations to Dave Cooley and DC and Candy. I got to know Dave very well over the years, mainly due to his leadership as part of the 100 Club of New Mexico. And then, of course, as we mentioned as well, all of the work he did to try to bring military retirement pay tax breaks and other policies to the state of New Mexico. It took a while. There were a lot of people involved in that fight, but they finally got it done a few years ago. But I will say this. How would you like to be in two halls of fame? And when you're asked about it, one of them like, oh, yeah, I'm in the U.S. Handball Association Hall of Fame.
9: That is awesome.
0: And then also the Air Force Security Forces Association.
1: That's cool.
0: That's pretty good variety.
9: Yes, it is. A lot of crossover.
0: Right there. Just shows you how talented he really is across many spectrums. But last night, again, a wonderful event that we were able to host at the New Mexico Museum of Natural History and Science near Old Town, and we to recognize our 250 flag honorees, the New Mexico heroes that were nominated in honor of our nation's 250th birthday. And again, we just want to thank everybody who took the time to nominate someone for our 250 flags. This really turned out to be a neat event.
1: Yeah.
0: And it was a great crowd last night, a huge turnout at the museum, and our featured speakers were UNM men's basketball coach Eric Olin and former New Mexico Governor Susana Martinez.
1: Right.
0: And both of them gave very, very good speeches, with the theme being leadership, community service, volunteerism. And they both did an absolutely fantastic job and were well received by those who were in attendance. And also, I do want to remind you, coming up this weekend, the Albuquerque Journal, they will have a special 250 flags wrap. I believe it's the Sunday Journal, but it's this weekend. And it will have all of the names of the 250 flag honorees. So that'll be a nice keepsake. So look for that this weekend. And we certainly do, as part of that, want to thank our media partners, KOAT TV Channel 7 and the Albuquerque Journal as well. They were a big help in getting the word out to everyone about nominating someone to be a 250 flag. So we'll do one more because we're off Friday for the holidays. So here on the morning show, we'll do one more reading tomorrow of a 250 flags honoree, and then of course Saturday will be our nation's 250th birthday. So we'll put all of this to bed. But it was a really, really great promotion, a meaningful promotion, and we got a tremendous response. And we just want to thank everybody for that. Let's get an update on traffic. Here's Candy Cruz.
1: Well, right now we don't have any accidents reported, just little slow spots. I-40 eastbound now, busy approaching the interchange. Also southbound Coors at Paseo. I'm Candy Cruz with KKOB Traffic every 10 minutes on the 7s.
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2: Good morning, New Mexico, and happy Wednesday. Going to be dry and warm this afternoon. A high of 86 degrees today in Santa Fe, 92 degrees in Albuquerque, breezy winds. Partly cloudy tonight with a low of 56 degrees in Santa Fe, 62 degrees in Albuquerque. More on your extended forecast and your 4th of July forecast on KOAT.com.
0: Beautiful morning right now at sunrise. Clear skies. The temperature is 65 degrees at 63 in Rio Rancho. And right now the temperature in Santa Fe is 58 degrees. This morning's news headlines are coming up next. 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
0: 6:44 is the time this morning in our news headlines. U.S. and Iran negotiating teams are expected to meet separately with mediators today in Qatar. U.S. Treasury Department announces new economic

0: The New Mexico Railrunner will offer special late-night service starting this Friday for the performances this summer at the Santa Fe Opera. In sports, NBA free agency opens today, and LeBron James informs the Lakers he will play elsewhere next season. World Cup last night in Mexico City. Mexico advances to the round of 16 with a 2-0 win over Ecuador. France and Norway also won yesterday to advance. And baseball, the Isotopes, they lost their opener on this Texas road trip at Round Rock last night. 9-8 was the final score there. Bob Clark along with Dale Cornelius, Zoltan in the newsroom, Candy Cruz Traffic, 96.3 News Radio KKOB. Of course, as we know, New Mexico and classic cars, always a perfect match. We have a hell of a car culture here, and we always have in New Mexico, and especially renewed attention this year due to the Route 66 Centennial celebration. Well, a Los Lunas man is drawing crowds this summer for a very special talent that he possesses with classic cars. His name is Michael Post, and he's blind. However, just by feeling the classic car, he can identify it with near-perfect scores. So he's got car enthusiasts all around the metro pretty fired up about this. Here's the story from Channel 13.
1: It's no secret. Cars are an integral part of our culture here in New Mexico. With the longest portion of Route 66 stretching more than 400 miles from east to west, and the widely recognized lowrider capital of the world, Española.
2: Per capita, Española has the most lowriders of any place in the world.
1: Cruising, chrome, and candy paint is in our blood.
3: Look at the lights right here, babe.
1: It's no different for 36-year-old Mike Post, whose love affair with cars started at a young age.
3: I have a lot of uncles and cousins who are mechanics. Growing up, we went to car shows, you know.
1: Mike, born with Leber's congenital, a rare eye condition that causes blindness, can't see the cars he loves, but he can feel them.
3: Oh, that's a big old hood, right? Hood scoop.
1: With a simple stroke, Post is able to identify the make, model, and sometimes even year of a car.
3: You know what? Is this a Corvette? It is a Corvette.
4: Wow, good job.
3: Wow. So I feel like the shapes of the fenders, the doors, how the doors are shaped, how the bed's shaped. Sometimes how the headlights are shaped, you know, or the hood, things like that. So it's kind of those minor details, you know.
1: Mike and his wife Jen spend their weekends at car shows, guessing cars and sharing their game with the world through their TikTok account, The Blind Hound. Now his unique talent is going viral. The couple's videos have garnered hundreds of thousands of views, and in less than a year of content creation, they have more than 100,000 followers.
3: I mean, it's an honor, I guess. I really never thought I'd get to that point, you know. It's just, I just have fun with cars, you know, and that's just my passion, you know.
1: We caught up with the couple at a recent car show in Old Town to see his remarkable skills firsthand.
2: 1952 Daimler.
1: Car owners were eager to meet him and see him work his magic.
2: Everybody was like, get him over here. Let's see if we can guess this vehicle.
4: How'd you know it was a Corvette?
3: So the hood scoop kind of gave it away from me. I was like, oh, it's a hood scoop right there.
5: He's impressive.
3: Okay. Yeah, that's what kind of gave it away.
1: It didn't take him much time to guess this 1957 Corvette.
3: He had the original engine in it?
1: But the next car, a 1952 DB drophead coupe, was much more challenging.
3: That really is neat, though.
1: In his defense, it's an exceedingly rare British car with only 500 produced, according to Daimler and Lanchester Owners Club.
0: All right, we'll give him a break on that one.
1: And even though this particular vehicle left him stumped, spectators were still impressed.
2: He's just amazing to be able to do that. It's a great challenge.
1: For Mike, getting to share his passion with the world is a blessing and proof that whether by sight or by touch, you can still discover the beauty of the world around you.
3: You know, there's more than one way to enjoy life, you know, beyond just like classic cars or beekeeping or whatever, you know. And I think I just want to remind people, you know, there is more than one way to enjoy life.
0: There you go. Not
6: That's
0: a great
6: really
0: story.
6: Cool. I wonder if he can do the RAV4.
0: It's not a classic car.
6: It actually is, because classic cars are 20 to 40 years old.
0: Okay. Well, I think we know what kind of classic cars we're talking about that he goes to see. The more traditional vehicles that are known as classic cars.
6: Just curious.
0: Yeah, that's all right.
6: But that's pretty cool. That's a cool gift. I bet it's like big braille.
0: I've got perfect vision. I don't know if I could identify your RAV4 as a RAV4 sometimes. Because most of the RAV4, I mean, do they come with duct tape?
6: Hey, those are zip ties.
0: Absolutely. I love the fact that the only vehicle he couldn't guess was from Britain, and only 500 of them have ever been...

0: manufactured.
1: That's yeah. great.
0: Ever assembled.
1: Good
0: All right, let's
1: him,
0: get an
1: man.
0: Update on traffic. Here's Candy Cruz.
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1: Well, we got our first accident reported. It's out in Bernalillo, westbound Highway 550, a little bit east of Old State Road 44. Most traffic there is going eastbound, so we're not seeing any big delays so far. I'm Candy Cruz with KKOB traffic every 10 minutes on the 7s.
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6: Good morning, New Mexico, and happy Wednesday. Going to be dry and warm this afternoon. A high of 86 degrees today in Santa Fe, 92 degrees in Albuquerque, breezy winds. Partly cloudy tonight with a low of 56 degrees in Santa Fe, 62 degrees in Albuquerque. More on your extended forecast and your 4th of July forecast on KOAT.com.
0: Here in Albuquerque right now, we do have clear skies this morning at sunrise. The temperature is 65 degrees at 63 in Rio Rancho, and 59 is the temperature this morning in Santa Fe. We will have a brand new sweet deal for you coming up later this week, but some previous sweet deals that are still available, including for Calibers, Calvary Christian Academy, Urgent Veterinary Surgical Suites, Skin and Soul Beauty Med Spa, and the Little Gym. 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
0: All right, the stock market was up for a second straight day to start the week. On Tuesday afternoon at the closing bell, the Dow was up 136 points. S&P was up 59 points, and NASDAQ was up 394 points. This morning, the futures are down right now. Dow futures are down about 182 points. S&P down 20, and NASDAQ futures are down 258. We'll have the opening numbers for you coming up next hour. At 7:43, we'll do our stock and business update with Lee Munson from Portfolio Wealth Advisors, and the opening bell sponsored by Sandia Area Federal Credit Union. Bob Clark, along with Dale Cornelius, Candy Cruz, 96.3 News Radio, KKOB. Later this morning at around 8:24, that's going to be your chance to win four tickets to go see the New Mexico Chupacabras versus the Vegas Nighthawks. They're going to be playing Sunday afternoon at 3:30. Gives you some time to sleep in after July 4th and still make the game that afternoon at Tingley Coliseum. You can purchase tickets online at chupacabras.net, but we'll have a family four-pack of tickets to give away today. In fact, you know what, DC? I was kind of thinking we might go ahead and just do two winners today.
19: Because
0: tomorrow is the final day of the week, and they'd have to be here by the close of business Thursday afternoon to get the tickets to use on Sunday. So maybe we'll just do both of the final winners this week today, so they all have a chance, a little more of a comfortable time frame to get here and pick up the tickets.
1: I like that.
0: Yeah, we'll just do two winners today at 8:24. And then the other thing that we were mentioning yesterday with Gurgis in the 9 o'clock hour, for those of you Lobo fans, former Lobo quarterback Donovan Porter is the quarterback for the Chupacabras.
1: That's pretty cool.
0: He is third all-time passing yards at the University of New Mexico. He played when Rocky Long was here. And he briefly flirted with a tryout, an opportunity for the NFL, and didn't make it. But he ended up turning that into a 20-year career playing professional indoor football.
1: That's
0: with
1: awesome.
0: Various teams in various leagues. And right now he's getting ready to turn 39 soon, I guess. And he's playing quarterback for the Chupacabras. Let's get an update on traffic. Here's Candy at 6:57.
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1: Okay, well, we have one minor accident reported in Bernalillo. This is going westbound on Highway 550. It's a little bit east of Old State Road or Old State Highway 44. Most of the traffic there is going eastbound, so this is not causing any big delays. I'm Candy Cruz with KKOB Traffic every 10 minutes on the 7s. If you see an accident, call the Traffic Tracker Hotline, 505-767-9167. I'm Candy Cruz from the 96.3 News Radio KKOB Traffic Center.
6: Good morning, New Mexico. Going to be a warm and dry afternoon. 86 the high in Santa Fe, 92 in Albuquerque with breezy winds. Partly cloudy tonight with a low of 56 in Santa Fe, 62 degrees in Albuquerque. More on your extended forecast on KOAT.com.
0: Here in Albuquerque right now, we do have a temperature this morning of 66 degrees. It's 63 in Rio Rancho, and right now up in Santa Fe, the temperature in the capital is 59 degrees. Stay tuned for the news. 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
21: From ABC News, I'm Sherry Preston. President Trump taking questions from reporters before boarding the new Air Force One this morning for a trip to North Dakota. One of those questions involved recent financial disclosures that show the president's made more than $2 billion since starting his second term. He says the money is invested for him.
22: I've made a lot of money before I became president, and they invest my money, and I don't talk to them. I don't even speak to them. So I have many people, I don't know what they call it, closed accounts or something. You put your money in. And that's it. I don't talk to them. They're big institutions.
21: ABC's Jay O'Brien with more from the Capitol.
23: The scale of Trump and his family business ventures is unprecedented for an American president. His new disclosure report was over 900 pages long, compared to just 17 pages for Vice President J.D. Vance. President Biden's financial disclosure covering the year before he left office was 11 pages long. The White House has repeatedly denied any conflicts of interest and insists the president only acts in the best interest of the American people, pointing to the fact that his assets are in a trust. It's not a traditional hands-off blind trust, but one controlled by his children.
21: A 15-term Democratic incumbent losing her Colorado primary to a progressive newcomer, says ABC national correspondent Stephen Portnoy.
24: The result in the Denver area district ends the congressional career of Diana DeGette, who has served in the House since 1997. She was defeated by a challenger who was born that same year. Milot Kiros, who emigrated from Ethiopia as an infant, is the latest member of the Democratic Socialists of America to oust a Democratic incumbent. Republicans point to Kiros' comment in a local news interview that the 9/11 attacks were an inevitable consequence of America destabilizing the Middle East.
21: A ship has run aground in the Strait of Hormuz while using a route not approved by Iran. Extreme heat pushing from the Midwest into the Northeast with triple-digit temperatures expected through the 4th of July. Today marks 1 week since the earthquakes in Venezuela, the death toll nearly 2,000 people. You're listening to ABC News.
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26: Good morning, New Mexico. It's 7:02 on this Friday, the 1st of July, 2026. From your New Mexico Honda Dealers News Desk, I'm Sultan Chani Salcedo, 96.3 News Radio, KKOB. Right now in Albuquerque, 65 degrees downtown, looking for a high of 92. In Santa Fe, it's 59, looking for a high of 85. Well, starting today, you'll have to pay more to register your vehicle as the state's registration fees are going up by 25%. The new fees will range from $27 to $62 for a one-year registration or $54 to $124 for a two-year registration. The additional revenue is expected to generate $70 million in the next fiscal year. The other increase will be to the tax rate for commercial truckers, and a new $35 fee will now be imposed on registration of electric vehicles. That fee doesn't kick in until the month of January. A search is on for a woman who authorities want to question for a child sexual abuse case in McKinley County. The sheriff's office is asking for help from the public for information on Maria Hulbert, who also is wanted in Arizona and Michigan. Authorities report she could be in the Gallup and Grants area as well as in Thoreau. The McKinley County Sheriff's Office asked anyone with information to contact local law enforcement agencies or the Sheriff's Office Investigations Division at 505-863-1410. Here in Albuquerque, APD continues their investigation this morning over that serious crash that happened on I-25 at Cesar Chavez yesterday evening around 5:30. An 18-wheeler and a Jeep caught fire, and two other vehicles were also involved for a total of four vehicles. The black smoke could be seen for miles. The fire was brought under control within 15 minutes of AFR's arrival. One person was taken to the hospital with critical injuries. Three additional individuals were taken with minor injuries, and two others were treated on the scene. And as I said, the investigation into that crash continues this morning. KKOB News Time, 7:04. UNM Law School faculty are defending the school's dean and admissions process, saying New Mexico students will make up 266 of the 296 enrolled students. Mike Aba has the rest of that story.
4: In a June 28th letter to President Stephen Goldstein and Provost Barbara Rodriguez, members of the 25-26 UNM School of Law Admissions Committee said they released the data after protests called for Dean Camille Carey to be removed. Community members, advocates, and UNM alumni held a protest last week calling Dean Carey's removal as her contract comes up for renewal. They argue that a third of the classes for 2026 and 2027 are non-residents and that Native American students are underrepresented. Mike Aba, News Radio, KKOB.
26: Governor Michelle Lujan Grisham has signed an executive order allowing for emergency funds to be allocated for wildfire response. The executive order directs the New Mexico Department of Finance Administration to allocate $500,000 to the Department of Homeland Security and Emergency Management for emergency response efforts. The resources will also be made available to assist with the McCully Springs fire in Sandoval County. Well, coming up, more of the morning show with Bob Clark and Candy. The news brought to you by your New Mexico Honda dealers. Right now in Belen, it's 67 degrees, 68 in Rio Rancho, 59 in Santa Fe, and 65 here in downtown Albuquerque. Traffic is also next at 7:06. You're up to date. I'm Sultan Chani Salcedo, 96.3 News Radio, KKOB.
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0: 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We'll tell you how much in just a moment, but first let's get an update on traffic and weather together every 10 minutes here on 96.3 News Radio KKOB. Candy Cruz, how's rush hour looking?
1: So far, it really doesn't look too bad. We've got one minor accident reported. It's actually crash cleanup out in Bernalillo, westbound Highway 550, a little bit east of Old State Highway 44. Most of the traffic there is going eastbound, so it's not causing any big delays. I'm Candy Cruz with KKOB traffic every 10 minutes on the 7s. If you see an accident, call the Traffic Tracker Hotline, 505-767-9167. I'm Candy Cruz from the 96.3 News Radio KKOB Traffic Center.
6: Good morning, New Mexico, and happy Wednesday. Going to be dry and warm this afternoon. A high of 86 degrees today in Santa Fe, 92 degrees in Albuquerque, breezy winds. Partly cloudy tonight with a low of 56 degrees in Santa Fe, 62 degrees in Albuquerque. More on your extended forecast and your 4th of July forecast on KOAT.com.
0: Here in Albuquerque with clear skies. This morning we have a temperature of 65 degrees at 63 in Rio Rancho, and 60 is the temperature right now in Santa Fe.
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0: New laws, Bob Clark, along with Dale Cornelius, Candy Cruz, 96.3 News Radio, KKOB. Not every law, but most of the new laws, bills passed by the legislature and then signed by the governor here in New Mexico, go into effect either July 1st, which is the start of the new fiscal year, or they go in effect on January 1st, the start of the new year. There are some exceptions, but for the most case, those are the two dates every year for new stuff here in New Mexico and around the country as well. And since this is the start of the new budget year, a new revenue-generating bill goes into effect today. Oftentimes, it's referred to as a fee increase, but it's also a tax increase in many ways as well. But New Mexico, to register your vehicle, those fees are going up today to the tune of 25%. So the new fees will range, if you do your vehicle one-year registration, they range from $27 to $62. And if you get the two-year registration, which is usually what I end up doing,
1: right,
0: it helps you keep track of your emissions test requirement here in Bernalillo County, because you don't get notified when those are up. So if you just do every 2 years, that's when the emissions have to be done, every 2 years. But anyway, those are $54 to $124. So that was Senate Bill 2, and what this is doing is raising money to help pay for bonds that the State Transportation Commission can now authorize, up to $1.5 billion for state road and bridge projects. And this new revenue will generate about $70 million a year in new revenue to help pay for those bonds. So let's see here. It also increases the tax rate for commercial truckers traveling through New Mexico. It also then imposes a $35 annual fee for people who own electric vehicles that are registered here in the state. The registration fee increases do not apply to RVs, motorcycles, trucks, and buses as well. So, well, RV, if you own an RV, you're already paying a lot for your vehicle registration.
1: Exactly.
0: What do you pay, about $400? Something along those lines?
1: I was like almost six.
0: Almost six?
1: Yeah.
0: Well, now they're big.
1: Wasn't pretty.
0: And it's a shame, too, because basically you just keep it parked in your driveway or in your cul-de-sac, whatever.
1: I feel like that should be free, Bob.
0: Well?
1: Because I maintain my driveway.
0: Yeah. Maybe you should use it sometime.
1: I'm trying. We're getting there. It's a heck of a,
0: can't even imagine. Now, even though gas prices are easing up a bit right now, a little bit, I mean, I can't imagine how much it would cost to fill that baby up.
1: A lot.
0: Yeah.
1: It only gets like $8 a gallon or 8 miles a gallon. So it's pretty pricey.
0: So for those of you who just by the fortune of good timing, your vehicle registration, let's say, expired yesterday on June 30th. So you've already gone through the process of paying for at least another year or perhaps two of vehicle registration under the old rates. So you don't have to worry about this for a while.
1: Way to go, champs. Way to get it in there.
0: But anyway, when it comes to raising money for roads and bridges in New Mexico, money's never been the issue. I mean, we've had capital outlay every single year, hundreds of millions of dollars. So over the years we're talking billions, specifically for infrastructure, roads and bridges. The state is awash of oil and gas revenue, so much so they probably could have just taken a big chunk, like $300 million, and put it into a trust fund like they've done with some other things, and just let it grow on its own and then use that money. But they decide to raise registration fees and road taxes for commercial truckers. But anyway, I have no sympathy for the new annual fee, though, for electric vehicles.
1: No, me either.
0: Because they don't pay gas taxes. But anyway,
1: right.
0: So it's about time you start contributing. But anyway, the So you'll have to excuse me if I'm just not confident that all of a sudden with raising registration fees and this new money being pumped into the picture, that things are going to change.
1: Right.
0: Anytime soon here in New Mexico. All right, another new law that goes into effect today, the so-called universal taxpayer-funded child care here in New Mexico. Of course, this was something that the governor started via executive order last November. The state legislature came in and codified it in SB 96. So the new funding that was approved by the legislature, that goes into effect today. Also, a part of this bill, and I brought this up before, because a part of this new law that just is not getting as much attention, because, I mean, obviously the debates over universal child care, should the state taxpayers pay for everybody regardless of income, you know, that's been a big part of, and an important part of the debate. But
1: Right. The
0: new law is in effect. They're not going to go back and change it. But anyway, a part of this law that isn't getting as much attention is the fact that it also now prohibits homeowners associations and local jurisdictions, like the city of Albuquerque, from having any sort of rules or zoning in effect that bans child care centers in homes in residential neighborhoods.
1: Right.
0: So what is zoned residential, at least when it comes to child care centers that are state regulated through this program, it will now be commercially zoned just for the child care centers. So it's feasible that you could come home one day and there are 20 kids out in the backyard of your neighbor's house because they have a child care center now.
1: That'll be fun.
0: Or maybe not. But it could get a lot noisier. And I actually have a problem with this part of the law. And I wish there had been a lawsuit. Maybe there still could be a lawsuit challenging this specific part of the state law. I mean, for the state legislature to swoop in and say for child care centers, the city of Albuquerque, the village of Los Lunas, city of Rio Rancho can no longer have any zoning laws in effect that ban child care centers in neighborhoods, in residential areas.
1: Yeah, it's going to get irritating.
0: I mean, I don't know. I mean, and in fact, when you're driving through some residential areas, and this is the case on 4th Street, one of the neighborhoods up the road as I'm traveling out after the show, getting to I-40, there's a sign in front of a home there that says, coming soon, yada, yada, yada, child care. So
3: I have seen that as well, and there's one particular house in my neighborhood I'm hoping does not put up that sign, but I can see how that would happen. That could be very lucrative, really, if you do it right. So definitely changes the dynamic of the neighborhood.
0: Yeah, there's no question about it.
7: Both of my kids went to home daycares.
0: Yeah, where at?
7: In El Paso.
0: Oh, down in El Paso.
7: Yeah, okay. And they have the same rule that you're talking about in Texas.
0: Okay, well, that's fine. Yep. But I just don't, I don't know, I don't, whether it's Texas or whether it's New Mexico or whether it's Rhode Island, I just don't agree with the idea of the state legislature, a state legislature, passing a law null and void zoning laws
7: you mean
0: that
7: not,
0: are done at the local level.
7: You mean not allowing the cities to be able to determine their own situations?
0: But they're not.
7: No, I know. The state's not letting, is telling the state city what to do.
0: Exactly. Yeah. When it comes to zoning.
7: Well, it happens in Texas all the time.
0: I understand that. But as I just said, I don't care whether it's Texas or New Mexico. I just don't agree with that premise.
7: Okay. Now I understand
0: what you're saying. That's exactly what I'm saying. Okay. All right. Before we get to traffic here, I do want to remind everybody that the Albuquerque Concert Band is performing tonight, and they're doing their patriotic performance for Independence Day coming up this Saturday, America's 250th birthday. Is that a hot air balloon?
1: I don't know.
0: The studio or inside? Anyway, it'll be tonight at the New Mexico Veterans Memorial, and it starts at 7 o'clock. And we had a great time last week with guest Steve Sobolik and also Jim Keane. They were on the show with us to talk about the Albuquerque Concert Band and perform and promote their summer concert performances coming up, but especially the one tonight at the New Mexico Veterans Memorial there on Louisiana. And Steve has been is the band president and has been in the group for over 40 years. He plays the trumpet. And then Jim Keane is the conductor. He's been with the band for a couple of years after serving in the Army for 31 years, but he was also the conductor of the U.S. Army Field Band for about 15 years and performed many times at the White House and also performed for 6 U.S. presidents.
1: That's awesome.
0: During his career. So they are really looking forward to this performance tonight, again, 7 o'clock at the New Mexico Veterans Memorial. They also, after tonight, have three more concert performances as part of their summer series. July 15th at the Balloon Museum, also July 29th at the Balloon Museum, and then they wrap up their summer series. They also have concerts in the fall and the wintertime as well. But Wednesday, August 12th at the New Mexico Veterans Memorial as well. You can get more information on tonight's performances and the rest of the ones they have this summer. Just go to their website, abqband.org. Here's Candy with traffic.
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1: Looks pretty good on the streets. We just have one minor accident in Bernalillo, westbound Highway 550, a little bit east of Old State Highway 44. Most of our traffic is going eastbound, so this really isn't causing any delays. I'm Candy Cruz with KKOB Traffic every 10 minutes on the 7s. If you see an accident, call the Traffic Tracker Hotline, 505-767-9167. I'm Candy Cruz from the 96.3 News Radio KKOB Traffic Center.
6: Good morning, New Mexico, and happy Wednesday. Going to be dry and warm this afternoon. A high of 86 degrees today in Santa Fe, 92 degrees in Albuquerque, breezy winds. Partly cloudy tonight with a low of 56 degrees in Santa Fe, 62 degrees in Albuquerque. More on your extended forecast and your 4th of July forecast on KOAT.com.
0: Here in Albuquerque right now, we do have a temperature this morning of 65 degrees. It's also 65 in Rio Rancho, and 61 is the temperature right now in Santa Fe. All right, coming up in about an hour, around 8:24, we're actually going to have two winners today. You'll each get a family four-pack of tickets to go see the New Mexico Chupacabras versus the Vegas Nighthawks this Sunday afternoon at 3:30 at Tingley Coliseum. Plus, you can still enter to win our summer vacay payday. You have until July 12th to enter. We'll have five winners. It's a national cumulus contest. Each winner will get $1,000, and you can enter at our website and look at all of the contest rules as well. 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At 7:21 in our news headlines for you this morning, the U.S. and Iran negotiating teams are expected to meet separately with mediators today in Qatar. U.S. Treasury Department announces new economic sanctions on Mexico's Jalisco drug cartel. Supreme Court upholds birthright citizenship and state bans on biological men competing in women's sports. SCOTUS also announcing yesterday will consider next term whether bans on assault weapons violate the Second Amendment. That will be a huge case. Colorado voters in the primary Tuesday go to the polls to select nominees for governor, U.S. Senate, and the House. New Mexico Governor Michelle Lujan Grisham signs an executive order declaring a state of emergency due to wildfires. The Archdiocese of Santa Fe to close two Catholic schools due to declining enrollment, including one here in Albuquerque. New Mexico vehicle registration fees increased by 25% starting today. City of Albuquerque begins demolition of the historic Bliss Building and Lindy's Diner in downtown at 5th and Central. 69-year-old Albuquerque man pleads guilty to child pornography charges. And the New Mexico Rail Runner to offer a special late-night service this summer for the Santa Fe Opera beginning this Friday. In sports, NBA free agency opening today, and LeBron James informs the Lakers he will play elsewhere next season. World Cup last night in Mexico City. After a rain delay, Mexico advances to the round of 16 with a 2-0 win over Ecuador, also advancing France and Norway. And baseball, the Isotopes, they lost their opener on that long Texas road trip last night in Round Rock. 9-8 was the final. Those are your headlines right now at 7:23 here on 96.3 News Radio KKOB.
11: New Mexico, you answered the call. Nominations for 250 flags are now closed, and the response has been incredible. 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
0: Now time for today's real estate report here on News Radio KKOB, sponsored by Cheryl Marlowe and Associates. And with us on the program is our New Mexico real estate expert, Cheryl Marlowe. And Cheryl, with Friday coming up later this week being a holiday for the 4th of July, tell us about activity in the real estate world when we have a long holiday weekend.
4: I'm so happy you asked that, Bob, because I always prepare my clients for very, very little activity on these long holiday weekends, 4th of July, Labor Day, Memorial Day, etc. Showing activity if your home is currently on the market tends to be very, very slow. You know, the majority of people are doing what we're all doing. They're spending time with family and friends. They're barbecuing, camping, going to a lake somewhere, going to a cabin. They're just not really focused on house hunting unless they have a very short deadline and need a home immediately. So I let my clients know this ahead of time so that they aren't distressed about the fact that no one calls them over these weekends. I actually always advise them, continue to enjoy your festivities with your family and friends. And if somebody does call and want to see your home, let them in the middle of the chaos, in the middle of the party, because it shows that a really happy family lives there. And of course, if they're looking over the weekend, they actually really need a house. Now, Bob, that brings me to another big holiday, at least in New Mexico, and that's the Bloom Fiesta. Often people think they're going to be inundated with buyers' activity because people coming for the Bloom Fiesta buy homes. Well, that is not the case. People coming to the Bloom Fiesta come to see the balloons. Now, I have had people fall in love with New Mexico when they were here for the Bloom Fiesta, and they come back and buy a home a few months or a few years later. So my message today is simple to all of our listeners. Enjoy those long weekends, especially this one. Enjoy and celebrate your 4th of July with people you care about, or just go float by yourself in your pool with a good book and relax, but take some time for you and your people you care about this weekend and celebrate our 4th of July.
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0: 7:26 is the time. Bob Clark along with Dale Cornelius, Candy Cruz, 96.3, News Radio KKOB. Who are the last of New Mexico's cowboys? That's an interesting question. And that is the focus of a documentary that's going to be premiering on PBS, New Mexico PBS, starting next Monday, July 6th at 9 p.m. It's called Land with No Rider. And this is a documentary. The filmmaker is Tamar Lando. And he's going to be on the show with us after the news at 8 o'clock this morning over the phone to talk about this documentary. And they explore the, as it says here, fragile, isolated existence of some of the last remaining cowboys in southwestern New Mexico's Mimbres Valley. So, I didn't know this was an issue, but we do now. Because they're dealing, they continue to struggle with drought, of course, but also industrial encroachment. And it says here, rapidly fading way of life.
19: That's heartbreaking for me to hear.
0: Okay.
19: So I'm a big fan of cowboys.
0: We'll talk with the filmmaker. He'll join us over the phone coming up today at 8 o'clock. Right now, here's Candy with traffic at 7:27.
1: Well, we got two new accidents reported. One southbound on Coors between Iliff and the freeway. Right now, that's not causing any major delays. Most of our traffic's going northbound. You also have a crash at Central and 98th Street. There we do see backups eastbound and northbound approaching the intersection. I'm Candy Cruz with KKOB traffic every 10 minutes on the 7s. If you see an accident, call the Traffic Tracker Hotline, 505-767-9167. I'm Candy Cruz from the 96.3 News Radio KKOB Traffic Center.
6: Good morning, New Mexico, and happy Wednesday. Going to be dry and warm this afternoon. A high of 86 degrees today in Santa Fe, 92 degrees in Albuquerque, breezy winds. Partly cloudy tonight with a low of 56 degrees in Santa Fe, 62 degrees in Albuquerque. More on your extended forecast and your 4th of July forecast on KOAT.com.
0: Here in Albuquerque right now, we do have clear skies this morning. The temperature is 67 degrees. It's 66 in Rio Rancho, and right now the temperature up in Santa Fe is 62 degrees. Stay tuned for the news. 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
7: 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I'm Sultan Chani Salcedo, 96.3 News Radio KKOB. And right now in Albuquerque, we have a temperature of 69 degrees at the airport, 67 downtown, looking for a high of 92. It's 60 up in Santa Fe and the high today of 85. APD continues their investigation this morning over the serious crash that happened on I-25 at Cesar Chavez Tuesday evening around 5:30 p.m. An 18-wheeler and a Jeep caught fire. Two other vehicles were also involved for a total of four. The black smoke could be seen for miles. The tractor-trailer was also rolled over during the crash that happened yesterday. The fire was brought under control in about 15 minutes of the arrival of fire crews. One person was taken to the hospital with critical injuries. Three additional individuals were transported with minor injuries, and two individuals were treated on the scene but declined transport. The investigation, as I said, continues this morning into that crash yesterday evening. The city of Albuquerque began to demolish the iconic Bliss Building in downtown. The city says it stepped in to take over the demolition after the property owners allegedly failed to follow through on their promise to demolish the collapsing building. Planning Department Director Alan Barela said, "Our duty is to protect the public and requires us to act, and many would say we should have done it sooner, but the city wanted to give the owners a very reasonable opportunity. Nearby businesses will remain open and accessible amid the demolition. A Route 66 fixture dating back to 1906, the building was formerly known as the Coney Island Cafe, as well as the Elgin Hotel, and is now transitioning to dust." Governor Lujan Grisham issued an emergency order granting $500,000 to a state agency to help address the rash of wildfires across the state, including the McCully Springs fire near Hemis. Here's KKOB's Michael Carlisle with more.
14: Local emergency managers and state agencies to help with the McCully Springs fire, including clearing a roadway following a mudslide and installing sandbags. The governor's order notes that the wildfire has placed significant strain on local resources. Major General Miguel Aguilar, interim cabinet secretary for the New Mexico Department of Homeland Security and Emergency Management, said in a statement, "We're doing everything we can to support the responders and the residents who are facing these disasters." Michael Carlisle, News Radio KKOB.
7: KKOB News Time, 7:32. Two Catholic schools will be closing due to declining enrollment, according to the Archdiocese of Santa Fe. Holy Ghost Catholic School in Albuquerque and Holy Cross Catholic School in Santa Cruz, which is near Española, will be closing. The closings reflect a growing concern within the Catholic community. In 2019, Queen of Heaven announced the closing of its school. 5 years later, Our Lady of Fatima followed suit, both citing a declining enrollment. The Archdiocese says Catholic education remains a key church ministry, but saying its future depends on support from families, parishes, and other backers. According to Forbes magazine, several credit unions in the Albuquerque and Santa Fe area have made the list of America's best in-state credit unions. Guadalupe Credit Union and Del Norte Credit Union in Santa Fe are on this year's list. Albuquerque's based U.S. Eagle Federal Credit Union, Sandia Area Federal Credit Union, and Kirtland Federal Credit Union also made the list. The list is based on an independent survey of 26,000 people across the country who were asked to rate the institutions in a variety of categories, including branch services, digital services, customer services, and financial advice, as well as online ratings. And Meow Wolf is bringing back its Monster Battle event to the Santa Fe Rail Yard this month. The event runs from 6 to 10 o'clock on July 17th and will include music from Fleet Mac Wood, Galaxy, and Autumn Attic. Organizers say the event is free and open to all ages, with a focus on costumes and a dance-style atmosphere. A costume contest is also planned, with prizes awarded in different age categories. And that's, again, on July 17th. More of the Morning Show with Bob Clark is on the way. Candy, along with traffic as well. 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Right now in Belen, it's 67 degrees. In Rio Rancho, it's 68. 60 up in Santa Fe, and 67 here in downtown Albuquerque. At 7:35, you're up to date. I'm Sultan Chani Salcedo, 96.3 News Radio, KKOB.
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0: 7:35, Bob Clark along with Dale Cornelius, Zoltan in the newsroom, Candy Cruz traffic, 96.3 News Radio, KKOB. So earlier we were telling you about the concert coming up tonight at New Mexico Veterans Memorial featuring the Albuquerque Concert Band and patriotic music for the nation's 250th birthday. There's also going to be a July 4th concert coming up on Friday with the New Mexico Philharmonic, and this is going to be at the Biopark here in Albuquerque. So for America's 250th, the music they are going to perform will include Summon the Heroes by John Williams, Gershwin's Strike Up the Band, Sousa Stars and Stripes Forever, Tchaikovsky's 1812 Overture, and then selections from Wicked in Chicago.
19: Oh, that's a heck of a list.
0: That's a set list.
19: You had me at John Williams, though.
0: Oh, I figured I would. It's one of the reasons I brought it up.
19: Love me some Williams.
0: Absolutely. So gates, and this is Friday night. Gates will open at 6:30, and then the concert's going to begin at 7:30. You can get more information on the website, ticket information. Just go to cabq.gov and just click onto the Bioparks page. DC Candy Cruz hit the jackpot this morning. You know, she's constantly always, like, looking for food back in the kitchen. She's like Hildy, the waitress from Reggie's.
19: I've been called worse.
0: When she was dating Kramer. I happened to be back getting a little more coffee at 7 o'clock when she discovered in the fridge was a party tray sized and a one corner block left of lasagna.
7: Oh.
0: I mean, that's not something you typically find in the kitchen back there in the fridge.
19: It was a hell of a find, Bob.
0: It really is. Wow. I mean, it's like, that's a great discovery.
3: It is.
7: Morning lasagna.
0: Yeah.
15: Love it.
0: And she it's even delicious. Offered me some. But I decided, because it's a pretty good size block, but it's like, nah, Candy, I'm going to let you have it. Plus, I was still drinking some coffee at that point this morning, so.
19: Well, I still only took half of it so that I could leave some for others.
0: All right.
19: Because I'm a generous person.
0: Well, especially with other people's stuff.
19: That's right. That's when I find I'm most generous.
0: No, but it's you can tell this didn't belong to just one person.
19: Right.
0: I mean, it was like a little mini party tray of it. So obviously, catering tray. So somebody brought it in yesterday, I guess, and. But have you had a chance to eat it yet?
19: Oh, it's halfway gone.
0: Yeah, it looks delicious. Yeah, it looks like it's good. I mean, lasagna is usually pretty good no matter what, but this looked like a pretty good chunk of lasagna.
19: Yeah. Plus, I had all these like packets of Parmesan cheese in the bottom of my purse, mm-hmm. So I added some of those to it, and it's just.
7: Oh, there you go. All you needed was some garlic toast.
19: I didn't have that in the purse.
0: Yeah, I was gonna say any garlic toast in the bottom of your purse. Do you have any idea of how long those Parmesan packs were down there?
19: They were still delicious. I gave them the sniff test.
0: Okay.
19: I feel like Parmesan lasts pretty much forever.
7: I bet they weren't as old as those peanuts from Southwest Airlines that you guys were eating.
19: Oh, yeah. That was
7: a few weeks ago.
19: Horrible mouth mistake.
0: I don't know what they may do to the Parmesan they put in those little packets to keep them for a long time, but they don't last forever. At least not regular Parmesan. That's for sure. But I'm glad you found the lasagna.
7: I'm sure they're newer than 2010.
0: Is that where would you rate that in among over the years your finds in the fridge back there?
19: That's a good 7. 7.5 maybe.
0: Yeah. Wow. So it's one of the best.
19: I found some goodies in there.
0: Yeah, but lasagna.
19: Yeah, lasagna is an excellent find. And filling.
3: That is quite a score.
0: No question about it. All right, well, congratulations.
19: Well, thanks, buddy.
0: All right, let's get an update on traffic here on News Radio KKOB.
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19: We just got a new crash reported. Northbound I-25 right near Cesar Chavez. We are seeing some slight congestion starting to form there. You've also got a crash at Central and 98th Street with backups eastbound and northbound. There's a crash southbound on Coors just south of I-40. Just a little bit of congestion there. And a crash on the ramp from Coors to eastbound Paseo. That's a really busy spot. Expect to see a ramp backup that is now bleeding back onto north and southbound Coors. I'm Candy Cruz with KKOB Traffic every 10 minutes on the 7s.
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6: Good morning, New Mexico, and happy Wednesday. Going to be dry and warm this afternoon. A high of 86 degrees today in Santa Fe, 92 degrees in Albuquerque, breezy winds. Partly cloudy tonight with a low of 56 degrees in Santa Fe, 62 degrees in Albuquerque. More on your extended forecast and your 4th of July forecast on KOAT.com.
0: Beautiful clear skies this morning here in Albuquerque. Plenty of sunshine. And the temperature this morning is 69 degrees. It's 66 in Rio Rancho. And 64 is the temperature this morning in Santa Fe. Stay tuned. We'll get to the opening numbers on Wall Street. And our stock update with Lee Munson is next on 96.3 News Radio KKOB.
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1: Now, the stock market was up for a second straight day this week on Tuesday afternoon. At the closing bell, the Dow was up 137 points, S&P was up 59, and NASDAQ was up 394 points. We're down a little bit as we get started today on this Wednesday at the opening bell. The Dow right now is down 155 points, S&P is down 38, and NASDAQ is down 228. 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He's our own, one of our own, living right here in the 505. Lee Munson, founder and chief investment officer of Portfolio Wealth Advisors, on the phone with us today because he's into the office early. You're on Power Lunch on CNBC. So what are you going to be talking about?
2: Right. So it's the, you know, yesterday was the end of the first half. Today's the first day of the third quarter. So they want a little bit more of a broader discussion. So they want to know all the like tech stocks I want to talk about. So I told them like Microsoft, Qualcomm, Micron, Amazon, AMD, Google. They want to know how much cash are you holding, right? I'm effectively fully invested. I don't have any meaningful cash allocations. That's a big thing. Then they want to know, they're asking me in the pre-production thing, heading into Q3, do you have a lot of cash? What are you going to trim? What are you going to do this? They're kind of taking the position that markets are very overvalued right now. You know, that's just kind of like how the producer sees it. So I'm going to explain how I'm structurally short oil through a larger holding I've been building in the 30-year treasury. And if I had to take profits, you know, it's probably going to be in small and large value indexes that I have, you know, the banks, tank strengths and shakes.
1: Yes.
2: Because, yeah, exactly. Because they've just been, you know, killing it since, you know, October. So, you know, 10 months now. So I'd rather move some of those bottles into sort of like the catch up trade now. And, also we're calling the Mag 7, you know, those are your big mega caps. They're kind of down for the year. So the new little like term for it is the lag 7. I learned that yesterday, right? So some of you know, you see sort of like a lot of this stuff is just like updating the lingo and updating little sound bites. But mostly what I'm trying to tell them is that AI is really moving from an infrastructure story. You know, that's like Micron, all the chip stuff, to a productivity story. And I've had this theme where I'm making this sort of provocative statement that Microsoft is the most important company in the world, not because its size, but it has to prove that AI spending generates a real return on invested capital. And if Microsoft can't make AI work economically, if Copilot and Azure Cloud AI can't accelerate earnings, then we have much bigger problems than an earning report. And then I'll make some cheeky comment about how Micron's the poster child of AI infrastructure. And that if I was going to go into 2027, I'd be more interested in edge computing. And that's like names like Qualcomm. And then we might bash Adobe, and I'll suggest Intuit might have a better shot at it. Blah, blah, blah.
1: Sounds so perfect. Excellent.
2: Yeah. You're gonna jab it.
1: You're gonna make Charles Payne jealous. He'll never bump you again.
2: Yeah.
1: After he sees you on Power Lunch.
2: Yeah. Well, I'm gonna see him in New York at the end of this month. So
1: very
2: it's
1: good.
2: Sort of all good, but he will be
1: I know.
2: Jealous.
1: All right. And what time does Power Lunch air here? Do you know?
2: You know, that's a really good question.
1: I'll look it up and pass it along.
2: And I'm about to tell you.
1: Okay.
2: I think I'll be on like at 1:15.
1: Perfect.
2: Our time here.
1: Thanks a lot, Lee. All right. How can people reach you?
2: Give me a buzz because I'm a working advisor, not just like a nationally recognized media pundit. I actually work for a living.
1: Sure.
2: 905-884-3445.
1: All right. We'll see you tomorrow.
2: Thanks.
1: Thanks, Lee. Let's get an update on traffic. Here's Katie Cruz.
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1: Oh, we got some new crashes. One on I-25 northbound, a little bit north of Cesar Chavez, now showing a backup near Sunport. You've also got a crash at Coors and Iliff with a slight southbound backup. You got a crash at Montaño and Taylor Ranch Road with mostly southbound delays. And a crash right on the ramp from Coors to eastbound Paseo. Super busy spot. You've got a ramp backup that is now bleeding back onto north and southbound Coors. I'm Candy Cruz with KKOB Traffic, every 10 minutes on the 7s.
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3: Good morning, New Mexico, and happy Wednesday. Going to be dry and warm this afternoon. A high of 86 degrees today in Santa Fe, 92 degrees in Albuquerque, breezy winds. Partly cloudy tonight with a low of 56 degrees in Santa Fe, 62 degrees in Albuquerque. More on your extended forecast and your 4th of July forecast on KOAT.com.
4: Sunny skies this morning here in Albuquerque. We do have a temperature right now of 70 degrees. It's 68 in Rio Rancho and 64 right now up in Santa Fe. 7:52 in our news headlines. U.S. and Iran negotiating teams are expected to meet separately today with mediators in Qatar. U.S. Treasury Department announces new economic sanctions on Mexico's Jalisco drug cartel. Supreme Court upholds birthright citizenship and state bans on biological men competing in women's sports. SCOTUS also announcing yesterday it will consider next term whether bans on assault weapons violate the Second Amendment. That's going to be a huge case, obviously, next year. Colorado voters went to the polls for the primary yesterday to select nominees for governor, U.S. Senate, and House. New Mexico Governor Michelle Lujan Grisham signs an executive order declaring a state of emergency due to wildfires. Archdiocese of Santa Fe to close two Catholic schools, including one in Albuquerque, due to declining enrollment. New Mexico vehicle registration fees increased by 25% starting today. City of Albuquerque begins demolition of historic Bliss Building and Lindy's Diner in downtown at 5th and Central. A 69-year-old Albuquerque man pleads guilty to child pornography charges. New Mexico Rail Runner to offer special late-night service to Santa Fe Opera beginning this Friday. In sports, NBA free agency opening today, and LeBron James informs the Lakers he will play elsewhere next season. World Cup in Mexico City. Mexico, after a rain delay, beats Ecuador 2-0 to advance to the round of 16. France and Norway also advanced yesterday with victories. In baseball, the Isotopes opened their long Texas road trip with a 9-8 loss at Round Rock. Those are your headlines right now on 96.3 News Radio KKOB.
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4: Who are the last of New Mexico's cowboys? That's the focus of a documentary that will premiere next Monday on New Mexico PBS. We'll talk with the filmmaker next, but first let's get an update on traffic here on News Radio KKOB. 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
16: Albuquerque Swifties, the TK Bridal Bash hits Cottonwood Mall Saturday, July 11th, starting at 2 p.m. Win AirPods, Taylor Swag, and a chance to win a flyaway trip to see One Republic in L.A. Don't miss this one.
1: Well, we got a crash on I-25 northbound near Cesar Chavez, now showing a backup near Sunport. There's also a crash at Coors and Iliff with a slight southbound backup. There's a crash at Montaño and Taylor Ranch Road, mostly southbound delays there. Plus an accident right at the end of the ramp from Coors to eastbound Paseo. That's a really busy spot. You've got a ramp backup that is now bleeding back onto north and southbound Coors. I'm Candy Cruz with KKOB Traffic every 10 minutes on the 7s. If you see an accident, call the Traffic Tracker Hotline, 505-767-9167. I'm Candy Cruz from the 96.3 News Radio KKOB Traffic Center.
4: We do have sunny skies this morning. We're expecting a high temperature today of around 92 degrees. It's 70 right now in Albuquerque. 68 is the temperature in Rio Rancho, and 65 right now is the temperature up in Santa Fe. 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
18: From ABC News, I'm Sh- Shiri, Preston. Financial disclosures released this week show that President Trump has made more than $2 billion since his inauguration, more than half of it through his family's cryptocurrency ventures. He told reporters today that his money is held by a trust run by his children and that a lot of people have made money this year as well.
19: Well, you know why I'm profiting? Because the stock market's going up. Everybody's profiting. If you have a 401k, how's your 401k done?
18: ABC's Jay O'Brien at the Capitol has more on the over $1.3 billion earned from crypto.
20: That includes upwards of $600 million tied to his meme coin, which has seen its value plummet in recent months, and well north of $500 million from the company World Liberty Financial, a firm co-founded by President Trump's family and the family of his Middle East envoy, Steve Witkoff. That was before the president re-entered the White House. It's been involved, that company, in some controversial overseas business deals, including with a member of the Emirati royal family.
18: The president on his way to North Dakota today to attend the opening of the Teddy Roosevelt Library. That trip, the first on the new Air Force One, gift from the president of Qatar. After a blockbuster month, job creation fell off in June. ABC's Jim Ryan says small businesses are doing the most hiring these days.
21: The employment report from payroll processor ADP found that 98,000 jobs were added to the economy last month, down from 122,000 the month before, and well below the anticipated 110,000. The highest number of new positions were in businesses with fewer than 20 employees.
18: Extreme heat moving eastward. Temperatures in the Midwest on par with the Amazon rainforest, and the Northeast is bracing for it next. Remember when you were paying $6 for a carton of eggs? There was a reason for that. Three of the biggest egg producers in the country have reached a settlement with the government after being accused of scheming together to drive up prices. They'll pay a $3 million fine and donate 53 million eggs to food banks. 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
22: I was in a wreck. 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
23: 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I need a check.
22: 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I need a check.
24: I'm attorney Kevin Rowe, and we've been servicing New Mexico for years. After a wreck, you just make one call, that's all, to Lerner and Rowe. 505-444-4444. That's
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26: Carlos Uri Espinosa is the managing attorney, 2711 Carlisle Boulevard, Northeast Albuquerque.
27: Good morning, New Mexico. It's 8:02 on this Wednesday, the 1st of July, 2026. From your New Mexico Honda Dealers News Desk, I'm Sultan Chani Salcedo, 96.3 News Radio KKOB. Right now in Albuquerque, 74 degrees at the airport, 72 here in downtown, and the high today, 92. In Santa Fe, it's 63 and looking for a high of 85. Well, fire crews continue to battle the McCully Springs fire in the Hemis Mountains as crews continue securing the north and east edges, with suppression underway between Highway 4 and the East Fork Trail. As of this morning, the fire has consumed 712 acres and is 43% contained. Operations today will focus on implementing the suppression repair plan. Highway 4 has now been reopened, but travelers can expect delays due to pilot cars managing traffic flow between mile markers 27 and 33. Well, Governor Lujan Grisham has issued an emergency order granting $500,000 to the state to help address a rash of wildfires, including the one in Hemis Springs. More from KKOB's Michael Carlisle.
28: Over the weekend, state crews worked with local emergency managers and state agencies to help with the McCully Springs fire, including clearing a roadway following a mudslide and installing sandbags. The governor's order notes that the wildfire has placed significant strain on local resources. Major General Miguel Aguilar, interim cabinet secretary for the New Mexico Department of Homeland Security and Emergency Management, said in a statement, "We're doing everything we can to support the responders and the residents who are facing these disasters." Michael Carlisle, News Radio KKOB.
27: KKOB News Time, 8:04. Clovis police are investigating a deadly shooting that ended with a vehicle crashing into a home. KKOB's Natasha Leyva with the details.
29: Authorities say the call came in around 11:06 p.m. near 14th and Hall Streets. When officers arrived, they found the white SUV had struck a residence and a 28-year-old man inside suffering from multiple gunshot wounds. The victim was taken to Plains Regional Medical Center and later transported to a hospital in Lubbock, Texas, where he died from his injuries. Detectives say the investigation is ongoing and they have not released information about potential suspects or what led to the shooting. Natasha Laban, News Radio, KKOB.
27: Starting today, you'll have to pay more to register your vehicle as the state's registration fees are going up by 25%. The new fees will range from $27 to $62 for a one-year registration or $54 to $124 for a two-year registration. The additional revenue is expected to generate $70 million in the next fiscal year. The other increase will be to the tax rate for commercial truckers, and there's also going to be a new $35 fee which will be imposed on registration of electric vehicles. That fee doesn't start until January of next year. UNM Law School faculty are now defending the school's dean and admissions process, saying New Mexico students will still make up 266 of the 296 enrolled students in the Faculty of Law. Well, here's more from KKOB's Mike Aba.
0: In a June 28th letter to President Stephen Goldstein and Provost Barbara Rodriguez, members of the 25-26 UNM School of Law Admissions Committee said they released the data after protests called for Dean Camille Carey to be removed. Community members, advocates, and UNM alumni held a protest last week calling Dean Carey's removal as her contract comes up for renewal. They argue that a third of the classes for 2026 and 2027 are non-residents and that Native American students are underrepresented. Mike Aba, News Radio, KKOB.
27: Coming up, more of the morning show with Bob and Candy. The news brought to you by your New Mexico Honda dealers. Traffic is also coming up next. Right now in Los Alamos, it's 64, 61 in Las Vegas. Here in Albuquerque, it's 72 downtown, 63 up in Santa Fe. I'm Sultan Chani Salcedo, 96.3 News Radio, KKOB.
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4: 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Good morning. Bob Clark with you here on 96.3 News Radio, KKOB. Who are the last of New Mexico's cowboys? That is the focus of a documentary that airs soon on New Mexico PBS. We're going to talk with the filmmaker, Tamar Lando. She joins us in just a moment. But first, let's get an update on traffic and weather together every 10 minutes here on 96.3 News Radio, KKOB. Candy Cruz, how's rush hour right now?
1: Well, we've got three crashes left right now. One on northbound I-25 near Cesar Chavez. That now shows a backup past the Sunport. You've also got a crash on the ramp to eastbound Paseo from Coors. That's a really busy spot. You've got a ramp backup that is bleeding back onto north and southbound Coors. And a minor crash westbound Academy just west of Eubank with no major delays. I'm Candy Cruz with KKOB Traffic every 10 minutes on the 7s. If you see an accident, call the Traffic Tracker Hotline, 505-767-9167. I'm Candy Cruz from the 96.3 News Radio KKOB Traffic Center.
5: Good morning, New Mexico, and happy Wednesday. Going to be dry and warm this afternoon. A high of 86 degrees today in Santa Fe, 92 degrees in Albuquerque, breezy winds. Partly cloudy tonight with a low of 56 degrees in Santa Fe, 62 degrees in Albuquerque. More on your extended forecast and your 4th of July forecast on KOAT.com.
4: Sunny skies this morning here in Albuquerque. The temperature is 72 degrees. It's 69 in Rio Rancho, and 67 is the temperature right now up in Santa Fe.
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4: 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A documentary premiering on New Mexico PBS, Land With No Rider. And it'll air next Monday, July 6th at 9 p.m. and then the following week on Sunday, July 12th. And joining us now to talk about this documentary and the last of New Mexico's Cowboys, and it is entitled Land With No Rider. And Tamar Lando is with us here on 96.3 News Radio KKOB. Tamar, thank you very much for your time this morning. How are you doing today?
8: Hi, Bob. I'm doing great. Thanks for having me.
4: Well, tell us about Land With No Rider and why you thought the struggle of the so-called last cowboys in New Mexico was an important topic to talk about.
8: Yeah, it was. The film was shot over a period of almost 9 years and followed four of the old cowboys in Mimbres, New Mexico, which is the southwestern part of the state. Mm-hmm. Close to Silver City, and they're magic men, and just incredible characters, many generations on that land in some cases, and really kind of salt of the earth, tried and true cowboys. So beautiful, beautiful souls.
4: Well, what are the struggles that they're facing?
8: Well, they've been up against a lot the last few years. So there were tremendous droughts that really reduced cattle numbers across the state and across the West. That was the biggest thing, and it's really hard to restock after, you know, when there's no water. These are cow calf operations, so the animals are foraging on the land, and when there's no water, you have nothing, no grasses for the cows to eat, and you've got to supplement with feed, and that's really expensive, and you end up having to reduce the herd. And then it's this kind of thing doesn't just break when the rains come, because restocking is really, really hard. So they're up against a lot, and also changing legislation in the state that's making it in some cases harder to lease land from the Forest Service.
4: Talk a little bit about that and some of those changes there that really have made it more difficult for them.
8: I think the drought was the main one, yeah. You know, and it's just...
4: Well, you had mentioned state law or state policy was a challenge for them as well. That's kind of, I guess that's what I was specifically asking about.
8: Sure. There's been different philosophies about how to use public lands, and the Forest Service has traditionally, you know, in the state of New Mexico, some of these ranches, especially down there, you're running one cow per maybe 60 acres of land in some of the mountainous ranches. So you need a really, really big piece of land to run cattle. And that's why most of the ranches out there, it's only a small fraction of it that's owned privately, and the rest is leased from the Forest Service or in some cases BLM. So cattle ranchers really rely on those leases. And with changing philosophies and different legislation coming through the state, some of those leases or the way that people run cattle on them have been curtailed. And that's a further restriction. And then also, you know, it's really hard work.
4: Yeah.
8: Cattle ranching is just really hard work. And so young people know, I think, that they can have an easier life in some cases in an air-conditioned office, and they may not want to put in that kind of work. So these guys are just the magic of the old-timers, and there's still people doing it out there, and the movie is really a celebration of what runs deep in these men who have given their lives to it.
4: Tamar Lando, filmmaker, to Land With No Rider, premieres next Monday, July 6th at 9 p.m. on New Mexico PBS. You'd mentioned that this documentary took 9 years. As a filmmaker, where do you even begin to kind of cut it down to that final edit? I mean, is it a 60-minute documentary?
8: It's 81 minutes.
4: 81 minutes. Okay, but still, 81 minutes out of 9 years. Talk a little bit about that process.
8: Sure. It was 9 years on and off.
4: Sure.
8: Because we would have to, you know, raise funds, and that took a long time, and then go shoot for shoot with the money that we raised and then come back and raise funds. So, but yeah, it was really hard and to edit. And there were a lot of just, you know, moments that are hard to give up on when you're a filmmaker, but you've got to carve out a story that feels like emotionally it's accumulating. You know, you're getting to know these men at in a deeper and deeper way, and that builds to some kind of arc. So, yeah, you've got to give up on a lot of material to do that.
4: For this specific group of cattle ranchers, is there a younger generation waiting in the wings, or is this why they're known as perhaps the last of New Mexico's cowboys?
8: You know, out there in that particular valley, there's not a lot of young people going into it. I can think of two. There are, you know, in other parts of the state, younger people doing this, but I think it is an aging population, and these guys are very much aware of the fact that that there's not, you know, that there's something that's being lost.
4: Tamar Lando, who is the filmmaker, Land with No Rider, with us here on 96.3 News Radio KQB. And the other thing, Tamar, too, is obviously we have a lot of ranchers, a lot of cowboys here in New Mexico, and in many ways they all do share similar struggles. But what is it about this specific group that really makes it even more of a challenge for them, in your opinion? I mean, is it because of their location and where they're at in New Mexico?
8: Well, I'm less familiar with other ranches in New Mexico. You know, this was, but yeah, where they're at specifically, the terrain is very rocky. It's mountainous, mm-hmm. You know. So, like I said, you're running one cow maybe per 60, 70 acres of land. That's a hell of a lot of land to, you know, to run cattle on. So I think there are challenges with getting water out to different corners of the ranch, right? And just maintaining a herd over that, a small herd over that amount of land. So, yeah. And then there's just, I focused on it because I met, like I said, truly magical men, like truly, incredible people who had a very intimate story to tell. So
4: yeah. How did you make a connection with these specific ranchers 9 years ago when you started this process?
8: You know, I was a still photographer at the time, and something about the place drew me, Mimbres, and so I was just kind of hanging out in these two cowboy and mining bars in the mountains and looking to meet people and make still photographs of them. And then I got to talking to someone named John Fowler, old cowboy in his 80s, cigar chomping, lived in a old defunct hardware store at the end of the road, and he was just he had such incredible stories and was such an amazing character. And I just always felt disappointed going home with just the still photographs and without the sound of his voice or those stories. So yeah. It got me. He led to me becoming a filmmaker and starting to document all of this.
4: Well, the character you just described, you did a heck of a job there with those visuals. I think we all know exactly the kind of cowboy you're talking about just by the way you described. All right. Tamar Lando, who is the filmmaker, Land with No Rider. Again, it will premiere this Monday, July 6th, 9 p.m. on New Mexico PBS. Tamar, thank you for your time this morning. Congratulations on this documentary. We're looking forward to seeing it.
8: Thanks so much, Bob. Take care.
4: Absolutely. Let's get an update on traffic and weather together every 10 minutes here on 96.3 News Radio. 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
1: Well, we got a crash northbound on I-25 near Cesar Chavez. That is a pretty busy spot right now. We're seeing a backup near Sun or past Sunport. Looks like that was just cleared to the shoulder. Never mind. We've got a crash on the ramp to eastbound Paseo from Coors. Another busy spot with ramp delays that are bleeding onto north and southbound Coors. And a very minor accident reported on westbound Academy west of Eubank. That's not causing any delays. I'm Candy Cruz with KKOB Traffic every 10 minutes on the 7s.
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5: Good morning, New Mexico, and happy Wednesday. Going to be dry and warm this afternoon. A high of 86 degrees today in Santa Fe, 92 degrees in Albuquerque, breezy winds. Partly cloudy tonight with a low of 56 degrees in Santa Fe, 62 degrees in Albuquerque. More on your extended forecast and your 4th of July forecast on KOAT.com.
4: We do have sunny skies here in Albuquerque this morning. The temperature right now is 73 degrees. It's 70 in Rio Rancho, and 68 is the temperature this morning in Santa Fe. All right, thanks again to Tamar Lando, filmmaker, Land with No Rider, Monday, July 6th at 9 p.m., and then it will also air Sunday, July 12th at 6 p.m. You can also stream it on the New Mexico PBS app. Bob Clark along with Dale Cornelius, Candy Cruz, 96.3 News Radio KKOV. She was able to sear an image just through her description of John Fowler.
1: Oh, yeah.
4: This 80-plus-year-old cowboy that she met that really inspired her to do this this documentary many years ago. And, DC, you actually looked it up real quick.
13: I did.
4: And you have a picture of him right there?
13: I do, and you could actually find it on Albuquerque Journal's website, but this guy is exactly what she described. He's lighting up a cigar. He's got one eye on her, one eye on the cigar. It's a very unique look. John Fowler, though, you know he's got stories just by the picture. This is fantastic.
1: God bless him.
4: Oh, my goodness.
1: May you live forever, sir.
4: Yes, absolutely. But what an interesting topic this, I mean, to do a documentary on the Land with No Rider, the last of the cowboys here in New Mexico. I'm looking forward to seeing that. But I mean, for those of you out there who have smoked cigars over the years, you know that exact look. I mean, because you might be talking with somebody, so you want to keep one eye on that person while you obviously have to keep an eye on your cigar as you're lighting it up too.
1: It's a skill.
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4: 8:26 is the time this morning. And we're going to have two winners right now. We'll give you each a four-pack of tickets to go to see the New Mexico Chupacabras this Sunday afternoon at Tingley Coliseum. That game kicks off at 3:30. They're taking on the Vegas Nighthawks. 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And you can also purchase tickets and get more information, of course, online, chupacabras.net. Bob Clark, along with Dale Cornelius, Candy Cruz, 96.3 News Radio KKOB. Our summer vacay payday continues. 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Normally would cost you $80 to enroll. 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Rio Rancho, former Rio Rancho Mayor Greg Hall, now the Republican nominee for governor, will be our guest today coming up in studio at 9 o'clock. Right now it's 8:27. Here's Candy with traffic.
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20: Albuquerque Swifties, the TK Bridal Bash hits Cottonwood Mall Saturday, July 11th, starting at 2 p.m. Win AirPods, Taylor Swag, and a chance to win a flyaway trip to see One Republican L.A. Don't miss this one.
1: Three accidents left one on I-25 northbound near Cesar Chavez. That's now moved to the shoulder with no big delays. You've also got a crash at Coors and Iliff. Slight southbound backup there still. And an accident westbound on Academy a little bit west of Eubank with no delays. I'm Candy Cruz with KKOB Traffic. Every 10 minutes on the 7s. If you see an accident, call the Traffic Tracker Hotline, 505-767-9167. I'm Candy Cruz from the 96.3 News Radio KKOB Traffic Center.
5: Good morning, New Mexico, and happy Wednesday. Going to be dry and warm this afternoon. A high of 86 degrees today in Santa Fe, 92 degrees in Albuquerque, breezy winds. Partly cloudy tonight with a low of 56 degrees in Santa Fe, 62 degrees in Albuquerque. More on your extended forecast and your 4th of July forecast on KOAT.com.
4: Here in Albuquerque right now, we do have a temperature this morning with sunny skies, 73 degrees at 71 in Rio Rancho and 68 right now up in Santa Fe. And we have our two winners. Congratulations to Chris and Eric, both of Albuquerque. They win the four tickets each to go see the New Mexico Chupacabras this Sunday afternoon at 3:30 at Tingley Coliseum. 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
25: Good morning, New Mexico. It's 8:30 on this Wednesday, the 1st of July, 2026. 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Right now in Albuquerque, it's 74 degrees at the airport, 72 here in downtown. The high expected, 92. In Santa Fe, it's 70, and we're looking for a high of 85. The family of 40-year-old Andrew Brown, who died after he was struck June 22nd while riding his bicycle on North Fair Acres Road in Las Cruces, has filed a wrongful death lawsuit against Kimberly Skaggs, the former treasurer for the Republican Party of New Mexico. The suit seeks compensatory and punitive damages and alleges, among other things, that Skaggs failed to drive with reasonable care, traveled at an excessive speed, fled the scene without rendering aid, and attempted to conceal evidence after the collision. According to police, a witness told investigators Skaggs got out of her vehicle after the crash, saw Brown lying in the roadway, then got back in the vehicle and drove away. She remains jailed until trial in Las Cruces. A search is on for a woman who authorities want to question for a child sexual abuse case in McKinley County. The sheriff's office is asking for help from the public for information on Maria Holbert, who was also wanted in Arizona and Michigan. Authorities report she could be in the Gallup and Grants areas, as well as in Thoreau. The McKinley County Sheriff's Office asks anyone with information to contact them at 505-863-1410. Two Catholic schools will be closing due to declining enrollment, according to the Archdiocese of Santa Fe. Holy Ghost Catholic School in Albuquerque and Holy Cross Catholic Catholic School in Santa Cruz, which is near Española, will be closing. The closings reflect a growing concern within the Catholic community. Here in Albuquerque in 2019, Queen of Heaven announced the closing of its school. 5 years later, Our Lady of Fatima followed suit, both citing a decline in enrollment. The Archdiocese says Catholic education remains a key church ministry, but saying that its future depends on support from families, parishes, and other backers. KKOB News Time, 8:32. Well, a Route 66 fixture dating back to 1906. The building formerly known as the Coney Island Cafe, as well as it's also formerly known as the Elgin Hotel, is now being transitioning to dust. KKOB's Michael Carlisle tells us all about it.
26: Most recently called Lindy's Diner, Tuesday the city of Albuquerque began to demolish the iconic Bliss building in downtown. The city of Albuquerque said it stepped in to take over the demolition after the property owners allegedly failed to follow through on their promise to demolish the collapsing building. Planning Department Director Alan Varela says, "Our duty to protect the public requires us to act, and many would say we should have done it sooner. But the city wanted to give the owners a very reasonable opportunity. Nearby businesses will remain open and accessible amid the demolition." Michael Carlisle, News Radio KKOB.
25: Well, it's time for sports. Team USA back on the pitch tonight, and so is New Mexico United. Here's Jeff and the sports animal with all the sports for today.
27: I'm Jeff Symbieta with your Sports Animal Short, brought to you by Sandia Resort and Casino. LeBron James will turn 42 in December, and he will play basketball somewhere not with the Lakers. He informed the Lakers yesterday that he is going to play somewhere else as a free agent. Lakers now armed with $52 million in cap space. Kawhi Leonard's left the Clippers. The Clippers traded him back to Toronto, where Kawhi won an NBA championship. The Clippers get two players, two first-round picks, a pick swap, and two second-round picks. USA will play in the knockout stage of the World Cup today in Santa Clara, California, 6 o'clock against Bosnia and Herzegovina. Mexico won yesterday 2-0 over Ecuador. Norway beat Ivory Coast, and France advanced with a win over Sweden. New Mexico United plays a international friendly tonight out at Isotopes Park against Atalante FC out of Mexico. Want more? We're talking sports over on 95.9 FM and AM 610, the Sports Animal. I'm Jeff Cimbietta.
25: Okay, Jeff, thanks a lot. The news brought to you by your New Mexico Honda dealers. The morning show with Bob and Candy continues. Right now in Albuquerque, we have a temperature of 72 degrees here in downtown, 74 at the airport. Up in Santa Fe, it's 70. And in Taos right now, we have a temperature of 52 degrees. It's 75 in Belen. 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I'm Sultan Chani Salcedo, 96.3 News Radio, KKOB.
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4: It's 8:35. Bob Clark along with Dale Cornelius, Candy Cruz, 96.3 News Radio KKOB. Well, more proof that you can bet on just about anything and everything nowadays, especially with online betting sites available. But as we know, Taylor Swift and Travis Kelce are getting married this week. Apparently, I guess the way it's going to work is they're going to have a small intimate wedding with about 100 guests. And then the big party is going to be at Madison Square Garden. And that's on Friday, based on all of the reports. So betonline.ag, they have a series of prop bets here if you'd like to put some money down. And some of them include what style of wedding gown will Taylor be wearing? A ball gown, a trumpet, A-line, mermaid, and sheath? Am I saying that correctly?
1: Uh-huh.
4: Well, you're the only person on the morning show that's ever worn a wedding gown.
1: That's true.
4: So
1: I mine was
4: if you
1: none
4: would
1: of those
4: know.
1: Styles.
4: Exactly.
1: I went Renaissance.
4: Yes, T-Rex. No, that's right. You had a Renaissance wedding there.
1: Yep.
4: And that's what you wore in Vegas?
1: No, in Vegas, I borrowed Missile's wedding dress, which was really more 50s style and red and black. So it wasn't really very wedding-ish.
4: Let's see here. What are some of the other prop bets? Will it be? Here's one I actually have a problem with because of the timing. It says, will it be a shotgun wedding? You can actually bet on whether she will end up having a baby within 8 months of July 3rd.
25: Okay.
4: And that has to qualify as a shotgun wedding. But I have an issue with the phrase shotgun wedding because they were engaged many, many months ago.
1: Right.
4: So, I mean, once you're engaged, if they end up, like, just by happenstance, she is impregnated before the nuptials, that does not make it a shotgun wedding. Because they're not getting married because they have to, because she's pregnant, let's
25: say.
4: I
25: agree.
1: That's like putting in your 2 weeks' notice and then getting fired before that 2 weeks is up. Which I have done before.
4: Oh, I had a feeling since that was so top of mind.
25: That came to you right away.
4: Yeah. It's like,
1: hi, Nextel.
4: Been there, done that.
25: Hence why they're no longer Nextel.
4: Absolutely.
1: They lost me.
4: Will Brittany Mahomes be a bridesmaid? That is his wife.
13: Oh. I think you can bet on that?
4: Well, yes. Will Patrick Mahomes be a groomsman? I guess because they're being very secretive about who's in the wedding.
25: I would say that both those are probably good bets.
4: I would think so.
25: Yeah. At least one of them. Yeah.
13: Patrick Mahomes will be a groomsman. I don't think Brittany is involved on the Taylor side.
4: All right. Yeah, Patrick for sure.
13: He was there for all the bachelor parties.
25: Yeah.
4: Is
1: that like his brother?
13: His quarterback.
25: He's quarterback.
4: Yeah, Patrick Mahomes is the quarterback for the Chiefs.
13: It's my quarterback.
1: I knew that. What was I thinking?
4: I don't know.
25: And they're good friends.
1: Who's she marrying? Travis Kelce. Okay.
4: What will be the primary flavor of the wedding cake? Red velvet. Vanilla. Oh, man. If it's red velvet, I might try to crash that wedding. Vanilla, that's my favorite. Vanilla, chocolate, lemon, or carrot?
1: They look vanilla, like a vanilla.
4: Here's my favorite. I just found my favorite. How many pieces of wedding cake will Andy Reid eat?
13: Oh, my goodness.
1: That's adorable.
4: That really is. I might bet one. I might bet that one just for the hell of it.
25: He'll eat one of the pieces, one of the layers of the cake. Oh, my goodness.
1: He's one of those guys that I feel like if he had a purse, if he were a chick and had a purse, he would be putting food in it.
4: Yes, he would.
1: Taking it home. It's my kind of guy.
4: Oh, my God.
1: Love Andy Reid.
25: Oh, yeah.
4: And then here's one, too. So it's July 3rd. It's 2026. Will Travis Kelce and Taylor Swift be separated or divorced by 2028?
1: I'd bet on that one.
4: Let's see here.
1: I think they'll pop a couple kids out first.
4: A couple?
6: In less than 2 years?
1: Yeah.
4: And then they're gonna have two kids.
1: Get divorced.
4: So I'm gonna write this down.
6: Yeah, I know.
4: So they're gonna have two kids and be separated or divorced by 2028 in 2 years. Okay.
6: Wow.
4: All right, I'm writing that one down. We'll bring it up in 2 years.
1: I wish them the best. I really do.
4: Well, they wouldn't be the first celebrity couple, not to last very long.
1: But I feel like, yeah, just being, you know, celebrities kind of puts a big X on the relationship.
4: And then after the wedding, it says, will Travis Kelce and Taylor Swift be seen together at a World Cup match at any point in the month of July? I think that's obviously going to happen.
1: Of course, yeah.
4: All right, let's get an update on traffic. Here's Candy Cruz.
1: Well, we got two accidents left. When at Coors and Iliff, we are seeing some improvements there. Looks like that is now on the shoulder. Those backups are gone. You've also got a crash westbound on Academy, a little bit west of Eubank. That one's not causing any delays. I'm Candy Cruz with KKOB traffic every 10 minutes on the 7s. If you see an accident, call the Traffic Tracker Hotline, 505-767-9167. I'm Candy Cruz from the 96.3 News Radio KKOB Traffic Center.
7: Good morning, New Mexico. Going to be a warm and dry afternoon. 86 the high in Santa Fe, 92 in Albuquerque with breezy winds. Partly cloudy tonight with a low of 56 in Santa Fe, 62 degrees in Albuquerque. More on your extended forecast on KOAT.com.
4: Here in Albuquerque right now, we do have sunny skies this morning. The temperature is 74 degrees. It's 72 in Rio Rancho, and 69 is the temperature this morning in Santa Fe. It's 8:41 here on 96.3 News Radio KKOB.
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4: 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Bob Clark along with Dale Cornelius, Candy Cruz, 96.3 News Radio KKOB, Zoltan in the newsroom. Got a couple of text messages on the story regarding the demolition now underway downtown at 5th and Central of the Bliss Building. And Lindy's Diner, historic building, which, of course, we know partially collapsed after it was condemned by the city. This all happened in late April. So ultimately, the realization was after multiple inspections that there's no way the building can be rehabbed and renovated. And

0: for the demolition now. So that raised the quote from $250,000 to $400,000. So apparently Steve and Dawn have been working with their insurance company in hopes that they would pay for the demolition of the building. And apparently State Farm came back and said no. So there's a dispute underway right now on the denial of their insurance company paying for the demolition. So in the meantime, the deal with the private demolition company basically has fallen through at this point. So the city says, we have to move forward here. We can't just wait. We can't keep waiting for this to happen. So the city's moving in now, and they began the demolition of the building yesterday. And they say it's expected to take, quote, several weeks to complete. But the road closure affecting the eastbound lane of Central would end by July 15th, a couple of more weeks. And then the north-south closure of 5th Street is expected to continue for the duration of the demolition. So that's what happened, you know, because we originally heard several weeks ago that Steve and Dawn were able to secure the services of a private demolition company, but that has fallen through at this point. And the city is moving forward now. And I got a text message and says, well, is the city gonna charge them for the demolition? Well, the answer to that question is yes.
1: Right.
0: Of course they are.
1: Well, they're not in the business of doing stuff for free.
0: Why would anyone expect that the city demoing in this building would just let the taxpayers eat the cost? I mean, it's private property. So, I mean, I have no problem with them charging them for the demolition. The question is, how much is the ultimate bill going to be? And it's certainly going to be more expensive than what they were probably being quoted from the private company they were dealing with. But the bottom line here is that Steve and Dawn, apparently, based on all of the reports, were hoping that their insurance company would just pay for it. And that's not happening. So that dispute is underway.
1: No fun.
0: Yeah. Now, I certainly, as we've talked about before, when they closed off that area, when they condemned the building and closed it down, then especially when it did collapse, they were charging Lindy's for the fencing and security. And then they also said that because of parking revenue that would be lost by those metered parking spots out in front of the building were going to be closed off. They were even going to charge Steve and Dawn from Lindy's for the lost parking revenue. I certainly thought that was going too far.
1: That's very ridiculous.
0: Having them billed for the demolition?
1: That's legit.
0: Absolutely it is. That shouldn't fall on the taxpayers of Albuquerque. Let's get an update on traffic now. Here's Candy Cruz.
1: Right now, we've just got one accident northbound I-25 just north of Candelaria. That's on the shoulder. It's just causing a little bit of extra congestion. I'm Candy Cruz with KKOB Traffic every 10 minutes on the 7s.
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4: Good morning, New Mexico, and happy Wednesday. Going to be dry and warm this afternoon. A high of 86 degrees today in Santa Fe, 92 degrees in Albuquerque, breezy winds. Partly cloudy tonight with a low of 56 degrees in Santa Fe, 62 degrees in Albuquerque. More on your extended forecast and your 4th of July forecast on KOAT.com.
0: Here in Albuquerque right now, we do have a temperature this morning with sunny skies. It is 75 degrees at 73 in Rio Rancho, and 69 is the temperature this morning in Santa Fe. You know, obviously, it is very unfortunate the way this has all ended. And for Steve and Dawn to have to deal with this and to see a historic building this right along Route 66, especially in the centennial celebration, to have to be closed down and have to be ultimately demolished after the east wall collapsed in late April. So the other question, too, now, is there are a lot of old buildings down there. This one's 125 years old. There are a lot of old buildings down along Central. I mean, how many other buildings are kind of heading in this same

0: direction. So that's always a question that you've got to deal with. But the hope is that Steve and Dawn, they own the property, so they'll have the lot. And how much that would be worth if they sell it, hopefully it'll be worth enough for them to have to pay the bill for demolition of the city and have money left over for them. That's all we really can hope for at this point. 8:51 here on 96.3 News Radio KKOB.
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0: We have a special guest who's joining us in studio coming up today in the 9 o'clock hour. Former Rio Rancho Mayor Greg Hall will be on with us, now the Republican nominee for governor. And we'll talk about some of the Well, a lot of different topics, but certainly some of the ones that have been in the news recently regarding what to do with that extra oil and gas windfall, due specifically because of elevated prices in the last 4 months because of the war in Iran. And I know the oil prices have been coming back down to much closer to where they were before the war started, but they were pretty high for a while. So it's going to result in about $850 million in extra revenue beyond just the normal $3.5 billion in surplus that the state typically sees. So the governor is supporting a $250 tax rebate, and we'll see what the next moves might be there. But we'll talk about that with Greg Hall. Also, he has expressed support for getting rid of state income tax here in New Mexico. We'll get his thoughts on the DEA and the fentanyl controversy as well. Plus, he does have some thoughts on Deb Haaland, his opponent coming up, the Democratic nominee, and her involvement in the selection of a new candidate for lieutenant governor. That and several other topics with Greg Hall coming up. Before we get to the final, did you say cheesecake?
10: No.
0: Oh, I thought you said cheesecake.
10: I don't know what you're talking about.
11: I thought I heard cheesecake, too.
10: You guys are both crazy.
0: No, we're not. What me, as I'm talking about Greg Hall's appearance here, were you hoping that was one of the other topics we would discuss?
10: Yeah, because he was going to bring cheesecake. Us in the cheesecake, remember?
0: Well, we'll see.
10: Fingers crossed.
0: I know he promised, but he's been very busy. I don't know if he's had time to...
10: Yeah, he's got a lot on his plate.
0: Yeah. Thanks for the reminder, though, because I forgot about that.
10: If there's a food reminder to be had, buddy, when he can count on me.
0: When he was on with us 2 weeks ago, you know, he says, I got to keep up with City Councilor Dan Champagne and the sourdough, AFR Chief Emily Jaramillo and her home-baked chocolate
10: Delicious
0: chip cookies. So we'll see. But we'll certainly give him a pass if he doesn't remember today. Because, again...
10: He's a busy guy.
0: He is. Absolutely. But thanks for the reminder, Candy.
10: You're welcome.
0: Let's get an update. One final check of traffic at 8:57 here on News Radio KKOV.
10: Well, we're crash-free right now. No accidents to worry about. Just little slow spots or medium-sized slow spots. Eastbound I-40, busy approaching the interchange, and southbound I-25 at Montaño. I'm Candy Cruz with KKOV Traffic every 10 minutes on the 7s. If you see an accident, call the Traffic Tracker Hotline, 505-767-9167. I'm Candy Cruz from the 96.3 News Radio KKOB Traffic Center.
12: Good morning, New Mexico, and happy Wednesday. Going to be dry and warm this afternoon. A high of 86 degrees today in Santa Fe, 92 degrees in Albuquerque, breezy winds. Partly cloudy tonight with a low of 56 degrees in Santa Fe, 62 degrees in Albuquerque. More on your extended forecast and your 4th of July forecast on KOAT.com.
0: Here in Albuquerque right now, we do have a temperature this morning with sunny skies of 76 degrees at 74 in Rio Rancho, and 70 is the temperature right now up in Santa Fe. Former Rio Rancho Mayor Greg Hall, now the Republican nominee for governor. Our special guest, he joins us in studio. If you have any questions for Greg Hall, you can send us a text message at 505-243-3333. The news is next.
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14: From ABC News, I'm Sherry Preston. President Trump is now on his way to North Dakota to attend the opening of the new Teddy Roosevelt Library. The trip, the first aboard Air Force One, the new one gifted to him. ABC's White House correspondent Karen Travers has more.
15: Before boarding the new Air Force One for its inaugural flight, President Trump defended the gift from the Qatari government and the use of taxpayer dollars to customize it.
16: This was a gift from a country that's
11: treated us very well.
15: The $400 million jet has raised questions from some lawmakers and ethics experts.
11: Frankly, we couldn't build a plane like this because we wouldn't be willing to spend the kind of money necessary. They spent top dollars.
15: The Air Force has been modifying the new jet since September to meet security, communications, and other needs to transport the president. Karen Travers, ABC News, the White House.
14: Some lawmakers and ethics experts are also raising questions about the vast amount of money the president has made since taking office a second time. That, according to new financial disclosures.
13: President Trump's personal wealth ballooned last year by at least $2.2 billion, more than triple the profits he reported prior to returning to the White House. That's according to new financial disclosure forms released by the Office of Government Ethics. The money came from a mix of revenue streams, including real estate and merchandise, but the biggest profit driver was crypto.
14: ABC's Jay O'Brien on Capitol Hill. A cargo ship has run aground in the Strait of Hormuz while using a route not approved by Iran. The vessel identified as a foreign container ship, no word on what's on board. Employment processor ADP reporting 98,000 jobs were created in the private sector last month, below what was forecast. New Federal Reserve Chair Kevin Warsh, in remarks at a conference in Portugal, says a central bank will remain independent and will seek to bring down inflation, likely killing any chance of the interest rate cuts that President Trump has been seeking. Dow's up 111 points. 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
2: 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Right now in Albuquerque, temperature of 74 at the airport, 76 here in downtown, looking for a high of 92. Santa Fe right now, it's 72, looking for a high of 85. Well, starting today, you'll have to pay more to register your vehicle as the state's registration fees are going up by 25%. The new fees will range from $27 to $62 for a one-year registration, or $54 to $124 for a two-year registration. The additional revenue is expected to generate $70 million in the next fiscal year. The other increases, including the rate for commercial truckers, that tax is going to be going up, as well as a new fee will be now charged for registration of electric vehicles. That fee doesn't kick in until January, though. APD continues their investigation this morning over the serious crash that happened on I-25 at Cesar Chavez Tuesday evening around 5:30 p.m. An 18-wheeler and a Jeep caught fire, and two other vehicles were also involved. Total of four vehicles were involved in that incident. Black smoke could be seen for miles. The fire was brought under control within 15 minutes of AFR's arrival. One person had to be taken to the hospital with critical injuries. Three additional individuals were transported for minor injuries. Two individuals were treated on scene but declined transport. No firefighters were injured. Fire crews continued to battle the McCully Springs fire in the Hemis Mountains as crews continue securing the north and east edges, with suppression underway between Highway 4 and the East Fork Trail. As of this morning, the fire has consumed 712 acres and is 43% contained. Operations today will focus on implementing the suppression repair plan. Highway 4 has been reopened, but travelers can expect delays due to pilot cars managing traffic flow between mile markers 23 and 33. KKOB News Time, 9:04. Team USA back on the pitch tonight, and so is New Mexico United. Here's Jeff and the Sports Animal with sports.
21: I'm Jeff Cimbietta with your Sports Animal Short, brought to you by Sandia Resort and Casino. LeBron James will turn 42 in December, and he will play basketball somewhere not with the Lakers. He informed the Lakers yesterday that he is going to play somewhere else as a free agent. Lakers now armed with $52 million in cap space. Kawhi Leonard's left the Clippers. The Clippers traded him back to Toronto, where Kawhi won an NBA championship. The Clippers get two players, two first-round picks, a pick swap, and two second-round picks. USA will play in the knockout stage of the World Cup today in Santa Clara, California, 6 o'clock against Bosnia and Herzegovina. Mexico won yesterday 2-0 over Ecuador. Norway beat Ivory Coast, and France advanced with a win over Sweden. New Mexico United plays a international friendly tonight out at Isotopes Park against Adelante FC out of Mexico. Want more? 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I'm Jeff Symbieta.
3: Okay, thank you, Jeff. Right now in Albuquerque, we have a temperature of 74 degrees, 76 here in downtown, 77 in Rio Rancho, and 75 in Belen. And more weather for you right now from our friends at KOAT Action 7 News.
4: Good morning, New Mexico, and happy Wednesday. Going to be dry and warm this afternoon. A high of 86 degrees today in Santa Fe, 92 degrees in Albuquerque, breezy winds. Partly cloudy tonight with a low of 56 degrees in Santa Fe, 62 degrees in Albuquerque. More on your extended forecast and your 4th of July forecast on KOAT.com.
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0: Governor Bob Clark, along with Dale Cornelius, our producer here on 96.3 News Radio, KKOB, and former Rio Rancho Mayor Greg Hall, now the Republican nominee for governor, is our guest in studio. He'll be with us here in the 9 o'clock hour. And if you have any questions for Greg, you can send us a text message at 505-243-3333. Mayor, it's good to see you again. How are you doing today?
29: Hey, I am doing great, Bob. Thanks for having me on. And officially, I think this is the first time I've been on since I'm not the mayor anymore.
0: Well, yeah, we had you on briefly from Paradise Hills.
29: That's right.
0: But that was just a quick visit because you're getting ready to go off and play some golf that day.
29: Exactly.
0: In honor of, you know, to help out our benefit for Storehouse New Mexico.
29: Absolutely. What a great organization.
0: How'd you play that day?
29: Because I ran out of time, I didn't finish the round, but okay. We played okay.
0: All right.
29: It was just, you know what, I don't get very many opportunities to actually go out and play golf. And,
0: no, I wouldn't, especially right now that you're there. But, I mean, it just shows you how busy you are if you can't even finish a round of golf.
29: It's true. And so as much as I enjoyed being there, I had to get back and I had other events.
0: Did you get at least the front nine in?
29: We got the front and about half of the back nine in.
0: Oh, that's not bad.
29: Not bad. No, we had a great time.
0: But up to that moment, before you had to leave, how were you doing?
29: We were doing okay.
0: Okay, very nice.
29: I'm not going to say we were doing great. You know, I'm probably about a 12 or 13 handicap. Nice. So, you know.
0: Better than me.
29: Well, that's probably being generous.
0: Absolutely. Well, we have a lot of issues we want to discuss with the mayor, including what to do with all of the extra oil and gas revenue. We'll get to that, tax reform, the DEA fentanyl controversy, and also with the process that's underway right now for the Democrats, who are picking a new candidate for lieutenant governor after Maggie Toulouse Oliver, who won the primary easily, decided that she had to step away from the race, and that that'll become an official vote later this month. So we'll get to all of that. And again, any questions that you have for Mayor Hall, now the Republican nominee for governor, you can text us at 505-243-3333. And before we get started here, Mayor, I did want to thank you for being at our 250 Flags event last night.
29: That was fantastic.
0: New Mexico Museum of Natural History and Science. It was a really, really neat event. got a great turnout, so we're happy that you could be there as well.
29: So last night we were at the 250 event. It was great to see all of those incredible New Mexicans, including one of my close personal friends, Paul Caputo.
0: Yes.
29: Yeah. That was there to
0: be recognized. Yeah, I nominated Paul.
29: Yeah, there you go. Yeah. And Paul's a real humble guy, and we appreciate all of his hard work, especially around Toys for Tots. But that being said, then right after we got done with there, we had to jump over to Revel, where the consulate of Mexico mm-hmm. was there for they had set it up for the Mexico versus Uruguay
0: the watch party.
29: Yeah, with the watch party. And you talk about a watch party.
0: Yeah, they played Ecuador.
29: Ecuador. That's right. That's right. I'm sorry. That's Ecuador. Okay. And man, I'll tell you what, they were lit up. It was good to see the entire support of the Mexican soccer team come out. Mexico was they were well supported there last night, and they had quite the party there at Revel. The entire building was packed.
0: That's unbelievable. And I'm sure they'll have a great crowd tonight for Team USA.
29: Yes,
0: and their knockout round game against Bosnia,
29: yes,
0: coming up tonight. So
29: yeah, absolutely. So it's exciting, you know. I mean, everybody's really, really, you know, hyped up on the whole World Cup stuff.
0: Very,
29: so
0: good.
29: It's good stuff.
0: Well, Mayor, let's start with the extra oil and gas money. Now, we're used to having a tremendous windfall every year from oil and gas. Oftentimes, it results in surpluses anywhere from $3 to $3.5 billion on top of the money that's already allocated
29: right.
0: for the general budget, which has increased tremendously.
29: Yeah.
0: In the last 8 years. But we're talking about an extra $800 to perhaps $850 million just from elevated oil prices due specifically to the Iran war. So in many ways,
29: right.
0: This is kind of found money. It's money that lawmakers and the LFC weren't even kind of anticipating
29: Correct.
0: Among the normal flow of revenue. So now the debate is on as to what to do with it. And I know the governor came out, Michelle Lujan Grisham, with an op-ed earlier this week on Sunday in the Journal saying that she would support at least a $250 rebate, use some of that money. I guess it would cost about maybe $300 million of that. But what are your thoughts on what we really need to do? And we can get to a broader tax reform in a moment, but just
29: right.
0: specifically in terms of rebates for this money.
29: So I think if you want to go ahead, you know, obviously I'm always in support of giving money back to the taxpayers. That's always a support. But in this particular case, I think we have an opportunity to look at this money more as instead of a short-term fast $250, which, you know, that might sound good to some people. But I think there's an opportunity to take this money and actually invest it in a way and bridge the gap so that we do get long-term tax reform, especially when it comes to personal income tax. I believe that this money could be used to bridge bringing down the personal income tax brackets so that we start eliminating personal income tax going off into the future. And I think there is a possibility for that. So let's set this money up in a way that instead of getting a $250 check today, that we put that money in everybody's paycheck, you know,
0: yeah.
29: all the way into the foreseeable future.
0: Yeah.
29: And there's a way to structure this money working with the legislature. And I also want to just say, look, we should not be premature about this administration jumping out and saying, let's give this money away before I leave office. And you, this is money that's going to be allocated into the next legislature. It's not in this legislature. So, yes, the money's coming
0: in now.
29: It's
0: not in the bank yet.
29: It's not in the bank yet. Exactly. So pre-spending it now before this governor leaves office, before MLG leaves office, I think disenfranchises the next legislative session and where they can go with these dollars. And you're correct. This is additional revenue that that as you want to call it, found money. We've got an opportunity to do something very smart and very long term, and not just a quick short term $250, which is going to, you know, basically be $250-$300 million expenditure out of the $850 million. And right now, if we want to start the process of actually eliminating personal income tax in the state of New Mexico, which would give everybody more than a $250 benefit annually going forward, you're looking at a long-term play here as opposed to just a quick short-term, hey, let me throw some cash at you, especially in an election cycle.
0: Sure.
29: Right?
0: Now, so you do favor, your broader tax policy here is you favor eliminating the state income tax.
29: Absolutely.
0: But it sounds as though it's not something you feel like could be done just overnight. It would have to be a phase out.
29: It would have to be a phase out because it accounts for about 16% of the total annual budget right now, or about $2.1 billion. So $850 million one-time cash is not going to solve this problem. It's not going to make that go away. But it is a down payment on a process that would eventually allow us to eliminate that. Now, in order to do that, you're going to have to look at some things that we're going to have to, you know, tighten the budget. You're going to have to cut spending. But by cutting state spending and cutting government spending, we can put that money back in the pockets of the New Mexicans that are earning that each and every day. And you're going to start with your lowest income individuals to make sure that we're expanding the tax brackets right now, where you might be exempt from state income tax at this point in time because you're in the certain tax bracket. Well, let's expand that tax bracket and let's start phasing that out. And I believe that's something that could be done over a 4 or 5 year period. Then that's going to make us incredibly, incredibly competitive with Texas and surrounding states to have professionals coming back into the state, specifically doctors, okay? Bringing them back into the state, that would be a huge incentive that if they could come into New Mexico, benefit from our lower property tax rates, especially when you think about Texas. Texas has some really high property tax rates over there. Yes, they don't have income tax, but you come over here and you pair up no income tax and lower property tax rates, it makes a real financial impact on your annual budget.
0: Well, I think we have 10, maybe 11, maybe even 12 states that don't have a state income tax. But other than Texas, there aren't any other states without an income tax that have the resources that we do and
29: Correct.
0: The oil and gas revenue that's coming in. I just don't understand why there's always been this reluctance to really do something dramatic in terms of our tax reform to really make New Mexico far more attractive for businesses and for people to come and live here.
29: Absolutely. And I believe this is a unique opportunity to move forward with a long-term plan. Look, if somebody hands you $250 tomorrow, you're probably going to spend it within the first week. It's going to be gone. And guess what? You're going to, at the end of the year, you're going to have to report that as personal income and get taxed on it. So it's not a clear $250, right? So let's use that as a down payment. Let's have some real meaningful discussions. There's no rush to spend this money. The state is flush with cash right now. You know, our permanent funds are just busting with dollars right now, right? So, I mean, when you think about the dollars that we have available in the state right now, there is long-term budgeting that can be done right now. Yes, it's going to require cutting some spending and streamlining some expenses and making sure that we're not growing the state's budget, but reducing it and looking at ways, every possibility for saving every dollar that we can, so that we can go ahead and be that state that has the resources that we have today, Bob, but also eliminating personal income tax. And think about what that's going to do for veterans and Social Security recipients. You know, it's not just your everyday workers that would benefit from this. It's the retirement community. Yep. Anybody that's taxed for any type of personal income on any level, this would eliminate that. That would make our state so attractive on so many levels that you would really stimulate that new economic activity within the state that would generate revenues that would replace it pretty rapidly.
0: All right. Another major tax reform that's been discussed over the years is getting rid of GRT and replacing it with a more straightforward sales tax like most states have. We'll talk about that with Mayor Hall next here on 96.3 News Radio KKOB.
5: 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Nominations for 250 flags are now closed, and the response has been incredible. You told us about veterans, teachers, first responders, volunteers, caregivers, and everyday New Mexicans who deserve to be recognized. Now, we continue honoring them. 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
0: 9:24 is the time. Bob Clark, along with our producer, Dale Cornelius. Our special guest is former Rio Rancho Mayor Greg Hall, now the Republican nominee for governor, in studio with us. Again, if you have any questions for Mr. Hall, you can send us a text message at 505-243-3333. And we're getting some text message questions for you. We'll get to those coming up in just a bit. But a little bit more on tax reform. And I know we just talked about what your plan would be to ultimately phase out over a few years the state income tax. But what about GRT? Because a lot of people have argued over the years that, and we're just, I think, one of two or three states that has a GRT system quite like the one we use, which really is an anti-business tax as well. And maybe we should just get rid of it and go to a straightforward sales tax in New Mexico? Kind of give us your thoughts. And I know, obviously, you're very familiar with the GRT system, how it works, because it is important to local jurisdictions. That sort of
29: it really is
0: that at the local level.
29: So you have to do GRT reform very carefully because you want to make sure that you're not impacting local revenues. There are some communities that their budgets are as much as 80 or 90% dependent on gross receipts tax. So when you reform this, it has to be a complete and total reform because the communities and the counties and anybody that has revenue bonds issued against these revenues, right? You have to make sure that you don't disrupt that process of being able to support that. Rio Rancho, for example, I think 60% of our annual budget was GRT. 54% of our annual budget was public safety. So if you eliminate, just say we're just eliminating GRT, you're talking about cutting $60 million just from Rio Rancho's budget, and $54 million of that goes to public safety. So how do you pay public safety at that point if you eliminate that?
0: Sure.
29: So, I mean, you don't even have enough because I think our total reoccurring revenues are a little over $100 million. So that leaves, what, $40 to $50 million to pay a $54 million bill. You don't operate anything else. You don't operate anything else in the city, right? So you've got to be very careful about this. So I'm going to convene and pull together some individuals to help really explore how we convert this from a GRT tax to a pure sales tax, but making sure that we protect local community revenues and give those local communities the opportunity to grow their revenues. It's like Rio Rancho. When I first took office, I think our annual budget was somewhere around $60 million. And we've grown that not through, you know, massive tax increases or anything like that. As a matter of fact, the sales tax rate is the same today in Rio Rancho as when I took office in 2014. So you can grow your economy. And our revenues now in GRT are much higher than what they were for 12 years ago. But that being said, you've got to have a system that allows communities to grow from an economic standpoint because costs for a city don't come down. For example, police officers, firefighters, public workers, they get raises, right? Insurance rates go up. Retirement rates go up. All of these things are
0: additional. First responder equipment.
29: All of that stuff goes up in cost. So you've got to be able to grow your local economy to accommodate those increases in cost, right? And so those are the things that we have to be very careful. As a former business owner that went through a very substantial GRT audit that I thought was going to kill my company, it is a regressive tax. And right now, because of all of the exclusions and deductions that you can take in that, it is a Swiss, it's really a Swiss cheese tax because it really picks winners and losers.
0: And that's what I was going to follow up on with you because, look, you can tell that even the Democrats up in Santa Fe, they understand how regressive and how damaging the gross receipts tax can be because they pick and choose which industries or which businesses and which people actually get a break on the GRT.
29: So correct. Why
0: not just eliminate it all together and go with a sales tax?
29: Correct. And so that's what we've got to look at, but we want to do it in a very thoughtful way that doesn't disrupt services and does not put communities in a situation where they would have to draw back on any type of public safety services or any quality of life services that they're currently providing to their community members. That's going to be critical.
0: Yeah.
29: And that's one of those things where I talked about in the primary, where experience matters, okay, when it comes to going into the governor's office. I've had the experience of being a mayor, working with cities across the state on this very specific issue. So when we do convene a task force, if you will, or a committee to really put together the minds on how we move away from a GRT process to a pure sales tax process, we want to make sure that it's done in a way that the communities and the counties across the state are confident we're not going to do them damage or we're not going to draw away services from what they're doing.
0: All right. Also in the news this week, of course, and it has been for about a week now, the DEA fentanyl controversy. We'll get Mayor Hall's opinion on that next here on 96.3 News Radio KQB after the news.
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14: 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Right now in Albuquerque, 79 degrees here in downtown, looking for a high of 92. In Santa Fe, it's 75 and looking for a high of 85. The family of 40-year-old Andrew Brown, who died after he was struck June 22nd while riding his bicycle on North Fair Acres Road in Las Cruces, has filed a wrongful death lawsuit against Kimberly Skaggs, the former treasurer for the Republican Party of New Mexico. The suit seeks compensatory and punitive damages and alleges, among other things, that Skaggs failed to drive with reasonable care, traveled at an excessive speed, fled the scene without rendering aid, and attempted to conceal evidence after the collision. According to police, a witness told investigators that Skaggs got out of her vehicle after the crash, saw Brown lying on the roadway, then got back in the vehicle and drove away. She remains jailed until trial in Las Cruces. UNM Law School faculty are defending the school's dean and admissions process, saying New Mexico students still make up 266 of the 296 enrolled students. Mike Gaba explains in his story.
16: In a June 28th letter to President Stephen Goldstein and Provost Barbara Rodriguez, members of the 25-26 UNM School of Law Admissions Committee said they released the data after protests called for Dean Camille Carey to be removed. Community members, advocates, and UNM alumni held a protest last week calling Dean Carey's removal as her contract comes up for renewal. They argue that a third of the classes for 2026 and 2027 are non-residents and that Native American students are underrepresented. Mike Gaba, News Radio, KKOB.
14: KKOB News Time, 9:33. A search is on for a woman who authorities want to question for a child sexual abuse case in McKinley County. The sheriff's office is asking for help from the public for information on Maria Holbert, who's also wanted in Arizona and Michigan. Authorities report she could be in the Gallup and Grants areas as well as in Thoreau. The McKinley County Sheriff's Office asks anyone with information to contact them at 505-863-1410. Well, according to Forbes magazine, several credit unions in Albuquerque and Santa Fe have made the list of America's best in-state credit unions. Guadalupe Credit Union and Del Norte Credit Union in Santa Fe are on this year's list. Albuquerque-based U.S. Eagle Federal Credit Union, Sandia Area Federal Credit Union, and Kirtland Federal Credit Union also made the list. The list is based on an independent survey of 26,000 people across the country who were asked to rate the institutions in a variety of categories, including branch services, digital services, customer services, and financial advice, as well as online ratings. Well, stand by for another news update in about 30 minutes with Natasha Leyva. 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Right now, in Taos, it's 66 degrees. In Belen and Los Lunas, it's 80. Rio Rancho coming in at 78. And it's 79 here in downtown Albuquerque. For more weather, let's go now to our friends at KOAT, Action 7 News.
4: Good morning, New Mexico, and happy Wednesday. Going to be dry and warm this afternoon. A high of 86 degrees today in Santa Fe, 92 degrees in Albuquerque, breezy winds. Partly cloudy tonight with a low of 56 degrees in Santa Fe, 62 degrees in Albuquerque. More on your extended forecast and your 4th of July forecast on KOAT.com.
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0: At 9:36 is the time this morning. Bob Clark, we continue now with former Rio Rancho Mayor Greg Hall, now the Republican nominee for governor. And Mayor, before we get to the DEA controversy, one more thing on tax reform here, because people can debate whether we should eliminate the state income tax or just cut it and keep it. People can debate whether we should switch out from the GRT to a straight sales tax and the benefits, the pros and cons of all of that. But I don't know how anyone can disagree with this, and that is a state of New Mexico that is blessed with billions and billions of dollars from oil and gas revenue. There's no way the people of this state should have the title of the fourth highest tax burden in the country.
29: No, we should not. But I will tell you, one of the factors that drives that, Bob, is the fact that we have a declining population. We have less people sharing the load. We have less companies here that are helping contribute to that tax base. And as long as you have a declining population, you're going to have a struggle with affordability, because the cost of these services are not coming down. As we just mentioned a minute ago, the cost of a police officer from rookie to retirement doesn't go down, right? And when you or a firefighter. They don't go down, and your cost of equipment costs go up when it comes to buying fire trucks or police cars or motorcycles or any type of equipment as such. Insurance rates continue to skyrocket. All of these health insurance rates continue to skyrocket. All of these costs continue to go up. And when you're putting the cost of those individuals on the citizens that actually live here, if you have a declining population and declining opportunity, you're going to have rising costs. And as a consequence of that, and this is a consequence of long-term policy decisions that are failing New Mexico when it comes to economic development and economic growth, right? These are long-term policy decisions that are where the piper is coming to call, right? And so you've got a declining population, costs are going up, and as a consequence, fourth highest taxed rate in the country right here. And think about that with the population we have, the, you know, fifth largest state by landmass, right? But one of the lowest populations as well by landmass as well, when you think about only 2 million people in the state of New Mexico, and that number is dropping. So you have to look at these things from multiple viewpoints when it comes to economic development, economic growth, reducing the tax burden. Because we can reduce the tax burden now, but unless we solve this issue on both ends, Bob, reducing the tax burden to attract businesses in here, and then actually take the steps to bring people in, bring workers in, grow our workforce, create opportunity, you're going to continue to see those tax rates going up, because we've got to turn the population decline around.
0: Yeah, and we're the only state. We're surrounded by states that are increasing their population. We're the right. only one in this region of the country that's seeing a negative.
29: And look, here's a microcosm proof. Look at Rio Rancho. While the rest of the state is declining in population, we grew by almost 20% in the last decade. Okay? And personal wealth in Rio Rancho has grown. The median household income in Rio Rancho, it was about $53,000 when I took office. It is now sitting around $87,000. okay? That's personal growth. Once again, keeping that tax rate as flat as possible as we grew the economy and grew our resources in the city of Rio Rancho. It is very possible to do. And you attract businesses, you attract growth. And we did some things in Rio Rancho that didn't put a huge burden on the citizens. We took additional revenues that we had and paid cash for a lot of stuff. Our new senior center was paid for cash. Our new library and community center was paid for cash. Every water line we replaced in that city while I was mayor was paid for cash with no corresponding debt. And that's because we managed our resources appropriately. We grew our economy. And as we had additional revenues, we paid for what needed to be paid for in cash and then made long-term planning and created a permanent fund at the same time that's now generating long-term revenue that will help keep taxes low in Rio Rancho into the foreseeable future.
0: Absolutely. And by the way, since the last time we had a chance to talk with you, because obviously you have to have a quality place to live that people want to live, and Rio Rancho certainly fits that bill. The latest SafeWise, Safest City report was released, and they ranked 22 cities in Albuquerque. Locations, if you will, jurisdictions, based on crime rates per 1,000 people.
29: Right.
0: Rio Rancho is the third largest city
29: yes.
0: in the state. So out of 22 cities, Albuquerque was 21, Las Cruces was 17, Santa Fe was 18. Rio Rancho was fifth.
29: Right.
0: On the list. Fifth.
29: Yes. And that's you have to take that into consideration. That's number one as a large community with a population over 30,000, because if you look at who we're number five with, it's probably Corrales and Los Alamos and some smaller
0: yes.
29: communities.
0: No, absolutely.
29: Right?
0: Yeah.
29: So these
0: Anthony.
29: Are Anthony. Exactly. Anthony, New Mexico. Right. So we're still the number one safest city. And this is I always caveat this. We're the number one safest city in the state with a population of over 30,000 people.
0: Oh, no question.
29: Yeah. Period. End of story. And the fact is we share a border with Albuquerque. Okay, and so that comes with its inherent issues.
0: Absolutely.
29: But we were able to defend the city and just do a really great job up there. And once again, I got to give a lot of credit to our first responders, our police officers, our firefighters, and city administration for the great job they did.
0: All right, we'll have more with we'll talk about the DEA scandal with Mayor Hall next year on News Radio KKOV.
22: New Mexico, you answered the call. Nominations for 250 flags are now closed, and the response has been incredible. You told us about veterans, teachers, first responders, volunteers, caregivers, and everyday New Mexicans who deserve to be recognized. Now, we continue honoring them. Honorees will continue to be announced through July 4th at KKOB.com, presented by News Radio KKOB, KOAT, and the Albuquerque Journal. 250 flags honoring the New Mexicans who carry us forward.
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0: 9:45 is the time this morning. We are continuing now with former Rio Rancho Mayor Greg Hall, the Republican nominee for governor. And Mayor, just your thoughts on this evolving story regarding the DEA and some whistleblowers who've come forward to

0: So our law enforcement should be doing everything we can, federally, state, and locally, to get this stuff off the streets. Absolutely. But as I said the other day at an interview, I also want to withhold any type of judgment or opinion on DEA until we see the results of the investigations. It's really easy to put law enforcement on the chopping block, and you got to be careful with that, because there are processes and steps that they take in order to get certain work done. I don't know that they just freely allow this to happen, but I do know that they've called for an independent investigation by the DEA, and our state attorney general has called for, is going to be doing an investigation. And should we find out that this happened, then yes, these agencies must be held accountable. And this just cannot be allowed to happen. If you have the opportunity to take this stuff off the streets, you got to get it off the streets, because people die from this. People are losing their children, their mothers, their fathers, their uncles, their aunts. This touches everybody in one way or another. And I gotta agree with my good friend Sam Bregman, who was on the TV the other day. We've never seen a drug of the likes of this, such a destructive force in our communities. And New Mexico, we have to do everything we can to get this drug off the street, because for every pill we remove from the street, we're saving lives. But that being said, I do want to make sure we caveat this with not rushing to judgment, finding out exactly what happened. And then if lives were cost because of decisions that were made, then yes, people need to be held accountable. Absolutely.
1: And then, of course, I what about the idea that as a state, we also need to put policies in place to help with the fentanyl, and beyond just providing money, but what about sanctuary state status,
0: yes,
1: sanctuary city status, and things like that?
0: All of that feeds into the opportunity, because I've often said this time and time again, sanctuary status is not just about immigration. It's about turning a blind eye to a lot of other issues, whether that's homelessness, drug dealing, open-air drug use, you name it. It's happening on the streets of Albuquerque and other communities throughout our state. We have to work with federal law enforcement agencies, state law enforcement, county, and local authorities to make sure that we're all working together to get this stuff off the streets. When you ring the bell that says, hey, we're sanctuary, right? This invites so many other things into your communities that it has to be stopped. Public safety has to be paramount. It has to be the number one focus. That's what I did in Rio Rancho, and that's what I'm going to do as the next governor of the state of New Mexico.
1: And real quickly, I know you expressed an opinion on this as well, but Deb Haaland openly endorsing Stephanie Garcia Richard as the next candidate for lieutenant governor. The Central Committee for the Democrats, and this is the way it would work on the Republican,
0: yes,
1: side too, will make a formal vote later this month. But what are your thoughts on her actually kind of getting involved this directly in the process? And is it something you would have done had this happened on the Republican side?
0: Correct. So my thoughts on this, and I talked about this in a news article the other day. I said, I would hold myself to the same standard. I would back away and allow the process to play out without interference and without an endorsement. And the reason I would do that is because it has to come out as organically as possible, so that the people as you put somebody in here, it doesn't look like a behind the scenes closed door decision that's been pre-baked, right? And so I would be hands off personally and say, look, we have a state central committee. This is the process. Whether it's Republican or Democrat, the process is the same. But my other issue with this now is this was the first year that we had semi-open primaries. And what with the people who don't have a voice in this choice, whether it's on the Democrat or the Republican side, are the independents that voted in this last election and selected the nominees that we have today. And when you just when you have one person openly advocating to replace an individual that has had to drop out for whatever reason, and bear in mind, whatever Maggie's going through, she's in our thoughts and prayers. She's a good friend of mine, and I hope her and her family are doing okay. But beyond that is that now when you go into this process, we have to revisit this. We've done the elections the same way for many, many, many, many years in New Mexico. Now we've changed them. We have semi-open primaries. So we should look at this replacement process, or the selection of a lieutenant governor in this particular case. This could happen with any one of these elected positions, right? But in this particular case, the lieutenant governor is the one that's

0: it's forward and present. Do we switch the system now to where the gubernatorial candidate actually selects their own lieutenant governor running mate, right?
1: That's how many states do it.
0: Correct. Yeah. Is it time for us to look at that so that that selection comes from an individual and not a committee or an endorsement, right? It comes from a selection process and a vetting process. So my biggest concern here is this does look like kind of the situation that we ran into with Biden-Harris is that you're one person's coming out, another person's getting put in. It's, you know, not a lot of discussion around it. It's a quick vote and it's over. And really that is the process by which it happens, but it really does disenfranchise everybody that cast a vote in this election.
1: All right, we'll come back, wrap things up with Greg Hall next here on News Radio KKOB.
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1: All right, 1 minute left. And Greg, since we were talking about lieutenant governor's candidates, you're all set with State Senator David Gallegos.
0: Yes.
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1: There you
0: okay?
1: go.
0: Okay, and so we're already distributing those throughout the state. 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It's still going to be greghull.com for now. And we're adding information about Senator Gallegos and his campaign to make sure people know everything they can about both of us. He's going to make a great lieutenant governor. He's an 8 year as a House rep, and he's in his seventh year as a senator. And so making the transition from being in a Senate seat to the president of this, presiding over the Senate, it's going to be an easy move for him. And then, so go out to greghull.com. And if you want to support our campaign or order a sign, you can do that right there on the website. 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
1: Absolutely. 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
0: Hey, thank you.
1: All right. 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The Vince Show's next.
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15: from KKOB News. I'm Michelle Franzen. New details following the release of President Trump's financial disclosure forms to the Office of Government Ethics. The president's personal wealth increasing last year by more than $2 billion, more than triple the profits he reported prior to returning to the White House for a second term. The president telling reporters there was no conflict of interest.
16: Well, you know why I'm profiting? Because the stock market's going up. Everybody's profiting. If you have a 401k... How's your 401k done?
15: The majority of the president's earnings coming from cryptocurrency. He reported $1.3 billion. ABC's Jay O'Brien has more.
17: That includes upwards of $600 million tied to his meme coin, which has seen its value plummet in recent months, and well north of $500 million from the company World Liberty Financial, a firm co-founded by President Trump's family and the family of his Middle East envoy, Steve Witkoff. That was before the president re-entered the White House. It's been involved, that company, in some controversial overseas business deals, including with a member of the Emirati royal family.
15: President Trump landing in North Dakota a short time ago on the inaugural flight of the new Air Force One jumbo jet gifted from Qatar. A dangerous heat dome stretching from the upper plains to the Gulf States and East Coast. ABC's Leslie Lopez is along New York's Rockaway Beach.
18: The Energy Department declaring an emergency for the nation's largest energy grid amid concerns over potential record demand and supply shortages. The orders allow PJM, which services 13 states and Washington, D.C., to operate at maximum output without environmental concerns as electricity demand skyrockets in the heat. Thousands of power outages already reported in Ohio.
15: 1 week after the double earthquakes in Venezuela, search and rescue crews still finding survivors in the rubble, the latest a three-year-old trapped. The death toll now climbing to nearly 2,000. And more World Cup action today, including the match between the U.S. and Bosnia-Herzegovina, their first of the knockout rounds. 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
19: Hot. Here's the latest news from 96.3 News Radio KKOB. I'm Natasha Leba. Albuquerque is expanding its wildfire prevention efforts in the Bosque as fire danger remains elevated across central New Mexico. KKOB's Zoltan Jenny Sassato tells us all about it.
20: City officials say the plan combines increased patrols with new technology aimed at detecting fires earlier and limiting how quickly they spread. Crews are also stepping up fuel reduction projects, clearing vegetation that can feed wildfires in high-risk areas. The city is expanding its network of fire detection sensors designed to identify heat, smoke, and flames, with some already alerting responders before 911 calls are made. With the 4th of July approaching, police say enforcement will increase, with officers patrolling trails and open spaces on foot, bikes, ATVs, drones to monitor for fire risks. Sultan Chani Salcedo, News Radio, KKOB.
19: A search is on for a woman who authorities want to question for a child sexual abuse case in McKinley County. The sheriff's office is asking for help from the public for information on Maria Hulbert, who also is wanted in Arizona and Michigan. Authorities report she could be in Gallup and Grants and are asking that you call the McKinley County Sheriff's Office if you have any information. Coming up, more a market in Santa Fe. Your KKOB news time is 10:03.
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19: Well, the owners of the Santa Fe Market say that the city's first traditional food hall will open this fall, likely in September or October. KKOB's Mike Gaba will tell us more about it.
22: They say their goal is to have a sophisticated environment with what they call fast casual offerings. The idea is to have high-end cuisine done in a fast casual way, done by Santa Fe folks who live there, build their businesses there, and maybe perhaps have a restaurant available but want a fast casual concept. The owners, who also own Sawmill Market in Albuquerque, will be Heritage Company's third food hall. At 18,000 square feet, they think it is the perfect size for the area, saying it's not going to be as big as Sawmill, but then Santa Fe's not as big as Albuquerque. Mike Haven, News Radio, KKOB.
19: A Route 66 fixture dating back to 1906, the building formerly known as the Coney Island Cafe, as well as the hotel, is transitioning to dust. KKOB's Michael Carlisle has the story.
23: Most recently called Lindy's Diner, Tuesday the city of Albuquerque began to demolish the iconic Bliss building in downtown. The city of Albuquerque said it stepped in to take over the demolition after the property owners allegedly failed to follow through on their promise to demolish the collapsing building. Planning Department Director Alan Varela says, "Our duty to protect the public requires us to act, and many would say we should have done it sooner. But the city wanted to give the owners a very reasonable opportunity. Nearby businesses will remain open and accessible amid the demolition." Michael Carlisle, News Radio KKOB.
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3: Good morning, New Mexico, and happy Wednesday. Going to be dry and warm this afternoon. A high of 86 degrees today in Santa Fe, 92 degrees in Albuquerque, breezy winds. Partly cloudy tonight with a low of 56 degrees in Santa Fe, 62 degrees in Albuquerque. More on your extended forecast and your 4th of July forecast on KOAT.com.
4: Rising from the heart of the swamp, a beacon of truth is casting its light. 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
5: All right, 844-484-3872, 844 for the USA. That's the way to join us today. From coast to coast, from sea to shining sea. It's July 1st in the year of our Lord, 2026, just a couple of short days away now from America's 250th birthday. I'm very excited for it. I'm not going to let some setbacks in the United States Supreme Court dissuade me from loving the great history of our country. For those of you who joined me yesterday, you know I was very annoyed by the United States Supreme Court and their decision to devalue American citizenship in such a theatrical way. And I remain annoyed. And I hope you do, too, because we need this energy to fight and to win. I got some notes yesterday, Jim, including this morning. I'm still getting notes from great listeners all across the fruited plain. Some of them saying, Vince, I don't like how bummed out you made me feel yesterday. I'm sorry about that. I'm not here to bum you out. In fact, in many of our broadcasts, I'm trying to uplift you and let you know all of the reasons for optimism that you should have as these fights continue. But I'm never going to sugarcoat it. I'm just going to tell you the unvarnished truth as I understand it. And yesterday was a dumpster fire of a Supreme Court decision that I'm really, really resentful about, and I think every decent American is and should be. But that doesn't mean this is over. It does not mean this is over. There are all sorts of paths forward. We had Senator Rick Scott on yesterday, who was one of a bunch of Republican senators who have already put their hands up and started writing the legislation because this can be tested again in the courts, and we can potentially get this right back to the Supreme Court pretty rapidly if we can get Congress to finally do its job. Now, there's a lot of conditions there that have to be met, but we've got to stay on them. We have to stay on them. And if you want some more optimism this day, let me share with you the Vice President of the United States, who was commenting on this last night on the Fox News channel. He said, look, yeah, it's a terrible decision. Terrible. But there's a silver lining in it. And I want you to hear about it.
6: Now, I know a lot of conservatives, Laura, certainly the people that I'm talking to, that you're talking to, are extremely disappointed in this. I do actually think there's a really big silver lining here. And that's the simple fact that a lot of legal experts expected this case to go the wrong direction by 7-2 or even 8-1. The fact that this case was a 5-4 decision effectively means that the concept of birthright citizenship, which is an absurdity to the 14th Amendment, that concept is hanging by a thread. And so what I take from that is, yes, we've got to fix the immigration system even more. We have to be even more aware of who's coming into our country to make sure that they're not benefiting from this atrocious Supreme Court ruling. But it also means that we have to keep fighting, Laura, because we actually have an opportunity to reverse this decision, just as we've reversed so many bad decisions throughout the generations.
5: All right, so basically he's saying, look, now we're at a point that we never expected. This should have gone 8-1, according to all of the court watchers, and it didn't. And it didn't go 8-1. It was a 5-4 decision with a mighty dissent by Clarence Thomas. Have you had a chance to read this thing yet? Just absolutely epic. It is a tour de force, as expected, from such a great justice. As Clarence Thomas wrote yesterday, published yesterday, that the 14th Amendment was enacted, of course, in the wake of the Civil War, with the one pervading purpose of securing equal citizenship for freed slaves. To secure to a race recently emancipated the civil rights that other citizens enjoyed. That's the point. It wasn't to hand out citizenship to foreign nationals like candy as they broke our laws, poured into our country, and stole from us. It's not for that. And Clarence Thomas said yesterday that he believes the court is going to come to regret this, perhaps very quickly. I hope so. I really hope so. And You know, I had John Eastman. You know, John Eastman, the great attorney, John Eastman. I had him on our podcast this morning, and I'll share our conversation with you coming up this hour. You have to hear this because, first of all, Eastman, as an attorney, can walk us through what John Roberts attempted to do yesterday in this horrible decision and what he got so catastrophically wrong. John Eastman will share that with you. And I'll give you a little spoiler. There's a huge difference between being a subject to a king and a citizen of the United States. A massive difference, one that you and I are going to be thinking about quite a bit this weekend as we watch those fireworks go up. There's a massive difference. You, as an American citizen, are the sovereign. The sovereign are the citizens of the United States. When you live under a king, the king's the sovereign, and you are his subjects. Not here, baby. Not here. There's a massive difference, and it gets right to the heart of why John Roberts was so wrong yesterday. You'll hear from John Eastman coming up. John Eastman is a guy who was persona non grata, including to, I think, kind of big sections of the right for a while, Jim. I think people were trying to stay away from John Eastman. John Eastman, who would advise the president on how you can handle making all sorts of legal challenges in the courts, especially as it relates to elections. John Eastman, who had been a guy who had come forward at one point, perhaps you remember this, he had written an op-ed for Newsweek. He wrote an op-ed for Newsweek many years ago saying that Kamala Harris was ineligible to be president of the United States, that she didn't meet the definition, that she didn't meet the natural-born American citizen definition because her mother had overstayed a student visa and was here in the United States illegally. Remember, she had parents from India and Jamaica, her father also an immigrant. And he wrote, you know, there's a case to be made that she may not even be eligible to be president or vice president of the United States. And you'll remember that, perhaps you do, that Newsweek ended up apologizing to everybody in the media for running that op-ed. They apologized for it. They said, we're so sorry. We should have never done this. We hang our heads in shame for having run this. And John, you'll hear in our conversation coming up, he says, look, it wasn't controversial to talk about these things at one point until Donald Trump started to bring them up. And as soon as President Trump took a position on the subject, the media's Trump derangement syndrome took over, and it extended again to elements of the right that pretended like, you're not allowed to talk about this. You're not allowed to talk about this. Anybody born on our soil becomes an American citizen. Don't you ever question it ever. And normal people, well, they didn't take very kindly to that, did they? They just kept questioning it. They just kept saying, oh, that doesn't make any sense to me at all. Why would my citizenship be so frivolous? Why would American citizenship be so easily distributed and discarded? Doesn't make sense to me at all. And so we've got the great John Eastman joining us, coming up here on the program. You'll hear from him. But the Trump administration, not just taking this lying down, they're instantly moving on this. The United States Justice Department yesterday said that they're now ordering all of their U.S. attorneys to prioritize cracking down on birth tourism. So what can the executive branch do? Well, they can enforce the existing laws for sure to try and stop foreigners from arriving in the United States with the intent of having a child inside of our borders, having an American citizen, and then jetting back off to their home country, now bound to America by yesterday's demented decision. We can try and stop that, they said. In fact, Tom Homan announced yesterday that they will be quadrupling down on enforcement to stop that very thing. Listen.
7: The first thing I saw the decision, which I don't agree with, is okay, now we step up enforcement. We step up more enforcement, even though we're doing record amounts of enforcement now. We need to do more. And not only that, we need to, you know, really buckle down on birth tourism. We have many investigations on birth tourism, but we need to quadruple down on that. And look, I agree with Judge Alito. You know, first of all, I've been doing this since 1984. That's when I started in Border Patrol. This birthright citizenship has always been a major driver for illegal immigration. During the Biden administration, the Yuma Hospital, the El Paso Hospital, 100% maternity bed for illegal aliens. That's not a coincidence. That's not by accident. But it's always been a driver for illegal immigration. But more importantly, it's a national security issue. Because of birth tours investigation, I'm aware of, you got nationals from China and Russia coming here by the thousands. having a baby and leaving. Now, so we have U.S. citizens by the thousands and discontinued by the millions living in countries that I think are adversaries to us that can come here and have an impact on how this country is run. So it's a national security issue, a huge proportion that we need to address. It's and I hope massive, Congress does it.
5: Massive national security issue. In fact, just to get back to the nature of this debate for a moment, it wasn't always that the left was on the side of lunacy, or at least not completely. There were lefties who would say the same thing out loud, actually. They would say, well, that's crazy. We shouldn't have illegal aliens coming into our country, having babies, and then American citizens, and then drawing from the American tax dollar and taking welfare and on and on. In fact, Harry Reid made this point. Former senator, now the late former senator, Democrat Harry Reid, back in 1993, he served, holy cow, he was in the Senate forever. But he was back in the Senate in 1993, so was Joe Biden. And Biden apparently was one of the reasons why this legislation never moved forward. But Harry Reid had proposed legislation at the time that would have eliminated any kind of birthright citizenship for the children of illegal aliens. It would have limited such citizenship to the children of U.S. citizens or lawful permanent residents, resident mothers. That's it. It was called the Immigration Stabilization Act of 1993. And here's Harry Reid on the floor of the Senate making the case for the legislation way back in 1993.
8: If making it easy to be an illegal alien isn't enough, how about offering a reward for being an illegal immigrant? No sane country would do that, right? Guess again. If you break our laws by entering this country without permission and give birth to a child, we reward that child with U.S. citizenship and guarantee of full access to all public and social services this society provides.
5: Yes.
8: And that's a lot of services.
5: Yes.
8: Is it any wonder that two-thirds of the babies born at taxpayer expense at country, county-run hospitals in Los Angeles are born to illegal alien mothers?
5: What happened to that Democrat Party? Could you imagine any Democrat giving that speech? Any of them?
9: No.
5: Who's the Pennsylvania senator? The guy who we're like constantly saying, well, at least that guy says that President Trump is right about this. Fetterman. Yeah, John Fetterman. I don't know why his name. I just blanked out on his name for some reason. John Fetterman. Has Fetterman given this speech? I haven't heard this speech from Fetterman. You would think like maybe if anybody might say it, it might be Fetterman. Nothing. No, we should just hand out American citizenship like candy. How about no? So we're staying in the fight. Coming up today, I've got John Eastman with the update on the legal side of it. And then I've got another lawyer joining us later in the program. Kurt Schlichter will be here. Kurt Schlichter is giving us the let your heart not be troubled speech right now because he wants everybody to calm down and realize that this is a real fight that we can win. I've got a lot more to get to. It's all ahead on The Vince Show.
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10: Nothing but the truth behind the headlines of the biggest stories of the day. 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
11: Some weird images coming across our television screens. The top of the Empire State Building, the very top of the Empire State Building, all the way up to the top of that antenna, which sits somewhat 1,400 feet off the ground. It's huge. It's very, very high up. 1,454 feet to the top of the antenna. Two Democrats have ascended the building, and they're clinging to the very top of the antenna right now. And they're dressed, I know they're Democrats because, first of all, they're morons, but also they're dressed in all black, and they've got a big black flag with an unintelligible message written on it. I assume they're pro-Hamas or something. But they're at the very top of the building right now. And New York, of course, has media helicopters still, so there's helicopters flying around watching these guys. But although I would think a drone would be a cheaper thing to fly these days. But one way or another, images of these people at the very top there. And, you know, Jim, I was talking about it recently. The family went and visited the Empire State Building not that long ago. We took some time off. It was a couple months ago. Was it spring break? I think it was spring break time. We went to New York, went to the Empire State Building, and they have these two observation decks. There's the 86th floor, which a lot of people know. That's the caged-in one that's got the binoculars kind of around each of the perimeter of the building. You know, and then dumb people stick their phone outside the cage and try and hold it from that height, and then people drop it, and it falls down to the street below. Crazy. And then there's the 102nd floor, which is encased in glass, and it's a kind of a smaller area, of course, because the higher you get up into the building, the more narrow the venue.
12: That's at 102.
11: 102. Yeah, 86 is the lower outdoor observation deck, and then 102 is the encased in glass observation deck. It's the higher up, but the reason it's encased in glass, the reason you don't have an outdoor perspective there is because there's so much wind at that level that it's just completely unsafe to have people in an outdoor environment. And so think of it, another 200 feet above or so, you've got these idiots on the antenna right now at the very top, you know, clinging to it, and the cops trying to figure out what to do.
12: Apparently, the flag says, when the power of love beats the love of power, the world knows peace.
11: Okay, that's about as mindless as it gets. So it's a useless bumper sticker, you know. How about the power of staying alive? And what's going to happen? Now, they're not going to just, here's what they should do. And I know I'm not playing into this particular strategy. Just ignore them. Just get the cameras down. You know, it could just be a blip, like, hey, some idiots climbed to the top of the Empire State Building. Hey, just leave them up there. You know, we don't have to negotiate them down. Don't dispatch the police department. Nothing. Just leave them. Just leave them. And either they'll descend and then take them into custody, or they'll descend and you won't be able to take them into custody. One way or the other. The morons. Like, come on now. But another wild image. Of course, the New York-based media is going to give us a lot of images of this.
12: One guy's got his shirt off and a Batman mask on.
11: Of course. Of course, more cosplay. This is how I know they're Democrats. I like Batman, but I'm not dressing up as Batman and climbing up to the top of the antenna. A couple of Democrat voters. 1,454 feet in the air as we speak. Coming up, John Eastman gives us his expert legal analysis about what just happened yesterday in the Supreme Court and why it's so much better to be an American citizen than a subject of a king.
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12: I'm trying to make sense of that big birthright citizenship decision yesterday, and who better to help us do it than John Eastman, who joined me this morning on the Vince podcast, which I highly recommend. You should head on over to rumble.com/Vince and subscribe. But John does a wonderful job explaining what exactly John Roberts did yesterday, in his majority opinion, and what he got so catastrophically wrong. Take a listen to the great lawyer, John Eastman. John, nice to see you again, sir.
13: Thanks very much, Vince, and looking forward to the 250th anniversary of our nation's birth this week. It should be a great celebration.
12: Me too. I'm very much looking forward to it. And this is actually one of the reasons I was so disappointed to see the decision yesterday, because this should be a time of celebration, but it's also now a time of concern, because the court yesterday, in Clarence Thomas's view, really devalued what it means to be a citizen of the United States. What's your reaction to the court's decision yesterday?
13: Well, I will say this. John Roberts, the Chief Justice, on behalf of five members of the court, and I want to emphasize that, five members of the court, not six, as so many reporting today, held that the 14th Amendment guaranteed automatic citizenship for virtually anybody born on our soil. And it's a workmanlike opinion. And he goes back and traces the whole history of the English rule of jus soli, the law of the soil. And where he makes his fundamental mistake is in saying that we, the United States, when we became a nation, adopted that old English common law rule. Now, it's just fundamentally wrong. The Declaration of Independence, which we celebrate this week with 250 years, explicitly repudiated the English rule of soil, of jus soli. The English rule was an old feudal thing. If you were born on the king's soil, you were forever the king's subject and could never renounce that. Because you owed a permanent allegiance to your liege lord, the king. That's not what the basis of our government is. It's based on the consent of the governed. The people are sovereign, not some king. And if there was any question about that at all, the final paragraph of the Declaration of Independence says, therefore, these united colonies are and right ought to be free and independent states, and we hereby renounce all allegiance to the king.
12: Yes.
13: That is one of the most eloquent repudiations of the old English birth citizenship, birth subjectship rule we've ever seen.
12: So we are citizens. They were subjects. That's the difference. So in other words, just to use, if we're going to use his contorted logic here, that anybody who's born here becomes a king of our nation. And that's insane. That no one would accept that.
13: That's right. And the notion that we did that in 1868 with the adoption of the 14th Amendment, when every single person responsible for drafting and writing and marshaling that amendment through the Congress said, no, when we said all persons born here and subject to the jurisdiction thereof, we meant complete jurisdiction, not somebody temporarily passing through. And certainly not somebody that was here illegally without our consent in the first place. Now, they didn't discuss it in the terms of illegal immigration because there weren't restrictions on immigration in 1868. But they did talk about it in the terms of Native Americans who owed allegiance to their tribe rather than the United States. And they talked about it in terms of what they called temporary sojourners, people just visiting or passing through. They owed a temporary allegiance to the country while they were here. They had to follow our laws, but they didn't owe the more complete allegiance that constitutional amendment mentioned.
12: Well, let me dwell on that for a moment, because you're right. And they contemplated temporary sojourners, people who are temporarily in the country. If you come into our country in contravention of our laws illegally, and the recourse for that is we're supposed to deport you. By definition, you are here on a temporary basis, albeit illegally. You're not even supposed to be here. So how is it that you can be afforded U.S. citizenship for your child if temporary sojourners are not supposed to be given American citizenship under that debate?
13: Well, you're absolutely right. They're not. And the logic of the argument against temporary sojourners applies with even more force to those who are illegally here from the first place. See, here's the key difference. The English had a rule of the soil. A lot of the rest of Europe had what was called jus sanguinis, the rule of the blood. We don't adopt either of those rules for passing citizenship. We adopt a rule of consent of the governed. It's right there in the Declaration of Independence. That's the precise language. And consent has to be two-way. Look, Congress tomorrow could offer citizenship to everybody in Mexico City. But they can't mandate that everybody in Mexico City be citizens. It's an offer. The Mexico City folks would have to accept it. The same works the other direction. If everybody in Mexico City says, I want to be a U.S. citizen, we can say, fine, thank you for suggesting we do that. We disagree. We're not going to extend that. It's got to be mutual consent. That's what consent of the governed means. And people who are here illegally, by definition, are here without our consent.
12: Are you encouraged that more people are arriving at your very sane position on this subject? Because I remember, I think I need to remind people of this. I know you know the history, you lived it. But a couple years back, you wrote a piece about Kamala Harris, in your view, being ineligible to be president of the United States for Newsweek. You wrote a piece, Newsweek published it. And the reason you said, I'll let you make your own explanation for this, but she's a child of an Indian and a Jamaican, and your view was that she's not eligible to be president. And it led to one of the biggest scandals, at least of the moment. Everyone went crazy. Newsweek apologized for ever running the piece. You were persona non grata. That guy's some crazy person. I can't believe we ever did that. And now there's all sorts of real and thankfully very rational debate on this subject that that I have never seen, not at this level. And I feel like you have been really important to that. Tell me about that.
13: Well, yeah. So the issue with Kamala Harris was her mother was here on a student visa, and she had overstayed that visa because it expired 30 days after she got her PhD. That was in January of the year Kamala was born, the following October. So her mother was actually here illegally by that point. So, and the father was also on a student visa, but had some diplomatic connection. So he may have actually had a diplomatic immunity. I've not gotten to the bottom of that. But either way, she's outside the coverage of the automatic citizenship clause of the 14th Amendment. Now you're right. I mean, most scholars agreed with me until President Trump walked down the escalator back in 2015 that this was an unsettled question of constitutional law. When Trump started taking my position, everybody said, "Oh, this has been settled for 100 years." When in fact it hadn't, and they all predicted that I would lose 9-0 at the Supreme Court. And I remind them the decision on the constitutional question that I've been pushing for was 5-4. That's a very close call. It means that my argument was much more credible, even with this court, than all of the so-called pundits and commentators and most legal scholars had predicted. And you're right. We've now engaged in a very serious and thoughtful debate about this. And people are exploring the original source materials in a way that they had never done before and coming to the same conclusion that I came to 25 years ago.
12: Yeah, it's amazing. Okay, so where do we go from here? Brett Kavanaugh wrote yesterday that he thinks this is something that Congress should address. And there's some energy already to introduce legislation. A number of senators saying this yesterday, including resuscitating a bill from Harry Reid in 1993, declaring that U.S. citizenship should be for the children of U.S. citizens. Tell me, what do we do from here in your view?
13: Well, so the technical legal position is that five justices said that the Constitution mandates birthright citizenship for everybody born on the soil. Congress cannot change that ruling by a statute. Brett Kavanaugh's position was not accepted by anybody else. Now, that's the kind of straightforward, conventional view of these things. But I like to take a different view, and that is we've got three separate branches of government, all three take an oath to support and defend the Constitution of the United States, that Congress has a role here, if nothing else, pushing back against the Supreme Court. Abraham Lincoln famously said in his first inaugural address, criticizing the notorious Dred Scott decision, that that decision is final for the parties to the case. But if we're going to treat it as final for deciding this contested policy issue forevermore, we will have ceased to that extent being a self-governing people. And I think Congress should take up Brett Kavanaugh's invitation and start passing some laws. Now, in the immediate aftermath of this, the court will say, we've already ruled your laws are unconstitutional. But it will force a public debate about this issue, force public hearings about it so more people understand what's going on. And quite frankly, frankly, in this 250th anniversary year of the Declaration of Independence, I think a debate about what the Declaration of Independence actually means would be a very healthy thing for our body politic.
12: Well, and ultimately, if Congress does pass a law on this subject and it is contested in the courts, it could get right back to the Supreme Court, and we could have this precedent kind of rapidly overturned in the grand scheme of things.
13: Well, it could. I remind people, you know, the Dred Scott decision, the Supreme Court said blacks could never be citizens, and Congress had no legal authority to prohibit slavery in the territories. In 1862, Congress passed a law prohibiting slavery in the territories, directly contrary to the Dred Scott decision. Abraham Lincoln signed that law into effect. So this is the kind of thing that, in my view, Congress ought to be doing to challenge the court's thinking on this decision.
12: Yeah, that would be good. Because our two options here, as they exist right now, outside of revolution, the two options that exist at the moment are the Supreme Court overturns this ridiculous precedent, or we amend the Constitution. And that is a mountain that there's no evidence we can actually climb right now.
13: Yeah, I'm not sure about that, but I don't want to let Congress off the hook. I want them to force to have to confront this and start exercising some of their own constitutional powers. I will say this, though. You know, you'd never get it out of D.C. You wouldn't get the supermajority requirement to propose it. But a convention of states that propose a constitutional amendment, you need 34 states to call that and 38 states to ratify such an amendment. And I think we've probably got 38 states that would go along with that. So
12: really?
13: You would never get it started out of Washington. So you'd have to go the convention of states route.
12: Yep.
13: But I think there would be a possibility. But I want Congress to push back in the meantime and see how far the American people can weigh in on this debate through their elected representatives.
12: Yeah, no, that's a huge thing. If we can keep the debate going, then we can mount the energy.

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0: love and power and whatever. And then as they descended to a lower platform where they could both stand, the guy proposed to the girl, now with all these helicopters flying around. So they had a big proposal. And now for their next trick, they'll be arrested by the NYPD. So that'll be fun for them. They're descending the antenna coming down the building now. 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
0: Well, someday we'll have the President of the United States back on the program. Wouldn't that be wonderful if we could land that? It's funny, Jim, you will not be surprised to hear, but I do get notes from people asking me to pass messages along to the President. I laugh when I read them, I'm sorry to say that's not something I'm even capable of doing. unlike the New York Times, I don't have his cell phone number to give him a buzz, but it'd be good to have him back on the show again at some point. It's always such a treat to talk to him. I've had the privilege of doing that a bunch of times through the years, actually. And the President of the United States just sat down with a friend of mine, guy used to work with me many years ago now, Matthew Boyle. He's over at Breitbart News. Did a big Oval Office interview with him alongside Nick Gilbertson for Breitbart. And the headline on the piece says that, quote, it's certainly, sorry, President Donald Trump, quote, certainly prepared for possible SCOTUS vacancy. But nobody can replace Justice Alito. Nobody can truly replace him. He says he's one of the greatest of all time. It's true. Justice Alito is one of the greatest of all time. And the president sitting down for a nearly hour-long interview with Breitbart Tuesday night, last night, and said he saw the fake news report from NPR's Nina Totenberg yesterday. Did you see this? NPR ran a story that said Sam Alito's retiring on the basis of nothing. There was no announcement, nothing to that effect. Nina Totenberg, NPR, they just ran it, and then they've since retracted it, and then Totenberg apparently apologized and said that it was, I guess it was like a weird game of telephone that ended up with her deciding to publish a story like this. Well, a weird game of telephone is not the basis to publish a story like that, in case you're wondering how journalism's supposed to go. But the president did say yesterday he saw the report. He saw it, and while the story was untrue, it's still a possibility that he might retire this summer, Breitbart says. The 76-year-old conservative stalwart is one of three looming possible Supreme Court vacancies. His fellow hardcore conservative, Clarence Thomas. Just, by the way, Breitbart is the only place I could ever read that phrase and think they're saying it as a compliment. A hardcore conservative, Clarence Thomas, just turned 78, and liberal Sonia Sotomayor, how about hardcore liberal, who is 72, have all been reported to have some health issues. Rather, Sonia Sotomayor has been reported to have major health issues recently. Trump telling Breitbart, quote, well, I think, you know, if you listen to people, there are three potential vacancies for various reasons, so I'm certainly prepared. There are a lot of great people out there who would like to have that position. The president asked Breitbart if Totenberg's story turned out to be totally fake news, and Breitbart informed him, yes, it was. She had retracted and apologized. The president said he had heard about the report and was torn on whether it would be good for the country for Alito to retire. Quote, I actually heard that, and you have to understand you're asking the wrong guy because I'm his single biggest fan. He's fantastic. He's one of the most incredible people that I've ever met. He's brilliant. He's so solid and so respected. The president said that while the thought of putting a young conservative judge on the bench for 40 years is a very important thing, at the same time, Alito, quote, will go down as one of the greatest of all time. The president also saying, quote, Clarence has been a superstar, too. They have been unbelievable, he says. Yeah. This gets back to my suggestion earlier this year. Don't let some outside group cook up a list and hand it to the president and say, hey, pick from this. No. You know who I want to make the list? Sam Alito and Clarence Thomas. Let them put a list together and give it to the president. Then things would be very good. More ahead on The Vince Show.
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5: From ABC News, I'm Michelle Franzen. In New York City, love is in the air. Two people scaling the Empire State Building in what appeared to be a protest at first when they flew a banner with a message of love, the couple then climbing down to a platform below the spire, and it appears there may have been a proposal, with both posing for photos. The moments playing out live as police and media helicopters and marked a breach in security as New York City enters a period of heightened security ahead of the holiday. ABC's Aaron Katursky has more as it unfolded.
6: It is incredibly dangerous. It is likely a criminal trespassing situation. The NYPD is looking at the same images that we are showing. Two people unfurling a banner at the top of the Empire State Building at a time when the NYPD has just started working 12-hour shifts and trying to blanket the city in security in anticipation of all the events tied to the 4th of July.
5: In Ohio, east of Cincinnati, police removing 16 children from a home due to squalid living conditions. Ohio Attorney General Andy Wilson says police reached the children just in time.
7: I think if they would have waited another 24 hours, there was a very high probability that we'd be dealing with a death or multiple deaths.
5: The children now in protective custody. Four defendants have been charged. New financial disclosures show President Trump earned more than $2 billion last year, the vast majority of that wealth coming from cryptocurrency.
8: President Trump downplayed the significant amount of money he made last year while in office and insisted he had no involvement.
9: I made a lot of money before I became president. And they invest my money, and I don't talk to them. I don't even speak to them.
8: President Trump made over $1.3 billion last year from his family's cryptocurrency ventures, according to new financial disclosure documents. His administration has rolled back crypto regulations and has promised to be the most crypto-friendly in history.
5: ABC's Karen Travers, you're listening to ABC News.
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10: from 96.3 News Radio KKOB. I'm Natasha Leyva. The search is on for a woman who authorities want to question for a child sexual abuse case in McKinley County. The sheriff's office is asking for help from the public for information about Maria Hulbert, who was also wanted in Arizona and Michigan. Authorities report she could be in the Gallups or Grants area. The McKinley County Sheriff's Office says if you have any information, to contact them or local law enforcement. Albuquerque is expanding its wildfire prevention efforts in the Bosque as fire danger remains elevated across central New Mexico. KKOB's Zoltan Chani-Sacedo tells us all about it.
11: City officials say the plan combines increased patrols with new technology aimed at detecting fires earlier and limiting how quickly they spread. Crews are also stepping up fuel reduction projects, clearing vegetation that can feed wildfires in high-risk areas. The city is expanding its network of fire detection sensors designed to identify heat, smoke, and flames, with some already alerting responders before 911 calls are made. With the 4th of July approaching, police say enforcement will increase, with officers patrolling trails and open spaces on foot, bikes, ATVs, drones to monitor for fire risks. Sultan Chani Salcedo, News Radio, KKOB.
10: The owners of the Santa Fe Market say that the city's first traditional food hall will open this fall, likely in September or October. KKOB's Mike Gaba has more on that.
12: They say their goal is to have a sophisticated environment with what they call fast casual offerings. The idea is to have high-end cuisine done in a fast casual way, done by Santa Fe folks who live there, build their businesses there, and maybe perhaps have a restaurant available, but want a fast casual concept. The owners, who also own Sawmill Market in Albuquerque, will be Heritage Company's third food hall. At 18,000 square feet, they think it is the perfect size for the area, saying it's not going to be as big as Sawmill, but then Santa Fe's not as big as Albuquerque. Mike Cabin, News Radio, KKOB.
10: A Route 66 fixture dating back to 1906, the building formerly known as the Coney Island Cafe, is being transitioned into dust. KKOB's Michael Carlisle has this story.
13: Most recently called Lindy's Diner, Tuesday the city of Albuquerque began to demolish the iconic Bliss building in downtown. The city of Albuquerque said it stepped in to take over the demolition after the property owners allegedly failed to follow through on their promise to demolish the collapsing building. Planning Department Director Alan Varela says, "Our duty to protect the public requires us to act, and many would say we should have done it sooner. But the city wanted to give the owners a very reasonable opportunity. Nearby businesses will remain open and accessible amid the demolition." Michael Carlisle, News Radio KKOB.
10: Well, stay tuned. Another news update will be in 30 minutes. 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Now here's your KOAT Action 7 News forecast. Today's going to be sunny with a high of 91 degrees and a low at 65. I'm Natasha Leyva, 96.3 News Radio, KKOB.
1: New Mexico, you answered the call. Nominations for 250 flags are now closed, and the response has been incredible. You told us about veterans, teachers, first responders, volunteers, caregivers, and everyday New Mexicans who deserve to be recognized. Now, we continue honoring them. 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
1: Rising from the heart of the swamp, a beacon of truth is casting its light from sea to shining sea. The Vince Show. Here's Vince Colonnaise.
0: All right, 844-484-3872, 844 for the USA. That's the way to join us today, from coast to coast, from sea to shining sea. Coming up in the next hour, the inimitable. That's a fun word to say. Kurt Schlichter will be with us. We'll talk to Kurt about that big birthright citizenship decision yesterday and all of the reasons that he's so optimistic. Do you know, Jim, is Kurt usually the source of optimism? I feel like he's kind of the the burn it all down guy. So, but no, he's going to be a very cheerful person today.
14: I actually think he's more reasonable on stuff than people give him credit for.
0: He's more reasonable than you realize.
14: He can definitely be the burn it down guy, but on a lot of the legal stuff, he's like really measured.
0: That's true. In fact, you know, the burn it down is usually a reference to our enemies. He's usually bomb them until they exist no more. That's his attitude. But when it comes to the United States of America, he's got a lot of optimism for the fight. So that'll be nice to have him and as a voice of reason and optimism joining us in the next hour. Great to talk to him. I'm very excited. The 4th of July, Independence Day coming up. I feel compelled to say Independence Day. A lot of people say 4th of July. I feel like I just need to remind everybody it is Independence Day. It's kind of like saying Xmas or something instead of Christmas. Like, kind of feels like a cheap imitation of the real deal. It's Independence Day. I've got the bunting up. I've got the American flag up. I'm doing American flag shirts for the rest of the week. Some version of Americana. I usually am anyway. But I'm making a conscious effort as we do our programs each day to have that up. And I'm really looking forward to it. I think, you know, we're going to just do something at the house. Are you doing something at home, Jim? Are you going to have people together? Or are you going somewhere for the 4th?
14: Yeah, we usually have a blowout party at our house for the 4th, but not this year for some reason. I think my wife is partied out, so.
0: She's partied? So you chose the 250th anniversary to be the year you skip?
14: No, we're not skipping. We're just, we're going to have the neighbors over. I'm probably going to throw stuff on the smoker and we'll do burgers and stuff, and that's what we'll do. And then right in my neighborhood, in walking distance, within minutes, that's where the big fireworks celebration, the whole independence celebration. So you can hear, like, the bands from my backyard. So it's great. It's all right there.
0: Yeah, and the fireworks situation is good in Texas, right? Anyone who wants fireworks can buy them?
14: It's got to be an unincorporated county that you can get them at. But, yeah, you can buy them. You're not supposed to shoot them within city limits.
0: Oh, I see. So there are some rules.
14: Yes, there are some rules.
0: That's annoying. I hate rules. Every year, I haven't done the fireworks thing yet, but I've got to go out and buy them. And I always fall for it. I don't know if I really fall for it, but, you know, all the fireworks in Virginia, the way it works is they have these little booths where they sell the fireworks. And then they tell you it's like you get 7 for 1. They're like acting like you're getting this incredible deal. Like, well, that sounds amazing. And I guarantee that I'm not getting an incredible deal. It's a bit of hocus pocus where I'm definitely getting taken advantage of. But I'm like, 7 for 1, that sounds amazing. And so that'll be the plan this week. I'm going to buy a crap ton.
14: I actually knew somebody who ran a fireworks stand, and yes, you are absolutely 100% getting ripped
0: off. I'm getting fleeced, right? Okay, just making sure. That's all right. I respect the hustle. I respect the hustle. So I'll be participating in that particular business arrangement at some point later this week. Which I'm very excited about. So while you and I are getting ready for Independence Day, very excited about that, the left is raging about it. They're very upset. It's the 250th anniversary of the country. You'd think it'd be some cause for celebration, but not to them. No, they hate this time of year. They really resent it. They're like kind of the Grinch when it comes to Independence Day. Really, really despise it. And there's no evidence that their heart is going to grow 3 sizes at any point soon. So for instance.
15: No.
0: No. So here's a woman who has said a lot of dumb things in public who just did it again. Her name's Mara Gay. She was over on Ms. Now. And she's mad at conservatives that love the country. She's mad at those of us who love the country. And she says that attitude is sick and anti-American. So what? Make it make sense. Listen.
16: See it as a possibility if he wants to spend $1 billion beating this guy, he could do it.
15: Absolutely.
0: Is it? That's the wrong one?
15: Somebody tweeted.
0: What am I dealing with here? I'm looking for cut 8. Mara Gay says that conservatives that love the country are quite sick and un-American. Oh, here it is. I found it. It's actually labeled cut 7, which is why I was confused. Here we go.
15: As relieved as I was to see the decision yesterday, knowing that we are only one vote potentially away, so that 5-4 split, where only 5 of the justices upheld birthright citizenship based on the 14th Amendment, we are only one vote away, potentially, from having birthright citizenship that was enshrined by the Civil War and by freed slaves and Frederick Douglass and Abraham Lincoln and President Grant. That effort could be overturned.
0: What a liar.
15: And
0: what a liar.
15: I wonder...
0: Wait a sec. Hold on. Before I get to the rest of this crap, what a liar. This, the whole point was to protect exactly that, to protect the world that Frederick Douglass envisioned and longed for, to protect the world that Americans died for, to protect the world that honored Black Americans as Americans. This is garbage coming out of her mouth. This idea, this is the typical crap that the left has been serving up, which is to try and sow division based on race in the United States, and then to tell Black Americans that somehow it's to their benefit to give up their birthright to foreign invaders. Do you realize how crazy that is? It's super crazy. Totally abusive. And here she is lying about it. And they lie so casually. They're just like, man, this really, really, we were this close to undermining the vision of the 14th Amendment. No, we were this close to upholding the 14th Amendment. That's what's so frustrating. It's funny, on this topic, before I get back to her idiocy, there's a running line in American politics that Democrats wield. When you point out that they are the party of slavery, of racism, of Jim Crow, of cross burnings, of the KKK, when you point these things out, standing in schoolhouse doors, they do this, they'll give you this line about, well, the party's switched, they'll say. They'll say, actually, now it's the Republicans, the Democrats were the racist party, insofar as we acknowledge it. Now it's the Republicans were the racist party. It's like, well, hold on a sec. How is it switched? Which party is judging people on the basis of race right now? Which party is doing that? Which party is trying to draw congressional districts on the basis of skin color? Which party is doing that? Which party is making racist assumptions about voters on the basis of their skin color? Which party is doing that? Which party has codified into our institutions that some races get advantages and other races need to be held back? Which party is doing that exactly? All of everything I just described, those are the Democrats. Switched? What are you even talking about? And if there was ever any truth to that, which there's not, but if there was, well, then they surely switched back because Republicans believe in a colorblind meritocracy. Any who doesn't, I don't know, I don't identify with them. Conservatives believe that Americans should be protected and uplifted regardless of their skin color. Yesterday's decision was an abomination in no small part because it betrayed the birthright of Black Americans. It betrayed them. The whole point of the 14th Amendment was to protect the descendants of former slaves. That's why we had it. And by extension, every American citizen. The 14th Amendment protects all of us. And boy, this is sinister, this kind of nonsense. And it just gets mouthed on places like Ms. Now.
15: What is next and what you know about the movement on the other side, the conservative movement, which unfortunately, sadly, has been rallying around blood and soil nationalism, which is the idea that's, I think, quite sick and very anti-American, that, you know, we are a nation that is just ethnically white and everybody else doesn't get to be an American. I mean, what is next for them and what is their strategy? Because so, I think Americans should know.
0: Listen to the poison. Listen to the poison. And reject it wholeheartedly. Nobody says that. Clarence Thomas wrote the dissent. Does this make its way to the airwaves? Do they tell anybody about this? It's, wow. Wow, Jim, that's poison. And it gets to a fundamental element of the left, which is that they do preach contempt for the country. Not allowed to love it. You have to resent it. That's one of the foundational messages of the American left. And it's the animating feature of all of their analysis. Let's see. How can we hate on the country today? And they're constantly trying to browbeat Americans into thinking that they don't have anything worth defending. The borders are not worth defending. The people aren't worth defending. They're not worth protecting. This is why I've talked before about this idea that America is a nation of immigrants. That's nonsense. America is a nation of Americans. It's not a nation of immigrants. That phrasing, that propaganda is meant to make you have a degree of self-loathing, to make you think that our greatness comes from outside of our country. That really, isn't that the message? That our greatness comes from outside of our nation's borders, not within them. And one of the great things now, I would say, about this current moment is the extent to which it's so easy to recognize this. You know, there was a time where I think a lot of people were kind of lulled into believing some of this because it played on your decency, right? One of the specialties of the left that they had honed for a long time was exploiting the fundamental decency of American citizens. Just speaking to you in the language that you basically understood, which is your moral side, your decency. But when they would talk to you, they would use the language of decency, but what they're really trying to get you to do is to betray your family, your town, your state, your country. And they do it in every venue. I mean, think about abortion. They call it, they dress it up as some sort of virtue to kill a child and then call you a bad person if you oppose killing children. And when I use language like this, it's very easy to understand what's actually going on because I'm just telling you the truth of it. But that's why they don't use language like that. They conceal it. It's a woman's right to choose. And her body, her choice. And there's all sorts of little deceits and concealments that are built into the language that are meant to play off of your fundamental decency. And again, one of the great things about where we are right now as a country, we're not falling for it anymore. We're not. We're standing up for what's true, and we're standing up for the people we love, and we're standing up for this great country's history. More ahead on The Vince Show.
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0: Oh, man, I love this audience. We've got so many great patriots across the country. And we have also a lot of libs who love hate listening to the program. And then the funny thing is, one of two things occurs. Either they descend deeper into the darkness that's consuming their soul, or they actually wake up. And that is actually a story, Jim, that I hear with some frequency, which is wonderful. I hear all the time from Democrats who tell me, like, man, I'm free. I was so misled. I started listening to your program. I got an education, and I can't even believe that I was falling for that crap before. Thank you. And it's hard for me to imagine a message I love hearing more than that. That's one of my favorite things to hear, just that another American has opened their eyes to certainly how great this country is and how much they've been misled by the poison of the left. But I just got a message. Subject line, you ready? You are full of crap. That's one way to start a message. It's a nice way to go. Listening to your show, and you ask, who's judging people based on skin color? The Democrat, which is horse bleep. I can't say the word. As if we didn't have ICE snatching up anyone who is off white and darker. This show is so full of it. It's you that hates America. And then the raging continues. Lots of curse words ensue, which is, yeah. The wailing, the gnashing of teeth. So this fine person, who of course didn't give a real name, but is distressed. They're distressed. They're filled with agonizing distress right now. Well, first of all, let me settle you down, son. Calm down. You're getting it wrong. One of the ways you demonstrate you love a country is having law and order, the rule of law. We have laws. You can't invade the country. And it turns out, son, that you are the beneficiary of ICE doing its job. The guys, the men and women who are doing the hard and, by the way, dangerous work of taking to the streets and picking up illegal aliens and getting them out of the country are doing it to your benefit. Now, you at this moment are ungrateful. You're ungrateful. You don't appreciate the blessings of liberty, and you don't appreciate the men and women who are putting their lives on the line to protect you. But you should. So here's what I recommend. Pause. Turn off Ms. Now. Stop consuming Blue Ski and all of these other ridiculous propaganda mills. And I want you to start listening to this show more than you're already doing it. You've started, which is great news. But give me 3 hours every day on radio. And if you'd like a bonus education, pick up the podcast. I'll spend 4 hours on you every day. This is out of the kindness of my heart. You don't have to pay a dime for this. I'm telling you right now, this is advertiser supported. It's built to be this way. I'm here to educate you, son, and I'm going to help you. We're going to navigate out of this. And before you know it, you're going to be emailing me how grateful you are to have received a world-class education and how wonderful this country is. 250 years, and nobody who's in your predicament is going to stop us. Nobody. We're going to get you out of it, brother. I'm going to take care of you. It's going to happen. Coming up on the program, we got a lot more to get to. More left-wing madness, as always, including emails like this. And we've got the great Kurt Schlichter joining us coming up on the program, which is great because Kurt's going to walk through what we can do next to protect the country, including for people who don't currently appreciate it. We'll protect it for them, too. A lot more to get to on a busy Independence Week edition of The Vince Show.
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0: The President of the United States is headed west today. He's in Medora, North Dakota right now for the opening of the Theodore Roosevelt Presidential Library, a great museum that they're just getting opened there. The 26th President of the United States, Teddy Roosevelt, an historic figure, a legendary figure. Man, what a wild man Teddy Roosevelt was. Loved going out west. He was Teddy Roosevelt. From a young age, he had all sorts of health maladies, and his family, in order to help him, you know, breathe and live, they would take him up into the mountains and let him get into the fresh air, and it would be rejuvenating, totally rejuvenating. He developed this intense love of the outdoors and animals and birds and the flora and the fauna, and he would go west, as he did, and spend some time in what was then referred to as the Dakota Territory in the late 1800s. And so it makes a lot of sense that they would have a site there in North Dakota to honor his time there. And the President of the United States now is visiting the region. There are a lot of people make comparisons between President Trump and Teddy Roosevelt, certainly because of their big positive vision for the country and its greatness. That's definitely true in the case of both men. The ability to use the power of the presidency to do great things for the country. President Trump is definitely attempting to do that over the course of these two great terms in office. Certainly, one thing I dwell upon frequently is the fact that both men have survived assassination attempts. Both men have been wounded in assassination attempts and reacted to those attacks like men, both of them. Teddy Roosevelt giving a speech immediately after being shot in the chest and talking about the weak and vicious minds that would take up arms against him because of his lying political opponents. President Trump standing up there after being shot in the ear in Butler, Pennsylvania, telling the bewildered crowd not to run, but to fight, fight, fight. And then going on, of course, to winning that presidency. So I think it's very fitting that the president would be a part of this. He's doing that. I see in some of the coverage that he's also he's boarding this train. They have it built up like an old, train campaign from a century ago, where people would board trains. The president would board a train. Teddy Roosevelt would do this. Board a train, ride it, big American flags, an American flag bunting adorning it, people cheering as the president would come by through their town along the train tracks. Very, very cool to see as the president honors the country. Last I checked, Jim, I believe he's doing Mount Rushmore this week as well. At the end of the week, they're going to do a big fireworks show there, the 250th anniversary of the country. And the president will be in Washington, D.C., naturally on Saturday for the big festivities, as we have the largest fireworks show in world history, which will be very exciting. The president has actually stepped off of the Freedom 250 train and is shaking hands with the crowd now in North Dakota as he walks into that Teddy Roosevelt Library, where he's expected to make remarks there. So we'll keep our ear on that. But it's a fun week. It's a fun week. And the Great American State Fair continues in Washington, D.C. Lots of Americans coming to visit to check out each of the state locations, or at least the states that actually put up displays. A bunch of Democrat states refuse to because they're insane. But it's great to see so many people doing that. And lots of music acts performing all week long, all a part of these big festivities. And then one more note for you that, while I'm thinking about it, the president did announce this week that reflecting pool, which the left damaged, he said for now they're going to keep the water in it as it exists because they don't want to mess with it anymore. They want to fix the thing up, but they're going to leave it as it is at the moment, so that it looks great for the 4th of July, for Independence Day. You'll see the fireworks reflecting off of it. But after the Independence Day festivities, the plan is to drain it and fix it. So we've got more work to do. So the president is thinking that through as well. And all of this, of course, is cause for outrage. Cause for outrage on the left. They're very grumpy about every element of this. They're crapping all over it. I think it's great. I think it's totally wonderful. Teddy Roosevelt did a lot of hunting out west, too. He's a big hunter. Loved going hunting. And loved some big game. So it was very cool to see. Okay, let's see here. I've got a bunch of other things that I want to share with you. You know, yesterday in the Supreme Court decisions, we did get that decision about women's sports and the fact that men should not be participating in them. And the court did rule that that states are allowed to pass laws to prevent this from happening. Now, they didn't go so far as to say that no men can participate in women's sports anywhere under Title IX. They didn't say that yesterday, not yet at least. That could come in the next Supreme Court term. There's a case apparently that could lead to that outcome. But right now, what we're looking at is, hey, yeah, the states can get away with, and they should, banning men from participating in women's sports, which is a cause for celebration. It's great. Now, if you read the actual opinions here, from the majority and the dissent, you start to realize how ludicrous the opposing position is, if you didn't already realize it. And among the people who wrote opinions yesterday was a woman who, during her confirmation hearings, told us that she doesn't even know what a woman is. Ketanji Brown Jackson. She decided to type an opinion on this subject. And it is so stupid, it bears telling you about. Because in it, she goes out of her way to say outright that a boy, an actual boy, is a girl. She writes in the opinion, there's a boy who's identified in her opinion as BPJ, only identified by initials, in West Virginia. And she writes, quote, because West Virginia's law forces BPJ to live, in this case to play, as a boy, though she is a girl, it might well run afoul of Title IX, properly construed. What? Now, to be clear, BPJ, who she's referring to, is a boy. So in the Supreme Court opinion that she's written, she's lying. She says, oh, I can't believe, well, in real life, I'm gonna translate it because they literally manipulate language to mislead you. I can't believe this boy is being forced to be considered a boy. What? You can't believe we have to acknowledge reality? That's your chief complaint here? That's insanity. It really is. And Supreme Court Justice Clarence Thomas, who is in every way her better, why doesn't she just listen to him and just sign up to whatever opinion he's got? He knows what he's talking about. Yesterday, he slammed all of these lies. He slammed all of these lies. He wrote, gender dysphoria is a mutable mental state that is the object of psychiatric treatment. It does not resemble the immutable characteristics on the basis of which our precedents have applied heightened scrutiny, race, sex, or national origin. Instead, gender dysphoria resembles other characteristics on the basis of which legislatures may classify with a merely rational basis, like mental illness or immigration status. Legislatures have many obviously rational bases to keep men who believe that they are women out of teams and private spaces reserved for women, writes Clarence Thomas. Second, as the court recognizes, this case concerns biological, quote, biological men. What a weird expression. I can't believe we even have to say things like that. Biological men. That's redundant. A man is a man. There's no, you don't have to add the word biological, but unfortunately, nowadays people have to add it. As the court recognizes, this case concerns biological men and, quote, boys who identify as girls, end quote. Men and boys with gender dysphoria, that is a mental illness, are not women or girls, even if they believe that they are. Sex is an immutable biological characteristic. It is binary, and man and woman, boy and girl, are the terms that correspond to adults and children of each sex. To use language to obscure reality, to show, quote, indifference regarding the truth, is to lie to the public and cease to treat our fellow citizens as equals. God, I love Justice Clarence Thomas. You hear the point he's making? In addition to the reality of it all, I was like, no, there's this, a woman can't be a man and vice versa. There's such a thing as a man, such a thing as a woman. These are immutable. Can't be changed. Such a thing as a boy, such a thing as a girl. Immutable, can't be changed. There's also such a thing as mental illness, and that is a separate thing that we should take seriously. But it doesn't change reality. And when you lie to your fellow citizen, you are no longer treating them as an equal. You're diminishing them, aren't you? You know, if this was totally defensible, you wouldn't have to lie about it, would you? If this was totally defensible, if everyone could agree that, oh yeah, men should play women's sports, you would just say that. Oh yeah, we're going to let a man play in women's sports. And everyone would not allow, okay, yeah, that sounds fair. Or they would oppose it, but you would at least approach them as adults. You would have a conversation with them as adults. But once you start lying to them, actually, that guy, that's not a guy, that's a woman. A woman is playing a woman's sport. You're lying to your fellow citizen. You're lying to the people of your state. And when you do that, you're not treating them as equals. You're diminishing them. You're treating them like crap, in other words, is what Justice Clarence Thomas is saying. And he seems pretty annoyed about this. And rightfully so. Justice Thomas, holy cow. I don't want him to retire. I don't like this chatter about Justice Thomas retiring. Because every time I read one of his opinions, I'm like, thank God somebody is saying it. And at whatever point Justice Thomas does decide to retire, you know, I don't know if he's ever, like, tried to, you know, sugarcoat an opinion. My impression of Justice Thomas is he's always just been blunt, plain-spoken, wonderful. But he clearly is not worried at all about what the New York Times editorial section thinks of him. He's not worried at all about how is the left going to construe this? His only objective is to adhere to the Constitution, the law, and the truth. And so he's saying things that the left would have considered this, they probably still do consider this, a war crime to say these things out loud. A man is a man, a woman is a woman, a boy is a boy, a girl is a girl. There's such a thing as mental illness. It's called gender dysphoria. And to treat your fellow citizen like that, to lie to them, that's not to treat them as an equal. We're better than that. We're much better than that. God bless Justice Clarence Thomas. So much more ahead on The Vince Show.
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0: All right, let's take a call here. I've got Byron calling in from Reno, Nevada. Byron, you're on the Vince Show. Hello.
2: Hello.
0: Hey there.
2: Good morning.
0: What's on your mind?
2: Well, I'm looking at the birthright citizenship case, and it didn't really make sense to me because nobody appears to be talking about the naturalization clause found in Article 1, Section 8, Clause 4, which grants Congress the exclusive power to establish a uniform rule of naturalization. Mm-hmm. What the birthright citizenship ruling does is it eliminates all the congressional acts, or nullifies all the congressional acts creating a path to citizenship. Mm-hmm. That's Congress's job. So I think there may be a way to pass a law without amending the Constitution pursuant to the naturalization clause and challenge the court and say, hey, you got it wrong. You're not following. You can't read one constitutional provision above the other. You have to read it in peri materia, in conjunction with one another.
0: Sure, but Byron, I would say the one thing that would stand out to me, and I'm not a lawyer, so I will not pretend to be or claim that I am, but one thing to acknowledge here is certainly the sequence of events. In this case, this idea that people are natural born, and the court yesterday saying even if you're an illegal alien, you can have a natural born citizen that way, is derived from an amendment to the Constitution. It's the 14th Amendment passed in the 1860s. In other words, that you may have a case that the original Constitution was constructed in that way, but once the 14th Amendment comes along, now the court is resting on that as a means to say, yep, all these kids who are born to illegal aliens, they're American citizens. I think that might be the pushback they would offer.
2: I think you're probably right, but I don't think it's correct. I think the court is obligated to read both clauses in conjunction with one another.
0: Right.
2: And in peri materia is a canon of construction. It's how to interpret the Constitution. It's how to interpret laws enacted pursuant to the Constitution in conjunction with the birthright citizenship clause. So you can take the approach that you have to amend the Constitution, which I believe requires a two-thirds vote, doesn't it?
0: Yes. Well, to get it started, you need... that's right. Or you need 38... But you need 38 states to ratify it.
2: Or, much easier... You can pass a law with a majority of the Republicans in the House and Senate, send it right back to the court,
0: yes,
2: and say, hey, court, this is our exclusive duty. You cannot do this.
0: That's right. I like this strategy. This is what John Eastman was kind of getting at, too, when we were talking to him earlier, Byron, that let's just square off again. Let's get Congress. I mean, I know it's like pulling teeth to get Congress to do anything decent, but let's get Congress to pass a law really clearly stating how it is that American citizens only are the ones who get American citizenship. That is the children of American citizens only. Get that going and then let the challenges begin. Get it back in front of the Supreme Court and fix this mess and pick up another vote along the way.
2: Quicker way to do it is to pass a law pursuant to the naturalization clause, again, that is Article 1, Section 8, Clause 4, exclusive power to Congress.
0: Yeah. All right. Byron, by the way, are you an attorney?
2: I am.
0: Okay, good. All right, good. Well, I'm not the attorney. Byron's the attorney. Some free legal advice from Byron in Reno, Nevada today. As Republicans could use all the help they can get. We're trying, Byron. Thank you for your assistance today. Kurt Schlichter is going to help us, too. He's coming up in just a moment. He's an attorney.
1: Vince Colonnais.
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21: From ABC News, I'm Michelle Franzen. In North Dakota, President Trump will deliver remarks at the opening of the Theodore Roosevelt Presidential Library. He took the first flight aboard the new Air Force One jumbo jet.
22: Before boarding the new Air Force One for its inaugural flight, President Trump defended the gift from the Qatari government and the use of taxpayer dollars to customize it.
23: This was a gift from a country that's treated us very well.
22: The $400 million jet has raised questions from some lawmakers and ethics experts.
23: Frankly, we couldn't build a plane like this because we wouldn't be willing to spend the kind of money necessary. They spent top dollars.
22: The Air Force has been modifying the new jet since September to meet security, communications, and other needs to transport the president. Karen Travers, ABC News, the White House.
21: East of Cincinnati, Ohio authorities say 16 children were removed from a home after living in squalor. Police describing those conditions the worst they have ever seen. Some of the kids had to be hospitalized and were hidden from neighbors. Vinton County Prosecutor William Archer announced the charges against four adult family members.
24: The four defendants were arraigned on 16 counts of second-degree felony child endangering.
21: The defendants were ordered to have no contact with the victims. In New York City, a couple scaled the Empire State Building spire in what appeared to be a protest at first, then turned into a proposal before both climbed down. The moment for all the world to see marked a breach in security as New York City enters a period of heightened security ahead of the holiday. ABC's Aaron Katursky says both are now in custody and facing charges.
25: They have names that they are working with. They believe that these two individuals were profiled in a Netflix documentary and have tried these kinds of stunts before. Criminal charges are now in the offing.
21: Triple-digit field temperatures gripping much of the nation's midsection and now East Coast. The next few days could be the hottest on record for New York City since 2010. 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
26: From 96.3 News Radio KKOB, I'm Natasha Leyva. The search is on for a woman who authorities want to question for a child sexual abuse case in McKinley County. The sheriff's office is asking for help from the public for information about Maria Hulbert, who was also wanted in Arizona and Michigan. Authorities report she could be in the Gallups or Grants area. The McKinley County Sheriff's Office says if you have any information, to contact them or local law enforcement. Albuquerque is expanding its wildfire prevention efforts in the Bosque as fire danger remains elevated across central New Mexico. KKOB's Zoltan Chanisacedo tells us all about it.
0: City officials say the plan combines increased patrols with new technology aimed at detecting fires earlier and limiting how quickly they spread. Crews are also stepping up fuel reduction projects, clearing vegetation that can feed wildfires in high-risk areas. The city is expanding its network of fire detection sensors designed to identify heat, smoke, and flames, with some already alerting responders before 911 calls are made. With the 4th of July approaching, police say enforcement will increase, with officers patrolling trails and open spaces on foot, bikes, ATVs, drones to monitor for fire risks. Sultan Chani Salcedo, News Radio, KKOB.
26: The owners of the Santa Fe Market say that the city's first traditional food hall will open this fall, likely in September or October. KKOB's Mike Gaba has more on that.
1: They say their goal is to have a sophisticated environment with what they call fast casual offerings. The idea is to have high-end cuisine done in a fast casual way, done by Santa Fe folks who live there, build their businesses there, and maybe perhaps have a restaurant available, but want a fast casual concept. The owners, who also own Sawmill Market in Albuquerque, will be Heritage Company's third food hall. At 18,000 square feet, they think it is the perfect size for the area, saying it's not going to be as big as Sawmill, but then Santa Fe's not as big as Albuquerque. Mike Haven, News Radio, KKOB.
26: A Route 66 fixture dating back to 1906, the building formerly known as the Coney Island Cafe, is being transitioned into dust. KKOB's Michael Carlisle has this story.
2: Most recently called Lindy's Diner, Tuesday the city of Albuquerque began to demolish the iconic Bliss building in downtown. The city of Albuquerque said it stepped in to take over the demolition after the property owners allegedly failed to follow through on their promise to demolish the collapsing building. Planning Department Director Alan Varela says, "Our duty to protect the public requires us to act, and many would say we should have done it sooner. But the city wanted to give the owners a very reasonable opportunity. Nearby businesses will remain open and accessible amid the demolition." Michael Carlisle, News Radio, KKOB.
26: Well, stay tuned. Another news update will be in 30 minutes. 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Now here's your KOAT Action 7 News forecast. Today's going to be sunny with a high of 91 degrees and a low at 65. I'm Natasha Leva, 96.3 News Radio, KKOB.
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15: Rising from the heart of the swamp, a beacon of truth is casting its light. 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Here's Vince Colonnais.
8: Okay, 844-484-3872, 844-4-THE-USA. That's the way to join us today from coast to coast. From sea to shining sea. Was yesterday's decision cause for heartbreaking despair? Is it cause for giving up entirely? Is it cause for tapping out of the great project we call the United States of America? Or was it a sign that maybe some good days could be ahead? Let's talk to Kurt Schlichter about that. Ever the optimist, the attorney, the army guy, great soldier. Great to talk to you, Kurt. Good to have you on the program. Oh, and senior columnist at Town Hall, of course. Very important to mention that. Hello, Kurt.
17: Hey, great to be here, Vince. I appreciate it. And yes, you should be white-pilled on this, not black-pilled, not depressed, not bummed out. Holy cow, we got 5-4. on something that I, as a 30-year attorney who's argued up to and including the Ninth Circuit, thought was going to be 7-2, maybe 8-1. Mm-hmm. So we are not only have brought this issue to the forefront, where in 10 years ago, before guys like Ian Werman and other law professors started really digging in and doing some new scholarship, everybody agreed birthright citizenship was just like the Democrats said. And now we are 5-4 on an entirely new understanding of this area of the law. As a lawyer, this is this isn't madness. This is Sparta. You know what I'm saying?
4: This is Sparta. Actually, it's funny that you say that, because I'm always thinking of 300 and Leonidas and the Battle of Thermopylae, and just this idea that, like, against all odds, in the end, we can defeat the Persians. We can win. We may have some losses along the way, big ones, but we're going to put up a valiant fight in the process.
17: Yeah, a couple more losses like this. Look, Thermopylae, which was the battle where the 300 Spartans held off the Persian hordes of, you know, hundreds of 100,000, was a quote-unquote defeat. Well, it was a Pyrrhic victory for the other guys, and that's what happened yesterday. A few more defeats like this, and the Democrats and their version of how the 14th Amendment Citizenship Clause plays is completely gone.
4: Okay, so
17: yesterday is a great day.
4: So let me tell you why I was distressed yesterday, and I continue to have some distress today, and maybe you can talk me out of it. But my reaction yesterday was not merely that the court ruled in favor of the status quo, which would be one thing, because then we could turn to Congress and say, hey, would you fix this? They straight up said that there was an affirmative constitutional right for illegal aliens to have American citizens baked into the 14th Amendment, which struck me as a pretty meaningful setback. But you don't sound quite as distressed as I do about it. Why is that?
17: Well, it's not a setback, because that was the status quo. That was the understanding of the 14th Amendment. Remember, we're the insurgents here. We've got to overturn something that exists. So we didn't make a setback. We made progress. And now, in the meantime, before we start looking to how to overturn that understanding of the 14th Amendment Citizenship Clause, which will mean either passing a constitutional amendment, which ain't going to happen, or replacing one of the five judges with a judge who has a better understanding of how the 14th Amendment should be organized.
4: Mm-hmm.
17: And look, we did this with Roe. We did this to get to Heller, which was the Second Amendment case. And, of course, the Democrats really hate that we did it with, you know, it happened with Plessy versus Ferguson,
4: yes,
17: which was the separate but equal case.
4: Yeah.
17: These things take time. This is the first case in 125 years on this issue. And we're at 5-4. No, we didn't win today. We've positioned ourselves for victory tomorrow.
4: Yes.
17: So don't be blackpilled.
4: That's
17: we
4: true.
17: Are so far ahead of where we should be. Like a decade.
4: But hold on a second. But one of the things here that drives me crazy is that it's going to take any time at all for us to fix this. Because you see, Kurt, I can order things to my house in now in 48 hours. I can have stuff delivered instantly. So my expectation of how long something should take has shrunk to absolutely nothing. But it is true that to overturn Roe versus Wade took over half a century.
17: Yep. Look, I'm the MTV generation back when MTV played actual videos, so I have the attention span of a gnat who's been down on Gavin Newsom's Skid Row doing meth. But as a lawyer, I understand how these things take time. And in the meantime, there are things that we can do. I'm going to write about that Monday at Town Hall.
4: Mm-hmm.
17: You know, there's two big issues. The smaller issue is 26,000 or so people who are essentially born on a tourist visa, right?
4: Yes.
17: And those are the birth tourists. And there's ways to deal with that statutorily through keeping people out. And also, you know, the Chinese like to go over to Saipan, which is in the Northern Marianas. That's a U.S. territory. Turns mm-hmm. out U.S. territories do not incorporate the 14th Amendment Citizenship Clause the same way actual states do. So there's some executive order possibilities there.
4: Wait, seriously? So my impression was that if a foreign national lands in Guam and has a baby, suddenly they're an American citizen. But you're saying that's not quite so clear cut?
17: It's not quite so clear cut, and you're going to love who pointed out Eric Erickson, who's very, you know, he's as soft as John Roberts, and he pointed that out, and I went and double checked, and he's absolutely right. I mean, look, I'm a good lawyer, but I'm not really down on 14th. You know, I had to get myself up to speed on 14th Amendment citizenship clause applicability to extra-continental United States unincorporated territories, but I am now. So there's things we can do, but of course the big issue is anchor babies.
4: Yeah.
17: And that's really the issue. And there may be some executive stuff and maybe some stuff that can be done through reconciliation that we can go and start limiting the impact of that until we get a court that is willing to reconsider this on a new challenge. So I'm very optimistic.
4: Now, do you see that there's any potential short-term political benefit from this fight? Could this, if Republicans actually come to their freaking senses, detect that this is an issue that they could run on in the midterms, that this could be of immense value if you're going to derive value from it, energize the public to keep Democrats away from power?
17: This is the new Roe. Roe versus Wade drove much of the conservative movement for five decades. You remember that? It was a big thing. Now we don't have one. Now we've got one again. Now the Senate is that much more important. So when we're going out there talking about the Senate next year, we need to be talking about, hey, your vote for Susan Collins over fake oyster farmer, Nazi tat having outhouse onanist Graham Plattner is important if you're concerned about giving every third world invader a free meal ticket just for dropping a kid.
4: Right.
17: And that's going to be huge. That's going to be huge if we play it right. But of course, being Republicans, I can see some of, I couldn't talk about that for real. We might actually win.
4: Yeah, which is why this needs to become a litmus test about who we allow to be called a Republican in leadership, for sure. And I think it will be. Just like the Save America Act, I think it's baked into the DNA now of the average Republican voter, and that's only going to grow with each passing year. The other piece is the state legislature. So it's not just at the federal level, which, of course, is a big dumpster fire. There's a better picture in the state legislatures across the country, the majority of which are currently run by Republicans. But we got to grow those numbers. If we ever want to get to, for instance, a constitutional convention, we need 38 states to ratify. And in order to get there, we need more Republicans, more conservatives, more non-crazy people in office.
17: I think you're absolutely correct. I mean, look what happened in Colorado. A regular, normal left-wing Democrat got wiped out in a Denver suburb or a Denver district by an outright communist. Someone who says, well, America kind of, was asking for it with 9/11. Happy 25th anniversary of 9/11, by the way, from your Democrat Party.
4: Yeah.
17: We really do need to get in there and get active. And I keep being told, oh, we're going to get wiped out. We're going to get destroyed at the midterms. I'm not sure I see it. I just looked at my stocks today. It's over 52,000. Now, I'm an old guy. I'm retired-ish. I mean, I still work, but, I got my retirement accounts. Mm-hmm. And I like seeing them green. And I think most Americans do. And I saw the gas today, and it was only $5.25. Now, I'm in California.
4: Trust me,
17: that's actually cheap.
4: You may be able to actually fill up this time.
17: Yeah, I don't have to go looking between seats for quarters.
4: No, those are all very important too. But the point about, how much time we have to get this done, I do love that you're a voice of optimism here, and I do trust you on this, Kurt. But, the question is, how much time do we have? I was going through the numbers this morning on my podcast just describing, how many people keep pouring into the country. And during the Biden era, a conservative estimate is that 12 million illegal aliens poured in.
17: Yeah.
4: And so you start doing the napkin math and you start to realize, okay, if we're bringing in 1 million legal immigrants per year, under Biden, 3 million illegal aliens per year, that's 4 million. There's another 300,000 babies that are being born that are becoming American citizens from that 4 million group I just described. So that's 4.3 million new people in the United States that are changing the population entirely. Meanwhile, the Democrats are aborting a million of our babies every year. You start to realize, you know what? Time is not on our side. We've got to move as quickly as we can, right?
17: And we're moving quickly. I mean, this is quick. And I think that we have to continue with our deportations, our mass. We need to do better on deportations, in fact. The fact is, this is a big problem. Fortunately, we have cut back on legal immigration. We've almost wiped out illegal immigration. I mean, it's just like a fraction of what it was.
4: It's been good.
17: So that was, let's not black pill. That was that's a big deal.
4: Yes.
17: You turn off, the first thing you do when you're working on a flood, a flooded basement is you shut off the pipe, right?
4: Yeah. Yep.
17: And that's what we've done. Now we got to bail it out. Look, it's going to take time. To the guys out there who are going nuts, I wish I could tell you it wasn't, but I'm not going to lie to you. It's going to be hard, and we're going to face opposition, and there's going to be bad days.
4: Yeah.
17: Because I'm an adult, and we're all adults, and we understand things don't always go our way just because we're right.
4: Yeah, anything worth fighting for is going to be a challenge. The president said that this week. He's right about that, and so are you. Kirk, thank you very much, as always. Appreciate you and your excellent work over at Town Hall. Thank you.
17: Thanks for having me.
4: The great Kirk Schlichter. More ahead on The Vince Show.
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14: Really, really important. Oh, great having some of our great guests today. John Eastman, Kurt Schlichter. Even producer Jim, when we talk to him, he's great too. Let's tell you what's going on with one of our great sponsors today. That's Native Path. Native Path Collagen has been a game changer for me. It really has. I'm always looking for ways to improve my health. And I don't know about you. Is it like this for everybody? As you get older, you can sense even little subtle changes to your health. You can detect them. I definitely can. I can detect subtle things like if I'm feeling extra tired or inflamed or painful, whatever it is. Native Path Collagen has been a game changer. 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
14: The website Axios has a report up this afternoon that President Trump's plan to deal with the birthright citizenship nonsense from the court is to stop expectant mothers at the border. Now, they're writing this like this is some big nightmare. But if you think this is a nightmare, blame the Supreme Court. Now, it's not a nightmare. We should stop everybody from trying to come in through our border. But here's what it says in Axios. After losing the birthright citizenship case at the Supreme Court, President Trump's aides and MAGA allies quickly pivoted to a new plan. Blocking pregnant foreign women from entering the United States. Yeah. Where do babies come from? might be worth exploring. The proposal would open a new immigration battle over pregnancy, travel, and citizenship, shifting the conversation from challenging the rights of children born in the U.S. to restricting who can enter the country. The Supreme Court on Tuesday ruled that a Trump executive order that sought to deny citizenship to children born in the U.S. whose parents are not citizens was unconstitutional. Immediately after the decision, MAGA figures like Federalist founder Sean Davis suggested that the U.S. bar pregnant foreign women from entering the country, an idea also floated by administration figures. I love Sean Davis. Sean's great. Sean outraged the entirety of the left yesterday with his post on the subject, which was wonderful and hilarious and hyperbolic and perfect. It was great. He said that there's a couple of options to respond to what happened in the court yesterday. He said, one, nullification, states issue birth certificates and they can just stop issuing them to non-citizens. And then the Supreme Court can deal with that. We could pack the court, potentially. If Justice Roberts wants to be a politician, we could just have 10 more unelected legislators in robes. Let's just pack the court. We'll get what we want that way. Or number three, deny entry to all pregnant foreigners. Four, deny entry to all female foreigners. Five, require sterilization of all foreign visitors prior to entry. Six, dissolution of the union. A nation which can't even restrict who gets to be a citizen isn't a nation. Seven, amend the Constitution. This is pointless because once a judge decides he can rewrite it at will, the actual text is meaningless. But this is what most Republican politicians gravitate towards because they're useless, he writes. He said, if you think all of these options are not great, understand that that is what happens when unelected judges decide that they are in charge of the country and get the right as laws. Now, I'm going to make an assumption here on behalf of Sean Davis. I haven't talked to him about this subject. We've talked to him about many subjects, not this one yet. I'm pretty sure he's not for sterilizing human beings as a matter of practice. You know, he is a conservative after all. Sterilizing humans is kind of a left-wing phenomenon, you know, pumping them full of cross-sex hormones, chopping up their genitals, not letting them get outside the womb, kind of a lefty thing. But he's making a point. The point is, yesterday's decision was insane, and we have to fight like hell for our country. More ahead on The Vince Show.
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21: 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They crossed perilous seas, leaving all that they had behind. Their names were McKenna, Gambino, and Wang. They came from different lands, and they spoke different tongues, but they all shared the same dream, America. They came for freedom, for opportunity, and traffic and weather together on the sevens. We won't let them down. So tune in McKenna, Gambino, and Wang for traffic and weather updates on the sevens for your commute. 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
8: Oh, this is such a cool thing. So the president is at the Teddy Roosevelt Library right now. And
14: He just got done addressing the media. And, hey, Jim, do we have a television feed coming through my ear right now? There we go. It's down. Thank you. I was wondering, where's that coming from? So he just got done at the Teddy Roosevelt museum. He's still there. And he was standing alongside Doug Burgum, the Interior Secretary. And they just announced that President Trump is going to be recording today. I guess he's doing it right now. Teddy Roosevelt's Man in the Arena speech from 1910. He's going to be recording it in his own voice. And then when visitors to the library are able to access this on Sunday, they're going to hear President Trump reading the Man in the Arena speech. Isn't that incredible? Here's some audio from that announcement just a moment ago. This is brought to us by Real America's Voice. They had a feed inside of the museum as the president stands there, and they play a little bit of the speech with someone else voicing it. Take a listen.
0: The president will be doing a recording, and when it opens on Sunday, you'll hear his voice here. It is not the critic who counts, not the man who points out how the strong man stumbles, or where the doer of deeds could have done them better. The credit belongs to the man who is actually in the arena, whose face is marred by dust and sweat and blood, who strives valiantly, who errs, who comes short again and again, because there is no effort without error and shortcoming. But who does actually strive to do the deeds?
14: Oh, that is so cool. That is so cool. The president saying as he
1: historical
14: walked out
1: significance
14: of the room,
1: to this.
14: That this is a great thing, and that he's heard this speech. He knows this speech well. He's heard it many times, and the president will be the one delivering it. They're recording that. Very cool. Very, very cool. People, you know, every time, oftentimes in the president's successes as president of the United States, I've seen a lot of people cite the Man in the Arena speech to his credit. That he's a guy who gave up a comfortable life, you know, that he could be very successful in business right now. He could have chosen not to go into politics. He could have been in a world where he doesn't get shot in the head, where he doesn't get accused of all sorts of crimes he never committed, doesn't get pulled into courtrooms, have mugshots taken, arrested by all of these Democrat jurisdictions, not accused of colluding with Russians, not impeached on multiple occasions. He didn't have to do any of this. And yet he did. He became the man in the arena. It's kind of inspirational, isn't it? Not all of us will be president of the United States. Very few ever will. But we can all do great things. We can all put ourselves out there. We can all fight for something. That's a life worth living. Teddy Roosevelt lived it for sure. Teddy Roosevelt was larger than life for that reason. He lived very well. Also, you know, thinking about the parallels between these guys. Another one worth remembering is the Rough Riders. The Rough Riders, they had kind of a Rough Rider escort for the president today, horseback escort for him today. But Teddy Roosevelt had assembled the Rough Riders, the first United States volunteer cavalry, during the Spanish-American War in 1898. And it was a combination of Americans from all walks of life. It was not just well-to-do people, or it wasn't just poor people that had no other options but to go to war. No, it was actually comprised of all sorts of people at all stations in life, all different types of wealth, Ivy League, frontiersmen, cowboys. He brought them all together, and they became the Rough Riders. And one of the things, and of course they go to battle in Cuba. But one of the things I loved about the Rough Riders in the later years is that as he's president of the United States, the Rough Riders would come up to the White House and they would rap on the windows to the White House to try and get Teddy Roosevelt's attention. You could literally at that point walk up to the White House. They would bang on the windows to try and get the president to come out. They were truly, in many regards, a rough bunch. But they came from all walks of life. In other words, he didn't have some sort of prejudice towards people on the basis of their class. He recognized all of them as Americans, and that is true in President Trump's case as well. Have you noticed this about President Trump? Unlike a lot of politicians, he's not in particular big on where you come from in life, how much money you have. He's genuinely interested in everyone's opinions. He'll survey the room. They'll ask you what you think. If you think he's doing a good job, what you thought of this thing he announced, what do you think of the phrasing, is that going to work, that kind of thing. He's genuinely interested, and he engages people. Jim, you've seen those. Have you met with the president? I think you have. Have you been in the room with him?
1: I have not.
14: Oh, okay. But you've seen it in public settings, for sure. But I'll tell you, in person, it's the same. He engages people, and he makes them feel like they're the center of the universe, regardless of who they are. And as far as his own disposition, have you noticed that he never fakes it? He doesn't take off the jacket and then roll up the sleeves and pretend like he's wielding the hammer. It's nothing like that. It's never phony. He arrives at a job site. He's still wearing a shirt and tie, wearing his jacket. Sure, he's got the hard hat on because it's required, but he's not pretending to be something that he's not. All true in Teddy Roosevelt's case. Also, another parallel with Teddy Roosevelt was the way he handles the media. You know that Teddy Roosevelt would play the media off of each other? He would have reporters come into the Oval Office. He would have reporters vouch for other reporters. He understood that they wanted access, so he exploited that. He would work with journalists in order to try and get his stories out. President Trump gives them his cell phone number. These guys, people are calling him all the time. He's having regular meetings with media in the Oval Office, bringing them in, trying to get them to come to his perspective. Now, does it always work? No, it doesn't. Teddy Roosevelt ran into this too. Constant slander and lies, and he was construed in malicious ways by the press. Happened all the time then. It happens all the time now. And the president is often at war with the media. But it's fun to see him today. It's a great pictures of the president looking at portraits of Teddy Roosevelt, photos from behind as he does that. I saw Stephen Miller just shared one. Great photos. And very neat to hear that he will be the voice of the man in the arena speech. He'll be recording a version of it that will be on display that people can hear starting on Sunday. So that's very, very cool. Very, very neat to see. I will say the president is less, in terms of differences, he's less interested in combat sports on a personal basis than Teddy Roosevelt was. So, yes, while the president does host UFC fights at the White House, I would venture a guess that if Teddy Roosevelt were alive today and he were the president, he would have participated in a UFC fight. He would have jumped into the ring, into the octagon. Oh, let me get in there. Bully. Not President Trump. He'll watch. He's perfectly happy watching, which is very, very cool. Jim has produced for me some other crazy left-wing sound today that he said you have to get to. What do we have here, Jim? I've got some of this other craziness. Oh, Jacob Fry? You want me to get Jacob Fry? Jacob Fry is the idiot mayor of Minneapolis. And while most of us are celebrating America's Independence Day this week, Jacob Fry says that the real Independence Day that he loves, you ready for this? Is Somali. Oh, what a nightmare. Somali Independence Day. Here he goes.
2: The Somali people are part of Minneapolis, and whether they grew up in Hargeisa or Mogadishu, Kismayo or Bosaso, whether they're from Getaway or Getlemadug, you know, this is always one of my favorite events of the whole year. You know, you shut down a little portion of lake, you bring it out with extraordinary people, the food is exceptional, and
14: you know, this reminds me a lot of Barack Obama's claim that the greatest sound in the world is the sound of the Muslim call to prayer. It's like sounds so it's like bizarro, sort of like what? It's meant to be. It's almost like it's meant to be a provocation, isn't it? It's like, you know what, Independence Day, I really love Somali. What? What are you talking about? First of all, the Somali population in the United States, not all of them, but enough of them, have been stealing from us. The big storyline is how much fraud has been going on at the hands of the Somali population that have been imported into the United States that we've been so generous to. And what have we gotten in return? Well, a lot of theft. In the case of Minnesota, upwards of $20 billion. Love Somali Independence Day. I can name a bunch of Somali cities. Good for you, you psycho. But you have been a part of the problem. Him, Keith Ellison, Tampon Tim Walz, have been a part of a big protection racket for Somalis who've taken advantage of the generosity of the United States and robbed us blind. And in the face of all of this, rather than
1: focus on the problem, which is that American citizens were being screwed over. He's actually making some big theatrical demonstration that you're the problem for not thinking that Somali Independence Day is the greatest thing that's ever happened. Have you noticed? It's like a Norm MacDonald joke come to life. You know, when Norm is like talking about, I'm not going to try and do a Norm MacDonald joke because there's no way I'm going to deliver it anywhere near as well as he did. But the point being, like, you're not concerned about the terrorism. You're concerned about the Islamophobia. You know, the biggest fear I have is the Islamophobia. No, the biggest fear is of the terrorism. That's the biggest fear. That's the biggest concern. And the biggest concern here is how Americans, including Minnesotans, Minneapolis, how the people of Minneapolis are being screwed over, being robbed. And Jacob Fry's like, oh, yeah, you just got robbed by Somalis? How about this? I love Somalia. I love it more than anything. I can name every Somali city. Okay, thanks. Thanks, Jacob Fry. Thank you very, very much. Oh, okay. All right, so now Jim is pushing me into more madness. So that's Jacob Fry. And then there's John Meacham. You ready for John Meacham? Before I play this clip, I haven't heard this yet. Jim was like, you should play it on the air and then react to it. Okay, fine. I'll do that. Jim, I have a feeling you're setting me up here. But John Meacham, remember, is a guy, he calls himself an historian. He was, he decorated Joe Biden's Oval Office. Decorated it. You know what he put in the Oval Office? His own book cover. He hung his own book cover on the wall of the Oval Office. Everyone's always attacking Trump for hanging gold things up. How dare he gild the Oval Office? John Meacham hung his book cover up on the wall over Joe Biden's shoulders. Joe Biden's drooling on the desk. And then he wrote all of Biden's speeches, or a bunch of them at least. And you know that stuff about a battle for the soul of America? The wording is the same as John Meacham's book title. He was writing his book title into Joe Biden's speech, okay? And then he would go on television and he wouldn't disclose that he wrote the speech that he was analyzing. That's who John Meacham is. John Meacham would stay close to Biden. He'd bring all of his historian buddies in. And the point was not to write an accurate history of Joe Biden, but instead to rig the history books to make it seem like Joe Biden was a good president. So now to the audio, here's what Jim has given me. John Meacham's assessment of the founding fathers this week.
4: Unquestionably imperfect men, but they gave us the means, as it says on the wall of the National Constitution Center, to give us a more perfect union. I think that should give us hope, by the way, that imperfect people can push us toward more perfect outcomes, because I don't know about you all, but I feel awfully imperfect most of the time. And so that gives me hope. You know,

0: men had a very particular application in that era. It is a very, there's a very good case to be made, I think, that we were really founded in 1965, that that's when a multiracial, multi-ethnic democracy came more fully into being, with the Immigration and Nationality Act, with the Voting Rights Act. And so we're really about 60 years old, and we're a developing democracy in a lot of ways.
1: We're not 60 years old. We're 250 years old. This is very stupid. It is true that the story of American history is one of overcoming immense odds. It's true. Defeating the crown, setting up this fledgling nation, enduring to become the greatest nation that the world has ever seen. That's all true. It's also true that we've had to overcome Democrats throughout history over and over and over again. The story of the Civil War is overcoming Democrats. The story of civil rights is overcoming Democrats. The story that you're living through right now involves overcoming Democrats. So America's story did not begin 60 years ago. It just had another great addition when we once again overcame Democrats. More ahead on The Vince Show.
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8: Jim, I might get to finally meet you in person. I don't know if people realize this. I do the, I'm just kidding. He just looked at me like, what? I've met you. Of course you've met me, dude. I'm just playing. I do the show from Virginia. He produces from Texas thanks to the magic of modern technology. But there's something interesting going on. The president just announced that we are having a midterm Republican convention September 9 and 10 in Dallas, Texas. The funniest thing, though, is this news comes out last night. I text it to Jim immediately, and Jim's in the Dallas area, and Jim goes, crap, I wanted to travel.
9: I wanted a trip.
8: I'm like, Jim, the president's bringing the show to you. The president is moving all of heaven and earth to make it convenient for producer Jim, and you still aren't grateful. You're still like, I wanted to travel. I wanted to see the world. No, Jim, we are taking the show to you. We'll see. I'm tempted to come and join you in Dallas. Maybe we can do some shows there for the midterm convention. We will see. I think that would be fun. It was like a good convention, a good party, a midterm convention. We got to get a lot of energy going. We do have to stop the left. We can't let John Meacham decorate the Oval Office again. That's not allowed. I'll be back with you tomorrow as we get ready for Independence Day right here on The Vince Show.
0: Vince Colonnades. 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
15: From ABC News, I'm Michelle Franzen. Americans are already dealing with higher inflation due to the war with Iran and tariffs, but prices for goods with the U.S. top trade partners could go up after the Trump administration announced it would not renew a key trade agreement.
16: The Trump administration says it will not renew the U.S.-Mexico-Canada trade agreement in its current form, but instead will look to set up new trade deals with both countries. The agreement, negotiated during the president's first term and set to last until 2036, will stay in effect, but there will now be annual reviews that could change major parts of the treaty. U.S. Trade Representative Jameson Greer said the U.S. trade deficit with Mexico and Canada was a key reason to not renew the agreement as is. During his first term, the president touted the U.S. MCA as, quote, the best agreement we've ever made. Karen Travers, ABC News, the White House.
15: 1 week after the double earthquakes in Venezuela, search and rescue teams still finding survivors, including a three-year-old trapped in the rubble for 6 days. There are now more than 2,000 confirmed deaths. Authorities in Ohio say 16 children have been removed from a home east of Cincinnati, describing those living conditions as deplorable. Here's ABC's Alex Perche.
17: We're also told that this is an interfamilial situation. It's not a human trafficking case, according to law enforcement. But seven of those children had to be taken to Columbus area hospitals. Two of them were airlifted, and at least one child had to be intubated. Police say they actually stumbled upon this situation. They were executing a search warrant in a parallel investigation when they found this house with all those children inside.
15: Four adult family members arraigned on 16 counts, including child endangerment. In New York City today, a dangerous stunt played out atop the Empire State Building and ended with both climbers in police custody. Two people scaling the Empire's spire, then climbing down to a lower platform where there appeared to be a proposal. The couple facing charges for that breach in security. 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
18: Good afternoon from 96.3 News Radio KKOB. I'm Mike Gabe. With dry conditions continuing across central New Mexico, Albuquerque is adding new measures to reduce wildfire risk in the Bosque. City says it will be increasing patrols and expand fuel reduction work to limit fire spread. Officials also growing a network of sensors that can detect fires early, sometimes before 911 calls are made. Police plan additional enforcement during the holiday weekend, focusing on activities that could spark fires. Authorities in McKinley County are asking for the public's help in locating a woman they want to question in a child sexual abuse investigation. We get insight from KKOB's Zoltan Chani Salcedo.
19: The sheriff's office says Maria Hulbert is wanted for questioning and may be in several areas across western New Mexico, including Gallup, Grants, and Thoreau. Officials say she is also being sought in Arizona and Michigan in connection with other cases. Investigators have not released additional details about the allegations, but say locating her is a priority and the investigation continues. Anyone with information about her whereabouts is asked to contact local law enforcement or the McKinley County Sheriff's Office Investigations Division. Sultan Chani Salcedo, News Radio KKOB.
18: Natasha Leyba tells us that researchers at Sandia National Labs are developing new technology aimed at improving how the electric grid handles rising and shifting power demands.
20: The system uses artificial intelligence to help utilities manage voltage in real time, especially as more data centers, solar panels, batteries, and other energy sources come online. After starting its computer simulations, the technology was processed to testing with real equipment and field demonstrations in Texas, where researchers say it improved voltage stability and active systems. Cindy officials say the goal is to give utilities faster, more flexible control without major infrastructure upgrades, while also helping protect critical systems from disruptions and maintaining reliable power. Ninoch Leyba, News Radio, KKOB.
18: A wrongful death lawsuit has been filed following a deadly collision in Las Cruces. The family of 40-year-old Andrew Brown is seeking damages after he was struck while riding his bicycle on June 22nd. The suit alleges the driver, Kimberly Skaggs, was traveling at an excessive speed, failed to help after the crash, and left the scene. According to investigators, a witness said the driver briefly exited the vehicle before leaving. Skaggs remains jailed, pending trial. Now let's take a look at KOAT Action 7 News forecast.
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36: 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They crossed perilous seas, leaving all that they had behind. Their names were McKenna, Gambino, and Wang. They came from different lands, and they spoke different tongues, but they all shared the same dream, America. They came for freedom, for opportunity, and traffic and weather together on the sevens. We won't let them down. So tune in McKenna, Gambino, and Wang for traffic and weather updates on the sevens for your commute. 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
22: You know, it's funny, when I think back to what the typical American dinner looked like when you and I were kids, there's usually some kind of meat featured at the center of the plate. Vegetables are there, but often thought of as a side dish. More and more, though, we are coming to realize that a plant-based diet, with little or no meat even, is going to be a healthier way to eat for just about everyone. New study out of the University of Hawaii Cancer Center found that eating a high-quality plant-rich diet that includes whole grains, vegetables, and fruits may prevent cognitive impairment even when people start that diet in their late 50s and 60s. Yeah, it's important to make sure you're getting enough protein, fats, complex carbohydrates. Just because you cut out or even cut back on meat, though, is not a license to eat whatever you want. Focus on eating whole, real foods. I'm Dr. Sanjay Gupta, helping you live a better life.
36: 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And the United Way of Central New Mexico is stepping up to connect you with the resources to help. 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
7: Thank you very much. Cheryl Marlowe with us here on News Radio KKOB.
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1: All right, BB Today, News Radio KQLB. Thanks for being with us. Also want to thank all the people that came out to our 250 Flags event yesterday at Natural History Museum. I got some thoughts on that coming up later this afternoon here on News Radio KQLB. But let's get to Sarah. Sarah, you've been on fire this week, so the pressure's on. How you doing?
2: Oh, okay. You know what? I get excited over this, you know, hit and run driver thing. You know me. I don't like people getting run over in New Mexico.
1: Yeah, that's right.
2: But, yeah. Like you said, it's kind of funny that she's actually going to be put in jail. Since when did they hit anybody, put anybody in jail for hitting pedestrians? But the mom is forgetting to sue the insurance company, her insurance company.
1: Oh, I'm sure that's coming.
2: The county or the state road. Yeah. Which road did this happen in Las Cruces? Depending on what road that she was struck.
1: So depending on what road, like if it was in West Las Cruces. So if it's a city street, that's the city. If it's a county, it'll be Doña Ana County, right? Is that kind of how it works?
2: Right. And it could be a state highway also. Yeah. A lot of the streets belong to the state highway and to the county, like tramway is both. But she needs to sue them also because Las Cruces, they have no speeding cameras from what I was told.
1: Uh-huh. Yeah.
2: And it's time to put them up.
1: Yeah. And I mean, honestly, I'd like to get some clarification if the Republican Party might be on the hook for some of this. Maybe they could sue the Republican Party. I don't know.
2: I mean, can they do that? I mean, what does her party have to do with her driving behavior? I mean, I don't know.
1: Don't
2: think you could do that. But the county,
1: they look for everybody to sue.
2: Well, she left out the insurance company. I'm sure she has insurance.
1: Yeah.
2: You know what I mean? It was her fault, so she could get money out of them.
1: Yeah.
2: I don't know. It seems like she might have money, like a house. Well, what does she have?
1: Oh, yeah. She at least has two different properties and a Cadillac Escalade. That's, I don't know. I've been asking around, like, I don't know what kind of business she's in or anything like that. Nobody really knows a whole lot about her.
2: Well, I'm sure she has insurance, too. Isn't the insurance company on the hook for all of this?
1: Maybe. Yeah. Maybe so.
2: Yeah. That's the way that you do in California, you go to the driver, their insurance company, the city, county, state property, wherever it happens.
1: Yeah.
2: The Californians, that's the way to do it.
1: All right. I got you. Thanks, Sarah. As Sarah was talking, I had this idea. You remember Eugene? Eugene has had a crush on Sarah for a long time, many years. And we tried to set Eugene up with, we tried to do BV Today Love Connection. We've tried to set Eugene up with Sarah, and she wouldn't do it. I was sitting here just now. Why didn't I think of this like 3 days ago? But Eugene should have nominated Sarah for our 250 Flags event. And then he could have showed up there. And then Love Connection made right there. I could have been their first date. Man, dang it. Why didn't I think of that 3 days ago? I blame you people. Why didn't you help me out with that? All right. Roger, you're on News Radio KQOB. Hi, Roger.
20: Hey.
1: Yes, go ahead, sir.
20: Yes, sir. Yeah. Hey, am I on the air?
1: Yes, you're live. You're live, sir.
20: Live, huh?
1: Yeah, go ahead.
20: Well, I got a card in my hand that says Elephant in the Room. Does that sound familiar?
1: Yeah, that's right. I printed these cards when...
20: That tells you, if I have this card, you and I have met, and it was at the Golden Corral.
1: That is correct, yes. I met you at the Golden Corral.
20: Well, yes, sir. Yes, sir. About 3 weeks ago, right?
1: Yeah.
20: Okay. And my comment today, BB, is this. I talked to a very influential woman with Bernalillo County Republican Party about who is going to become Amy Borrella's successor as party chair.
1: Yep.
20: And my feeling is this, is you as chair, okay, you can bring Eric Strauss on as communications czar.
1: How about that?
20: Robert Aragon as legal czar.
1: Love it.
20: And Mr. Brennan from Valencia County as the rules and regulations czar, because he's very up with the rules and regulations. Puts together a good team of leadership for the New Mexico Republican Party.
1: Man, I think you got it all figured out. They just have to have a meeting and enough people to show up so they can have an election.
20: I'm thinking about this. Okay. Oh. And as a low IQ veteran, I guess, according to some people, I figured it was a thing to be doing.
1: All right. Well,
20: it seemed that. And about Ms. Skaggs, okay?
1: Yeah.
20: About Ms. Skaggs. Mm-hmm. I haven't heard it said whether it was before or after she hit the bicycle that she left the 200 plus feet of skid marks.
1: Oh, yeah, skid marks.
20: I would think that those skid marks were done after she hit the bicycle. Is that right?
1: Oh, yeah, I'm sure. Or right before, maybe. Who knows?
20: Yeah, who knows? Yeah. The investigation should have that in their report right now.
1: Yeah.
20: Okay. And did she not know that when she got into that vehicle after having drunk the liquor that she did,
1: allegedly
20: she was breaking the law?
1: Yeah, probably did. Probably. Roger, thanks for your call. I appreciate that. All right. Pavlos Panagopoulos, My Financial Sense. He's been gallivanting all over the continent watching a World Cup. So we'll talk to him about that. And what's going on with the economy? You're on News Radio, KQOB.
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26: A better life with Dr. Sanjay Gupta.
27: When you need your body to perform, but some of your muscles are having trouble, other muscles can sometimes help compensate. This is a great thing short term, but long term, it can lead to serious and even chronic aches and pains. So if you've got nagging stiffness or irritation somewhere, don't push through it. Try to figure out why it's happening and how you can correct it. Strength and conditioning specialist Dana Santa says, performing exercises at a deliberate tempo makes it easier to notice when the wrong muscles are taking over, and also gives the intended muscles a chance to engage before that compensation kicks in. Dana suggests that starting with primary movement patterns such as squatting, hinging, pushing, pulling, rotating, and core can help make compensation easiest to identify and to address. I'm Dr. Sanjay Gupta, helping you live a better life.
28: A crime that shocked the nation.
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31: 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Governor Lujan Grisham signing an executive order allowing for emergency funds to be allocated for wildfire response. That order directs the New Mexico Department of Finance Administration to allocate $500,000 to the Department of Homeland Security and Emergency Management for emergency response efforts. Resources will also be made available to assist with the Macaulay Springs fire in Sandoval County. The governor says the decision was made due to the fact that there are currently 24 wildfires burning across the state, and those conditions are expected to increase. New Mexicans encouraged to do their part in preventing additional wildfires by following fire and firework restrictions across the state. On February 26, 2021, at approximately 4:30 a.m., 37-year-old Gerald Chavarria and 47-year-old Jerry Romero allegedly kidnapped a woman from the Budget Inn Motel in Artesia. KKOB's Michael Carlisle has the rest of the story.
32: Video footage from the motel showed Romero escorting the sobbing victim into the back seat of a red SUV driven by Chavarria. Approximately 1 hour later at 5:35 a.m., the video footage showed the two returning to the motel without the woman. At 10:21 a.m., the victim's lifeless body was discovered at a remote location on an oil lease approximately 11 miles from the Budget Inn. This week, Chavarria pled guilty to conspiracy to kidnap and faces up to life in prison at sentencing, while Romero remains in custody pending trial. Michael Carlisle, News Radio KKOB.
31: The Balloon Museum in Albuquerque is hosting a special steam night celebrating the 100th anniversary of Route 66. Set for July 18th, that event will feature interactive activities, local history presentations, and creative exhibits centered on the iconic highway. Visitors will also be able to view a collaborative mural and take part in hands-on learning experiences. Organizers say the event is open to all ages and included with regular museum admission. The family of a man killed in a bicycle crash in Las Cruces has filed a wrongful death lawsuit.
0: 40-year-old Andrew Brown died after being struck on June 22nd while riding along North Fair Acres Road. The lawsuit names Kimberly Skaggs, the former treasurer for the Republican Party of New Mexico, and seeks both compensatory and punitive damages. It alleges she was traveling at an excessive speed, failed to drive with reasonable care, left the scene without rendering aid, and attempted to conceal evidence after the crash. According to police, a witness told investigators Skaggs got out of her vehicle, saw Brown in the roadway, then got back inside and drove away. Skaggs remains in custody in Las Cruces pending trial, and all allegations will be addressed in court. Sultan Chani Salcedo, News Radio, KKOB.
31: 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In the meantime, let's return to the next Republican Party treasurer, BV Small Change Vote. I'm Mike Gabe, 96.3 News Radio, KKOB.
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1: You know, without a treasurer, who's writing the checks to all these lawyers that's got to get paid? All the trouble the Republicans are getting into. Hey, thanks for being with us here on News Radio KKOB. Joining us now, Pavlos Panagopoulos from Satira Networks and My Financial Sense. Pavlos, it was great to see you last night at our 250 Flags event. I was checking in on you earlier this week just because I know you've been gallivanting all over the continent with this World Cup, but you're back, right? How you doing, Pavlos?
5: Yes, definitely. And it was good to see you last night. What a wonderful event KKOB did. You, Bob Clark, Steve Stucker, honoring our 250 service people, wonderful people that gave a lot of service to our community. Even Deb Kudis from the 100 Club was honored. And, of course, Mary Merrill. So, a lot of fun people. We know a lot of those people, and it's great to be part of KQB family.
1: Oh, yeah, that was great. So, so you went to a couple of these World Cup games. What's kind of different this time around from the last time we had it here in the U.S.? And I know you're a lifelong soccer fan. You played soccer in college, and you're very familiar with the World Cup.
5: Yes, definitely. I mean, my first inclination about the World Cup, would you believe, BV, was in 1978. That's when Argentina won the World Cup. And back then, the only way you watched the World Cup is you had to watch the Mexican TV. Isn't that crazy? It was not even showing here in the United States. Huh. And, of course, I had my Argentina shirt back then playing soccer down in Carlsbad. And back in 86, a little more recently, I went to the World Cup, and I was at the final in 1986 when Diego Maradona and Argentina defeated then West Germany. But this time around, I skipped over the United States. Would you believe that? I went from Vancouver, where I saw the mighty Australians, the Socceroos, defeat Turkey. Of course, being Greek, you know, that wasn't so bad for me. We were partying down with the Australians. And then I skipped over the United States and flew down to Texas, McAllen, crossed the border and saw the game in Monterrey, Mexico. That same week, I saw Japan defeat Tunisia. And I tell you, the Mexicans, they are crazy about soccer. And I definitely seen the World Cup here in the United States and in Mexico. And it's a different experience in Mexico.
1: Well, that's great. And keeping up with it and hitting that. So this is the first year that 48 countries are playing in this expanded World Cup. Why did they do that? Especially for folks like me that don't really follow this too much.
5: You know, would you believe 104 games? Yeah. Crazy. But and also, to get to that point, BV, it was like 3 years. So all those teams played in all those competitions. And that one team, Cabo Verde, it's a little island off the coast of Africa. They speak Portuguese there. Mm-hmm. It's smaller than Albuquerque. And they came in second in Africa in their group play.
1: Yeah.
5: So they had to play like several games to make it. So definitely it's like, David and Goliath. You know, you got the French and the Germans. A couple of the Goliaths went down yesterday. The Netherlands, they were finalists in the World Cup several times. And West Germany, they won the World Cup a few times. And then Uruguay, who won the first World Cup 100 years ago, in 2030, it'll be 100 years. 2030, it'll be 100 years.
1: Yeah.
5: Uruguay won. They went down yesterday as well.
1: Mm-hmm. Yeah. And you grew up down in Carlsbad, so you were probably exposed to the game down there, just being in southern New Mexico and exposed to soccer and, of course, how big it is in Mexico.
5: Yes, but you believe this, BV. I was the only one on my Division I soccer team that did not play high school soccer.
1: Oh, wow.
5: I actually wrestled in high school. Carl's had a big wrestling team.
1: Uh-huh.
5: And the Valenzuelas from Aurora, Colorado, went down to Carlsbad. They owned a tortilla factory down in Carlsbad. The grandfather did. And, of course, my dad owned the deluxe restaurant and they sold tortillas to us. So my brother and I hooked up with the Valenzuela boys, and next thing you know, we started soccer in Carlsbad.
1: Wow.
5: Back in 1977.
1: Wow. You're a pioneer. Pioneer, yes. Bringing soccer to southern New Mexico there.
5: Definitely. And that was a kind of a great experience. And again, going down to Mexico and play, we used to go down to Ojinaga. That was a time when you could cross the border, no problem.
1: Uh-huh.
5: And we would play them in their 16th of September celebration. And then they would come to Carlsbad and we'd have a 16th celebration through the International Good Neighbor Council. Yeah. We had a parade in downtown Carlsbad with all the soccer teams from Mexico and Juarez and Ojinaga. And we had a big soccer event. But of course, you know, they always beat us.
1: Oh, yeah.
5: But that was okay.
1: Yeah. Well, good. And also, what's been interesting here is how successful this World Cup has been. And all of the people from around the world coming to America primarily, like you said, there's games in Mexico and Canada, too. But we've seen all these people from around the world come here and really get to know Americans and see what our culture is all about. It's been something pretty interesting.
5: Yes, it's been an awesome situation. You know, a lot of the media has said, you know, that the United States is not a friendly place and we discriminate and, you know, things like that. Eric Erickson, who's a podcaster, a lot of your listeners listen to him as well.
1: I know him
5: well. Wonderful man, and he's a graduate of Mercer University. So religiously, he talked about the Haitian family from Miami driving up the interstate there in through Macon, Georgia, in Valdosta.
1: Yeah.
5: There's a city down there called Valdosta, and they have a huge Confederate flag that waves. It's as big as the football field. Those Haitian family broke down in Valdosta, and would you believe the community of Valdosta opened their arms to the Haitian family, fixed their car, fed them, and put them on their way so they made it to the game.
1: Oh, I believe it.
5: He played in the World Cup in Atlanta. So what a great story about our country. And you know, I think racism and all that is only, you know, I mean, I think it does exist. I'm not going to say it doesn't exist. But BV, I think a lot of people make more about racism than
1: 100%.
5: Especially the World Cup.
1: Oh, the media definitely does. We've seen that. And, of course, with all these people coming from overseas into the U.S., that's a lot of dollars, too. So what about the economic impact of what's going on?
5: And they're spending their money. I was in Canada, I told you, in Vancouver. Yeah. Unbelievable what they've done in Vancouver, building the stadium and infrastructure. Same in Monterrey, Mexico. They've built highways and trains and subways there for the World Cup. Of course, it stimulated the economy. They say it'll add about 0.5% to our GDP for both Canada, the U.S. and Mexico, and they were so happy to have the business. As a matter of fact, Canada folks were telling us they were in a recession, and they were so glad that these visitors from all over the world were coming and spending their money.
1: Yeah, yeah, definitely. A great impact, and then it's spread out all over the country, too, you know, with all these sites, Kansas City, Dallas, L.A., San Francisco, and then
5: Boston.
1: Yeah, and what we've also seen is they're making full vacations out of it. And they're not just going to the games, but they're also staying here in America and traveling a bit.
5: Yes, they're going to Bucky's. Sweet tea. Bucky's is like the place to go. They can't believe Bucky's exists. Down to Texas with a friend.
1: Yeah, yeah.
5: They go, we got to take you to Bucky's. And I'm like, what the heck is Bucky's? What is Bucky's?
1: And yeah.
5: There you go. Now I know what Bucky's is.
1: Exactly. Pavlos, you've been all over the world and your business and personal travel, but what was your impressions of Monterrey, Mexico, which is way down there, and then, of course, Vancouver? What did you glean from your experiences this summer up there?
5: Well, we flew down to McAllen, Texas, And Mickey got his hotel down in Monterey. So we drove across the border.
1: Wow.
5: Peter, my son, speaks impeccable Spanish. He's a Spanish translator. But what I tell you, BV, it was tough crossing the border. I won't say that they did anything negative to us. We had to put a bond up for the car because they wanted us to make sure we bring the car back because people sell the car there. So we had to put a bond up for like $400.
1: Yeah.
5: But the language barrier there in Reynoso was difficult. I could not have done the border crossing without having my son speak Spanish there. And then on the way down there, we were stopped twice because they didn't like our license plate.
1: Okay.
5: The Texas, they have a license plate in the front and the back, and same with Mexico.
1: Yeah.
5: So they kept on stopping us, thinking that we were like some scammers because we only had one license plate in the back.
1: Oh, I see. Yep. Well, you made it back alive.
5: That was just having only one license plate, right?
1: Uh-huh.
5: But you know, you'll laugh at this. When I was at Mercer, I told you I was only one of my college team that played did not play high school soccer. They always told me, you are the foreign exchange student from New Mexico. And they used to always laugh at my yellow license plate. But they thought that I was from Mexico.
1: That's hilarious.
5: My friends still kid me about that.
1: Yeah.
5: Did the border people get you when you cross the border? Go, no, New Mexico is a state.
1: Yeah.
5: One of our 50 is missing.
1: Oh, yeah, 100%. That still happens quite a bit. All right, so how does the World Cup influence investing? What have you been able to see and tying folks into investing internationally? Well, what's going on here?
5: Well, BV, remember I told you about the Haitian family that came over, you know, came over to watch the World Cup. They're coming over from Scotland, and they're going, wow, this America is an awesome place. And, you know, I know a lot of folks out there think the word America first is a negative. But, BV, it's not. You know, I'm sure you tell your kids this. If you're doing great, toot your horn. I mean, obviously you don't want to be egotistical. But this was an opportunity for us to toot our horn, and the people around the world are saying, wow, capitalism works.
1: Yeah.
5: We live in a socialist country, you know? I mean, would you believe, BV, the gross domestic product per person in Mississippi is greater than Germany? And Germany is the most prosperous country in Germany, you know, in Europe. What do you think those Germans are saying? Why aren't we doing like Mississippi?
1: That is,
5: you know, here in New Mexico, we used to say, thank God for Mississippi, our education, we used to the bottom. We can't say that anymore, you know?
1: That is an incredible stat.
5: MLG, we can't say we have, you know, Mississippi. We're stuck now at the bottom, you know?
1: Yeah.
5: We're first to be in last, is what that guy say from Talladega Nights. We're, you know, first is last or whatever.
1: Yeah, yeah. Oh, that's incredible. I did not know that. That's an incredible stat there.
5: Yes, and that's since COVID. Another statistic.
1: Yeah.
5: Mississippi, who did not shut down for COVID, jumped, flogged and leapfrogged over many states.
1: Yeah.
5: Just that one little factor of not closing,
1: and
5: their children and their education was much better than ours here in
1: America. Oh, 100%. And I think that was probably that watershed moment, COVID, what was going on in the country, and in not just Mississippi, but Mississippi in particular, like you're bringing up here, they were like, okay, we don't want to do this anymore. And we have seen them prosper in the last 5 or 6 years. And it's it's a lesson that other states like us could learn from.
5: Yes, Georgia, same thing. And I will tell the folks out there, you can have your opinion. Just look at the facts.
1: Yeah.
5: These folks have come from all over the world. And we've been toting America first, and they're coming going, wow, our media is saying these people are a bunch of racists and a bunch of homophobes or whatever. And they're not like that. They're wonderful. They're opening their arms to us. They're welcoming us. They're, you know, fixing our cars, taking us out to dinner.
1: Yeah.
5: You know, this is not what our media, you know, has been telling us.
1: Mm-hmm.
5: But again, you have to see things with your own eyes.
1: Oh, yeah. Yeah, definitely.
5: Take the glasses off, the media glasses off, and see things with your own eyes.
1: Yeah.
5: Pavlos, you'll see what a wonderful country this is.
1: That's right. Soterra Networks, Pavlos Panagopoulos. Check out my

0: this is definitely a David and Goliath soccer tournament.
1: All right. So what's your prediction of what's going to happen here? Maybe tonight and for the rest of the tournament. Who you got your eye on?
0: Well, if come out, we will do good. These guys got to come out and play. If you didn't see the game last night, I left the party last night early, BB. I'm sorry about that. Yeah. But I had to see Mexico.
1: Oh, yeah.
0: Man, those guys play with heart. The Mexican players, the Azteca Stadium, I was there in 1986. It holds 120,000 people.
1: Wow.
0: It is amazing, right? In the middle of Mexico, it was basically like the Mexican team had an extra player on their team with that stand. I mean, they were, you know, they're respectful. But, you know, the other team did not have a chance. I mean, it just, they were just, Mexico just overwhelmed them.
1: Yeah.
0: And, of course, Mexico won 2-0.
1: Mm-hmm.
0: So that was it. Ecuador didn't have a chance.
2: Yeah, yeah.
0: But again, I would think it's the emotion. If the players play with emotion, they'll win. I mean, and I hate this thing with the VAR where they do the, you know, checking everything. And the other thing I hate is the water breaks.
1: Oh, yeah, hydration breaks.
0: Making Georgia, and we used to have to, you know, play in
1: Georgia. My gosh, you imagine,
0: remember, you know, they didn't give us any water break.
1: Yeah.
0: Like, come on, guys.
1: I know. Pele didn't do it like this. What's going on here?
0: Right. I mean, I had to play the whole 90 minutes with no water break. Come on, dude.
1: All right, so that's tonight. But what do you think about the whole World Cup? Who do you think is going to win this whole thing?
0: Well, you know me. I you'll laugh at this. So I was at the World Cup in 1986, and I was guest and friend of friends Franz Beckenbauer. My friend Peter Stare, my college roommate and goalie, he invited me. So the Germans paid for my ticket. Well, guess what I did, BV? I stuck the Argentina flag underneath my shirt. So when I got in the stadium, I pulled the Argentina flag out. Needless to say, Argentina won the game.
1: Yeah.
0: It was tied 2-2. But the Germans about pushed me out of the stadium. They said, you darn Greek, you brought that rag with you. But I love Argentina and Messi. And, you know, I think if in the end it's going to be the two greatest players. It'll be Messi against Mbappe, so I think it'll be a rematch of the last World Cup. It'll be France versus Argentina.
1: All right, that's
0: again,
1: July
0: 19th. I'm still rooting for the U.S.
1: Yeah, yeah, we'll see what the U.S. does. And it's been pretty exciting, even for folks that really aren't into soccer. And Pavlos Monogopoulos, Satirid Networks, MyFinancialSense.com. And, you know, real quick, tell me what's going on here with Satirid Networks. You got any events coming up?
0: Yes, and you'll be on with you. We are doing our annual golf tournament.
1: Yeah.
0: It's going to be August 28th at Twin Warriors, Tamaya. And the money and the proceeds go to, again, the Heroes, the 100 Club, the 250 Heroes. And also we're giving to the Rio Grande Down Syndrome Network. We also help fund the Greek School at St. George Greek Orthodox Church. So our golf tournament will be, again, August 28th. 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Right now we have room for 36 teams. We already have 18 committed, so there's still room left, but we'll probably shut it down here by August 1st.
1: Mm-hmm.
0: So if you want to sponsor the tournament or get a team in, again, just go to HEPA, A-H-E-P-A, 501.org, and just click on the link, and you can sign up for the website and sign up for the you know, and get involved in our golf tour. If you'd like to sign up as a volunteer, you can do that as well.
1: Oh, that's great. Pavlos, thank you so much for being with us today. I know you got to
0: do your... Yes, and let me do my disclosure, BV, if that's okay.
1: Sure.
0: 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If you're watching the U.S. game, they're playing Adelante, and then they'll be back at the lab on Saturday. So definitely support our local soccer team.
1: All right. Pavlos, thanks for being with us today. I appreciate
0: it. Thank you, BB. We'll be on with you soon.
1: Bye. All right. Thank you. Pavlos taking a little break from his World Cup, gallivanting all over the continent to be with us here. All right. Coming up next hour, Greg Hull is going to be with us, and we're going to talk a little bit about what MLG said about the $250 rebate next here on News Radio KQOB.
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0: They crossed perilous seas, leaving all that they had behind. Their names were McKenna, Gambino, and Wang. They came from different lands, and they spoke different tongues, but they all shared the same dream, America. They came for freedom, for opportunity, and traffic and weather together on the sevens. We won't let them down. So tune in McKenna, Gambino, and Wang for traffic and weather updates on the sevens for your commute. 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
26: The world's biggest soccer tournament has arrived, and you can trade the entire tournament on Kalshi. Trade every match from the opening rounds all the way to the final. 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
13: So the president is now in North Dakota. They're doing the dedication to the Teddy Roosevelt Library and Museum. Medora, North Dakota is where that's at. And I thought, hey, you know, maybe one of these days I'll go up there if I go back to Mount Rushmore. And I looked it up and it's 5 hours away from Mount Rushmore. There's really nothing out there. I mean, there's plenty of great stuff out there. But I was thinking, man, is that close to Mount Rushmore? No, it is not. Not close at all. 5 hours close. What's funny is several years ago when I quit teaching, I took a lot of the stuff out of my classroom, into my home, and I put it into my study in my home. And one of it is a picture of Teddy Roosevelt, the famous picture of him on a horse charging up San Juan Hill. My son was really small. I said, hey, look, that's your great-grandpa. I think he still believes that.
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5: From ABC News, I'm Michelle Franzen. In North Dakota, President Trump toured the new Teddy Roosevelt Presidential Library in Medora near the Badlands. The president delivered remarks at the opening ceremony and took credit for signing the bill during his first term for the project that included transferring 90 acres of federal land for the library.
6: And today, the artistry and scholarship, technical skill on display right here and in that museum in particular is just fantastic. It's really great.
5: New details following the release of President Trump's financial disclosure forms to the Office of Government Ethics. The president's personal wealth increased last year by more than $2 billion. Earlier, he told reporters there was no conflict of interest. Police in Ohio say four family members are facing charges, including child endangerment, after the discovery of 16 children living in deplorable conditions. Vinton County Sheriff Ryan Kane outlined some of those conditions.
8: Most of our livestock was kept in better conditions than the children. It was extremely high presence, I'm sure, of bacterial and human feces. It was just a disgusting scene.
5: The children now in protective custody. A stunt at the Empire State Building today, beginning with a couple scaling the Empire Spire, where they flew a banner before climbing down where a proposal took place on a platform. It ended with the man and woman taken into custody. ABC News contributor and former NYPD Chief of Detectives Robert Boyce says the skilled daredevils didn't use harnesses or ropes and also breached security.
12: They didn't do any safety equipment, which puts it in a different perspective. It's reckless endangerment, felony. Because if they had fallen, they would have killed somebody else, could have killed somebody else on the way down on their own demise. So there's an issue right there, as well as criminal trespass and other ancillary charges that can go from there.
5: The breach comes as the NYPD is ramping up patrols and security ahead of the fourth holiday. 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
14: Hunt. From 96.3 News Radio, KKOB, I'm Mike Gabin. Albuquerque expanding its wildfire prevention efforts in the Bosque as fire danger remains elevated across central New Mexico. KKOB's Zoltan Chani Salcedo.
19: City officials say the plan combines increased patrols with new technology aimed at detecting fires earlier and limiting how quickly they spread. Crews are also stepping up fuel reduction projects, clearing vegetation that can feed wildfires in high-risk areas. The city is expanding its network of fire detection sensors designed to identify heat, smoke, and flames, with some already alerting responders before 911 calls are made. With the 4th of July approaching, police say enforcement will increase, with officers patrolling trails and open spaces on foot, bikes, ATVs, drones to monitor for fire risks. Sultan Chani Salcedo, News Radio, KKOB.
14: Clovis police are releasing new details in a homicide investigation following a crash into a home late Monday night. KKOB's Natasha Lema has the update.
21: Officers responded after 11 p.m. to the area of 14th Street and Hall Streets, where they found a white SUV and a 28-year-old Abel Abeda suffering from multiple gunshot wounds. He was taken to the hospital in Clovis and later transferred to Lubbock, Texas, where he died from his injuries. Investigators say that the shooting happened at a residence on the 100 block of East Christopher Street. Police have identified and interviewed the person involved in that case. Officials say the findings will be forwarded to the district attorney's office to determine whether charges will be filed. No arrests have been announced. Natasha Leva, News Radio, KKOB.
14: A Route 66 fixture dating back to 1906. The building formerly known as the Coney Island Cafe, as well as the Elgin Hotel, is now transitioning to dust. KKOB's Michael Carlisle has more.
4: Most recently called Lindy's Diner, Tuesday the city of Albuquerque began to demolish the iconic Bliss building in downtown. The city of Albuquerque said it stepped in to take over the demolition after the property owners allegedly failed to follow through on their promise to demolish the collapsing building. Planning Department Director Alan Varela says, "Our duty to protect the public requires us to act, and many would say we should have done it sooner. But the city wanted to give the owners a very reasonable opportunity. Nearby businesses will remain open and accessible amid the demolition." Michael Carlisle, News Radio KKOB.
14: Two Catholic schools will be closing due to declining enrollment, according to the Archdiocese of Santa Fe. Holy Ghost Catholic School in Albuquerque and Holy Cross Catholic School in Santa Cruz near Española will be closing. Those closings reflect a growing concern within the Catholic community. In 2019, Queen of Heaven announced the closing of its school. Then 5 years later, Our Lady of Fatima followed suit, both citing a decline in enrollment. The Archdiocese said Catholic education remains a key church ministry, but said its future depends on support from families, parishes, as well as other backers. Now let's take a look at your KOAT Action 7 News forecast.
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20: All right, thanks for being with us on this Wednesday here on News Radio KKOB. Brandon Vogt with you, J.J. Buck producing. We got Mike Gabe in the newsroom. And news this week from your governor, MLG, $250. We got a rebate. She did a op-ed in our news partner, the Albuquerque Journal, talking about this rebate. Not a lot big on specifics of it. And that actually happening, there's a lot of hoops to jump through. But she wants to continue to do that. But there's a better way if we can take a look at what's happening with New Mexico to kind of stimulate the economy and help out people. There's a better way to do it, and Greg Hull knows what that is, and he joins us here now on News Radio KKOB. Greg, thanks for being with us, and again, thanks for coming out last night to our 250 Flags event. That was really great to see you.
30: Yeah, it was great to be there, and it's always a fantastic thing to come out and honor the people that are making a huge difference in the state of New Mexico.
20: Yeah, and you as well. And thanks for being there and hanging out with us a little bit last night. And Greg, let's start with that $250 rebate that MLG is proposing. Kind of tell me about where the faults are with this and what could be better for New Mexicans.
30: Well, you know, $250, I know, seems like a lot of money to a lot of people, Brandon. But, you know, my thought process is let's take that $850 million that we're looking at as additional revenues that came out of the oil and gas industry, and use that as a down payment or a stepping stone, a bridge, whatever you want to call it, to start putting tax reform in place that would allow us to ultimately phase out and eliminate personal income tax in the state of New Mexico. Yeah. I think this is a rare one-time opportunity that you can give that $250 away as a one-time payout. You're going to get it in the mail. You'll spend it within a week. It'll be gone. If we do real planning and real forward thinking on how we can work with the legislature going forward when this money comes into the next legislative session,
20: yeah,
30: let's invest it in a way that would give people relief on their paycheck every paycheck, not mm-hmm. just a single payday,
20: yeah,
30: but, you know, every paycheck going into the future. And think about how competitive this would make us if we could become one of the many states, one of the few states, actually, I should say,
20: yeah,
30: that has no personal income tax. Now, how yeah. that would attract back doctors, how that would attract professionals into our state, mm-hmm. how that would attract economic development and help us actually grow our economy, as opposed to a one short time, you know, infusion of people running out and spending $250. Now, mind you, I'm all for putting money back in people's pockets, especially when it comes to our tax dollars. But I think the long term play is to put it back in people's pockets for the long term. And you're going to do that by eventually phasing out personal income tax in the state of New Mexico.
20: Mm-hmm. Yeah. Greg Hull with us, GOP nominee for governor. You can check out greghull.com, there's a $250 rebate on the table from MLG. I don't know if she'll actually be able to do that, but as you're proposing here, no personal income tax, and there's actually 9 states that don't have individual income tax, and they have exploded. Now, I mean, Texas and Tennessee and Nevada, they've got a lot of built-in stuff, and they're going nuts, and they have been really successful with this. But other states like Alaska, South Dakota, Wyoming, I mean, these are states that needed those incentives like you're talking about to bring people in, bring businesses in. And because they don't have personal income tax, they have been able to do it. And I look at New Mexico as being one of those states like South Dakota and Wyoming, Alaska, that could actually benefit greatly from this, because there's 40 other states that can't match the kind of offer that New Mexico could if there was no personal income tax.
30: Right, and think about the resources that we have in a state that really would allow us to kind of realign some of the resources that we have and bring this to fruition. And like I've been telling people, I don't know that you're not going to be able to do this in one fell swoop and mm-hmm. Do it, you know, just in one legislative session.
20: Yeah.
30: But I think a proposal where we see a phase out over the next, you know, 3-4 years, as we start to expand the bracket of income that is currently, you know, excluded from income tax,
20: yeah,
30: start expanding that upward. And that way we've got safety checks on it, that if we run into a budgetary issue that mm-hmm. we can pause it or just continue down the line. But I think there are budget adjustments that we can make,
20: yeah,
30: in the state of New Mexico that would allow us to put this money back into the pockets of the taxpayers, and not just in a one-time payout, mm-hmm. but in a, you know, a lifetime benefit. I mean,
20: yeah,
30: you think about it, I don't know how many people have, you know, on a monthly basis have $250 withheld from their paychecks every month. Mm-hmm. So why take a one-time payout when we could potentially yeah. turn this into a monthly payout yeah. of $250? And if you're putting $250 back into the pockets of individuals mm-hmm. and they're spending that in the local economy, well, then they're creating more economic opportunity. They're
20: yeah.
30: creating more economic activity. You're building the economy organically through allowing people to keep more of their money,
20: yeah.
30: more of their resources, and invest it the way that they know that they can do best for their families.
20: Yeah, yeah. And it is a great incentive. And you know this, being a mayor of Rio Rancho, I mean, the way I have seen it is businesses want to come to New Mexico. It's almost on a individual basis. And you as a mayor have to kind of pitch it in Rio Rancho or wherever it's at, or the state has to do that. There's not really any like wholesale incentive like this would be. And I think the state of New Mexico has definitely missed out on many opportunities because either there's a municipality or a state that doesn't want to work on it, or they just, the business itself is just like, well, I'd just rather go someplace else. It's just kind of easier. I don't want to go there and placate politicians and spend, you know, maybe a year trying to get this right. deal done when it's a lot easier to do it in Texas.
30: Right. No, absolutely. And the fact of the matter is that New Mexico is looking for ways to grow. And if we want to grow, incentivizing businesses and individuals coming into the state through good tax policy is a proven technique for growing economies. You know, we saw it in Rio Rancho, as you mentioned, as mayor of Rio Rancho. I was very proud of the fact that the sales tax rate was the same when I left office as when I took office. We were very careful on how we approach taxation. We were more focused on growing the economy. Mm-hmm. And that's how why you saw the median household income grow in Rio Rancho from about $53,000 a year to somewhere in the area of about $87,000 a year. That was mm-hmm. That's a substantial growth number right there.
20: Yeah.
30: And we did it because we grew as a city. The state has a declining population, but the city of Rio Rancho grew by nearly 20% in the last decade.
20: Uh-huh.
30: And that's because we created strong economic policy that allowed the city to grow and flourish.
20: Yeah, and that's an amazing stat considering the decline of the state of New Mexico over the last decade and the city of Rio Rancho being able to withstand all of that and be a kind of a bright star for the state of New Mexico, and not just in the statewide, but in the region. I mean, people are moving to Rio Rancho when they're leaving New Mexico as a whole, as we've seen with outward migration.
30: Well, and look at the investments we made also in public safety. As a matter of fact, I think Safewise just came out with another report today showing Rio Rancho is the number one safest city in the state with a population over 30,000 people. And those are the investments that you're making. People feel safe. People want a strong economy. They want an affordable place to live. They want a city that's got good quality of life. These are the things that all New Mexicans want. And, you know, we can do that by, you know, really looking at strong investment policies. And, you know, Brandon, when you look at it, what we did in Rio Rancho, and I talked about this morning on the Bob Clark show, is that, you know, the way we managed our finances and the way we grew the economy, we were able to pay for stuff cash without putting it on the credit card, like a new senior center and a new library and community center, a new campus park, water lines, all the water lines that were replaced under my administration that were paid for cash. All of those things no longer have any corresponding debt. And at the same point in time, we came away building a new permanent fund that's generating revenue now that'll help control taxation going into the future. Mm-hmm. So these are policies that you can do that actually put money back in the pockets of people, improve quality of life, and improve public safety.
20: Yep. Greg Hull with us on News Radio KQOB. He's the Republican nominee for governor. You can go to greghull.com for his stance on all the issues and also to donate, you know, even if it's just a few bucks. There's a giant machine, the Democratic machine, that is moving money from the coast, and Greg is out there trying to raise money and get his message out there. So it's greghull.com. And as we're talking about the economy, Greg, and incentivizing things, one of the things that's always puzzled me is with our labs, with our government contractors, and our bases that are here in the state of New Mexico, it just feels like the private sector, especially when it comes to the labs, that there should be another arm with the private sector advancing that technology, which is leading to jobs. And I feel like the academic side is here with the labs, and we're outsourcing a lot of these great paying jobs to other places. What's kind of your idea about keeping a lot of that here in the state of New Mexico?
30: Absolutely. So, and I appreciate that question because we've got some really wonderful building blocks right here in the state of New Mexico. And what we have to do is basically assess the value of each one of those building blocks, whether that's the educational side, the technology side, when you think about the labs, and then you also think about the military bases that we have right here in New Mexico. We have incredible talent. We have incredible opportunity making sure that we pull all that together and really inventory that and leverage all of that those resources to bring private industry into the state of New Mexico. For example, if you look at Spaceport out there, I know some people really love that and some people don't, and that's fine. It's there. So what are we going to do to build up around that? What are we going to do to bring private industry to build in? Right now, there should be labs and technology companies and R&D companies surrounding that building, surrounding that facility.
20: Yeah.
30: So we've got to go out and look at those companies that we can encourage to be here. This would be another thing that on this $850 million windfall, taking some of it and investing it in our local economic development fund would be a great way to go, to use it as an incentive to bring more in. You know, in business, they always say you got to spend some money to make some money.
20: Yeah.
30: And so attracting companies, I think this is another huge opportunity that we could take some of this money, put it into economic development, and put it into a LEADA fund so that we can be more competitive at recruiting these companies. Mm-hmm. So if you work toward eliminating personal income tax and put good incentives for companies to come here, you're going to build a lot of opportunity, create jobs, and that's going to keep people here, and it's going to really reverse the outflow of talent.
20: Yeah.
30: You know, in Rio Rancho, we used to have a pretty bad problem with what we call GRT leakage.
20: Yeah.
30: Well, we had to turn that around. We had to do that through smart policy management. We had to do that through economic growth. We need to stop the leakage in the state of New Mexico, which is, you know, our talent. And it's the kids that are leaving the state, mm-hmm. looking for opportunity elsewhere. And I haven't been immune from this. Three of my kids have left the state.
20: Yeah.
30: And we'd like to create the opportunity here that would bring them back home because, you know, they're here in New Mexico, and we want to bring them back. They were born mm-hmm. here. They were raised here. We want to bring them back.
20: Yeah, yeah. Greg Hull, check him out. GregHull.com. Of course, he's all over social media. What are you out doing today? You're here in the Albuquerque area, right?
30: Yeah, so I'm out running around talking to quite a few different individuals. We have a lot of individual meetings today before we head off, and we're about to kick off and head up to Farmington here real soon. We're going to be down in Las Cruces for the 3rd of July for their evening parade down there. They've got a kind of an electric light parade that we're going to be a part of, and then we're going to come back up, and I think we're going to be in the Capitan parade coming back home, and then for the 4th of July, we'll be back in Rio Rancho for the Rio Rancho parade. You got to come back and celebrate with the hometown.
20: Yeah.
30: And then, you know, and celebrate America's 250th anniversary, which is just, it's just an exciting time. And it's really great to see the level of, excitement around this anniversary. So we're excited about that. And then we're going to pretty much after that start off a statewide tour through July. That's going to take us all over the state of New Mexico, just working, you know, working our way around, talking to people, meeting people, and just getting our message out there as to why, you know, Greg Hull administration is the administration we need to take New Mexico forward over the next 4 years.
20: Well, definitely, and have a great 4th if I don't see or talk to you before then. Thank you, Greg. We'll catch up in a couple of weeks.
30: Thanks, BV. Appreciate you. Have a great day.
20: All right. Greg Hull, GOP nominee for governor. You can check out GregHull.com. And like you mentioned, $5, $10, you can chip in right there on his website. And it also gives his team an idea of where support is, too, if it's just, you know, $5 or $10. Because you've seen the numbers of what Deb Haaland has been able to raise. Tens of millions of dollars that they're running into at this point from the coast. And Greg Hull's out there trying to get his message out as well. All right. You got some thoughts on what Greg was saying, especially with incentives and bringing businesses back to New Mexico. We'll talk about that next on News Radio KKOB.
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31: Not all screen time is created equal, and a new study out of Sweden is helping us understand this even better. So researchers followed more than 20,000 people over nearly two decades and determined that passive screen time, like sitting on the couch and watching television, raised someone's risk of dementia. But if they did something active, like reading, puzzles, or interacting with other people, this same group of people saw their risk of dementia drop. Just like you gotta put the work in to keep your body in shape as you age, you basically have to do the same thing with your brain. A couple things I have found to help: working to learn something new every day, whatever it might be, challenging yourself in some way every day, and really importantly, staying socially active. Some days that means meeting friends in person. Other days, maybe an email, a text, or a phone call. Just stay engaged. I'm Dr. Sanjay Gupta, helping you live a better life.
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20: I mean, if that's one thing we definitely need to do more of in the state of New Mexico, and that is bring in businesses. And as Greg mentioned with doctors, think about all the doctors that have left. And I know that in the last legislative session, they tried to rectify the malpractice, reform malpractice. But those doctors aren't coming back. The ones that left, the hundreds probably that left, ain't coming back. And New Mexico already has that reputation of a place that trial lawyers are going to soak medical professionals. So why would you? Why would you? They don't do that in Texas. They don't do that in Arizona. They don't do that as bad in Colorado. And that's kind of what the state of New Mexico is up against. But you talk about a game changer for the state of New Mexico. And that would be if we did eliminate personal income tax. Every state that has done it has just taken off and prospered. And I understand Nevada and Texas and Tennessee has plenty of natural advantages, and they would probably be fine, especially Tennessee and Texas would be fine with that if they still had individual income tax. But Alaska, they have started to take off. Florida is another state, too. They'd be fine. But Wyoming, South Dakota, like New Mexico needs every advantage they can get. And it's going to take a real game-changing idea. Like, let's be one of the nine states. Let's be the 10th state that doesn't have personal income tax. And let's just see what happens. Now, the sell is going to be the hard part. Not for the people. I think that's an easy sell to New Mexicans. You say, hey, no more personal income tax. Fine, sign me up. But the sell is going to be with the Roundhouse. These Democrats that want, I mean, to these people in the Roundhouse, they'd rather have a dollar today than wait a week and have $100. They just want to take it from you immediately, and which is very upsetting and one of the reasons why New Mexico's in the shape it is. Because if you have no personal income tax, more businesses come in. More businesses hire people. You start to grow. And the government, you're going to get your money. You just have to wait a week instead of taking it in a day. And I don't know if the Democrats, I know they don't, Democrats in the Senate or the State House, they don't have the guts to pursue something like this. They don't have the courage for it. And they definitely don't want to wait a week to get their money when they can, they want to get it immediately. But this would be a real game changer for the state of New Mexico. Well, look who it is. Mr. Dan Champagne, city councilor and local business owner. How you doing, Dan?
4: Good. How are you doing?
20: I'm doing wonderful. What do you think about this no income tax for the state of New Mexico?
4: It's a combination of both what Greg had said, but what it also you said in Tennessee and Texas. I had recently gone down a rabbit hole of what's going on in Seattle, and they moved. They had passed a deal for a luxury tax on millionaires.
20: Yes, capital gains.
4: Mm-hmm. Yeah, and what it ended up doing is Starbucks, Boeing's even thinking of leaving, but Starbucks relocated to Tennessee, saving an annual $24,000 per employee based on that income tax.
20: And they
4: moved 2,000 employees there to Tennessee. Houston in Texas is getting inundated with businesses moving there from states that are doing these taxes, going to places that don't have that income tax.
20: Yeah. I mean, we're seeing it in Wyoming. Yeah. Wyoming is getting, like, tech jobs, which is something nobody would have thought of just a few years ago. But that's where these businesses want to locate when they can get the best deal. And definitely New Mexico would be ideal for something like that if we had the courage to go down that road.
4: Well, and it makes you it posed the question to me is that some are moving to Arizona. So you have Arizona, you have Nevada, you have Utah, Colorado, and Texas, and they're bypassing New Mexico.
20: Yeah.
4: Mm-hmm. Because of these simple things.
20: Yeah. Yeah. And
4: you know, and you say, okay, well, you know, you're losing out on this investment or this tax and this tax and this tax, but the reinvestment of the influx of corporate, you know, headquarters moving here would outweigh those massively.
20: Oh, 100%.
4: I had taken a trip to Omaha at one point several years ago when I was with the police department still. Mm-hmm. And they're sitting in Omaha looking at how their city runs with a population that's pretty comparable to ours.
20: Yeah.
4: I said, what's the difference? Why is it so clean? Yeah. They have five Fortune 500 company headquarters there.
20: Wow.
4: So of course that influx of money, but it's a domino effect.
20: Mm-hmm.
4: You know, when they move there, all of a sudden the schools have to to step up a little bit and say, okay, if we're going to move these corporates here, they're going to want, you know, good education for their kids. Mm-hmm. They're going to want safer streets. They want a cleaner street, stuff like that.
20: Yeah.
4: And that is that domino effect that we're missing here.
20: Yeah, yeah, it's definitely something that I hope we can do in the future. And Dan, thanks for calling in, and we'll have an extended conversation on this at some point. How you doing?
4: Hey, great topic, man. Thanks.
20: All right, thank you. All right, Dan Champagne, city councilor. And yeah, it's a no-brainer. To go down the road of no income tax. The sale will have to be with a roundhouse. Can they wait a week for their money instead of getting it today? News is next on News Radio KQOB.
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15: 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Researchers at Sandia National Labs are developing new technology aimed at improving how the electric grid handles rising and shifting power demands.
16: The system uses artificial intelligence to help utilities manage voltage in real time, especially as more data centers, solar panels, batteries, and other energy sources come online. After starting its computer simulations, the technology was processed to testing with real equipment and field demonstrations in Texas, where researchers say it improved voltage stability and active systems. Cindy officials say the goal is to give utilities faster, more flexible control without major infrastructure upgrades, while also helping protect critical systems from disruptions and maintaining reliable power. Ninoshe Lebanese Radio, KKOB.
15: Cibola National Forest offices will be closed Friday, July the 3rd, in observance of the 4th of July holiday. Officials say Ranger District offices and the supervisor's office will reopen on Monday. Essential services will continue during that closure. With increased travel expected, forest officials say several areas remain under fire restrictions, including Stage 1 and Stage 2 limits in multiple districts. Visitors reminded that fireworks are not allowed on national forest lands as the crews prepare for a busy holiday weekend. Governor Lujan Grisham issued an emergency order granting $500,000 to a state agency to help address a rash of wildfires across the state, including the Macaulay Springs fire near Hemis Springs. KQB's Michael Carlisle.
0: Over the weekend, state crews worked with local emergency managers and state agencies to help with the McCauley Springs fire, including clearing a roadway following a mudslide and installing sandbags. The governor's order notes that the wildfire has placed significant strain on local resources. Major General Miguel Aguilar, interim cabinet secretary for the New Mexico Department of Homeland Security and Emergency Management, said in a statement, "We're doing everything we can to support the responders and the residents who are facing these disasters." Michael Carlisle, News Radio KKOB.
15: A wrongful death lawsuit has been filed following a deadly collision in Las Cruces. The family of 40-year-old Andrew Brown seeking damages after he was struck while riding his bicycle on June 22nd. The suit alleges the driver, Kimberly Skaggs, was traveling at an excessive speed, failed to help after the crash, and left the scene. According to investigators, a witness said the driver briefly exited the vehicle before leaving. Skaggs remains jailed pending trial. I'm Mike Gabe, 96.3 News Radio KKOB.
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20: All right, BB Today, News Radio KKOB. Hey, I want to let you know about New Mexico medals. But before I do, we have three pairs of tickets for the New Mexico Chupacabras. 505-243-3333. Callers 3, 5, and 7. How about that? 3, 5, and 7. Lucky numbers right now. 505-243-3333 for those tickets. Oh, yeah. You got to pick them up tomorrow. These are in-house tickets. And we're actually closing early tomorrow. So get here. Be safe. Get here before noon. 500 4th Street. Right here in, do we have four pair, JJ, or just the three? Okay, if we have a fourth pair, some lucky unnamed person's going to win those too. All right, 505-243-3333. 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So last night was our big event, our 250 flags event, and want to thank everybody that came out, all the people that nominated folks, and I got to meet a lot of great listeners. And Susanna Martinez, who a year ago, I started to hear, maybe a year, year and a half ago, I started to hear about, maybe Susanna wants to run for something in 2026. Because I look at all of the things that were open. Governor, of course, open. Attorney General, which I think is an interesting one for Susanna Martinez. There was a U.S. Senate seat open. And, of course, Congress is open every 2 years. So she could have ran against Melanie Stansberry. And I remember thinking how great that would be, that Susanna Martinez would get back into politics and run for one of these offices, because the Republican Party in the state desperately needs somebody like this, somebody who can win, who has won, to get back into fray, because since she left office, nobody's been able to do that, unfortunately. So, and she was great last night. She did had a wonderful speech. She, after it was over, she talked to people like for an hour after the program was over. I got to talk to her a little bit beforehand. And then after she was done speaking, before she left, she sought me out. She had more things to tell me about, which is great. And I asked her if she wanted to come on and talk about some of this stuff. And she said she would be open to it because she hasn't done a whole lot of media since she left office. And I'll tell you, and I know people in the state have kind of mixed emotions about Susanna Martinez, especially some of the things that happened at the end of her run. But I'll tell you, she's a winner. And I think that's something that the Republican Party and the Republicans that aren't, that have, you know, don't really like Susanna, I'll be frank with you there, need to get over. And her team that got that victory, Jay McCluskey, who was her campaign manager. I mean, the state of New Mexico, Judy Nakamura won state. She won Chief Justice of the New Mexico Supreme Court as a Republican. And that was in 2016. So nobody, we're going on a decade now of no statewide office won by a Republican. And it's going to be an uphill climb considering the state of the party itself. And we got some great candidates, you know, at the top of the ticket with Greg Hull all the way down. But I was glad at least that Susana Martinez is getting more out there. And I really wish she would have ran for a position this time around. Obviously, I wish she would have ran for that U.S. Senate seat because eventually nobody did. No one did. Eventually, they got somebody having to go through technicalities and the law to get them on the ballot. Larry Marker's the guy. Had a lot to tell her. She had a lot to tell me about what's happening, but I really wish she would have jumped in and ran for office this time around. And I think that it's very unfortunate too of what happened between Susana Martinez and Donald Trump. At the time period, if we go back in time, 2015, 2016, not a lot of people took Donald Trump seriously, and especially most of the establishment Republicans. And Susana was very much aligned with the Bushes and with Jeb Bush and supported him. And it's her fault that she didn't. And there was many people like that. Many people aligned themselves with somebody else other than Donald Trump, whether you were Republican, like in office or an active politician or in the media. I mean, I remember Mark Levin was a Ted Cruz guy. Glenn Beck was a Ted Cruz guy. But they had to delicately transition. And I wish that would have happened with Susana Martinez because that didn't happen at that point. Now she's all about Trump and thinks he's done a great job. And of course, you know, there's things that people don't like. And I'm in that boat too. I don't like everything the guy's done, but definitely a supporter. And she is definitely a supporter too of the president. I just wish that could have gotten rectified a lot sooner because I'll tell you, Susana Martinez would have been in Donald Trump's cabinet. She may have even been attorney general of the U.S., whether in his first term or in second term here. If she would have made that transition a little faster. And I'll tell you what's really another thing that's very unfortunate is Susana Martinez should have been that transformative figure in New Mexico politics, frankly. I mean, here was a Hispanic woman from southern New Mexico. I mean, I'm using the identity politics because we're in New Mexico and that's what we do. But as a Republican and as a conservative, that should have been that transformative political figure that could have advanced the Republican Party and advanced conservatism in the state. And I think because of jealousy and because of ego and because she wasn't found by the party establishment, and she wasn't promoted through with the through that mechanism of Republicans who had done this. Gary Johnson, I feel, suffered the same fate too, but definitely with Susana Martinez, because she didn't come from that Republican mechanism that was kind of the kingmaker or thought they were the kingmaker. I think there was a lot of jealousy. And of course, you know, like I mentioned, campaign manager Jay McCluskey. This didn't come from Steve Pierce or Jim Townsend, some of those guys back in the day. And I think that really ripped this party apart, or the Republican Party apart in the state of New Mexico. And it shouldn't have been like that. I mean, let's go back to 2014. I should write a book about this. Let's go back to 2014. You had Susana Martinez reelected overwhelmingly. And then you also had the New Mexico House of Representatives for the first time in 80 years, 100 years, whatever it was Republican. I mean, you had a Republican Speaker of the House, Nate Gentry, in 2014, and it lasted 2 years because of the infighting with the party, and there's a bunch of other stuff going on behind the scenes and in front of the scenes. But that was the opportunity that was really blown. I mean, it goes back also to 2008 or so when Steve Pierce and Heather Wilson both ran for the Senate seat. And I mean, that was definitely a mistake, but they kind of got it. They kind of righted the ship there in 2014. And it's been 12 years, and it has just been a disaster in every election ever since then. But it was great to see her. I'm glad she was there. And again, I want to thank all the people that came out that we had a

first responders, volunteers, caregivers, and everyday New Mexicans who deserve to be recognized. Now, we continue honoring them. Honorees will continue to be announced through July 4th at KKOB.com, presented by News Radio KKOB, KOAT, and the Albuquerque Journal. 250 flags honoring the New Mexicans who carry us forward.

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7: 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We won't let them down. 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
14: Oh man, tomorrow, America's top sound bites. Also, this has been under the radar. Not a lot of media, in fact, no media in the state of New Mexico has been reporting on this. Evidently, Gabe Vasquez had some sort of fake wedding. And they caught up with, oh, listen to this. Listen to this.
15: Congressman, why did you have a fake wedding? How much does your fake wedding cost? What happened to your fake wife?
16: Fake reporting, man. Thank you.
15: Thank you.
14: I wish somebody caught up with him on Capitol Hill, asked him about his fake wedding. So I took a deep dive into this. So we'll have that for you tomorrow. July 3rd, we're off. July 4th observed, so you got some great best ofs. By the way,

Happy Bobby Bonilla Day. Bobby Bonilla is set to collect another $1.193 million from the New York Mets today. He does this every July 1st for the last several years and will until the year 2035. How about that? So that'd be wonderful. Every day, like, is it my million-dollar day? I get that check in the mail? Yeah, right. I got an audio. That's right, an audio note here. Just dropping, BV. New music, from Gene. Re-released by Bananarama? Oh, yeah. Venus. This is the 40th anniversary edition. Don't mess with the original.

0: Nah, thumbs down. I got a thumbs down on that one. Sorry. All right. From Sid, happy Votes Notes birthday going out to my guy, Mike Tyson. That's right. Mike Tyson's his birthday this week celebrated, well, it's upcoming. It's his 60th birthday. And there's a $2,000 cake as they celebrate it in Miami. How about that? So congratulations to Mike Tyson on his 60th birthday. Who would have thought Mike Tyson got to 60? I mean, that's a feat right there. Congratulations to him. All right. Hope everybody has a great... Also, tributes are coming in from Lobo Hobo here as Victor Willis of the Village People passed away. You know, they just released a new song. We just played it for you not too long ago. But thoughts and prayers to Victor Willis's family, resting in magic. All right. TJ Trout's here. Hey. He's coming up next.
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15: A better life with Dr. Sanjay Gupta.
16: I'm feeling lucky to have my college-age kids home with me for a few weeks this summer. And one of the things I know we're going to be talking about, AI. I've started to use it more often at the hospital to get fresh takes on patient problems that I'm trying to solve. And for my girls, well, I know that they are navigating college now with these new powerful tools, something frankly that you and I couldn't have even imagined when we were in school. But while it may be tempting to outsource your studying and your work to these large language models, I beg you not to. And that's because AI chatbots tend to reproduce what researchers call weird viewpoints. That's an acronym. Western, educated, industrialized, rich, and democratic. Look, AI isn't going away. And admittedly, it can be a really powerful tool. But you don't want it doing your thinking for you. I'm Dr. Sanjay Gupta, helping you live a better life.
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17: From ABC News, I'm Michelle Franzen. New details following the release of President Trump's financial disclosure forms to the Office of Government Ethics. The president's personal wealth increased last year by more than $2 billion, more than triple the profits that he reported prior to returning to the White House for his second term. Here's ABC's Selena Wang.
18: The president's assets are held in a trust, but this is not a traditional hands-off blind trust. This is a trust
5: controlled by President Trump's children. The scale of Trump's business ventures, his family's business ventures, it is unprecedented for an American president. And just for some comparison here, this financial disclosure for President Trump was 900 pages long. Compare that to President Biden's a year before he left office. That was just 11 pages long.
17: The president, when asked by reporters, says there was no conflict of interest. A horrifying discovery in Ohio. Police say 16 children living in deplorable conditions were removed from a home east of Cincinnati. Ohio Attorney General Andy Wilson says those children were reached just in time.
7: I think if they would have waited another 24 hours, there was a very high probability that we'd be dealing with a death or multiple deaths.
17: The children now in protective custody. Police say four family adult members were arraigned on charges, including child endangerment. In New York City, a pair of daredevils scaled the Empire State Building all the way to the spire. The stunt ended with a proposal and both in custody. Here's ABC's Aaron Katursky.
9: They climbed down about 250 feet. The NYPD officers were there waiting, took these two individuals into custody after they climbed to the very top of the Empire State Building spire, unfurled a banner, then climbed to a platform. One proposed to the other, and the two appeared to embrace in what is one illegal stunt.
17: Police say they're looking at criminal charges and believe the pair was profiled before in a documentary and have carried out similar stunts. 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
10: Hot. From 96.3 News Radio KKOB, I'm Mike Gabem. Authorities in McKinley County are asking for the public's help in locating a woman they want to question in a child sexual abuse investigation.
18: The sheriff's office says Maria Hulbert is wanted for questioning and may be in several areas across western New Mexico, including Gallup, Grants, and Thoreau. Officials say she is also being sought in Arizona and Michigan in connection with other cases. Investigators have not released additional details about the allegations, but say locating her is a priority and the investigation continues. Anyone with information about her whereabouts is asked to contact local law enforcement or the McKinley County Sheriff's Office Investigations Division. Sultan Chani Salcedo, News Radio KKOB.
10: Clovis police are releasing new details regarding a homicide investigation following a crash into a home late Monday night.
19: Officers responded after 11 p.m. to the area of 14th Street and Hall Streets, where they found a white SUV and a 28-year-old Abel Abeda suffering from multiple gunshot wounds. He was taken to the hospital in Clovis and later transferred to Lubbock, Texas, where he died from his injuries. Investigators say that the shooting happened at a residence on the 100 block of East Christopher Street. Police have identified and interviewed the person involved in that case. Officials say the findings will be forwarded to the district attorney's office to determine whether charges will be filed. No arrests have been announced. Natasha Leva, News Radio, KKOB.
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10: The Balloon Museum in Albuquerque is hosting a special STEAM night celebrating the 100th anniversary of Route 66. Set for July 18th, that event will feature interactive activities, local history presentations, and creative exhibits centered on the iconic highway. Visitors will also be able to view a collaborative mural and take part in hands-on learning experiences. Organizers say the event is open to all ages and included with regular museum admission. And with dry conditions continuing across central New Mexico, Albuquerque is adding new measures to reduce wildfire risk in the Bosque. City says it will increase patrols and expand fuel reduction work to limit the fire spread. Officials also growing a network of sensors that can detect fires early, sometimes before 911 calls are made. Police plan additional enforcement during the holiday weekend, focusing on activities that could spark fires. No fire on Wall Street today. The Dow closing down 9 points. Your next news update brought to you at 3:30. I'm Mike Gabem, 96.3 News Radio KKOB.
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21: Well, as we take a look at traffic right now, you will see some slowdowns, I-25 in the construction zone. That affects both directions, and that is to be expected. Also headed east on I-40 near the interchange, traffic moving just a little slow there. Paseo, Alameda, Montaño, those river crossings are all moving up to speed right now. I'm Michael Carlisle with KKOB Traffic every 10 minutes on the 7s.
22: See an accident? Call the Traffic Tracker hotline at 505-767-9167. I'm Michael Carlisle from the 96.3 News Radio KKOB Traffic Center.
23: Slim chance for a gusty thunderstorm, light sprinkles this evening with a low of 56 degrees in Santa Fe, 62 in Albuquerque. Dry and warm Thursday afternoon with a high of 88 degrees in Santa Fe, 94 degrees in Albuquerque. Staying quiet Thursday night with a low of 57 in Santa Fe, 63 in Albuquerque.
24: Currently in Albuquerque, it's 92 degrees on 96.3 News Radio, KKOB.
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10: Hey, what's going on? Whoops. Hope you're doing all right today. TJ Trout here, along with Trujillo, Carlisle, and Gaba. I hope you're all doing reasonably well. Thanks for being here, every single one of you, either on real live radio right now or over the air or online, or maybe this is you in the future listening to this podcast. Well, that's all good, too. We just want you all here so we can indoctrinate you all with all the propaganda, innuendo, and ill-advised opinions and speculation that will either draw you closer in or cause you to run screaming the other way. But in either case, here we are. We are your personal reflecting pool. Our lining might be shredding. Our brains might be inundated with algae. But we persist. Why am I getting excited about this? I got to calm down. And we'll continue until Cumulus Media decides they've had enough of from us and replaces us with Rush Limbaugh's grandson. I don't know if Rush Limbaugh has a grandson. Not sure.
0: I don't know if he had any kids.
10: I don't know if he did either. Well, he didn't have any nuts, so, you know.
0: That was later, though, wasn't it?
10: Yeah, that's true. Hey, if you missed anything, this blockbuster of a show, go to the podcast. Yesterday, for instance, the show contained plenty of inane banter. You know, a complete waste of your time and ours. Besides that, though, we talked to Brad Talinsky. By the way, I got another email on inane banter that I might get to in the email bag today. We also talked to Brad Talinsky, who is the editor of Guitar World magazine. I wrote the book Blow by Blow, the Jeff Beck story. Interesting stuff for you rockers out there. As Keith Richards said about Jeff Beck, though, he wasn't a band guy. He did his own thing. And that's why Beck didn't sign on with the Rolling Stones when the opportunity presented itself. But solo career, remarkable. He was a musician's musician, one of the best guitarists ever. Number 5 on the Rolling Stone magazine list of best guitarists of all time.
0: It would have been a waste for him to join the Stones.
10: Well, you know what I think would have happened? He would have joined and he would have left.
0: Yeah.
10: I think he would have got bored, gone. Mm-hmm. Or he would have done. He would have wanted to do a lot more innovative stuff. And the Stones are, you know, heavily blues-based pop music.
0: Yeah,
10: pop rock music, I should say.
0: But his body of work, I mean, encompasses from blues all the way to almost techno-style guitar playing. It's crazy.
10: Yeah. Hey, but yeah, like I say, he was number 5 on the Rolling Stone magazine's list of the best guitarists of all time. You want 1 through 5?
0: Yeah,
10: 1 through 5. By the way, number 1, Jimi Hendrix. Followed by Eric Clapton, Jimmy Page, Keith Richards, and then Jeff Beck. Let's go to 10. Followed by B.B. King, Chuck Berry,
0: Eddie Van Halen, Dwayne Allman, and number 10, Pete Townsend.
2: Okay, about five of those are worthy of top 10.
0: Yeah, I don't
2: know. Jeff Beck, for sure, is one of them.
0: I don't know if I agree with all of that. I mean, you know who should be in that list on the top 10, I think? Prince.
2: Prince was a damn good guitar
0: player. I mean, you ever see him rip?
2: Yes.
0: I mean, it's unbelievable. Yeah. But
2: Ritchie Blackmore, where is he?
0: Yeah.
2: Where's Stevie Ray Vaughan?
0: Yeah, Stevie Ray Vaughan, too. Yeah, you're absolutely right.
2: Where's Steve Vai? Where's Joe Satriani? Yeah. Real guitarist. I mean, I hate Rolling Stone.
0: Yeah. Buck just texted me. What about Prince? It's just Prince is number 33 on the list.
2: And that dude could play everything.
0: Oh, yeah.
2: Not just guitar, everything. He did albums by himself pretty much.
0: Yeah. Crazy talented guy.
2: Yeah, for sure.
0: Yep, indeed. So, yeah, Jeff Beck, number 5. Oh, yesterday, maybe you missed UNM Law Professor Josh Kastenberg. We talked about all the decisions handed down by the Supreme Court, including the court upholding birthright citizenship to the dismay of our president, who says he's going to try to work around that decision. Yeah, good luck with that. We also talked about the court affirming the rights of states to ban transgender boys from participating in girls' sports. And also, and more importantly, we talked about the court telling Trump he cannot interfere with mail-in voting. Rejecting a Republican National Committee challenge, the court ruled that election officials may count mail-in ballots if they arrive after Election Day if they were postmarked beforehand. Now, see, this is what I don't understand about the current administration, because I think it's really stupid. It's dumb. I mean, if Trump is trying to limit Democratic voting, which is what that's what he's trying to do.
2: Mm-hmm.
0: I mean, obviously he's trying to do. But look at all of the military and, GOP voters who vote by mail for one reason or another. There's a whole bunch of them.
2: Mm-hmm.
0: A whole bunch of especially military.
2: It's just fascist voting suppression. That's all he's trying to do.
0: Yep. Well, if you missed any of that, go to the podcast.
2: Which is interestingly enough, I'm sorry, I didn't mean to interrupt but Kastenberg brought it up. He says, what is good for the Republican Party now, or the MAGA, whatever, won't be when administrations change, and they do. It's not going to stay this way forever.
0: Yeah.
2: So it could backfire on them later.
0: Absolutely. I mean, you're right. The one thing I asked Josh yesterday was, all right, did the Supreme Court give Trump too much power?
2: Mm-hmm.
0: And he said, yes, he has, but just what you said. Yeah. Wait till the tables turn, because the next Democratic president, because of the rulings that came down with the Supreme Court, is going to have the exact same amount of power than Trump has right now.
2: Socialist Democratic president has all that power.
0: Exactly. I'm trying to think what the administration is thinking right now, that we're never going to leave power. Is that what you guys are thinking?
2: Yeah, right.
0: Unless you perform a coup on this country, you will eventually leave power.
2: Mm-hmm.
0: And then if you do perform a coup, think who's going to rise up against you.
2: It would be a battle.
0: That would not be good. Right, exactly. So anyway, you missed any of that, go to the podcast. Go to newsradio.kkob.com. Look for me cowering under my desk from everything we just talked about. Click. There you go, man. There's the show for you right there in front of you. At the controls today, you already heard from him. Show producer, board op, dude responsible for ripping this show apart and putting it back together for the podcast. Mike Trujillo. How's life, man? Besides everything we just talked about.
2: Great. Yeah. No, life's good. Despite that, it's still great.
0: Okay, good.
2: Looking forward to a good holiday weekend.
0: Yeah, we'll get another 3-day weekend coming up. Tomorrow's our Friday. Get out of the way. Hey, by the way, I went to the 250 Flags event at the Natural History Museum last night. Big crowd, well-behaved. There weren't any need for any bouncers. Congratulations to all the honorees. I hung with Sonia Warwick for a while.
2: Oh, cool.
0: And her delightful family. Of course, you know Sonia from Roadrunner Food Bank, and now she's with Kesha Dance. She was a well-deserved honoree. I talked briefly last night with Greg Hull, of course, former Rio Rancho mayor and now nominee for governor. He was just on this show, on the station. He vowed he'd get on this show. Yeah, we'll see. And also, I had a brief chat with former Governor Susana Martinez. I actually got a hug from her when she figured out who I was.
2: When she figured out.
0: It took a while for her to figure it out.
2: Was she lackadaisical or something?
0: I don't know. But, hey, congrats to everybody who was honored. And, so you guys were all well-deserved.
3: Over there in Traffic Bunker, Michael Carlisle.
21: Yo.
3: How's it going, man?
21: Good.
3: Yeah, yeah. So Trump made $2 billion last year, dude.
21: Yeah.
3: $2 billion.
21: It pays to be president.
3: Yeah, I know. I wish I was president.
21: Right.
3: I know. Like, one of the things that he did was, remember, he started, what did he say? He said that the U.S. is going to be the crypto capital of the world. Remember that?
21: Uh-huh.
3: Yeah, so he said that. Then he bought a whole bunch of crypto stock, and the stock went way up.
21: Yeah.
3: Mm-hmm. So, can you call stock market manipulation?
10: Yeah.
3: Yeah. I just thought I'd bring that up, you know, just once anyway, you know.
21: He also sold a lot of Bibles, tennis shoes, and phones.
10: Yeah. Teddy bears.
21: Teddy bears.
3: Yeah, yeah. I don't think he made much money off of that stuff, though, man. Whoa. So, yeah.
21: Yeah.
3: But then, anyway, hey, you know what I was thinking? This is the most boring sports time of the year right now. I mean, if you're a Major League Baseball fan, it's cool. But if you're not a fan, NBA, hockey are over. This is a dead zone for the NFL. Nothing going on until training camp starts at the end of the month.
10: Yeah.
21: Not into the World Cup, I see.
3: I was going to say, I'm not into soccer.
21: Yeah.
3: And if you're into tennis, Wimbledon, I guess. But, yeah, here we are.
10: Some of the World Cup has been cool, but I just don't understand the rounds and such. So I kind of I get a little bit... like, I watch one game, and then I'm not really following up afterwards. Yeah.
3: And over there, the Cumulus Newsroom, award-winning newscaster Mike Gabel.
4: Hello.
3: Well, that was pretty short and succinct.
4: And pretty much.
3: Hey, you're not a big fan of pro sports, are you?
4: I like boxing. I like horse racing. I like tennis.
3: Oh, okay. So you are more of the individual person versus person.
4: Yeah, sports. I like all the stress on just one pair of shoulders. Just. Yeah. Responsible for making or breaking it.
3: Okay,
4: how about you? It's like everything will rest on your shoulders.
3: Yeah, but with that,
4: your narrow
3: yeah.
4: little furry shoulders.
3: Yeah, that's right. Thank you for describing me like that. Yeah. Right. How about golf? That's individual.
4: That's one of those things you kind of have to be there to really enjoy it because it's everything else that's involved. So,
3: I've never been to a pro PGA event. Never.
4: Why?
3: I've never been. I don't know why. I never did. Had the opportunity. Never went.
4: You had the opportunity, and you just said no.
3: Yeah, I had the opportunity recently to go to a seniors, but I didn't do it.
4: Huh.
3: Yeah, probably should have done it.
4: You should have, I mean, just for the discounts alone.
3: Exactly, yeah. Yeah, dinner at 4:30? Come on, man.
4: Of course. Yeah. No, I was just comparing while you guys were talking, you know, that our fearless leader is in North Dakota.
3: Oh, the orange one?
4: Yes, and he broke in the new plane.
3: Oh, is this the one from Cutter?
4: Yes.
3: Yeah.
4: It's got a fancy new paint job, which is eerily similar to the Trump livery.
3: Yeah, that's surprising.
4: Same kind of color scheme, the whole thing else like that. And now the comparisons are coming up since he's there for the opening of the Theodore Roosevelt Library.
3: Oh, cool.
4: The comparisons are coming up that Donald Trump and Teddy, very much alike.
3: No.
4: Hello?
3: No, not even. Not even
4: what?
3: Close. Not even close.
4: I don't know.
3: I mean, they got some of the same bluster, but then you look at the political, you look at their political.
4: The Modern Age magazine is saying liberal historians and presidential scholars may scoff, like yourself.
3: I'm scoffing right now. I'm scoffing, a big scoff.
4: It says Trump's whole approach to the world and international relations would likely get the nod of approval from old Teddy.
3: I disagree, and I disagree 100% with that. And I would say that if you're going to compare Trump to any other president living or dead, I would compare Trump maybe, and I don't want to get too deep in the woods here, to Andrew Jackson. Because basically when Andrew Jackson was president back in the early 1800s, he tried to literally take over the federal government.
4: Mm-hmm.
3: And it did not go well for him.
4: Mm-hmm.
3: So no, there's way.
10: That's a bad media take, man. Really bad.
3: Yeah, yeah.
10: Not yours. The one Gable brought up.
3: Yeah, I don't dig it. I don't like it at all, man. I don't think there's anything. I'm gonna see Trump get out there and go do some camping and do some hunting. Get out there on a horse.
4: Well, you know, he's in the Dakotas, which begs the question.
3: Yeah,
4: he might be getting his measurements taken.
3: His measurements taken. Oh, for Mount Rushmore.
4: Yes, you're following me now.
3: Yeah.
10: Superman 2 will come over and blow it out of the rock. Not Superman 2, but Superman, like he did in Superman 2.
3: Yeah,
10: to General Zod.
3: Exactly. I don't think that's going to happen, Gabe.
4: Okay.
3: I just don't see that happening.
21: Right. Didn't Roosevelt try to build a ballroom at the White House also?
3: Did he? Seriously?
21: No, I don't know.
3: I'd believe anything. All right, we got to take a break. All right, we got a show, and we got Carlisle with traffic coming up. Hold on.
21: All right, traffic right now. You are going to see some slowdowns. I-25 as you approach the construction zone. That's affecting both directions. Also, eastbound I-40 near the interchange, you'll see a little bit of a slowdown in that area. Paseo, Alameda, Montaño, those river crossings are all moving up to speed. I-25 between Albuquerque and Los Lunas right now. Traffic looks good in both directions. I'm Michael Carlisle with KKOB Traffic every 10 minutes on the 7s.
22: 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Call the Traffic Tracker hotline at 505-767-9167. I'm Michael Carlisle from the 96.3 News Radio KKOB Traffic Center.
23: Slim chance for a gusty thunderstorm, light sprinkles this evening with a low of 56 degrees in Santa Fe, 62 in Albuquerque. Dry and warm Thursday afternoon with a high of 88 degrees in Santa Fe, 94 degrees in Albuquerque. Staying quiet Thursday night with a low of 57 in Santa Fe, 63 in Albuquerque.
24: Currently in Albuquerque, it's 92 degrees on 96.3 News Radio, KKOB.
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3: 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Hold on. 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Having a plumbing emergency, give them a call, too. If you call them now with a plumbing emergency, chances are they'll get there the same day. All right. You don't like this. I went to pop the other guys up. But you don't like this when I do this. But I'm going to do it anyway.
4: How are you doing, Trujillo?
2: I didn't do anything.
3: No, you know what today is?
2: No.
3: I'm going to tell you what today is. Every once in a while, I like to tell you what today is. Today, Trujillo's least favorite part of this show. We'll start. Today is Canada Day, Trujillo.
2: That doesn't bother me.
3: Okay, much. Canada Day. I should have worn my Canadian Manotech Lodge hat that I got when I was up there. Also, today is National Postal Workers Day. So be nice to your mail person.
2: Oh, so that's what you're saying. I don't like those day days.
3: You don't like the day days. We go through the whole list.
2: Yeah, okay. Go ahead. I'll close my ears.
3: No, that's okay. Okay. When I first moved here, I had a next door neighbor who was a mailman.
2: Oh, yeah.
3: Bob Bridge, unique individual, as many mail carriers are. I used to put him on the air occasionally at 94. Steelers fan, though. It's too bad.
2: Mm-hmm.
3: He's crazy. I think being a mailman drove him nuts, finally. Also, this is a good one. Today is National Reggae Day.
2: Yeah.
3: Huh? Didn't know there was a National Reggae Day, did you?
10: Yeah, man.
3: Yep. See? See?
2: Stupid.
3: Was that Gabe?
2: Yeah, man.
3: Yeah, man.
2: Was him. You should see him. He's got his dashiki on, and he's also smoking a blunt and has his dread wig on.
3: You should do that sometimes. That's your next Halloween costume, Gabe.
2: He'll stay like that.
3: Yeah, no kidding. He might. You know, yeah, spark one up today, man. Put some Marley or Jimmy Cliff on.
2: Huh?
3: Yeah, Burning Spear. Some of those bands. Huh?
2: I'm trying to think the other guy that died. Peter Tosh.
3: Oh, yeah, Peter Tosh. Oh, right. My God.
2: Inner Circle, bad boys.
3: Yeah, there you go. So today is also International Joke Day, so don't listen to this show.
21: This whole show's a joke.
3: Thank you. Thank you, Carla. You're absolutely right. Also, American Zoo Day.
2: American Zoo Day.
3: And one more. Today is National Creative Ice Cream Flavors Day.
2: Mm.
3: Isn't that a little convoluted?
2: Kind of.
3: Yeah. I mean, who needs a National Creative Ice Cream Flavors Day?
2: Yeah, that's kind of stupid.
3: Yeah, what about us boring people out there, too, like vanilla? I love vanilla.
21: That's not surprising.
3: Come on, chocolate, Rocky Road, those are, yeah. Who is that? Is that Gabe again? All right, Gabe, a favorite ice cream. Come on.
10: Heath Bar Crunch from Ben and Jerry's.
3: Heath Bar Crunch.
2: Mm-hmm. Sounds pretty good.
3: Or now that we're doing it.
2: I don't know. Strawberry. Yeah,
3: really? Seriously?
2: Raspberry. All those good things.
3: Carlisle, do you still eat ice cream?
21: Nope.
3: Yeah. But when you did?
21: Strawberry.
3: Seriously?
21: Seriously.
3: What the hell is wrong with you two people?
2: It's the best. It's good. Especially if it has little chunks of strawberries in it.
21: Anybody who eats plain ice cream, vanilla, don't criticize anybody else's ice cream choices.
3: All right. Right? I will settle for a dark chocolate fudge, I think, number one. And then number two, if I'm feeling like really like exotic, I'll go with a mint chocolate chip.
2: Okay.
21: Exotic is mint chocolate chip.
3: Oh, we got a break. I went to Cottonwood Creamery and Cookies last week.
2: Oh, cool.
3: Yeah, I stopped in and saw those guys. We got to have those guys back on, man.
2: Mm-hmm. I asked them a couple of weeks ago and they couldn't do it.
3: Yeah,
2: so I don't know.
3: They're on 4th Street right near Osuna.
2: Mm-hmm.
3: Yep.
2: Did you have the pretzel dog?
3: No, I don't remember what I had. No, I didn't.
2: Oh, you got to try one of those over there.
3: Yeah,
2: man.
3: Good stuff, though, man. Oh, I loved it.
2: Yep.
3: Anyway, I love ice cream. All right.
21: Vanilla.
3: Thank you. Thank you for that. That's my personality. Yeah. All right. News and traffic coming up. Hold on.
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21: Traffic right now, we are seeing more slowdowns, I-25 both directions in the construction zone. You're going to want to watch your speed going through there. Headed east on I-40 near the interchange, you're going to see a little bit of a slowdown as you make your way through there. You've also got some slow-moving traffic southbound Coors near Paseo. I'm Michael Carlisle with KKOB Traffic, every 10 minutes on the 7s.
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10: 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Authorities in McKinley County are asking for the public's help in locating a woman they want to question in a child sexual abuse investigation. We turn to KKOB's Zoltan Chani Salcedo.
43: The sheriff's office says Maria Hulbert is wanted for questioning and may be in several areas across western New Mexico, including Gallup, Grants, and Thoreau. Officials say she is also being sought in Arizona and Michigan in connection with other cases. Investigators have not released additional details about the allegations, but say locating her is a priority and the investigation continues. Anyone with information about her whereabouts is asked to contact local law enforcement or the McKinley County Sheriff's Office Investigations Division. Sultan Chani Salcedo, News Radio KKOB.
10: Governor Lujan Grisham has signed an executive order allowing for emergency funds to be allocated for wildfire response. That executive order directs the New Mexico Department of Finance Administration to allocate $500,000 to the Department of Homeland Security and Emergency Management. The resources will also be made available to assist with Macaulay Springs fire in Sandoval County. Governor says the decision was made due to the fact that there are currently 24 wildfires burning across the state and conditions are expected to increase. New Mexicans are encouraged to do their part in preventing additional wildfires by following fire and firework restrictions across the state. Speaking of restrictions, the Cibola National Forest and National Grasslands will close offices Friday. That's ahead of the 4th of July holiday. Officials say regular operations will resume on Monday. That's July the 6th. At the same time, fire restrictions remain in place across several ranger districts as those dry conditions endure. Authorities say fireworks are prohibited on forest lands and restrictions on campfires and other activities remain in effect heading into the holiday weekend. New Mexico State Parks say they will increase patrols on waterways across the state during the 4th of July weekend. We turn to KKOB's Natasha Leva.
44: Officials say the effort is part of Operation Dry Water, a nationwide campaign aimed to prevent boating under the influence and improve safety. From July 3rd through July 5th, officers will conduct targeted enforcements along with safety and compliance checks on lakes and rivers statewide. According to the U.S. Coast Guard, alcohol continues to be a leading contributing factor to boating-related fatalities. State park officials say the increased patrols come as boating activity rises during the holiday weekend, with a focus on reducing accidents and improving safety on the water. Natasha Leva, News Radio, KKOB.
10: 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I'm Mike Gabe, 96.3 News Radio KKOB.
0: Tonight, it's the Hour of Rage. 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
1: Oh, God. Yeah, Kenny Thomas just came in here and, like, stole my furniture and my headphones. So, yeah, there you go. He didn't steal them. I let him have them.
2: I was wondering what was going on in there.
1: Yeah, making noise and stuff, too.
2: Yeah.
1: So, anyway, hey, glad you're all with us Wednesday afternoon. TJ Trotch, Rio, Carlo. Yeah.
10: Why don't you take him on?
1: You know how big, you know how big of a man he is?
10: Yeah, but you're faster. You're wiry. You're quick.
1: What do you just want to see my ass get kicked.
10: Oh, please don't tease me like that.
1: Hey, Kenny's a great guy.
10: Yeah, like tell him how the cow ate the cabbage. You're not going to put up with that.
1: I'm kidding. I told him he could have anything he wanted. So, anyway.
10: Pushover.
1: Well, what do you mean pushover? Kenny's a great guy, man.
10: Yeah, he is. He's a good guy.
1: Yep. So anyway, what's going on, man? We got where the July 1st.
10: You know, this older story from this week, it gets a little worse, a little more details coming out. So that wrongful death lawsuit has been filed following that collision in Las Cruces with the former Republican Party treasurer.
1: Yeah.
10: So the family of the 40-year-old Andrew Brown seeking damages after he was struck while riding his bicycle. This went down on June 22nd. So the suit alleges that the driver, Kimberly Skaggs, the aforementioned woman, was traveling at an excessive speed, failed to help after the crash, and left the scene. This part, though, according to investigators, a witness said the driver briefly exited the vehicle before leaving. She now remains jailed pending trial.
1: So a witness said that she got out of the car.
10: That is what the witness said. And of course, she made an attempt to hide it because she put the vehicle on another property out in some sort of an outhouse.
1: Yeah, well, that just makes it worse if she got out of her vehicle, you know, walked over and saw what the situation was and then split.
10: Didn't offer assistance, didn't call.
1: So
10: nothing. You would think even making an anonymous phone call saying there's something that's happened.
1: Yeah, I mean, this is all alleged at this point.
10: Alleged.
1: I mean,
10: will come out with the investigation, of course. Yeah. But this is what we've been told at this point.
1: No. If it's true, it's horrible. It's despicable if it's true.
10: Yeah.
1: But geez.
10: Yeah.
1: Well, hit and run is never good.
10: No.
1: And especially hit and run if you kill somebody. You know.
10: Obviously, it makes it worse. And I wanted to ask you about this, follow up on this with you yesterday, because we didn't get to finish that. You said you do like Japanese food, and I mentioned that 66-year-old frying oil.
1: Yeah. I find that very interesting.
10: Yes.
1: Yeah.
10: So, I mean, think how much money you could save if you just never get rid of that oil that you've got.
1: I would imagine you could possibly find or get a system that would filter and constantly clean that oil so you could use it over and over.
10: Yeah, and what about some people use, whatever happened to the idea of you running your car engine on old vegetable oil?
1: What did they call those types of cars? Oh, flex fuel cars.
10: Right.
1: You don't see flex fuel cars anywhere anymore.
10: Why not?
1: We're still frying things.
10: I don't get it.
1: I don't know why. But I remember that 20, 30 years ago. You're right.
10: Right. Like nowadays, if you're jogging and the bus passes you and it smells like those noxious fumes, if it drove by and smelled like fried chicken, you'd be like, okay,
1: I can handle that. Yeah, it smells like peanut oil or something. That'd be great.
10: Yeah. I mean, if you have to breathe in something, I'd rather breathe that in.
1: Yeah.
10: Well, we've digressed. But in Japan, chefs have developed an unusual way of preparing tuna.
1: Yeah.
10: It's called mold aging.
1: Oh, God.
10: Yeah. Wait.
1: It's like lutefisk.
10: Have you had lutefisk before?
1: It's terrible.
10: Oh, it's delicious. I love lutefisk.
1: It's terrible.
10: Oh. And especially if you can, like, help make it, it's fantastic.
1: Yeah. Anyway,
10: chefs will store this tuna under specific conditions to encourage the development of koji mold.
1: What? Koji?
10: Koji.
1: Koji.
10: K-O-J-I. Koji.
1: Oh, koji mold.
10: Koji mold.
1: Yeah.
10: And this results in a thick, white, fluffy fur around the fish.
1: Yeah, I got that in my underwear.
10: You said it before I did. And this cures for 4 weeks.
1: Yeah.
10: And sometimes up to 8 weeks. And then the mold is carefully removed, and the bluefin tuna is served raw as sashimi or sushi.
1: Well, my question is, because okay. you think of doing that with, sometimes you think about, you know, with dry aged beef and things like that.
10: Okay.
1: And cheese, of course.
10: Blue cheese. Who doesn't love some good mold?
1: Yeah, they take the mold off the cheese and eat the cheese.
10: Sure.
1: Now, but you just wonder, what does that do, the aging? What does it do to fish? What does it do to tuna?
10: Makes it very fishy.
1: Well, that's what I would think. It would probably, well, I don't know. I would think it'd make it very fishy.
10: You would think, wouldn't you?
1: Yeah, I don't know.
10: I like the way they describe it, though, as white fluffy fur around the fish.
1: And then what do they do with the white fluffy fur?
10: I don't know. Maybe they put it in their car engine.
1: All right, look, Gabe, if you can find some of this aged tuna, bring it in.
10: Would you eat it?
1: I'll try it. I'll try anything once.
10: Oh, my God. That's even worse.
1: You know, you would eat it. You know you would eat it. You would try it.
10: No, because not with you, because I'd like to be able to laugh. I mean, I don't want to be sick with you.
1: Oh,
10: like
1: so you want to watch me eat it and then puke.
10: And then laugh, yes.
1: And then laugh at me.
10: I don't want to be part of the sick crew, no.
1: All right, whatever. All right, so.
10: Just an idea to keep in mind.
1: I appreciate that. Hey, we're out of time.
10: Yeah.
1: Hey, but good talking to you, though, man. All right, we'll talk to you soon. All right, we got Carlo with traffic. Hold on.
10: Adios.
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4: Well, traffic is moving a bit slow this afternoon. I-25 in both directions as you approach the construction zone. Eastbound I-40 near the interchange, you're going to see a little bit of a backup there. That's folks mainly trying to exit off onto northbound I-25. Paseo, Alameda, Montaño, those river crossings all moving up to speed. North of town right now, I-25 between Albuquerque and Santa Fe. Traffic looks good in both directions. I'm Michael Carlisle with KKOB Traffic every 10 minutes on the 7s.
5: See an accident? Call the Traffic Tracker hotline at 505-767-9167. I'm Michael Carlisle from the 96.3 News Radio KKOB Traffic Center.
6: Currently in Albuquerque, it's 92 degrees on 96.3 News Radio KKOB.
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0: All right, coming up in the 4 o'clock hour, we got Tamar Lando. She is a filmmaker. She made The Last of the New Mexico Cowboys, which you're going to be able to see at New Mexico PBS. So we're going to be talking to her today about that. Then we got Dr. Barry Ramo coming in a little bit. Barry's going to be on the way to the opera tonight. So hopefully his signal will remain strong driving up I-20.
11: How fancy.
0: Yeah, it's weird. You know what he wants to talk about?
2: What's that?
0: Bread.
2: Oh, really?
0: Talk about eating bread.
11: Ooh.
0: Is bread good for you, bread bad for you? You know, what kind's good, what kind's bad?
2: Good for the soul, bad for the gut.
0: Yeah, pretty much.
2: Mm-hmm.
0: You know how long bread's been around? I mean, since the dawn of time, man.
2: Yeah, yeah.
0: Anyway, so we'll talk about that. So we got Natasha in here. So I didn't mean to say it like that. We got Natasha in here. Hey, we got Natasha in here. No, there's a reason, because Gabe ran in, you right behind him.
11: Oh, yes.
0: And he slammed an old brick onto the console in here.
11: Quite old.
0: Which came from the beginning demolition of the Lindy's building.
11: Mm-hmm.
0: Okay, so that's what you were?
11: I was.
0: Okay,
11: tell
0: me about it.
11: Well, I went down to check it out because, you know, they're, as if you were listening to our newscast.
0: I never listen.
11: Sometimes,
0: no,
11: right?
0: No, I'm kidding.
11: Yeah. You know, they are going to start demolishing that building. They gave a little bit of time, and then now they're going to go and just take it down. And this building, 1906 is when it was erected. So yeah. As you can tell, it's a little crumbly.
0: Yeah.
11: It's pretty heavy. It's really well made.
0: Yeah, I don't want to bounce it around too much. I'm going to break it in half. But this brick is 120 years old.
11: Isn't that wild?
0: Yeah, so... I feel the psychic vibes from it.
11: It's definitely the second oldest thing in this building.
0: Yeah.
2: Next to me?
0: Yeah, that's great. Thank you very much.
2: That's got you there, man.
0: So do we know how long it's going to take them to rip that down, though? Do you have any idea?
11: Well, speaking with crews, they said it should be down by tomorrow, so it's going to be gone.
0: That quick?
11: Mm-hmm.
0: Yeah. It's kind of a bummer, though, man. I mean, because obviously it's a landmark.
2: Yeah.
0: You know, it's been, well, obviously been there for 120 years.
2: So what? The whole building? The whole block? I mean, how much of it is going to be gone?
11: It's going to be the whole Bliss building, which goes back if you, like, away from
0: Central.
11: Yeah. Yes, going south. So yeah. They're taking away that whole building, and it's been here for a while. It was a staple. So it was here when, you know, before New Mexico was even a state, right?
0: Yeah, you're absolutely right. It preceded New Mexico statehood.
11: So,
0: wow, isn't that something?
11: And by tomorrow, like Gabe has said, it's going to turn to dust.
2: That's a bummer, man. It's going to look like a void, and it's already, you know, downtown needs help, and that doesn't make it look any better.
0: Well, did you talk to anybody about what they might want to replace it with? Have they been talking about that?
11: You know, I'm really just hoping it's not going to be another parking area, because we need spaces that are going to be utilized. So in that area, you have that eatery and things of this nature, but nothing could really replace.
0: No, I think what they should do,
11: let's hear it.
0: In my opinion... You know, not that they listen to me. Living space

0: some reason. They're all over the streets. So
1: I wonder.
0: Anyway.
2: Are you going back tomorrow? Are you done? You're done covering this?
1: Oh no, I will go back tomorrow and check out and see the progress, because it is a part of New Mexico history. It's sad to see it go, so just a little appreciation for it. We'll just stop by.
0: I got mortar all over my pants. And by the way, you have it all over your shirt. By the way,
1: I didn't even notice. I'm a mom.
0: So. All right, well, Natasha, thank you very much for the update and the report. A moment of silence for the Bliss Building.
1: The Bliss Building
0: that Lindy's happened to be in. All right, Carlisle with traffic. Hold on.
3: Well, traffic right now, you are seeing some slowdowns headed east on I-40 as you approach the interchange. That's folks trying to exit off on the northbound I-25. Both directions of I-25 near the construction zone. You got slow-moving traffic as you make your way through there. Also starting to see a little bit of a slowdown now headed west on Alameda near 2nd Street. I'm Michael Carlisle with KKOB Traffic every 10 minutes on the 7s.
4: 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I'm Michael Carlisle from the 96.3 News Radio KKOB Traffic Center.
0: Oh, okay, yeah. We're back. So I can go a couple directions with this. No, I will go. I'm going to do this later. Email bag, because I just received the day or so after the Alex Zubias interview here, I got a fairly long email bag having to, not refuting what he said when we were talking about the fentanyl on the streets, but questioning what he said about it and if what he says happened as far as numbers going down and up can be attributed to actually the, especially when the numbers going up at the end, can be attributed to the extra fentanyl out there. So we're going to get to, I got some stupid ones though. You want a couple stupid ones?
5: Yeah.
0: Yeah, we need some stupid ones. All right, you know how this works. You want something on the air, email it to me at tj.newsradio@kkb.com. Keep it short. Blah, blah, blah. No hate or abuse or obscenity. I don't care what the subject matter is. If you read something that you'd like me to read on the air, send that in. I got a couple of those today. So send it. If it's good, I'll read it. If it ain't, keep trying. All right, here's a couple from JR, wondering what the governor will do once her term is up. JR says, I believe she, when the administration changes, if it changes in a Democratic direction, she will become the next director of Health and Human Services, which kind of makes sense. I was thinking about that or either the Department of Education, if it still exists.
5: Yeah.
0: Because I know Trump wanted to get rid of the Department of Education.
5: Mm-hmm.
0: But you'll see that. Also, here's a couple other ones. I like this one. This one from Liz. TJ, I just saw Trump speaking on one of the TV channels, stations, saying that there are 1,700 known Iranian sleeper cells in the United States. Okay. 1,700 known Iranian sleeper cells in the U.S. This is what Trump is saying. So what I ask, TJ, is why has ICE been wasting all this time kidnapping Mexican nannies, farm workers, and gardeners when they could be going after these sleeper cells who pose a real threat to us?
5: Absolutely right.
0: I'm just asking questions, TJ, signed Liz.
5: Mm-hmm.
0: All right, I like this one,
5: too. Good question.
0: All right, this from Rich. A couple examples of idiots in charge. This is a quote from Caroline Levitt Hobb, White House press secretary. The unemployment rate under President Obama, under President Trump, has fallen to an historic low of 4.3%. Let me say that again. This is Caroline Levitt speaking. The unemployment rate under President Trump has fallen to an historic low of 4.3%. Now, under Joe Biden, it was 3.4%. Man, that was a dismal economy. What? We got a break, but thank you for that. I appreciate that level of knuckleheadery for coming from our people in charge.
5: Stupidity.
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19: Traffic right now headed west on I-40. Starting right around Curlew, you're going to see some slowdowns. Also, eastbound I-40 near the interchange. Traffic moving a little slow there. You've also got those slowdowns both directions of I-25 in the construction zone. Paseo and Montaño, those river crossings both moving up to speed. We do have some slowdowns westbound on Alameda near 2nd Street. I'm Michael Carlisle with KKOB Traffic every 10 minutes on the 7s.
20: 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Call the Traffic Tracker Hotline at 505-767-9167. I'm Michael Carlisle from the 96.3 News Radio KKOB Traffic Center.
21: 92 degrees in Albuquerque.
22: I mean, I don't want to kick a dog when they're down, but I'm going to repeat that again, what Press Secretary Caroline Leavitt said. The unemployment rate under President Trump had fallen to an historic low of 4.3%. Under Joe Biden, it was 3.4%, and that was a dismal economy. So, I do believe that 3.4 is lower than 4.3. Is that right?
21: Yeah, by
22: 6 points. Yeah. You know, I was thinking, if I were a member of the White House press corps, I don't know how I could put up with this stuff.
21: Mm-mm.
22: I mean, what do you do when that stuff is being constantly thrown at you that is just like, you know, trash?
21: And one makes them all look stupid.
22: Yeah. I don't know. I don't get it. All right, guys, coming up in a couple of minutes, we got filmmaker Tamar Lando, last of the New Mexico Cowboys, which is going to be on New Mexico PBS coming up. All right, 96.3 News Radio, KKOB. Hold on.
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0: From ABC News, I'm Michelle Franzen. In North Dakota, President Trump toured the Theodore Roosevelt Library in Medora and delivered remarks at the opening ceremony. The president arriving on the new Air Force One gifted from Qatar. ABC's Selena Wang has more.
11: There's been bipartisan concern over the conflicts of interest here, the ethical, the legal, the national security concerns. Remember, this is a $400 million gift from Qatar. This is likely the largest gift ever from a foreign government. And the Pentagon has spent the last year, as well as hundreds of millions of dollars in taxpayer money, to retrofit this plane and do the necessary security upgrades to make sure that it's fit for use by the President of the United States.
0: The Supreme Court issued a decision limiting law enforcement's use of geofencing. That's tracking suspects by sweeping up cell phone location data, including from those with no connection to a possible crime.
13: This is a 6-3 ruling authored by Justice Elena Kagan. She basically said all of this location data is private material. She basically described this data like a personal journal of your location. And she compared it to photos and emails, things that are usually protected by the Fourth Amendment. She says that a user, even if you're sharing this data with a third party like Google, has a reasonable expectation of privacy, and that the Fourth Amendment covers that location data.
0: ABC's Peter Haralombos. More World Cup action tonight, and it's win or go home for the U.S. team. They take on Bosnia and Herzegovina. ABC's Christian Cordero is at Levi's Stadium in Santa Clara, California.
23: This is a U.S. men's national team that has proven through the past three matches that they deserve to compete in this World Cup. Not just that we deserve to be here, deserve to play in front of a home crowd, but actually perform. You know, the last game, we got to rotate a bunch of players because the game itself, the results weren't going to change the standing.
0: If the U.S. pulls off a win, it marks the first time the team can move on from the first knockout round since 2002. 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
24: From 96.3 News Radio, KKOB, I'm Mike Gabum. Family of a man killed in a bicycle crash in Las Cruces has filed a wrongful death lawsuit.
25: 40-year-old Andrew Brown died after being struck on June 22nd while riding along North Fair Acres Road. The lawsuit names Kimberly Skaggs, the former treasurer for the Republican Party of New Mexico, and seeks both compensatory and punitive damages. It alleges she was traveling at an excessive speed, failed to drive with reasonable care, left the scene without rendering aid, and attempted to conceal evidence after the crash. According to police, a witness told investigators Skaggs got out of her vehicle, saw Brown in the roadway, then got back inside and drove away. Skaggs remains in custody in Las Cruces pending trial, and all allegations will be addressed in court. Sultan Chani Salcedo, News Radio, KKOB.
24: Researchers at Sandia National Labs are developing new technology aimed at improving how the electric grid handles rising and shifting power demands. We get more insight with KKOB's Natasha Leva.
26: The system uses artificial intelligence to help utilities manage voltage in real time, especially as more data centers, solar panels, batteries, and other energy sources come online. After starting its computer simulations, the technology was processed to testing with real equipment and field demonstrations in Texas, where researchers say it improved voltage stability and active systems. Cindy officials say the goal is to give utilities faster, more flexible control without major infrastructure upgrades, while also helping protect critical systems from disruptions and maintaining reliable power. Ninasha Lebanese Radio, KKOB.
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24: Two Catholic schools will be closing due to declining enrollment, according to the Archdiocese of Santa Fe, Holy Ghost Catholic School in Albuquerque, and Holy Cross Catholic School in Santa Cruz near Española will both be closing. That closure reflecting a growing concern within the Catholic community. In 2019, Queen of Heaven announced the closing of its school, and then 5 years later, Our Lady of Fatima following suit, both citing a decline in enrollment. The Archdiocese said Catholic education remains a key church ministry, but said its future depends on support from families, parishes, and other backers. A Route 66 fixture dating back to 1906, the building formerly known as the Coney Island Cafe, as well as the Elgin Hotel, is slowly transitioning to dust. KQOB's Michael Carlisle.
19: Most recently called Lindy's Diner, Tuesday the city of Albuquerque began to demolish the iconic Bliss building in downtown. The city of Albuquerque said it stepped in to take over the demolition after the property owners allegedly failed to follow through on their promise to demolish the collapsing building. Planning Department Director Alan Varela says, "Our duty to protect the public requires us to act, and many would say we should have done it sooner. But the city wanted to give the owners a very reasonable opportunity. Nearby businesses will remain open and accessible amid the demolition." Michael Carlisle, News Radio KKOB.
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19: All right, traffic right now. You do have more slowdowns. I-25 near the construction zone. That affects both directions. Headed west on I-40 approaching Curlow, you start to see slowdowns. Traffic also moving a bit slow eastbound I-40 near the interchange. Headed west on Alameda near 2nd Street, you're going to see some congestion as you make your way through there. I'm Michael Carlisle with KKOB Traffic every 10 minutes on the 7s.
20: 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Call the Traffic Tracker hotline at 505-767-9167. I'm Michael Carlisle from the 96.3 News Radio KKOB Traffic Center.
29: Some chance for light sprinkles and thunderstorms this evening with a low of 56 degrees in Santa Fe, 62 in Albuquerque. Dry and warm Thursday afternoon with a high of 88 degrees in Santa Fe, 94 in Albuquerque.
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22: Hey, hope y'all doing well today. Appreciate you being here. T.J. Trout. We got Trio, we got Carlisle, we got Gabe. Hey, by the way, Carlisle, before we got Tamar Lando on the line here. We're going to get to her in a second, but uh-huh. I wanted to thank you because Gabe asked the question, why don't we see flex fuel cars anymore out there?
19: Yeah.
22: Yeah. Didn't think of that.
19: Yeah, because vegetable oil is about $13 a gallon, TJ.
22: $13 a gallon.
19: Anywhere from 11 to 13 for like the store brand. So Now, if you wanted to run like a higher end vegetable oil, that's going to cost you more.
22: Yeah, I wonder if you go to a restaurant and say we're going to throw this oil out. Can I use it for my car? Won't they let you do that?
19: I don't know.
22: Yeah. You figure you have to filter it, right?
19: I would assume so. Mm. Look, that's easy enough to do.
22: Yeah. What are you talking about?
19: To filter the oil?
22: How?
19: Did you not at one point in time work at a Kentucky Fried Chicken as a
22: young
19: man?
22: Yeah, I did.
19: Did you never have to clean out the oil?
22: The oil trap, yeah. It was disgusting. Yeah.
19: Yeah,
22: that's great. Fantastic. I put that stuff in my cereal in the morning. No, I'm kidding. Hey, well, there you go. That's why we don't see flex fuel cars anymore.
19: That would be my assumption, yes.
22: All right. So, all right, on the line with us right now, we're gonna move on now. Tamar Lando, filmmaker. I cannot wait to see this. All right, The Last of the New Mexico Cowboys. This is going to be on New Mexico PBS on Monday, July 6th at 9 o'clock. And then it's going to play again on Sunday, the 12th at 6 p.m. Thanks for being on the show. Really appreciate it.
32: Hi, CJ. Thanks for having me.
22: Are you out in California?
32: Yes,
4: I'm not. No, I'm in Texas right now.
22: Oh, okay. I was just looking at the area code, and I'm thinking, oh, well, maybe we're talking to her out west. But anyway. Hey, so thanks for being on. And I'm fascinated by this because, you know, all we ever see, you know, in the media are visions of Hollywood cowboys and people that work like that and movies and TV. This is not like that, is it?
4: That's right. These are the real guys. This is a documentary. I spent almost 9 years making it, and it's just entirely authentic. It's four men working cattle out in Mimbres, which is the southwestern part of the state.
22: Yep.
4: And it's their stories and their lives and their experiences being cowboys, lifelong cowboys.
22: So why did you choose to film this here? Because, I mean, there's so many other states out west that you could have picked.
4: Right. I just fell in love with the men. They're incredible characters. And for me, they were really magic men. So the first one, I was a still photographer.
22: Yeah.
4: When I first met them, and I was hanging out in these two remote cowboy and ranch and mining bars in the mountains, just looking to meet people to photograph. And one of the first people I met was a guy named John Fowler, whose family's been in the area for a long time. His dad cut some of the roads, the first roads that exist there.
22: Wow.
4: And there was just a lot of magic to him. I would come. He lived in a defunct hardware store. He just plopped down his house burned down, ranch house burned down across the road. He plopped down his mattress in a defunct hardware store, and he would sit there chomping on his cigar. And I'd come in, and he'd tell me stories, you know. And we just started talking day after day. And I don't think he thought I'd ever come back, but I started coming back, and every year I'd come back and talk to him. And the others were also incredible. Ramon, I was at some point my interactions at the bar I wasn't meeting new people, so I cut a deal with the woman at the post office.
22: you gotta do what you gotta do, right?
4: Exactly. It's not easy to meet people out there. So she let me hang back in the post office, and anyone who walked in, she'd introduce me to. That was our deal. And so people were streaming in very, very slowly, and she introduced me to everyone. But there was this one man who was incredible looking to me, really interesting, Ramon Baca. And he came in, and they chit-chatted for about 5 minutes, and he was the only one who she didn't introduce me to. And I went up to her afterwards and I said, what happens? You know?
22: Yeah.
4: And she said, oh, he's just an old cowboy. I didn't think he'd be interested. So I ran after him. He was getting into his old truck and I basically, you know, pounced on it. And he is just that's how that started with him. And he's just a completely incredible life force at 80 something.
22: You know,
4: he was just full of life, full of love for the land. He could live every moment on that land's history, you know, when he was tell you stories about the Native Americans who were there. It was like he was right there with them.
22: Wow.
4: Right there with them. And, yeah, just an incredible spirit.
22: This is 9 years, right? You took 9 years to do this whole thing. Okay, so at the beginning, you're meeting these people, you're photographing them, taking still pictures. At what point did you decide, okay, this is a film? This is something I have to make into something like a documentary. What clicked in your head and you said, I got to do this?
4: Well, there were two things. First of all, John Fowler, the guy in the hardware store, I fell in love with his voice. It was just the most beautiful sound I had ever heard. If you can imagine, like, a very deep Johnny Cash kind of cowboy voice.
22: Yeah.
4: That was... And then the second thing was just, I'd come back home with all these still photographs, but I really, really missed the stories that they had told me and the spirit that moved through them. And I always came back, looked at the stills, and I was disappointed to not hear that. And so I just really kind of dove into the deep end and decided to make a movie, but I didn't I didn't have the know-how. So
22: are these two, the two guys you just mentioned, are they still with us today? Or
4: those two have actually passed.
22: I was wondering about that because you said they were elderly guys that when you met them for the first time. So,
4: yeah.
22: Okay. Times are hard. We know that. And times, especially with the drought here, times have gotten harder. But describe to me, if you can, after all these years of doing this, describe modern cowboying versus the old-time stuff. How did things change during the 9 years you were filming this?
4: Well, I think just contrasting some of the characters in the film. So one of the youngest one out of the four in the film, Tom Parra, he was working a ranch that where they had made incredible improvements in terms of water delivery and water extraction. So all of this is the modernization. So all of the wells that used to be wind driven. We're now using solar panels to pump the water, in some cases going 1,000 feet down into the ground.
22: Mm-hmm.
4: And that water was being pumped up, and then there was a gravity flow system that would allow that water to be delivered to all corners of the ranch. So every mile there was a drinker set up for the cattle, because this is really, really dry country, dry, rocky country, right?
22: Sure.
4: So... And the cattle, it's a cow-calf operation. The cattle are foraging on the mountain, so they've got to have, you know, grasses to eat, but they've got to also drink water. So this was a ranch where a lot of modern improvements were made, where, they were using solar energy and gravity flow systems to deliver the water for the cattle to drink. Someone like Ramon he lived... Just at the side of the river,
22: mm-hmm.
4: So his land was very, very fertile, and rich, and so he didn't have to make those kinds of modernizations, and he didn't, in fact.
22: Right? Did this acequia system come into play in this?
4: You know, that's something that I know from northern New Mexico. I don't know.
22: Okay.
4: I don't know the answer to it there. Yeah,
22: that's okay. All right. Tamar Lando here with us, filmmaker for Last of the New Mexico Cowboys, airing on New Mexico PBS this Monday at 9, and then again on Sunday the 12th at 6 o'clock. Hang with me. We got to do a traffic break. I got a few more questions for you. Appreciate you being on with us. We got Carlisle with traffic. Hold on.
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19: Traffic right now, things picking up headed west on I-40, starting right around Carlisle, and those slowdowns are going to last until Coors. I-25 near the construction zone, you're going to see slowdowns in both directions there. Also, westbound Paseo near the river, traffic moving a bit slow there. And headed west on Alameda near Coors, you've got a little congestion as you make your way through there. I'm Michael Carlisle with KKOB Traffic, every 10 minutes on the 7s.
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29: Slim chance for a gusty thunderstorm, light sprinkles this evening with a low of 56 degrees in Santa Fe, 62 in Albuquerque. Dry and warm Thursday afternoon with a high of 88 degrees in Santa Fe, 94 degrees in Albuquerque. Staying quiet Thursday night with a low of 57 in Santa Fe, 63 in Albuquerque.
10: Currently in Albuquerque, it's 92 degrees on 96.3 News Radio, KKOB.
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22: All right, we're back talking with Tamar Lando, filmmaker of A Land With No Rider, Last of New Mexico Cowboys. Fascinating stuff. Bring us to modern, well, we're talking about modern times now. So tell me about the drought in the West and how has the drought affected their livelihood and their ability, just the ability of that lifestyle to continue.
4: Well, it was an enormous threat, and a lot of people had across the state and more widely across the American West had to sell off lots of cattle. So what happens is that these are mountain ranches for the most part, and like I said, the cattle are foraging on the mountain. They've got to eat the grasses that grow on the mountain, but when there's no rain, there's nothing for them, there's not enough grass for them to eat. So the rancher has to then start buying feed. And that gets extremely expensive. And in fact, when the drought hit, the prices of feed skyrocketed. So now you're having to feed through many, many months, whereas otherwise the cattle would be eating grass off of the mountain. And so that meant that a lot of ranchers, and these are just family-run ranches. These are not big commercial operations, right? They're pretty small family-run ranches. They'd have to sell off up to 50%, and in some cases more, of the herd, which is just enormous. And so now what we're seeing is, and this is years later, we've got the lowest in the country in 75 years, the lowest numbers of cattle because of that drought that lasted so long through the American West and also some stuff with Mexico. But it was a devastation, you know?
22: Yep,
4: and
22: sure.
4: And they're really up against the elements.
22: Yeah, to complicate matters further, then you got to worry about the screw worm, right? And affecting Mexico, and it looks like it's creeping up here too. So we got to watch out for that. So,
4: and the other thing is that it doesn't end very easily. It doesn't end when the rain comes, because once the rain comes, you've already sold off a lot of your stock.
22: Yeah,
4: and then to restock to bring cattle back into those mountains, you can't just buy cattle from anywhere and put them there, because they wouldn't know what to do, how to survive,
22: yeah,
4: what grasses to eat. So it takes a long time to build back up.
22: Yep. So kind of off subject, but not off subject. Do you know what the average the number of head are in a herd these days? I mean, I like you said, it's been declining. But do you got a ballpark for me?
4: It really is operation by operation.
22: Yeah.
4: You know.
22: Because one of the things that I've noticed is
4: about 9,000.
22: Okay, go ahead. I'm sorry.
4: I these statistics, don't trust me on the statistics, but I think that there's about 9,000 cattle ranches in the state of New Mexico.
22: Yeah.
4: And about 60% of the land is ranching and farming land. So it's a lot of, you know, this is why it's also so exciting to bring the film to New Mexico where it was made, because there's so much of the state that's involved and devoted in some way to ranching and farming.
22: Yeah. I know several people, I'm not going to say boutique is the wrong word, but I know several people that raise several heads of cattle. I mean, like several, like a dozen or something like that. Mm-hmm. And that's the way they do it. Do you see that happening more and more?
4: You know, Tom, the guy who, Tom Parra, the guy who was involved in all the modernization efforts, I think he was running, they were running 300 head.
22: Yeah, okay.
4: And then Ramon, Baca, John Fowler, I think they were more in the territory of 60 head. So it really does vary. I think that the vast majority of farms and ranches in New Mexico are family owned.
22: Yeah. Well, you wonder what the break-even point is, too. I mean, how many head do you have to put out there to make really make a living, you know?
4: Right. I mean, they used to, you know, when I was filming, they used to say, if you're doing really, really, really well, you're breaking even.
22: Okay. That's sad, right?
4: So that gives you some sense of it. But, you know, of course, it's like... funny joke, but it's not too, I think at that point it really wasn't too far off from the truth. Now the cattle prices have risen because there's such a shortage.
22: Yeah.
4: Due to the drought. But yeah, I think the film, you know, the film is, and all of these statistics are really interesting, and they do set the background, but I think the film is really much more an intimate encounter mm-hmm. with these men and what runs deep in them and what excruciatingly deep attachment to the land is all about, because I think there's something about Western remoteness, mm-hmm. you know, the way that they were living, where you had to, in their generation particularly, do things by hand, and you had to have this closeness to the land and understanding of it and the animals that's just incredibly unique.
22: Yep,
4: and the film is like a deep dive into their connection and their intimacy with the land.
22: Yeah, I cannot wait to see it. So we're almost done. We're almost out of time. But what do you mm-hmm. would people like these guys be around in 10 years, 20, 30 years? What do you think?
4: You know, I think that there will still be ranchers around, and I think people are figuring out what makes sense in this climate, and given the changes in the weather and so on, you know, people are really getting creative about how to solve some of these problems. So, yeah, definitely, I think there'll be ranchers around. But there's something about the spirit of the old-timers
22: yeah.
4: that's just really unique. And I think that thing may not be the same.
22: Well, it's good you, Tamara, it's good you were around to document all of this before they all go away, right? So we will have this as we'll be able to go back and look at this and say, okay, look at these guys. This is what these guys did. So, hey, thanks for being on with us. I really appreciate it. Very interesting stuff.
4: Thank you so much for having me.
22: Sure, no problem. Tamara Lando, a filmmaker of Land With No Rider, Last of New Mexico Cowboys. This goes on Monday the 6th at 9 o'clock, New Mexico PBS. Then replays on Sunday the 12th at 6 p.m. All right, news and traffic coming up. Hold on.
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12: And taking a look at traffic right now, you do have slowdowns, I-25 affecting both directions in the construction zone. Westbound I-40 near Carlisle, you start to see slowdowns. Those slowdowns last until Coors. Westbound Paseo, right around 2nd Street, traffic's moving a bit slow there. You've also got congestion headed west on Alameda near Rio Grande. I'm Michael Carlisle with KKOB Traffic, every 10 minutes on the 7s.
9: 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Call the Traffic Tracker hotline at 505-767-9167. 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
10: Currently in Albuquerque, it's 92 degrees on 96.3 News Radio KKOB.
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23: 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Authorities in McKinley County are asking for the public's help in locating a woman they want to question in a child sexual abuse investigation. We turn to KKOB's Zoltan Chanisocedo for the rest of the story.
24: The sheriff's office says Maria Hulbert is wanted for questioning and may be in several areas across western New Mexico, including Gallup, Grants, and Thoreau. Officials say she is also being sought in Arizona and Michigan in connection with other cases. Investigators have not released additional details about the allegations, but say locating her is a priority and the investigation continues. Anyone with information about her whereabouts is asked to contact local law enforcement or the McKinley County Sheriff's Office Investigations Division. Sultan Chani Salcedo, News Radio KKOB.
23: Dozens of New Mexico companies are receiving state assistance to hire and train workers. The Job Training Incentive Program approved funding for 31 applications from 27 businesses during the past quarter, supporting more than 440 positions statewide. Several first-time applicants were in growing industries such as data centers, artificial intelligence, aerospace, and advanced energy. Officials say the program reimburses companies for a portion of employee training costs while helping to build New Mexico's workforce. And Albuquerque is expanding its wildfire prevention efforts in the Bosque. This is fire danger remains elevated across central New Mexico. City officials say the plan combines increased patrols with new technology aimed at detecting fires earlier and limiting how quickly they spread. Crews are also stepping up fuel reduction projects, clearing vegetation that can feed wildfires in high-risk areas. City is expanding its network of fire detection sensors designed to identify heat, smoke, and flames, with some already alerting responders before 911 calls are made. With the 4th of July approaching, police say enforcement will increase, with officers patrolling trails and open space on foot, bikes, ATVs, drones, and boats to monitor for fire risk. The owners of Santa Fe Market say that the city's first traditional food hall will open this fall. likely in September or October. They say their goal is to have a sophisticated environment with what they call fast casual offerings. The idea is to have high-end cuisine done in a fast casual way, done by Santa Fe folks who live there, build their businesses there, and perhaps have a restaurant available, but want a fast casual concept. The owners, who also own Sawmill Market in Albuquerque, will be Heritage Company's third food hall. At 18,000 square feet, they think it's the perfect size for the area, saying it's not going to be as big as Sawmill, but then Santa Fe is not as big as Albuquerque. And the family of 40-year-old Andrew Brown, who died after he was struck June 22nd while riding his bicycle on North Fair Acres Road in Las Cruces, has filed a wrongful death lawsuit against Kimberly Skaggs, a former treasurer for the Republican Party of New Mexico. That suit seeks compensatory and punitive damages and alleges, among other things, that Skaggs failed to drive with reasonable care, traveled at an excessive speed, fled the scene without rendering aid, and attempted to conceal evidence after the collision. According to police, a witness told investigators that Skaggs got out of her vehicle after the crash, saw Brown lying in the roadway, then got back in her vehicle and drove away. Skaggs remains jailed until trial in Las Cruces. Your next news update at 5 o'clock. 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
22: All right. Thanks for being here. Appreciate it. TJ Trout, Trujillo, Carlisle. Gabe.
23: Hey, I actually stayed awake through your show. That guest was very interesting.
22: Oh, Tamar.
23: Tamar, yes.
22: Yeah. I tell you what, just talking to her for that short amount of time made me, I really want to watch this film.
23: Yes, and it's when again?
22: It's going to Monday the 6th at 9 o'clock, New Mexico PBS.
23: 96, 9 o'clock.
22: Yeah.
23: Okay.
22: Well, let me ask you something.
23: And real quickly, did you happen to see Frontline by any chance last night?
22: Oh, no, I missed it.
23: Oh, very good show. But nonetheless, okay, go ahead.
22: So I was just thinking about this. You know, it'd be sad to see these people go away. I mean, you know, the old version of the cowboy, the romanticized version of the cowboy is kind of like going the way of the condor, right?
23: Mm-hmm.
22: So, I mean.
23: You mean getting eaten by buzzards?
22: Yeah, that's exactly what I mean. Well, they probably are, actually.
23: Yeah.
22: But, I mean, all right, when you were growing up, mm-hmm. and you know, I don't want to delve too deeply into your childhood. I might be frightened.
23: Oh, all
22: I might
23: those issues, that's deep.
22: Well, no. But, yeah, but was there ever a point when little Gaba wanted to be a cowboy?
23: That wouldn't have been a possibility. I'm allergic to cows.
22: Yeah.
23: You find my medical maladies to be entertaining.
22: Yeah, I do. I find that quite. You are allergic to cows?
23: Yes.
22: Really?
23: It's not unheard of.
22: Can you eat beef?
23: No, I can't be around leather at all.
22: Seriously.
23: I can't be around leather.
22: What about shoes?
23: Like those, you know, like those cool leather pants that you have. I like them.
22: Oh, yeah. The leather pants. Yeah, sure. Right.
23: Yeah.
22: But seriously, you can't be.
23: I can't what?
22: What about pig?
23: I've never been close to a pig, but.
22: It's not what I heard.
23: I knew right after I said that. I was like, take that back. It's too late.
22: Get it back.
23: How about you? Did you want to be a cowboy?
22: Maybe when I was 5 years old, I would think about it. But no.
23: But not, you weren't ever around a ranch or horses?
22: You kidding me? I grew up in Cleveland, for crying out loud. What do you think?
23: Oh, okay.
22: You know, come on. All right, anyway.
23: Well, no, but I'm going to look forward to that because I was going to ask her, but of course you wouldn't let me talk to her. I was going to ask her. What do they do for retirement? Do they have pension plans? How do these old timers get around? Do they just work until they fall over?
22: That's a really good question. You should have been in. That was a good question. I did not even think to ask her that.
23: That's why you exhaust me.
22: Yeah, well, she had to go. She couldn't hang out.
23: Oh, no, you just blew me off is what you did.
22: Well, yeah, pretty much so.
23: Real quickly to another point. So how about this? I thought this story is pretty entertaining. So this expecting couple in Arizona, they contracted the services of Sacred Dove Release for the gender reveal party.
22: Yeah.
23: Okay. Sounds kind of like a nice idea. So the doves are released and they're bright blue, which means a boy.
22: Yeah.
23: All right. Well, the problem is local residents along the nearby Salt River threw a fit. They say these doves don't blend in well with our natural setting. They're like beacons for predators. Nothing like a bright blue dove.
22: Well, no, of course not. Sure, yeah.
23: So she was able to collect the birds, but she couldn't thoroughly wash off the dye, the owner of the service said.
22: Yeah.
23: She said she would never endanger birds and that she used non-toxic food coloring. But nonetheless, yeah. the owners of Critter Haven, a rehab facility for wildlife, said,
22: yeah, sure.
23: You never dye birds.
22: Why would
23: they're
22: you
23: very sensitive respiratory systems. Oh. So.
22: And they're sensitive creatures.
23: Yes.
22: They get humiliated.
23: They're like you. You're like a human bird.
22: Yeah,
23: and so them inhaling anything or ingesting anything could possibly cause harm.
22: Yeah. Well, sure.
23: Who would have thought?
22: Yeah, why would you want to do that anyway? You know, come on. So it's a living sentient being. Why would you want to torture it?
23: Well, to that case, I mean, I enjoy torturing you, and you're a living sentient being.
22: No, I'm not.
23: I mean, there's something to that.
22: I'm a freaking zombie vampire, man. What are you talking about?
23: And real quickly, here's an interesting story. So on Tuesday, U.S. Housing and Urban Development Agency telling New Mexico state lawmakers, I'm going to paraphrase this so we can get done in time, they want a new program creating work requirements for tenants in government-subsidized housing. It would enable these tribal and housing authorities in New Mexico, as well as owners, to require non-elderly, non-disabled adults to work up to 40 hours a week to maintain their housing.
22: Well, is that common sense?
23: What does that have to do with government?
22: No, but that's very true.
23: Why do you ask a ridiculous question? So the administrator for the program said, what we're seeing is two or three, sometimes four generations of individuals living in public housing.
22: Well, you know, that's going to happen. And I think that's going to happen the more this everybody ages. You're going to start seeing more communal living happening. I think that's just going
23: to
22: happen.
23: Are you inviting me and the boys to come live with you guys?
22: No. Hey, we got to go.
23: Okay.
22: All right. Hey, but thanks for bringing that up, though. No, never. All right. We got Carlisle with traffic. Hold on.
0: Well, traffic right now, I-25 near the construction zone, you're going to see slow-moving traffic in both directions there. You've also got those slowdowns headed west on I-40. They start right around Carlisle and last until Coors. Westbound Alameda near Rio Grande, you've got some congestion. Traffic's also moving slow right now. Westbound Paseo between Jefferson and the river. And southbound Coors near Montaño, you've got some backups as you make your way through there. I'm Michael Carlisle with KKOB Traffic, every 10 minutes on the 7s.
7: See an accident? Call the Traffic Tracker hotline at 505-767-9167. I'm Michael Carlisle from the 96.3 News Radio KKOB Traffic Center.
11: Currently in Albuquerque, it's 94 degrees on 96.3 News Radio KKOB.
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22: All right, thanks for listening. Appreciate you being here. T.J. Trout, Trujillo, Carlisle, Gabe. This story I thought was fascinating. I saw it on watching TV eating lunch today. Did you see the story about the two people that scaled the Empire State Building?
2: I saw it, but I didn't read the whole thing.
22: Unbelievable.
2: Yeah.
22: Unbelievable. Yeah, so I figured I would call my friend Jessica Cartaglia. Jessica used to be on the air here in Albuquerque years ago, and then she moved on from there to being an anchor in Philadelphia television, Baltimore television, then Philadelphia. Now she's in New York City, working for News Nation. Hey, good evening to you. How are you?
3: Hi, guys. How are you?
22: We're doing great, so keep your eyes on the road if you're driving.
3: So this was so wild. I love that I got your message. And I'm like, yeah, we have to discuss this because it was mind-blowing. We were actually doing another story today about, you know, basically everything that's going on in New York City right now because we have World Cup games out here, Taylor Swift getting married in the city this weekend.
22: Oh, that's right.
3: It's like all hands on deck for law enforcement. Oh, tall ship parade, 4th of July. I mean, it's just nuts, right?
22: Yeah.
3: And then next thing we know, helicopters everywhere. And this couple, have you been to the Empire State Building?
22: I have. I've been up. I did not scale it, but I was up to the top. I was. So, years ago.
3: It's like, yeah, a little higher than the Sandia Mountain, but like, just when you think about it, and we were just there, we took my son a couple weeks ago, and you have to go through security, and then you have to have a special ticket, not just to get to the top, but then even like the higher level. So how they managed to get out of the building at that higher level and then, climb all the way up. They went to the tippy top, like that point. It's like a radio tower at the top and hung a banner up there. They weren't wearing any harnesses. She was wearing she looked like Catwoman, like a mask.
22: Yeah.
3: It's about 95 degrees here in New York City today. We're having this crazy heat wave. The whole thing was absolutely insane. So they climb up together. Her boyfriend is filming her. I guess they're this Russian couple. Netflix did a series about them, or a documentary about them a couple years ago, I guess. They have 1 million followers. They do these crazy stunts. And, you know, of course, we don't know this at the time. We're just thinking this couple's up there. He gets down on one knee and he proposes to her. So then they start taking all these pictures. And then a short time later, someone from NYPD climbs up there and is like, you can't be here. So I'd like to know who that person is.
22: Yeah, no kidding. You know what I was thinking, too?
3: He gets to climb up there.
22: What was he kneeling on?
3: Exactly. thank God he didn't drop the ring. It's weird. There's like this platform, and I'm guessing if somebody had to go up and you know, fix one of these wires, or because they have, like I said, those, I mean, you guys would know more than I would, radio signal,
22: line
3: or whatever at the very top, that they would have to have somewhere to stand, right? So they go up there. But again, just the idea, I mean, she's in like these high black knee-high boots, like super tight black pants, really good looking, cute couple, but absolutely insane. So, yeah. You know, the last time anybody did this was back in like 2023, and it was all for a publicity, it was very, secure and everything for a movie shoot. But no, I mean, this was, so they were arrested, they were taken into custody. Whether they will face any charge, I mean, I'm sure they'll face some charges. It was the middle of the day here in Manhattan, and it was like, again, all hands on deck. So police responded very quickly to this, and then there were multiple choppers in the air. But wild.
22: That's crazy. Absolutely nuts. So, all right, Jessica Cartaglia with us, News Nation now out there in New York City. You got time for one more quick one? I want to ask you one more thing about New York. You all right, or you got
3: to
22: be...
3: Only if you promise to send, like, some red and green my way.
22: I will be very happy to do that. I just get... Yeah, indeed. All right, hang with me. Carlisle with traffic. Hold on.
0: I think right now you have more...

0: purchase angle.
1: Oh, okay. I was curious if you were going to get to go to any of the matches or anything.
0: No, and I wish. You know, we're doing, like, you know, how security is here in Manhattan. You know, well, now they call it it's the New York, New Jersey Stadium, but it's actually the stadium in Newark. You know, but so they're everywhere. So, no, the short answer is no. I've been watching, though. We've got U.S. and Bosnia, and my family's Serbian, so exciting. Yeah.
1: Yeah, perfect. Okay, and number two. And this is very important. This is so gossipy. I can't even believe I'm asking you this.
0: Oh,
1: Taylor Swift and Travis Kelce.
0: Yes.
1: The wedding is coming up, correct?
0: Yes.
1: When is that going to be?
0: Okay, so our understanding, and of course nobody has this confirmed. It's crazy, right?
1: Right.
0: I mean, no one. But our understanding is that Madison Square Garden, they have a permit for like 100 people tomorrow night, and then Saturday night, or either Friday, I guess it's tomorrow. Tomorrow's Thursday.
1: Yeah.
0: Friday night is supposed to be like the major event when they're expecting thousands of people. What we can't understand, and they have several permits all around. They have, apparently the streets are going to be blocked all around, you know, Madison Square Garden, kind of like it was for the Knicks.
1: Yeah.
0: But what's really mind-blowing is, first of all, why Madison Square Garden? You're Taylor Swift. You could really fly all these people out to some private island somewhere and get married.
1: Right.
0: But I don't know. I have my theories. I think she's going to, like, open it up to fans and the ceremony's going to be somewhere else. Who knows? But I can tell you that today at this press conference, which was all about, you know, America 250 and all these events that we're having, of course it came up because it's the busiest weekend here in New York, and she's having this wedding at Madison Square Garden. So they said that, you know, security is very tight. All New York City Police Department officers have to be on duty. Mm-hmm. And even though she's a private citizen. So they are preparing for it. It is happening.
1: Now, what a weekend to do that too, right? Because you're doing it on the 250th anniversary of the signing of the Declaration of Independence. So there's huge celebrations going on in New York. And then this, you know.
0: Yeah, I know. And of course, this is what everybody's talking about, right? Apparently, she has some love of the 4th of July. That's like her favorite holiday. I mean, I don't know. The whole thing is just, but we keep saying, like, really, one more thing to add to New York City's already crazy traffic right now is just insanity.
1: Yeah, unbelievable. So, all right, listen, we got to go. But I tell you what, I'll do a deal with you. Okay. Now listen, this is very important. I will send you red and green. I will send that out your way. I want you to go to one of the delis and you send me back some good Jewish deli food.
0: Okay. From New York.
1: Yes, from New York. They can do that now, you know.
0: I know. It's insane. All right. Next, we'll figure this out. Sure. Better yet, I'll come and we'll get together in New Mexico.
1: I would love it. All right. That's fine. All right, Jessica. Hey, thanks so much, Jessica. Have a great weekend.
0: Talk soon. You too. Happy 4th.
1: All right. Take care. All right. 96.3 News Radio, KKOB. 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
3: 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They crossed perilous seas, leaving all that they had behind. Their names were McKenna, Gambino, and Wang. They came from different

0: 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They came for freedom, for opportunity, and traffic and weather together on the sevens. We won't let them down. So tune in McKenna, Gambino, and Wang for traffic and weather updates on the sevens for your commute. 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
11: Traffic right now, you've got crash cleanup continuing westbound on Paseo as you approach Coors. You're going to see slowdowns going all the way back to I-25 with that. Speaking of I-25, both directions of I-25 near the construction zone, you got slowdowns westbound I-40 approaching Carlisle. Traffic's moving slow. Those slowdowns last until Coors. Headed west on Alameda right now near Rio Grande, you've got some congestion in that area. I'm Michael Carlisle with KKOB Traffic every 10 minutes on the 7s.
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14: 94 degrees in Albuquerque.
15: You imagine climbing the Empire State Building, and then not just climbing the brick and mortar part, but climbing the metal antenna at the top?
14: That's just stupid. Hey, but she said that that building was taller than the Sandias.
15: No, it's not. It's
14: I was going to say, impossible.
15: She misspoke.
14: Okay.
15: But,
14: I was like, what?
15: Yeah.
14: That'd be crazy.
15: I could imagine. In a 95-degree heat, you figure the metal on that antenna has got to be hot. Yeah, anyway.
14: What happens when your parents don't hold you when you're a little kid? You need attention.
15: Apparently. Yeah. All right, coming up a couple of minutes, we've got Dr. Barry Ramo. Dr. Barry Ramo today wants to talk about you and your bread-eating habits. So why does he want to talk about that? Well, you're going to have to listen and find out why. All right, tomorrow, by the way, we're going to talk to Gina Goodson, also from Albuquerque the Magazine, about Bigfoot. 96.3 News Radio, KKOB. 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
16: From ABC News, I'm Dave Packard. A horrific discovery inside an Ohio home where officials say 16 children were rescued from deplorable conditions. Age range from infancy to teenagers, some sent to the hospital. Benton County Sheriff Ryan Kane.
17: Most of our livestock was kept in better conditions than the children. It was extremely high presence, I'm sure, of bacterial and human feces. It was just a disgusting scene.
16: Four adults who were there have been arrested and pleaded not guilty to criminal charges. 160 million Americans on alert for life-threatening heat from the Gulf Coast to the Northeast through July 4th. These car workers, they're washing cars in Southfield, Michigan, and roasting.
18: It's just burning up. You want to try to do a good job for everybody, but it's hot.
16: The expected heat to continue through Saturday. New disclosures show President Trump earned $2.2 billion last year. ABC's Mary Bruce asked the president about his finances before leaving for North Dakota today, and the president insisted none of it was a conflict of interest.
19: I've made a lot of money before I became president. And they invest my money, and I don't talk to them. I don't even speak to them. So I have many people, I don't know what they call closed accounts or something. You put your money in, and that's it. I don't talk to them. They're big institutions.
3: The president was in North Dakota to tour the new Teddy Roosevelt Library. It was his first trip on the new Air Force One, gifted to the U.S. by the Qatari royal family. It's win or go home for the U.S. men's national team tonight as they look to make history at the World Cup. They take on Bosnia-Herzegovina. ABC's Christian Cordero in Santa Clara.
5: We expect this energy in this crowd to be electric, as it has been for each of these matches, no matter what city, no matter who's playing. So it'll be really fun. And we expect the energy here in Santa Clara to only pick up from here, especially knowing what is on the line, the first knockout stage win potentially for the U.S. in 24 years.
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20: For 96.3 News Radio, KKOB. I'm Mike Gabel. Albuquerque expanding its wildfire prevention efforts in the Bosque as fire danger remains elevated across central New Mexico.
21: City officials say the plan combines increased patrols with new technology aimed at detecting fires earlier and limiting how quickly they spread. Crews are also stepping up fuel reduction projects, clearing vegetation that can feed wildfires in high-risk areas. The city is expanding its network of fire detection sensors designed to identify heat, smoke, and flames, with some already alerting responders before 911 calls are made. With the 4th of July approaching, police say enforcement will increase, with officers patrolling trails and open spaces on foot, bikes, ATVs, drones to monitor for fire risks. Sultan Chani Salcedo, News Radio, KKOB.
20: Researchers at Sandia National Labs developing new technology that's aimed at improving how the electric grid handles rising and shifting power demands. We turn to KKOB's Natasha Leba.
22: The system uses artificial intelligence to help utilities manage voltage in real time, especially as more data centers, solar panels, batteries, and other energy sources come online. After starting its computer simulations, the technology was processed to testing with real equipment and field demonstrations in Texas, where researchers say it improved voltage stability and active systems. Cindy officials say the goal is to give utilities faster, more flexible control without major infrastructure upgrades, while also helping protect critical systems from disruptions and maintaining reliable power. Ninosh Lebanese Radio, KKOB.
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20: June 18th, a vehicle arriving from Mexico at the Paseo del Norte port of entry in El Paso was referred to a secondary inspection. Michael Carlisle has the rest of that story.
27: The search by border officers resulted in finding more than $500,000 worth of meth in the black SUV, which had several secret compartments. Customs and Border Protection officers said they discovered multiple bundles of meth weighing a total of 58 pounds hidden in those compartments. CBP said the drugs had a street value of $521,100. The driver of the SUV has only been described as a female U.S. citizen who was taken into federal custody. CBP confiscated the drugs and the vehicle. Michael Carlisle, News Radio, KKOB.
20: The Balloon Museum in Albuquerque is hosting a special steam night celebrating the 100th anniversary of Route 66. Set for July 18th, the event will feature interactive activities, local history presentations, and creative exhibits centered on the iconic highway. Visitors will also be able to view a collaborative mural and take part in hands-on learning experiences. Organizers say the event is open to all ages and included with regular museum admission. Your next news update at 5:30. 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Now let's rejoin TJ Trout wolfing down a loaf of white bread. I'm Mike Gabel, 96.3 News Radio KKOB.
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1: 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We won't let them down. So tune in Robinson, Clifton, and Smith for Traffic and Weather Together on the Sevens for your commute. 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
11: Well, traffic right now, things continue to move slow both directions of I-25 approaching the construction zone. Westbound I-40 between the interchange and Coors, you got slowdowns there. You've also got crash cleanup continuing headed west on Paseo. As you approach Coors, you're going to see slowdowns starting back around I-25 with that. Traffic also picking up westbound on Alameda. You're going to see congestion there as you approach 2nd Street. I'm Michael Carlisle with KKOB Traffic every 10 minutes on the 7s.
2: See an accident? Call the Traffic Tracker hotline at 505-767-9167. I'm Michael Carlisle from the 96.3 News Radio KKOB Traffic Center.
4: Some chance for light sprinkles and thunderstorms this evening with a low of 56 degrees in Santa Fe, 62 in Albuquerque. Dry and warm Thursday afternoon with a high of 88 degrees in Santa Fe, 94 in Albuquerque.
14: Currently in Albuquerque, it's 94 degrees on 96.3 News Radio, KKOB.
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15: 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On the line with us right now is Dr. Barry Ramo, cardiologist, medical director at New Heart, can be seen on KOAT Action 7 News. Good afternoon to you, Barry.
28: Good afternoon. I know I'm at the most exciting part of your year. I'm up in Santa Fe for the preliminary opera that they have every year, and they invite all the people who are important to the opera, the legislators, and various different people in the arts. And so we're up here for an event, and I'm sorry you can't be here because I know the opera is something that you've really been waiting all season for.
15: Yeah, well, I'm actually very hurt because I wasn't invited. I told you, I will go to the opera with you if you invite me, but then you got to go to a rock show with me.
28: That'd be all right. I would do that.
15: All right.
28: I definitely would for sure do that. I think at this opera this year, there are a lot of operas that, sometimes aren't very easily digested. These are the really wonderful operas. The Magic Flute, Madame Butterfly, Rosalinda. Just really wonderful, wonderful operas. I think that people could like. The Tchaikovsky opera, I would recommend it. And the other thing you want to know is that you can take the train up here.
15: Right.
28: There's a lot of people from Albuquerque you know, don't want to drive. It's $25. Then they pick them up by a bus and they bring them to the opera. And actually, they have dinners before the opera that people can go to. So it's really a, you know, wonderful evening. If people have been thinking about going and are worried about travel, I think that'll be great.
15: I'm into it, man. I will do it. I will do it, Barry. But hey,
28: all right.
15: I know you're traveling right now. So let's.
28: No, I'm now sedate. I'm sitting here at the opera, and I have nothing to do except to do our program.
15: To talk to me.
28: I always thoroughly enjoy it.
15: All right. Well, I do too. I like your son. Go ahead.
28: No, I have a bunch of fascinating things to talk about, too.
15: Well, the one thing that I said that you sent me, and I find this is bread. Because you figure that the bread has been a human staple now for, like, what, the back prehistory, right? So humans, humans have eaten bread for all these years. So what's good about it? What's bad about it? How has it changed over the millennia?
28: Well, I think that bread sort of gets a bad rap, so to speak. But I think that the problem for most people is the bread they're eating is really unhealthy. So if you have refined grains, refined grains, where they take, that means that they take the flour and they remove all of the vitamins, they remove all the fiber, and basically, very much like sugar, it is pure sugar. So if you eat a white bread sandwich, you're getting pure sugar. So it spikes your blood sugar. And what that has to do with is it makes you hungry. So your blood sugar goes up, your body sees that, and they put out insulin. And insulin is a major stimulant for hunger. So I don't know if you noticed. What do you have for lunch, TJ?
15: What did I have for lunch? I had a chicken salad sandwich on a piece of whole grain bread.
28: Oh, okay. Well, you know, if you'd had it on regular bread, do you have any idea how many calories are on a slice of bread? It's a lot more than people think.
15: I have no idea.
28: What? About 200.
15: Oh, wow.
28: So that's 400 calories. Then you get the chicken salad with, you know, mayonnaise and all the other stuff. And let's say you have cheese on it, you can get 600 or 700 calories. Yeah. Well, you know, the average adult eats about 2,000 calories, maybe 2,500 calories a day. So it can be, the bread has a fair number of calories that both, whether it's whole grain or whether it's refined carbohydrate, it does make a difference. I think the major thing that I'm worried about for people is that because it does spike your blood sugar, it really does not help you control. You don't have a weight problem, so it's not a big problem. But for people who are heavier, it is a problem. The other thing that people don't realize is that there's a lot of salt and 200 milligrams of salt in a slice of bread.
15: Seriously?
28: So again, if you, and that's the thing, you don't taste salt in bread.
15: No.
28: Did you know there was salt in bread?
15: I didn't know there was that much salt in bread. That's crazy.
28: Yeah, no, that's a lot of salt. So those are the big factors that when I talk to patients, and we're talking about hamburger buns, and I mean that's basically what everybody eats, a bagel.
15: Yeah,
28: I mean part of the problem is a whole grain bagel tastes terrible. So you know,
15: that's true. Good point. So what bread is good? I mean, obviously you don't want to eat white bread. Because everything's
28: right.
15: I read an article about white bread too. When you read the article about it, it's awful. Because you're right; they take every single thing out of the flour, and then because everything's gone, then they start adding like vitamins and stuff back into it. It's like crazy. So
28: no, you're absolutely right. No, I'm glad you read about it because that's exactly the problem. Is that they put in a lot of times they'll put some sugar in as well in addition to the carbohydrate or other stuff. The white stuff, whether it's a white bagel, white roll, white bread, sourdough bread, all of those, are, unless they're made with whole grains. So that when you go to shop, you look at the nutrition label, and the nutrition label first thing should say whole grain of some kind, whole oats, whole grain. But those are the problems. So I think the listeners, especially if you have trouble with your weight, it's just not particularly healthy, and you can have it sometimes, but realize that if you're feeding your children, it's better to have them have a whole grain.
15: Okay, whole grain, whole wheat. I like oat bread, too. So, I mean, those are pretty much what I eat. But you know what I love? I got to tell you this. I will confess this. Man, I love myself a good French baguette.
28: Yeah, I agree. Do you ever go to Chantilly, the Chantilly? It's on Manal.
15: No, I've never been there.
28: Let me tell you, you would love, if you like French baguette.
15: Yep.
28: You would.
15: No! We just went there. I'm sorry. We just went there. We did. Yes.
28: It is just wonderful, and I get. When I go to the dentist, my reward is to go to Le Chantilly afterwards, and I have a couple of rolls. But their sweet rolls are just—it is really one of the great, and they always run out. You've got to get there early. Yeah. But I would say, as a gourmet thing, I would say that would be a good place to go. Mm-hmm. Now that we're talking about. Yeah. Bread. I don't think there's anything socially acceptable about that stuff, other than the fact that it tastes good.
15: Well, yeah, and then look, Barry, as you say, everything in moderation.
28: Right. Exactly. Right. That's exactly right. But I think it's important information. I really think that people don't get enough health information in this community. They're so consumed with social media and all these other things. The other subject you and I are going to talk about, I think, really will be talking about the COVID vaccine.
15: Yes, and we got to take a break right now. So let me do traffic, and we'll come back and we will get right on to that. We got Dr. Barry Ramo with us on the way to at the opera. Already. So we'll get back to him in a second. Carlisle, coming up. Hold on.
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11: Okay, traffic right now, you've got those slowdowns. I-25 approaching the construction zone. Watch your speed both directions there. Westbound I-40, as you approach the interchange, you're going to see slowdowns. Those last until Coors. You've got that crash on Paseo westbound near Coors. That's causing quite a bit of slowdowns going all the way back to I-25. Be patient if you're caught up in that. If you're looking for an alternate route, I will tell you westbound Alameda moving very slow, starting right around Jefferson, and that'll last until Coors. I'm Michael Carlisle with KKOB Traffic, every 10 minutes on the 7s. See an accident? Call the Traffic Tracker hotline at 505-767-9167. I'm Michael Carlisle from the 96.3 News Radio KKOB Traffic Center.
4: Slim chance for a gusty thunderstorm, light sprinkles this evening with a low of 56 degrees in Santa Fe, 62 in Albuquerque. Dry and warm Thursday afternoon with a high of 88 degrees in Santa Fe, 94 degrees in Albuquerque. Staying quiet Thursday night with a low of 57 in Santa Fe, 63 in Albuquerque.
14: Currently in Albuquerque, it's 93 degrees on 96.3 News Radio, KKOB.
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15: We have returned. Thanks for hanging out with us today, Trout. Trujillo, Carlisle, Gable. We got Dr. Barry Ramo with us, cardiologist, medical director at Newhart. Can be seen on KOAT Action 7 News. So, you know, Barry, I think a lot of people forget. I mean, we do. This country has a very short-term memory. And they forget that back when COVID was going on, I mean, per capita, the United States lost more people died than anywhere else in the world. That's how many people we lost. We lost a lot of people. So fast forward to today, COVID in 2026. What's new and what has changed?
28: Well, you know how much I really admire Robert Kennedy Jr. for all the good he's done for health.
15: Oh, he saved us.
28: And his program, they call it MAHA, but it's really MASA, Make America Sick Again. That's what he's trying to do. He's trying to kill half of Americans. So here's the issue. So there was a very good study that just was published last week. And what they did was they looked at all the emergency room and hospitalizations. And they looked at about 150,000 events, 150,000 people who were seen in emergency room for COVID, and also another 75,000 who were hospitalized with COVID. And they asked the question, were the people who were vaccinated or who had had a COVID shot, say, farther away than 2 years, were those people protected as well as somebody who did have a booster? And the answer was absolutely not. Mm-hmm. And what they showed was that there was a 50% reduction in hospitalization and a 55% reduction in mortality hospitalizations. And what happened was this paper was published. And there's a thing called MNR, which is the epidemiology part of the CDC. And they publish every important article which has to do with infectious disease. They refuse to publish this. The guy who's the head of the CDC, who really is not qualified to do this, made an independent judgment that it was his judgment that he didn't like the quality of this study. I can tell you this study was reviewed by a number of experts, and it's a perfectly legitimate and an excellent study, and it's the kind of information people need to get. For example, have you had a recent COVID vaccine?
15: I had one about, the beginning of the year.
28: Okay, so that's great, and you should. And I had one last year. I'm going to get another one in the next couple of days. But this is important information. People need to know that the vaccine, it may not protect you from getting sick, but it will protect you from having a serious complication. And, you know, I have a clinic at Newhart with long COVID. I don't know. Do you know anybody with long COVID?
15: Yes, I do. I do. I know some people with severe long COVID, actually.
28: And it's a horrible disease.
15: It is. It's terrible.
28: Vaccination, it helps protect you against that. Mm-hmm. So our hero, Bobby Kennedy Jr. and his henchman, who was at the CDC, who is no more competent to do this than Bobby Kennedy Jr. But this is really obscene. The idea that you, because of some crazy idea that vaccines are causing all sorts of things, that they've suppressed this information for people. I think it's a tragedy.
15: So this basically was taken off of the CDC website. They didn't publish this because of politics.
28: That's exactly right.
15: Politics.
28: Yeah, that, well, more importantly, this journal actually goes to all the scientists.
15: Mm-hmm.
28: So all over the world, people see this important study, and they may not know about it. It's in the Journal of the American Medical Association, but it's the kind of thing that should go out immediately. They should immediately give that information out to let people make a decision about it. Certainly, the public needs to know that. I mean, I think your listeners who are interested in this might consider getting vaccinated, because even though you've had COVID in the past, and of course I've got patients who've had it two or three times, or you were vaccinated, let's say 2 years ago, you're not protected like you would be if you have a booster. And even though there's been some change in the COVID vaccine, it's still effective and it works. And I was impressed with the study.
15: How often should people get a booster?
28: You know, I've been recommending every year. I don't think anybody knows the absolute benefit. Actually, ideally, you got it more frequently than that, but that's sort of what is the recommendation. And it's not, I have to say that I have not seen the latest CDC recommendation, so I wouldn't claim to know that for sure. But I can tell you, if you haven't had a booster for 2 years, you're better off getting one now so that you get protected during the season, or if you want to wait a little bit longer, you know, September, so that your immunity response is, you know, maximum when the risk is the greatest.
15: Right, indeed. All right, you got to go. We got time for one more round.
28: No, I got one more round. We can talk about protein.
15: Yeah, let's do that. All right, I got a listener question for you as well. Dr. Barry Ramo with us. We got news and traffic coming up. Hold on.
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2: 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Just play the game one way. You hit a ball in the gap, run. 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
11: Rock Auto. Traffic right now, we've got that crash westbound on Paseo. That is blocking multiple lanes as you approach Coors, and you got backups going all the way back to I-25. Be patient if you're caught up in that. If you're looking for an alternate route, want to let you know things moving very slow westbound Alameda. Those slowdowns are going to start back around Jefferson and last until Coors. Both directions of I-25 as you approach the construction zone, you got slowdowns. Traffic also moving slow this afternoon westbound on I-40 between Carlisle and Coors. I'm Michael Carlisle with KKOB Traffic, every 10 minutes on the 7s.
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14: Currently in Albuquerque, it's 93 degrees on 96.3 News Radio KKOB.
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9: If I were to ask you what makes for a good night's sleep, you'd probably say a dark, quiet room, not too many things on your mind. But every night when you go to get some Z's, how often do you really think about the temperature in your bedroom? Temperature may be one of the most underappreciated factors in sleep. That's according to the Senior Vice President of Research and Scientific Affairs at the National Sleep Foundation. We often hear about lights and screens and stress, but even modest changes in temperature and airflow can influence both how quickly you fall asleep and how deeply you stay asleep. Most experts will recommend a room temperature of 60 to 67 degrees Fahrenheit. You might also experiment with your sheets and what you actually wear to bed. Play around a bit and see what improves your sleep. You might be delightfully surprised. I'm Dr. Sanjay Gupta, helping you live a better life.
14: 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He's been charged with assaulting federal task force officers with a gun and possessing a gun as a convicted felon after fleeing from deputies during a traffic stop on November 12th of 2025 in Albuquerque. Baca already had an outstanding felony warrant when he was stopped. During the arrest attempt, deputies, including two federally deputized U.S. Marshals Service Task Force officers participating in Operation Triple Beam, saw that Baca had a handgun. Baca resisted arrest, fled on foot, and pointed a loaded pistol at the two U.S. officers, thus prompting deputies to shoot their weapons. Baca was hit by the gunfire, taken into custody, and transported to get medical treatment. Search of his vehicle resulted in locating a backpack containing fentanyl pills and 25 grams of fentanyl powder. Authorities in McKinley County are asking for the public's help in locating a woman they want to question in a child sexual abuse investigation.
10: The sheriff's office says Maria Hulbert is wanted for questioning and may be in several areas across western New Mexico, including Gallup, Grants, and Thoreau. Officials say she is also being sought in Arizona and Michigan in connection with other cases. Investigators have not released additional details about the allegations, but say locating her is a priority and the investigation continues. Anyone with information about her whereabouts is asked to contact local law enforcement or the McKinley County Sheriff's Office Investigations Division. Sultan Chani Salcedo, News Radio KKOB.
14: On Tuesday, the U.S. Housing and Urban Development Agency told New Mexico state lawmakers that they're actively encouraging local housing officials to participate in a new program creating work requirements for tenants in government-subsidized housing. KKOB's Michael Carlisle has that story.
12: The rule would enable the more than two dozen local and tribal housing authorities in New Mexico, as well as owners who participate in federal housing voucher programs, to require non-elderly, non-disabled adults to work up to 40 hours a week to maintain their housing. It would also allow the authorities and property owners to evict tenants once they've stayed in subsidized housing for 2 years. Ashley Quinones, HUD's administrator for the region that includes New Mexico, said, "Often there's this stagnation of the same individuals that are residing in those public housing units. What we've seen as well is two or three or sometimes four generations of individuals that are living in public housing. The agency's goal is to support them on a path to self-sufficiency." Michael Carlisle, News Radio KKOB.
14: Clovis police are releasing new details regarding a homicide investigation following a crash into a home late Monday night.
13: Officers responded after 11 p.m. to the area of 14th Street and Hall Streets, where they found a white SUV and a 28-year-old Abel Abeda suffering from multiple gunshot wounds. He was taken to the hospital in Clovis and later transferred to Lubbock, Texas, where he died from his injuries. Investigators say that the shooting happened at a residence on the 100 block of East Christopher Street. Police have identified and interviewed the person involved in that case. Officials say the findings will be forwarded to the district attorney's office to determine whether charges will be filed. No arrests have been announced. Natasha Leva, News Radio, KKOB.
4: The Balloon Museum in Albuquerque is hosting a special steam night celebrating the 100th anniversary of Route 66. It's set for July 18th, and that event will feature interactive activities, local history presentations, and creative exhibits centered on the iconic highway. Visitors will also be able to view a collaborative mural and take part in hands-on learning experiences. Organizers say the event is open to all ages and included with regular museum admission. Next news update, 6 o'clock. I'm Mike Gabe on 96.3 News Radio KKOB.
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4: All right, hope you're all doing well out there. Beautiful afternoon. TJ Trout, Trujillo, Carlisle, Gabe. We got Dr. Barry Remo with us up there in Santa Fe right now, waiting to go to the opera. But Barry, I got a couple things for you, kind of off script. But I did want to talk to you about a couple things. The first one is about a listener, about C. diff. And apparently one of the pharmacies in town, which I will remain nameless, is telling people, okay, you qualify for a new trial of a new C. diff vaccine. So what is C. diff, and have you heard about this?
15: I think you've achieved a level at which my pay grade is not high enough.
4: Okay. John.
15: I have, but the next time I'm on, I will give you that answer. I have to tell you, I don't know. Now, I'm a little concerned that a pharmacy is sponsoring a trial. That means that it's probably not an FDA-approved trial. Pharmacies don't do that, so it may be. It is a little concerning. I don't know the details of it, but you know, generally, if there's a clinical trial on vaccines, for example, University of New Mexico Medical School would do it, or you know, the part that this is a little bit fishy. I don't know for sure.
4: Okay, well, I was talking to you. I looked up C. diff, a highly contagious bacterium that infects the large intestine, causes severe diarrhea, stomach pain, and colon inflammation. Sounds like a lot of fun. So I don't think I would like to get that. Secondly,
15: you know,
4: and this,
15: sometimes it happens with bacterial overgrowth. You get antibiotics, you can get a C. diff infection. I had not heard about a vaccine, but I have to tell you that is not my area, especially.
4: Yeah, it says here when antibiotics kill the good bacteria in your gut. That's probably why you should take probiotics when you're doing an antibiotic. So
15: Dr. Trout. I think we're going to change this program. Ramo interviews Dr. Trout.
4: Yeah, I do what I can, Barry. You know, I do what I can. Well, the one more.
15: What's amazing is how many people listen to your program. It is always, you know, astonishing that I'll come into a room and I'll see a patient and say, I hear you on a TJ trial. I said, what kind of person are you? Don't you ever watch television? if people are interested in the subjects that you and I talked about this week, the segments that I'm doing on television are going to be about what you and I talk about. So usually what happens is on Wednesday morning, I do all my television segments. I tape them. And then I send you the segments, and then we run them. And the television stuff runs a lot. They run it about four times a day, and then it goes out nationally. Yeah. So they get a lot. They get their money's worth of the segments. Yeah. But if people are interested, they ought to listen to KOAT TV.
4: Yeah, sure. Yeah, indeed. I've seen. Yeah, indeed. All right. One more question for you, and this is actually So can anybody come to Newhart if they want to work out at Newhart? Do you need a doctor? Do you need a doctor referral, or can you just walk in the door?
15: Well, it's a medical gym, and the vast majority of people who go there to work out are people who have problems. They have cardiac problems or pulmonary problems. There are not a lot of really healthy people who go there. But I'll tell you who we're seeing a lot of now are people who basically have had bypass surgery or they're at high risk for heart disease. And we have a program called New Heart, New You, and you don't have to refer to that. And it's a great program. It's a strength training program, and also an aerobic exercise program with nutritional counseling. And it's a terrific program. If you had, if you're somebody who's had a heart attack and you take terrible care of yourself and you need discipline to do it, New Heart has that. So to answer your question, the vast majority of people do have something wrong with them if they come. They can go to the gym, but it's a lot, it's more expensive. It's $75 a month, which is more than, you know, the other places. But it's run by a doctor. You know, I mean, Dr. Robert Orchard, myself, but they can come if they're looking for a program. Actually, we're probably not going to have time to talk about it, but I did want to talk about the whole business with protein supplements, because I think that's something that people need to understand.
1: All right, we have run out of time. Can we talk about that next time, please?
15: Absolutely. No, it'll be interesting to talk about. And I'll think of you when I sleep through the opera.
1: Yeah, I was just going to say, don't sing along this time, okay?
15: Okay. Right. Good to talk to you.
1: All right, Barry, we'll see you later. Dr. Barry Ramel, thank you very much. You can see him on KOAT Action 7 News. We got Carla with traffic. Hold on.
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11: We continue to deal with those backups westbound on Paseo, where we've got crash cleanup approaching Coors. That's affecting multiple lanes. Those backups go all the way back to I-25. Be patient if you're caught up in that. Looking for an alternate route, Alameda probably not the way to go. You're going to see slowdowns headed west on Alameda starting as you approach Jefferson, and those are going to last until Coors. I-25, the closer you get to the construction zone, the more slowdowns you see in both directions there. Headed west on I-40 between Carlisle and Coors, traffic continues to move slow through that area. I'm Michael Carlisle with KKOB Traffic, every 10 minutes on the 7s.
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14: Currently in Albuquerque, it's 93 degrees on 96.3 News Radio KKOB.
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1: Right, short week for people this week. I don't know, does everybody have Friday off or do people have Monday off too? I don't know. I mean, we have Friday off.
14: Makes more sense for people to have the third off.
1: Yeah, yeah. So, yeah. So
14: and do. it's a federal holiday, so there are going to be a lot of people off.
1: Yeah, yeah, for sure. All right, I have a couple. You want to pot him up over there? Hey, Carlisle.
11: Sorry.
1: Michael Carlisle, ladies and gentlemen.
11: No, just you want to pot Carlisle up would have been fine.
1: I pointed at the traffic bunker.
11: You know this is radio, right?
1: Yeah, I don't care.
11: I'm sorry. Go ahead. Continue.
1: It doesn't matter. You know, they did want to put cameras in here.
11: Yeah.
1: Oh, in fact, there's two sitting here right now. Are they secretly taking filming this stuff?
11: There's probably surveillance cameras in there.
1: Yeah, imagine. All right, you know about this story. We haven't read this story on the air, on our air right here, but I do want to read this for both of you. The FEMA official. I'm reading the headline here. FEMA official who claims he teleported to a Waffle House.
14: Oh, that a-hole.
1: ousted from the agency. Let me continue. Top FEMA official had drawn scrutiny for bizarre past remarks, including claiming he was teleported to a Waffle House, like I just said, has been pushed out of the agency. White House officials appointed Greg Phillips in December to lead FEMA's Office of Response and Recovery. That's one of the agency's most consequential leadership roles, despite his history of promoting election conspiracy theories, particularly in the aftermath of the 2020 election. He came under national scrutiny in March after CNN reported on a bunch of his outlandish comments from his appearances on right-wing podcasts, including this teleportation claim.
14: Jeez.
11: What kind of world do we live in where efficiently and quickly getting to the Waffle House costs you your job?
1: No kidding. Have you ever been to a Waffle House?
11: Oh, yeah.
1: Yeah. I went to a couple in Georgia.
14: I miss Waffle House. They're pretty good.
1: They were good.
14: Is the one by the Air Force still open?
11: I think so, but I could be wrong.
1: Yeah. Not bad. It's not bad.
14: No, it's good.
1: All right. Phillips described, here we go, multiple incidents in which he said that he had been physically teleported, including one that he said he suddenly found himself at a Waffle House roughly 50 miles from where he'd been moments earlier. Okay.
14: Shortly after he came from the planet Lyra 3.
1: Yeah, something like that. So then you think after doing that and after the pushback he got, right, mm-hmm. he just shut his spy hole.
14: Yeah.
1: His waffle hole. But no, he later defended these remarks publicly, saying they reflected genuine spiritual experiences and citing biblical examples of supernatural transportation, writing in one comment, well, haters gonna hate.
14: Oh, man, so he did that spiritual thing. I knew a guy that did that to me at a party once. Some cholos came up to shoot up the party, and he told me, don't worry, Mike, I can heal. If anybody gets hurt, I can heal them. He's into this thing called Ramtha. It's a weird, like, alien god.
11: Did that make you feel better, Trio, when he told you that?
1: No. I said, by the way, dude, if you can heal, I got some other things I want you to heal.
14: Well, yeah, okay? If he could do any of that, I would have asked him, but no way, man. Yeah.
1: Even the president said that, well, Phillips' claim sounds a little strange, and he would look into the matter. He says, I know nothing about teleporting or him, but I'll find out about it right now. So,
14: okay.
1: There you go. So apparently, Phillips has had a long record of inflammatory public statements before joining FEMA, including violent rhetoric directed at political opponents, repeated promotion of false election fraud claims, and comments warning that migrants were coming to kill Americans while urging podcast listeners to arm themselves.
14: Jesus.
1: Nice guy.
14: Yeah.
1: Nice guy. Hey, dude, if you're listening, I doubt that you are. I think you should teleport the hell out of here.
14: Out of the planet, yeah.
1: Yeah, just go to Venus or something, dude.
14: Go to hell. Even if the orange one doubts you, that's weird.
1: Yeah, I mean, yeah, if it comes to the point where Trump has a problem with you, dude. Yeah. Yeah, well, you got some problems.
11: Sheesh. Haters gonna hate.
1: Yeah, that's true. Well, Lauren Gomez, if you're listening, I have a new client for you. If you want to talk to him.
14: Kidding, man.
1: God. Anyway, yeah, I love that story. Anyway, all right, we got Carlisle with traffic coming up. Hold on.
11: All right, traffic right now, we do have crash cleanup continuing on Paseo westbound as you approach Coors. That is affecting multiple lanes, and you got backups all the way back to I-25. It's also causing quite a bit of problems trying to get on.

0: woman. I said, yeah, this time of the year, sports-wise, you know, unless you're a World Cup fan or Major League Baseball fan, not much going on right now. I guess what's training camp start? The end of July, right?
1: Well, OTAs have already started, I believe, but August, July, August.
0: Okay. That's kind of what I'm thinking. All right. I have to bring this up, and then we'll end with this. LeBron James is hitting free agency. He's not returning to the Lakers. So this means, gentlemen, that another decision awaits. I'm reading here. A mere 16 years after his first fame decision, the one that saw him leave Cleveland for Miami, take his talents to Miami Beach, James is getting ready again to change uniforms. He told the Lakers that his 8-year run with them is over and that he'll play a record-extending 24th NBA season somewhere else, though. So, what do you think, man? Is he a ring chaser? Is that what he's doing?
2: Well, yeah. At this point, yeah.
1: It's boring. Boring on the court, boring in life, boring, boring, boring. So is the NBA. Can't stand it.
0: Okay. I don't watch the NBA that much anymore. How much juice, how much gas does he have left in the tank?
2: Not what he had at his peak, but, I mean, he averaged 21 points a game last season.
0: So that's what I'm asking you. Could he go to another contending team, start for them, and contribute well for them?
1: Yes. Oh, sure he can.
2: Yes.
1: Yeah, but he's not going to be what he was. I mean, obviously, he's declined because of age, and yeah. And he is a ring chaser.
2: Look, this was a player who needed two other guys to win titles when he was in his prime.
0: Yeah.
2: At 40-something now and 24 years on the wear and tear, he's probably need 5 or 6 guys.
0: Yeah, so he's gonna definitely have to go to a contender, obviously.
1: Yeah, so he's a boring athlete, man, really.
0: All right, Golden State bantered around?
1: Maybe. They're boring, too. I'm telling you, the NBA sucks. It's not anything it used to be. I just don't enjoy it. I tried watching some of the playoff games, and I watched some of the finals with the Knicks and the Spurs, and that was just garbage.
0: Yeah.
1: To see what the Spurs, the way they choked and choked it all away and everything, it's just not a good sport. They need to revamp it.
0: They're also talking Miami or Cleveland.
1: Who cares?
2: If I were Cleveland, I wouldn't bother.
0: Yeah, you don't think so?
2: No.
1: I wouldn't if I was Miami either.
0: Yeah. I'll bet you he ends up in Cleveland for one season.
1: Yeah, just so he could cry away and come back home.
2: He will, because Cleveland deserves it.
1: They deserve everything they get.
2: Exactly.
0: Hell, man, I think the Browns should hire him and make him a tight end or something.
2: Hold on. How many times do you marry your ex-wife, TJ?
0: Good point.
2: I mean, how many times does this man have to metaphorically kick you in the nards?
0: Yeah, I know. Believe me, I remember the first time you listened. I know, we got to go. All right, 96.3 News Radio, KKOB, hold on.
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15: And everybody have fun tonight. It was an idea that Nick had initially. To his astonishment, I really...

0: liked it. You know, he thought I'd find it too cheesy. 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
1: 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We won't let them down. 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
6: That crash westbound on Paseo near Coors has been cleared. You still got a lot of backups, though, but things are starting to move much better in that area. You're also still seeing that congestion westbound Alameda as you approach Jefferson, and that'll last until Coors. I-25, watch your speed both directions in the construction zone. Headed west on I-40, approaching Coors, or approaching the interchange, you've still got slowdowns. Those slowdowns last until Coors. I'm Michael Carlisle with KKOB Traffic, every 10 minutes on the 7s.
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9: 93 degrees in Albuquerque.
10: All right, I want to thank Barry Ramo for being on with us this afternoon. Also, Jessica Cartalia for talking to us about the two people that scaled the Empire State Building. And then it was a proposal of marriage up on top. That's crazy stuff. That's just like nuts. So thank her for phoning in. And let's see, coming up tomorrow, we're going to be talking to Brock Wolf from the Veterans Integration Center, talking to Gina Goodson, too, from Albuquerque the Magazine, because they are releasing the magazine's Bigfoot issue, like, imminently. I think it's, like, tomorrow. So we're going to be talking to her about that. Or tonight, I think, maybe. All right, Strauss up next, 96.3 News Radio KKB. Have a great night. 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
11: From ABC News, I'm Dave Packer. The heat is on. More than half the country experiencing extreme temperatures as we expect the hottest 4th of July holiday in more than 15 years. ABC's Rhiannon Alley.
12: D.C. feeling like 110, Philly 107, and Syracuse feeling like 111 degrees. New York City's heat index 102 degrees. Just north of New York City, a group of nearly 20 ROTC cadets on their way home from camp rushed to hospitals after their bus lost AC in Goshen, New York.
11: President Trump making billions since he returned to the White House. $2.2 billion last year alone. Over $1 billion of that from his crypto ventures. We asked him about the financial windfall, and the president insisted none of it was a conflict of interest.
13: Well, you know why I'm profiting? Because the stock market's going up. Everybody's profiting. If you have a 401k, how's your 401k done?
11: The president visiting North Dakota today for the opening of the Teddy Roosevelt Library. His ride, the new Air Force One, gifted by the Qatari Royals. The worst they've ever seen, say authorities. 16 children discovered in squalor in a Vinton County, Ohio home. Ages infancy to teen. Ohio Attorney General Andy Wilson.
14: Some of these children couldn't even speak. Yeah, so, I mean, we're talking, this is very, it was terrible. I mean, it looked like almost feral animals. It was terrible.
11: Four people are facing multiple felony charges for child endangerment. Millions watch that brazen stunt today on top of the New York's Empire State Building. Two people climbing to the very top of the mast and proposing.